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0: It's very, very difficult to find a garbage can. The Japanese are pretty adamant. I don't want to say it's a law. I don't know that, but are pretty adamant that you do not eat and walk. In America, we eat and walk. I've done this a million times. If I'm in New York City, you'll see me walking around with a hot dog. If I'm in the airport, I'm walking to the gate, slice of pizza in my hand. We eat and walk. We eat and walk. They do not do that there. They do not do that there. I never saw it one time. An ice cream cone. Now, what do you do? Because they do. They have vending machines. They have shops. They have cafes everywhere. You buy it and you eat it right there. You stand right there and you eat it. And that brings me to the trash can thing. There are no public trash cans. I shouldn't say no. That's not true. Public trash cans are very few and far between. You stand and eat at the ice cream place, and then whatever trash you have, you return it to the ice cream or the cafe or the restaurant, and they'll take it from you and dispose of it. If you do not, you had better have a plastic bag, just a little plastic grocery bag or something like that, because you will carry your trash with you the entire time. Something to keep in mind. Another thing to keep in mind about Japan. If you walk into the, I was about to call it the wrong part of town, but that sounds way worse than I mean it to be. My kids, for instance, wanted to go to the place where they sold all kinds of old, kind of old school video games, old Japanese versions of it and stuff like that. My kids are into that stuff. They're boys. Of course they are. So we go to this part of town in Tokyo where they do this. It is sensory overload there. They have a big convenience store that's like seven stories high called, I think it's Don Quixote. Don, and then the last name starts with a Q. Everything is pinging and popping. A beep, beep, beep, beep, beep. It's like you're in a Japanese casino. Every toy is making noise. There's all the bells and whistles. It's a lot to take in. It is a lot to take in. It is big time sensory overload. Big time sensory overload. There, that's a couple Japan tidbits for you. Let's talk quickly about something wonderful that's happening courtesy of the Biden administration. Courtesy of the Trump administration. We are getting wins out there, not just from the top, from the bottom.
1: My mouth when I launched this campaign were that the real fight in this country is not left versus right. It's top versus bottom.
0: It's wonderful. 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We'll be back.
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3: Fox News, I'm Tom Graham. The Trump administration halting a plan to create a $1.8 billion anti-weaponization fund supporters say was aimed at compensating those over-prosecuted during the Biden era. Justice Department Acting Attorney General Todd Blanche.
4: The reasons for the fund, I think, remain as important as they were before, but we are not moving forward with the fund.
3: Democrats accused President Trump of attempting to create a slush fund for his supporters. A popular weight loss drug will soon be more accessible to Medicare patients.
5: GLP-1 weight loss drugs will be available for Medicare patients for $50 a month beginning July 1st. Centers for Medicare and Medicaid Services Administrator Dr. Mehmet Oz says the weight loss drugs prescribed by doctors can help lower downstream conditions connected to obesity.
3: Fox's Jared Halpern, America's listening to Fox News.
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10: You know what Fidel Castro's estimated worth was?
11: I have no idea, but I bet it's astronomical.
10: $900 million.
11: Yeah.
10: Raul Castro is somewhere right around $100 million. So in a country that can't routinely keep the power on, that has cars from before the embargo and doesn't have regular tourism, yet the Castros are worth $1 billion.
11: But it's America's fault.
10: Can I give you something else to ponder?
11: Yeah.
10: So back when she was alive, Queen Elizabeth II, remember, this is the head of the royal family. Mm-hmm. And she was, what, on the throne for like 60 years? The woman's worth $500 million.
11: Hey, how much was Fidel worth?
10: $900
11: million. What? How could that be so?
10: Worth nearly double the Queen of England. And they can't keep the lights on. That is how communism works.
11: That's right.
10: I can't give it to you more cleanly than that. That's a shot, no chaser.
11: No, that's right.
10: The Queen of England is worth half of what Fidel Castro was worth.
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12: Talking to Greg Dolezal here on the Morning Extra. I would put everything that we talked about under the umbrella of the moment in history that we are in, which I think is that we are in a fight to save Western civilization. And there are people that want to overthrow the West. There are countries that want to overthrow the West. It's not just China. There are a number of other countries. I believe that we save the West by saving America. But if you think about it, we save America by saving Georgia, because Georgia has become ground zero for the fight for the White House, the fight for the United States Senate. I think that we saved Georgia by saving the American dream right here.
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0: Jesse Kelly Show on an amazing Tuesday. Remember, you can email the show your love, your hate, your death threats, jesse@jessekellyshow.com. It's rare that I see a headline that surprises me, but this one blew me away. Get this. Here's the headline from Insider Paper. Georgia unveils a 200-year-old wines. Some of them are linked to Stalin and Napoleon. I had no idea Stalin ever even went to Georgia. And Napoleon, I didn't know he came over here. I thought he stuck in Europe. I thought that's pretty amazing. Why are you making weird faces, Chris? Trump administration eyes quicker asylum denials. This doesn't sound like a great thing. No, I mean, it doesn't sound like a huge thing, does it? It is enormous. Enormous. Every part of the American immigration system has been weaponized with the intent of filling our country up with foreigners from every part of the globe. Every single part of it. That includes refugees and asylums. It's not complicated why this has happened. There's really two main reasons. The communists, as we've explained, the communists understand that foreigners will get them elected and they'll take power and they'll destroy the country. American patriots will reject them. Therefore, replace the American citizen with foreign barbarians and you can't lose, right? The second reason is the low-T GOP is too weak and pathetic to stop it. They've traditionally been this way, too worried about being called racist. I don't want to be called names. I'm tolerant. I'm super compassionate. Oh, sorry about that illegal wiping out your whole family on the highway. That's how the GOP has been. So you have the evil communists. You have the low-T GOP. The net result of this is you have a country that's filled up with dirty foreigners. All right. All of that's, it's not ideal. One of the ways they've been doing this is fake asylum claims. Asylum is not for anybody fleeing a crappy country. Asylum is not for anybody fleeing even a dangerous country. Hey, I need an America. Why? Because there's a lot of crime in my country. Okay. Asylum is specifically for people fleeing political persecution. Right? So you're a group of Catholics. Bunch of dirty commies take over your country and start butchering the Catholics. You and another group of Catholics, you show up at America and you say, can we have some asylum here? If I go back home, I'm going to be slaughtered. Could we have asylum here? That's what asylum is about. But because of our evil immigration system in this country, everybody's been able to just claim asylum. Hey, I need asylum. Why? Well, I'm from Latin America. No, that's not how that works. No, not at all. But of course, that's how it works for Democrats who want the whole country filled with these people. The Trump administration is changing it. We are getting wins, some wins, and we should acknowledge them when we get them. Here's Mark Wayne Mullen. Got some ICE protesters going to jail.
1: Individuals that came in from Portland, not from New Jersey, came from Portland to lead. We've seen that they've been well supplied. We've seen Antifa flags being flown. And once the state police came out, and which, by the way, awesome group of guys. They understand crowd control very well. And they started pushing the individuals back after they warned them. Started making arrests. You saw that the situation quickly got under control.
0: Let's remember this from Boston. Chris. I can't do it anymore. Hey, Jesse. I find it suspicious the studio building had a sprinkler system going off for hours. Did anyone check the water lines for some holes made by a ninja throwing star? Possibly made by a jet-lagged ninja master in need of a day off? That reminds me. I'm going to start touching up on my ninja throwing star skills. And I think I'm going to start, don't roll your eyes. I think I'm going to start entering myself into tournaments. Ninjutsu. Chris, will you look it up and see if there are any actual ninjutsu tournaments that I can enter across the United States of America? I think people are doubting me. I am a champion. I am a ninja throwing star champion. I walked out of there with the throwing star as a trophy. People used to ask me, hey, what's your concealed carry weapon? What's your concealed carry weapon? And for a long time, I carried a Glock 19, big fan of Glock 19. Then eventually I wanted more of a mid-size, so I switched to a Springfield Hellcat Pro. Now I carry ninja throwing stars. I have you ever seen the movie Desperado? In the movie Desperado, you've never seen Desperado, Chris? What? No, it's not a comedy, Chris. Everything, never mind. In the movie Desperado, at some point in time, there's a bad guy and he opens up his trench coat. I don't know. I haven't seen it in years and years and years. And he has blades all over there. And that's his thing, is he throws these knives and blades. He just has like a million of them in there. I don't know how many he has, but it's a lot. That's pretty much how I roll now. Only they're all ninja throwing stars. It even makes this sound when I throw them like that. What, Chris? It's amazing. Almost as amazing as this little tidbit by Jill Biden. What an admission.
2: Do you still think that he would have been in a good place to serve as president for another 4 years until he was 86?
3: Well, not from what I know now. I mean, my God, who knew? I mean, it was so shocking to get that cancer diagnosis. I mean, we had, you know, here I was, I'm looking through travel magazines like, oh, where are we going to go? What are we going to do? And then.
0: I tell you what. It took me by surprise. I was already thumbing through. Oh, look at this beach, Joe. I was making big plans for the next 4 years of mooching off the taxpayer dime. But then Joe had to get cancer and ruin the whole thing. I can't believe how badly these people accidentally admit how they see themselves and how they see their role. It really is. Remember the Obamas did this too? Whenever they weren't doing commie crap. Really, Barack Obama just installed a bunch of commies and kind of let them run. And then he and Michelle, they were just always on vacation. All of them. Remember, even Dave Letterman used to make fun of Barack Obama for being on vacation all the time. Well, we got the office. Clearly, we're supposed to enjoy it. Then there's Donald Trump. He works like 22 hours a day. I've said it before. It's nice to have a president who actually goes to work. These people, well, I guess we should have figured because they're all Democrats. They just don't work. James Tallarico works.
4: My mouth when I launched this campaign were that the real fight in this country is not left versus right. It's top versus bottom. My mouth when I launched this campaign.
0: Speaking of Democrat rhetoric, here's Dan Goldman.
5: These are serious times with serious challenges. And this is not a moment for career politicians desperately seeking another job. We have a fascist in the White House pulling strings with the secret police abducting our neighbors and a system rigged by his billionaire buddies.
0: All right, so I want you to think about that. That's Dan Goldman. You heard the rhetoric he used. Okay. Now, let me play you this from CNN.
6: Really, any path to taking the Senate goes through Maine.
7: Yeah.
6: So what are we seeing about the chances of taking the Senate right now?
7: Yeah, if you take a look, the chance of getting the Senate right now, you go back 2 months ago, it was about a 50-50 split, right? Now Republicans, again, it's close, but Republicans are now slightly favored to take back the Senate, no doubt in part because of what is going on in Maine, which just makes that path, which was already difficult, a little bit more treacherous.
0: So what's the connection there? The Senate race in Maine, looking bad, Democrats, with rhetoric like ICE and Nazi and fascist and things like that. We'll make that connection in a second. 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
19: Congressman Tim Burchett joins us right here on The Morning Extra. There's stuff that our military can't explain.
18: And I believe that. So that's my question. What keeps you up at night? The technology, the things that you've seen, or the fraud that you feel like is going as far as the money that's being ushered through, that whole world?
22: I think it's the fraud because I'm not worried about these things. If they were going to destroy us, they surely they've already done it. I just think it's the fraud and the ability of our government to hide everything from us and to decide what we can and cannot handle. That's what drives me crazy. In fact, we're $40 trillion in debt. Nobody has a plan to pay any of it down.
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7: Attack averted. I'm Lisa Lucera, Fox News. The U.S. military says it successfully defeated attempted attacks by Iran across the Middle East.
8: U.S. Central Command says Iran launched several ballistic missiles toward regional neighbors. However, all failed to hit their intended targets, explaining two Iranian missiles fired at Kuwait fell short or broke apart en route, and three missiles launched at Bahrain were immediately intercepted. U.S. forces also shot down three one-way attack drones launched by Iran towards civilian mariners that were rightfully transitioning regional waters. The agency goes on to say it conducted self-defense strikes on an Iranian military ground control station on Kashim Island, noting no U.S. personnel were harmed and forces remain vigilant and ready to defend against unwarranted Iranian aggression during the ongoing ceasefire.
7: Fox's Kristen Goodwin. This comes as President Trump says talks with Iran continue. A handful of states holding primaries tonight. In California, people are casting votes for governor. Well, there's a primary battle for mayor of Los Angeles.
9: Democratic incumbent Karen Bass is fighting to keep her job, pushing back on claims that California's largest city has deteriorated under her watch. She's locked in a tight race with former reality TV star Spencer Pratt, who has gained popularity and outraised Bass in a last-minute push.
7: Fox's Jonathan Hunt in New Jersey, where polls closed about an hour ago. Democrat Rebecca Bennett has won the Democratic primary in the 7th Congressional District. She'll face Republican Tom Kaine Jr. in November. Kaine has missed numerous House votes due to an undisclosed illness. He released a statement today saying he would be back to work soon. President Trump has tapped Federal Housing Finance Director Bill Pulte as the acting director of national intelligence, replacing Tulsi Gabbard, who resigned last month after her husband's cancer diagnosis. 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
7: Kenya's president defends U.S. plans to build an Ebola quarantine center in the country after deadly protests.
1: Two people died yesterday at a protest against the U.S. proposed Ebola quarantine center that's due to be set up at a military base in Kenya. But Kenyan President William Ruto says it's part of a long-running relationship with Washington. The facility at Laikipia Air Base will host American citizens who've been exposed to the virus. The Democratic Republic of Congo and Uganda are battling the rare Bundibugyo strain of Ebola. The outbreak has so far killed 48 people and been declared an international public health emergency by the WHO. Jonathan Savage, Fox News.
7: A British couple jailed in Iran on allegations of spying has lost an appeal. Craig and Lindsay Foreman were detained in January 2025 while on an around-the-world motorcycle trip and sentenced in February to 10 years in prison. Britain's Foreign Office called the couple's imprisonment unjustified and appalling. The country has warned British Iranian citizens to not enter Iran because the country has a history of detaining foreigners. President Trump says he's accepted the invitation from White House Correspondents Association President Weijia Zhang to attend the rescheduled White House Correspondents Dinner July 24th at the Waldorf Astoria.
5: Zhang wrote to members, "When gunfire interrupted this year's event, it further clarified the WHCA's mission to advocate for the freedoms that are protected in the First Amendment. We will not allow an act of violence to have the last word." Now, this new venue holds considerably fewer seated guests than the Hilton, so the redo dinner is going to be a lot more intimate than our regular annual event.
7: Fox's Jackie Heinrich at the White House. The dinner came to an abrupt end in April after a man later identified as Cole Allen opened fire outside the ballroom. He's been charged with one count of attempting to assassinate the president and other offenses. I'm Lee Silasera. This is Fox News.
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1: Oh, hot damn. It is election day out in the great state of California, which means this time next week, we should have a halfway decent idea of who won. It's a mess out there. They do not count them in one day, but they do eliminate every candidate except the top two. So you could end the night with two Republicans. You could end the night with two Democrats. I mean, you're probably going to end tonight with a beer in your hand, asleep on the couch because they won't have the votes counted on time. But either way you slice it, we will make sense of an absolute stampede of political stupidity on a stacked deck Tuesday episode of Fox Across America. Ainsley Earhart is going to be here. She is, of course, one third of the Fox and Friends curvy couch. Most people would argue the better third, compared to Kilmeade and Lawrence Jones. We love them both. And of course, Chanley Painter is going to be here as well because it is Tuesday and we kind of do a ladies night thing because there's a lot of lady issues to get into. This Graham Plattner dirtbag up in Maine, apparently meeting in DC today with Senate party leaders over a host of issues. And the thing I feel bad for Graham Plattner, you know, because once you get past the Nazi tattoo, the slandering of veterans, the comments about beating off in a porta potty, the fact that he had a dating membership, some type of an active profile on a child sex app. You know, once you get past those things, he's a halfway decent guy. I mean, my God. I don't know how to do this show today, which makes it no different than yesterday and the day before. 888-788-9910. You know the deal. Be a Republican, be a Democrat. Just don't be a... Happy Tuesday, everybody. I'm in a great mood, but I'm really laughing at all of this California stuff. I was getting read in this morning. You know, when you're going to cover something on the air, you read all about it. You got to know the ins and the outs and how it works and everything. And as I was reading about California, like, this is third world stuff. Okay, Florida counts a state of 33 million people, and they give us the results by 7 p.m. Okay, we're being told tonight in California we might not have a call for a few days from now. I mean,
2: what in the wide, wide world of sports is going on here?
1: I know. The people protecting democracy have turned Election Day into a month. They don't support voter ID. And, you know, a little more than a third will vote by mail. So there's a lot of chicanery. Takes time to count. But there's two major races. Major races. Okay, Steve Hilton is, of course, trying to become a Republican who makes it into the runoff. He's got Chad Bianco, the sheriff, who, you know, it's a pretty good record himself. But if they split the Republican vote, neither one of them is going to make it. Right now, Javier Becerra is surging, along with Tom Steyer on the Democratic side of the aisle. Tom Steyer, of course, representing the same Democrat party that tells you all billionaires are the devil. These evil white men have destroyed our country. But oh, by the way, vote for the white billionaire Tom Steyer in California.
3: Democrats are so full of crap.
1: Javier Becerra, a holdover from the 4 years where Joe Biden was president.
4: I don't remember that ever happening.
1: But it did, and we're going to talk about his wife a little bit later. Hunter is celebrating 7 years of sobriety today. He tweeted that on Twitter. But apparently Jill found his old stash, and she's been hitting it. I don't know.
5: I agree with that.
1: We'll get into that as well. But I have to start in California. Here's Steve Hilton talking about his odds. Now, I've had Steve Hilton on this show a lot. As you know, he's a colleague of ours. He hosted a Sunday night show on Fox News. He loves California. And I truly feel for him because in a lot of ways, he's like Spencer Pratt. He's a guy who didn't spend his whole life wanting to get into politics. He just loved a state that he saw in a rapid, rapid pattern of decline and heard about all the municipal waste and the high taxes and the regulation and the fuel prices and everything in between and quickly came to understand that if they don't end one-party rule, California, which is by far the nicest state in the country, is going to get run into the ground. They've lost about $13 trillion in wealth of people running profitable countries leaving town. But when you raise taxes to the moon and you expand the size of your social safety net by double, okay, when the billionaires leave, the regular taxpayer gets the bill for the bill they're no longer footing.
6: Thanks, big government weenuses.
1: So California is on an unsustainable path. Gavin Newsom likes to crow about the size of their economy, but it's not growing under Gavin Newsom. It's shrinking. It's like, yeah, if I leave the casino tonight with $1 million, you go, wow, Jimmy went home with $1 million. But if you read the fine print and it says Jimmy showed up with $10 million and he only has one, and that's how they always frame California. You know, Karen Bass was like, wow, homelessness is down 17% from last year, according to some study I funded in the cafeteria at my campaign. California has spent $25 billion on homelessness. And in that time, they've gone from 35,000 homeless people to 160,000 homeless people. Yeah, $25 billion to quadruple the number, okay? Did you hear what I just said? $25 million to quadruple the number.
5: They don't know what the f*** they're doing. Do you understand that?
1: But most people in California vote the party over the country. It's a liberal issue right now. Politics have become so personal on the left. Like, again, Republicans, you don't see them, by and large, canceling people. Okay, unfriending people. We don't care. We think liberals, a lot of our liberal buddies are hilarious. You're telling me men can have babies? That's amazing. I want you at every party I ever have so we can all get some chips and guac and laugh our asses off at this idea that men are getting pregnant from sleeping with other men. If that's the case, as I've said before, every prison in America would have a frickin' maternity ward if men were getting pregnant from sleeping with other frickin' men.
3: He's a lousy dad, but he's right.
1: But again, in California, where it has become emotional, I live in New York, I get it. Okay, there are a whole entire subset of people who have made hating Donald Trump their entire personality. Okay, Trump's the devil, Orange Man, bad, Cheeto, Hitler, Jesus, that whole thing, the worst. And it's just become their personality. So the outreach in this mayoral race is no different than the outreach in the gubernatorial race. It's you can't vote for the Republicans. They're MAGA guys. They're MAGA fascists. We can't have somebody in there that's going to do that Trump thing, you know, cut tax on Social Security, cut tax on tips, lower the prescription drug prices, give every kid $1,000 seed account so they can learn financial literacy and invest in the stock market from the day they were born. What kind of a monster? It's like my favorite thing in the world. We got to keep doing the thing we're doing because that's what happened. The Democrats manufactured a hysteria around Donald Trump. And they've spent the ensuing 10 years reacting to their own made-up stories. That's what they do. And that's why this is portable. I've been telling you this all spring. I go, man, it's amazing. Every time I go on the road, I'll see a campaign ad, and every single Democratic ad is about the person standing up for Trump. Except the person is running for assistant county executive in Bend, Oregon. And they'll never meet Donald Trump. They'll never interact with Donald Trump. They'll never have any tangible business dealings affected by Donald Trump. But you can still run for office on Hill Stand Up to Trump.
7: That's stupid. Use your common sense.
1: Okay, but never is it more stupid than in California, where your incumbent party is chasing the wealth away, soaking you to the moon on taxes and regulations. It's $2 a gallon higher for gas in California than it is anywhere else in the country. $2 a gallon in the name of some woke environmentalism or something like that. I mean, you know.
7: Everything woke turns to
1: okay, you know all about the safe injection sites, something Spencer Pratt's been railing about. Is you can't walk to school right now because they have homeless encampments near schools. People are shooting heroin. People are turning tricks. People, sadly, are going big potty on the sidewalk. Disgusting. Disgusting. Okay? But here are some of the closing arguments in both parties. I want to start with Steve Hilton, clip one.
8: I'm confident, Aaron, but not complacent. The race has actually tightened quite a bit in the last few days. You've seen Tom Steyer spend a lot of money on this race, nearly $220 million, I think it is now. And so it's basically a three-horse race for two slots. I think that we will make it because actually the big number that I pay attention to, and I think which is why we'll get change in November, is that there's a majority of Californians who think we need change.
1: Absolutely. And that's the thing. If Hilton's got a shot, if Spencer Pratt has a shot tonight, it's because people who live in California are tired of getting screwed by the government. Okay, there was a fire that took out 7,000 homes. Why? because they didn't have water in the reservoirs. They didn't have water in the fire hydrants because of some protectionist policy that was looking out for an endangered species of fish called the smelt. They tried telling you it was because of climate change. Even after a man got arrested for arson and starting the fire, Gavin Newsom, Karen Bass still continued to lecture people about climate change. And after taking in over $100 million in fire relief, okay, the money went through Act Blue, which is a Democrat political action committee. Nobody's gotten any of the relief that was raised and donated in an attempt to help Californians get back on their feet. And oh, by the way, there's so much red tape, they haven't built a house in Malibu yet. Guys, we're almost 2 years into this thing. We don't have a house. Okay, when you think of the Pacific Palisades, it isn't any better. So people who live there locally that are directly affected by how the government has screwed up their life are going to vote Republican. They are, because they've been screwed. But it's hard to say if that's enough people to actually swing one of these elections, because there's a lot of Californians, no differently than it is here in New York, that get to vote their feelings. Okay, they want Democrats to win, and they don't care if Democrats winning means higher crime or higher taxes, because it doesn't affect them. Okay, if you're out in, like, you know, Bel Air, you don't ever once bitch about Gavin Newsom's term in office. You don't care. What is, oh, we spend what, $150 billion on a high-speed rail, and they haven't even built 1 mile of track? Huh. Well, maybe they'll figure it out. I don't know. Anyway, pass me another martini. I've got to drink it fast. I'm going to get another eight-handed massage. Okay, and that is the reality. There's a lot of woke white people on the left that think they know what's best for the little guy. It's called performative allyship. That's why they wanted to defund the police. They were like, hey, we got to defund the police. The little guy's in a lot of trouble here. Except the little guy's crime rate goes to the moon because he doesn't have a 24-hour security detail like the Congress people who wanted to defund the police, or the gated community people in Bel Air or Beverly Hills that wanted to defund the police because it was trendy. And that's essentially what we're going to find out tonight in California, or whenever the hell they get done counting the votes. It's how many fed up little guys are out there that are tired of voting for one party because they were told it's the correct thing to do, the morally superior. We're the climate change people. We're saving the earth here out in California. You gotta vote for us. Guys, do you know Texas beats California in every single climate metric? Okay, whether we're talking about fuel efficiency, whether we're talking about emission standards, whether we're talking about the decrease of carbon out there in the and you want to know why? It's not because the government got involved and told people how they needed to make products and what cars they needed to drive. It's because the free market incentivized cleaner production models. 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Okay, less fuel burns less emissions. Less emissions gives you a cleaner environment. Ergo, capitalism is what cleans up the environment. Climate change is what shakes down your people and slaps them in the face with government fees.
9: Money, money, money, money, money, money, money.
1: And that's the big answer tonight out in California. It's, are the most highly taxed, highly regulated, highly soaked at the gas pump people tired of taking this hit? Or are there enough rich people to outvote those that are fed up that'll put the Democrats back into office? At which point they're just going to look down their nose at the electorate struggling to get their house built, their kids walk to school cleaned up, the homeless encampment swept away from in front of their business, and they're going to ignore every one of those issues. They're going to look you right in the face if the Democrats win and say,
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7: As the U.S. expects China to commit to billions in U.S. goods, lawmakers and auto industry execs are urging the Trump administration to continue to ban Chinese vehicles in the U.S., fearing, some say, the president could lift the ban that includes a 100% tariff on them, making it impossible for manufacturers to import and resell Chinese vehicles. U.S. Trade Rep Jamison Greer, who was with the president recently in China, saying there are no plans to amend the Connect Car Rule that restricts the importation and sale of vehicle connectivity systems and automated driving systems that are linked to foreign adversaries. Commerce Secretary Howard Lutnick has also ruled out Chinese investments in the U.S. auto sector, suggesting the president wouldn't allow it. That is a new bipartisan bill has also been introduced aimed at expanding restrictions on Chinese cars in the U.S. That's Fox Wheels. I'm Jeff Manasso, Fox News.

Tuesday episode of Fox Across America with Jimmy Failla. Election day out in California. But so many other elections to get to. Next week is the election in Maine, where Susan Collins is currently facing off against Graham Plattner. But he's down in Washington, D.C. right now, trying to explain away why he thought it was a good idea to get a Nazi tattoo, go on a dating app that was notorious for child sex predators, sexed a lot of women who weren't his wife, slander dead veterans, and say that he likes to fondle himself in porta potties. Okay, this is Graham Plattner.

0: I mean,
1: have you ever had a checkup?
0: I don't know that he has had a checkup. I don't know that anyone did their due diligence. But he is making the rounds in D.C. right now, hat in hand, trying to gussy up some support from the Democrat Party. And the Democrats have gotten a long way on Orange Man Bad. As you know, that's pretty much their only voter outreach in the last 10 years. Trump is a threat to democracy. He's literally Hitler. He made a collusion deal with Russia.
2: It was made up by these sick people.
0: But no, no, not according to the Democrats. And that's what they have been running on. Hey, you got to vote for us. We're going to protect you from a pretend issue that we created. Remember 2020? It's a battle for the soul of our nation. Because Trump went down to Charlottesville and he never condemned those neo-Nazis and the white nationalists in Charlottesville.
2: And you had people, and I'm not talking about the neo-Nazis and the white nationalists, because they should be condemned totally.
0: But the point is they made up that story. That, no, he never condemned the neo-Nazis and the white nationalists. He just said there were fine people on both sides and away he went. And they manufactured that hysteria and they mentioned that to this day out on the campaign trail. But you understand when you elect a party to protect you from pretend threats, you do end up with a lot of real problems. That's what's happened in California. That's what happened nationally as an end result of Biden's 4-year auto pen presidency is a lot of woke white people were running the country and they were like, open borders. Yay. And they opened the border and it was a mess. Cheapened the value of American labor. 90% of the jobs created in this country in the last 10 years have gone to foreign-born labor. 90%. Because it's cheaper than American labor. The government spent so recklessly that your purchasing power is half of what it was for a dollar in the year 2019. Your purchasing power has literally been cut in half. Because a lot of people got into office and were like, let's spend that money, girl. And so much fraud went out through NGAs. That you're now watching these reports, like networks are finally starting to acknowledge the fact that hundreds of billions of dollars were absconded from taxpayers because the Democrats overextended a lot of entitlement programs and didn't vet anybody applying for them.
3: That is financial lunacy.
0: But throughout all of this, they're still standing on stages, getting behind microphones up at podiums and just yelling about Trump. And he's a threat to democracy and it's under attack. And you gotta throw us back out in power, because we're gonna protect you against the made-up thing. Don't worry if your gas doubles, or there's a hobbit with no pants on outside your kid's school. That's just tolerance. That's just inclusion. I mean, we're not including you as a priority, but everybody else. Vote for us, damn it.
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7: Fox News, I'm Tom Rigotti. California primary voters are deciding who will advance in the race to be the state's next governor. Fox's Jonathan Hunt has more on the Democratic frontrunners.
8: Javier Becerra leapfrogged his opponents in recent weeks following the collapse of former Congressman Eric Swalwell's campaign. Becerra is fighting off allegations of ties to big oil and corporations, as well as a strong challenge from another Democrat, free-spending billionaire Tom Steyer.
7: Steve Hilton is the top Republican. The top two vote-getters will appear on the November ballot, regardless of party. A Florida inmate is put to death nearly three decades after killing a baby.
9: Andrew Richard Lucard was executed for the 1997 killing of his girlfriend's infant daughter, Gabrielle Henshaw. After murdering the five-month-old, he threw the body into a pond.
7: That's Fox's Tom Graham. 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
16: In Graham, Washington, near Tacoma, four-legged lawnmowers care for the land surrounding a Pierce County Fire and Rescue Station.
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16: Jake Weigley, wildlife coordinator, says the goats that live at the station are great at eating through weeds, so firefighters don't have to spend their downtime with weed whackers.
17: Because the goats work for snacks and all the vegetation that's available here, it does save the taxpayers money because our crews are able to focus on training and responding to calls.
16: The goat's care is paid for by GoatFundMe fundraisers, but are their weed-eating efforts going to help prevent fires?
17: We're in a heightened level of awareness based on our snowpack and precipitation over the winter, but until fire season really gets started, we won't know how severe it will be.
16: And do the goats ever get to go on emergency calls?
17: If they were to find themselves at an emergency, no snacks would be safe.
16: Take pause. Till NATO, Fox News.

0: got to pay the cost to be the boss. Isn't that what they say on The Sopranos? It's Fox Across America with Jimmy Fallon trying to do a kumbaya show over here.
1: This sounds very gay.
0: Well, it's Pride Month. It's supposed to sound gay. That's why I think we're going to get an end to the Iranian war. The Ayatollah, the gay Ayatollah, he wants to make a peace deal because I think he has an offer from the liberals to go read sex books to kindergartners. What a time to be alive, Jimmy. Now's not about me or my sophomoric jokes about the Ayatollah sexual orientation. It is about Los Angeles. Guys, it is about California writ large. I love California. I was just there with my mom. We drove the PCH. We hung out in San Francisco. We went down to Carmel by the sea. We were at the Hog's Breath Saloon. Clint Eastwood owned it. Everybody there was a Fox fan on the particular day I went. It was like being at the Patriot Awards with shorts on. It was amazing. I love California. I grew up watching it on TV. I was one of those cities you romanticized. You know, the 49ers were good when I was a little kid. This stuff mattered. You saw trolleys. You saw cable cars. You cared. The Golden Gate Bridge. It was all awesome stuff. So I don't root against California. I just hate the way it's being run. That's the God's honest truth. And you know who else, honestly, to their core, hates the way it's being run? Every single person that lives there.
2: Bingo.
0: Here is Doug Ellis. Doug Ellen was the creator of Entourage, an HBO show that went on about 6 or 7 seasons. It went on for a long time. They had a movie, but it glorified Hollywood nightlife. You know, he was a celebrity. These guys were always making the scene, going to the premieres, hooking up with chicks, going to all of these industry events. It's a lot of cocaine, a lot of naked women.
3: Oh, yes. I've read about that in the Bible.
0: But the point is, guys like Doug Ellen, who live there, have watched the quality of life fall off a cliff. Not just for the little guy, but for them. Here is Doug Ellen talking about his house getting invaded. And it's something that's been happening on the daily out in his neighborhood. And to be clear, he lives in the wealthiest neighborhood in America. Clip 8.
4: Everyone in my neighborhood has got the same problem. They're f***ing all putting cameras and hiring security guards because we're all getting broken into. It's not made up. It's not false. And this city has collapsed in the last 5 years. There is no denying it unless you have an agenda, and I don't know what that is. But you say, oh, Spencer Pratt has no experience, so how can we possibly think about this? What experience did Karen Bass have, or Rick Caruso, who we know can build things, who we know can fix problems, when you made sure he couldn't win? So right now, you're putting people in the same position that you did with Trump, who I did not vote for, by the way. You put him in by making sure we had no options, okay? And that's where we are in LA, and we want to fix this place because we don't want to be forced out. I'm one of the people who made this city look great. I did it for years. I glorified it. I meet people all the time that moved here because the show that I created, and they hate it here now. Hate.
0: Think about that. And, you know, he's a guy with tons of money. So in theory, you'd like to think he could be immune from the local consequences and the deterioration of the quality of life.
5: Wrong.
0: Now he's got to go out to eat like everybody else. He's got to enroll his kids in a school. He's got to go shopping. Okay, and there's nowhere in California right now that's immune to that, and certainly not in Los Angeles. The state as a whole, yes. I got to tell you, most of San Francisco is actually so nice. It's very clean. If you go down to the Tenderloin area, the Mission, okay, it looks like the end of humanity. It truly does. It's one of the most heartbreaking things you'll ever experience. But the city as a whole, it's really nice. It's too expensive. It's a little too woke for my tastes. But the point is, there's this, you know, especially in a place like Los Angeles, there's this just undeniable thing that everybody there has to deal with. It's the same game we play in New York every day on the streets and on the subway. You never walk 2 minutes without seeing some barefoot guy with no shirt on arguing with the sky, yelling at a parking meter, getting on the train swinging at people, getting in people's faces, and everybody's just playing the dear God, not me game. Oh, let him go yell at that guy, not me. Oh, hell. I don't have to fight this guy. gets stabbed by a pencil in the arm. I don't have to get bit right now by a zombie. And it's everywhere. And once you've experienced something like that and the helplessness that comes with it, because they don't support police in these jurisdictions, they don't support federal law enforcement efforts to get murderers and rapists out of our country who broke in illegally, you know, you realize you are just living in the video game Grand Theft Auto. Like, they made a great version of Grand Theft Auto, GTA, I believe it's 5, is the one that they filmed out in Los Angeles. My son played so much Xbox during COVID lockdown that he had memorized the streets of Los Angeles, because the map was realistic enough that you had a good handle on your way around. And when we were in L.A., Lincoln was telling me where to go, and it was the funniest thing in the world. I'm like, you've never driven a car, you don't have a GPS, how do you know this? And then I was like, oh yeah, I forgot, I'm a bad parent. I'm letting my kid play too many video games if he knows how to get to the Santa Monica Pier from the tent. But the point is, Doug Yellen is a guy with a lot of money. He's not a dirtbag parent like me letting his kid play too many video games because he's locked in the house. He's a guy with the kind of money to go anywhere the hell he wants. But he can't escape this, okay? And neither can anybody else in L.A. But the truth is, some people's personal animus towards Trump is still more powerful in their day-to-day existence than their eyes and their ears that tell them Democrats don't deserve another shot running this city. Like, they keep telling you, they're like, wow, Spencer Pratt's a reality star. What experience does he have? What experience does Karen Bass have? Okay, 20 years ago, she was in Cuba teaching militias how to make bombs. Okay, 2 years ago, she was in Ghana at a swim-up bar while the city was on fire. What has she actually done to improve the quality of life in Los Angeles? Can you name a single thing?
1: The answer would be no.
0: The answer would be no. They just keep spending money telling you Trump's the devil. Listen to this multiple-part Spencer Pratt interview where they just keep asking him about Donald Trump. He's running for mayor of Los Angeles, okay? His house burnt down in a mismanaged fire started by an arsonist that they continue to blame on climate change, which is the most infuriating thing in the world. They literally have arrested a guy, and they're still getting on TV and pretending it was climate change. Why? Because they want to use the crisis as a justification to increase government spending and control over your life when it comes to the climate. Never stop, never stop it. But the point is, Spencer Pratt's had a very targeted campaign. Hey, they burnt my damn house down. I want to get it rebuilt. I want to put an end to the policies that left the reservoirs dry. I also want to be able to go shopping with my kids without seeing a naked wizard and his cat running after them. I'd like it if people could go to school in the morning without their children having to step over a guy shooting heroin on the sidewalk. These are very human issues, not political issues, human issues. Okay, you are a human being, not a Republican, if you don't want your kids shooting seeing a guy shoot heroin. You know, you're just a human being, okay, if you don't want your house to burn down. Same thing with the crime issue. But here's every single effort being made by NBC News to make Spencer Pratt's campaign about Trump. Clip 9.
2: Everything, as you may or may not know in politics these days, is seen through the prism of President Donald Trump. Do you think President Trump is a good president?
5: The only prism I see anything is what I live. My town burning down is what got me in the race. I'm in a local race. The president has nothing to do with why my streets have naked drug addicts. My streets don't have lights in the polls. My streets have potholes all over. My town burned down. My race is a local race. I don't care what's going on in the national politics in other states. I am running for a local position.
0: Okay. So you'd think that would be the end of the conversation about Trump. I'm running local, the streets, the house, the crime. Here's another attempt, clip 10.
2: Right, but you need to have a relationship with the federal government. You just said 2 minutes ago you were going to move homeless to the federal land. So you got to have a relationship with the federal government. So what is your take on President Trump? You're going to host the Olympics in 2 years. You're going to be the mayor of that city, maybe. What's your relationship going to be like with President Trump?
5: I'm going to have a relationship with two presidents, and they're going to be the same. I'm going to work with the president the same way I'm going to work with the city council members or my state reps or the lieutenant governor or the new governor. I'm going to work with whoever I need to work with to execute the best for Angelenos, period.
2: Do you want his endorsement?
5: I don't need anyone's endorsement but mothers. That's who's getting me elected. People keep forgetting it's Democratic moms that do not feel safe that are putting me in office in 5 days.
0: So you think that might be the end of the Trump questions, right? I just want to make the moms safer. I'm being voted in by Democrat moms who want to feel safe. Surely that's the end of the Trump talk. He goes at him a third time on Trump. Clip 11.
2: Can you explain to me something? Because you're not afraid of anything. You're not afraid of giving your opinion on anything, but you won't give me an opinion on President Trump. And I get it that his endorsement, his blessing may not be good for you, likely isn't good for you in L.A.
5: That's your
2: opinion. But if you're fearless, What do you think of President Trump? You're a Republican, right?
5: Again, this is this right here what you're doing.
2: I'm just asking.
5: No, I'm telling you. Yeah. You this conversation is what's destroyed local elections. People don't care in L.A. They want to feel safe. They don't want to step in human poop. I don't need to have personal opinions about anybody that doesn't affect them stepping in human poop. It's not being scared. I'm just not falling in for this tribal politics back and forth. It's a local election. I'm not running for president. So it doesn't matter my opinion on any presidents.
0: Home run. And it's not that he's ducking the question. It's that he understands answering it. Lets them write a news article that has nothing to do with why he's running for office. That's the whole point of the Tony Lamas line of questioning. Tom Lamas, anyway, is he's trying to turn this into a hit piece saying, hey, forget Spencer Pratt. He likes Donald Trump. You got to vote for the lady who let your house burn down while she was at a swim-up bar in Ghana. Come on, time was you could have a junkie shooting heroin in front of every elementary school. Nobody complained about the quality of life. They are literally trying to turn this election into a referendum, not on the mismanagement of California, but on people's feelings towards Trump.
1: The media is a bunch of losers.
0: They're not the only ones doing it, though. Ro Khanna, man, is a bummer. I remember when I first started doing this show, and I thought he was one of the problem solvers out there that was a work across the aisle guy. That was serious and like pragmatic discussions. Ro Khanna has become one of the worst race pimps out there. One of the most shameless dividers. Here's Ro Khanna blaming Trump for the LA wildfire recovery. This is real with a straight face. Okay. Trump was not the guy who left the reservoirs empty. Trump was not the guy who left the fire hydrants empty. Trump was not the guy who laid off nearly 20% of the LA fire department over the COVID vaccine. Trump was not the guy at a swim up bar in Ghana when the city caught fire. Those were all Democrats. But here's Ro Khanna trying to do the same thing because they just want power. And I get that. I get wanting power. I get wanting to do cool stuff. Okay. But I can't imagine wanting power and not having any understanding whatsoever or how to use it for good. Like they don't, that's not their concern. Like their path to power is not, let's make a plan that's going to improve life and people are going to appreciate it and vote for us. Their path to power is tell everybody to vote for us or they're going to die. It's emotional blackmail. Those guys over there, those Republicans, they don't believe our climate predictions. I know we said the world's going to end in 10 years and we said it 12 years ago. But those guys, they don't even care about climate. Nobody cares about climate change. It's absurd. Okay, but the point is that's how they get you to vote. Vote for us or you're going to end the world because those guys. Vote for us because if men can't go in women's locker rooms, they're going to start killing themselves. You don't want that hanging over your head, do you? Okay, vote for us because Spencer Pratt, he might like Trump. And I don't care if the other people burnt down your house, sent crime through the roof, raised the gallon of gas by $2. Okay, who? Big deal. Just tell your kid to step out of the way of that self-proclaimed time traveler who's arguing with a parking meter and get to school. Okay, listen to Ro Khanna. This is gross. Clip 12.
6: When it comes to the L.A. race, Karen Bass and you see Spencer Pratt, what do you think we're learning about how Californians feel about the incumbents in general?
7: Look, I think that there is was a lot of hurt and anger after the fires. My view is that the blame of that really needs to go on Donald Trump. They still owe the state $50 billion. They have not worked with Mayor Bass or our governor to get the resources needed, and they have really punished California. But understandably, people who still haven't seen their homes rebuilt, who were upset with how that was handled, they are upset with the incumbents.
0: So are you kidding me? Did you hear any of that? My view is that the blame needs to go on Donald Trump.
8: Not even close.
0: They still owe the state $50 billion?
8: Not even close.
0: That's not real. And there's no money being withheld. Guys, California, also just so you understand, after those horrific fires, had a series of mega concerts that raised hundreds of millions of dollars. Did the citizens of California get that money?
9: The answer would be no.
0: You know who runs the state that's holding on to that money, not giving it to the citizens? Not Donald Trump. The Democrat Party. And that's the point. Every single time a Democrat runs for office with this is failing or that is failing and Trump is bad, what they never acknowledge is who's been in charge in that locale where things are failing. Because again and again and again, the answer is always Democrats.
9: And I'm out here in the real world and I know what's right or wrong or bullshit.
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7: You know what Fidel Castro's estimated worth was?
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7: 900 million.
8: Yeah.
7: Raul Castro is somewhere right around 100 million. So in a country that can't routinely keep the power on, that has cars from before the embargo, and doesn't have regular tourism, yet the Castros are worth $1 billion.
8: But it's America's fault.
7: Can I give you something else to ponder?
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7: So back when she was alive, Queen Elizabeth II, remember, this is the head of the royal family. Mm-hmm. And she was, what, on the throne for like 60 years? The woman's worth $500 million.
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7: $900
8: million. What? How could that be so?
7: Worth nearly double the Queen of England. And they can't keep the lights on. That is how communism works.
8: That's right.
7: I can't give it to you more cleanly than that. That's a shot, no chaser.
8: No, that's right.
7: The Queen of England is worth half of what Fidel Castro was worth.
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0: 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Three-hour audio masterpiece sponsored by the fine folks at Prevagen, which is for your brain. If you're on the West Coast, you make it through tonight's elections. I've got a stand-up show, July 17th in Monterey, July 18th in Napa. They're both going to sell out, but it'd be a good time to come buy one of those tickets because we'll probably get the results of tonight's election around mid-July based on what the hell goes on out in California.
1: What the hell is the world coming to?
0: I don't know. But in the top of the next hour, Ainsley Earhart, Fox and Friends superstar, going to join us. Chandler Painter's coming as well. We got a lot to get to, including this ridiculous media tour that Jill Biden continues to go on.
2: Get her out. Get her out of here.
0: And it's crazy because the Democrat Party really wants this to go away. They don't want to talk about 2024. They don't want to talk about Kamala. They don't want to talk about Biden. But she's got a book to sell. But there's this part of me. I have a theory that I'll unveil in the next hour about timing and how every Democrat yelling and screaming about Jill Biden might actually be lying to you in the sense that she takes the heat off couple of other people in their party who are kind of sort of up against it right now. It's like you might not like the fact that Joe Biden would oftentimes quit talking in the middle of a sentence because he was finished. Okay, but he didn't have a Nazi tattoo. You know, he wasn't always a guy you could count on, to be clear.
3: Let me start off with two words. Made in America. Made in America.
0: Two words. Made in America.
4: Just a bit outside. He tried the corner and missed.
0: That is three. But there is this part of me that's watching this incessant Jill Biden blitz and makes me wonder if this is somewhat appreciated by the DNC because we're giving it a lot of airtime here at Fox. It's obviously gobbling up a lot of clicks on social media because she's lying so demonstrably to everybody's face that we're all like, oh, how dare you? And she looks like an elder abusing sociopath. But I got to be honest with you. That might be her own thing, but I don't doubt the Democrat Party appreciates it. Because every single day we call Jill Biden an elder abuser is a day we're not talking about Graham Plattner being on some child sex app with a Nazi tattoo. Or James Tallarico telling you that God is non-binary. Dude, I've read the Bible. There's plenty of talk about the Apostle Paul. They never once mentioned the Apostle RuPaul.
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10: primary night in six states. I'm Lee Silicera, Fox News. Polls remain open for about another hour in California. In Los Angeles, a Republican is hoping to become the next mayor.
11: Spencer Pratt has caught fire here, if you'll excuse the expression, because he has focused on issues such as those devastating wildfires that tore apart the Pacific Palisades and Altadena back in January 2025. He's also focused on the homelessness crisis here in L.A. and has promised he will fix that. His critics would say he's been long on promises and very light on the detail of how he would fix those problems he talks about. But he says, and a lot of people agree with him, that Mayor Karen Bass has done very little to fix L.A.'s problems.
10: Fox's Jonathan Hunt in Los Angeles. California's also casting votes for governor. In Iowa, Congresswoman Ashley Hinson, who was endorsed by President Trump, has won the state's Republican primary for U.S. Senate. That's for the seat that's currently held by Senator Joni Ernst, who is retiring. The Supreme Court allowing Alabama to use a congressional map favoring Republicans in this year's elections, blocking a lower court ruling that the redistricting plan intentionally discriminates against black people. A prediction market has reported former Congressman George Santos to federal prosecutors after he boasted that he would be going to the State of the Union address, then bet against his own attendance. That's according to the Associated Press. The U.S. military says it stopped several attacks by Iran against targets across the Middle East. It's coming hours after Secretary of State Marco Rubio told a Senate panel he believes Iran is willing to negotiate with the U.S. on its nuclear program.
12: Any sanctions relief is condition-based, which means it has to be in return for the reason why those sanctions were put in place in the first place, which is their nuclear program.
10: America is listening to Fox News.
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15: Yes.
10: Health officials in northwestern Arizona say a person has died from hantavirus.
16: Health officials in Mojave County say they do not know how a resident in the Kingman area caught the virus, and they are not ruling out local transmission. The Mojave County resident ill with hantavirus pulmonary died from the illness. The case is related to the Sinombre strain of the virus, which is not known to spread from person to person, say officials, who add it is carried primarily by deer mice. They also say it's not related to the deadly Andes virus outbreak last month in South America on that cruise ship that received national media attention. CJ Papa, Fox News.
10: A judge says a House panel can step in after former President Biden filed a lawsuit against the Justice Department over access to audio files related to his handling of classified documents.
17: Former President Biden is hoping to block the DOJ from getting about 70 hours of conversations with an author who collaborated with Biden on a memoir. The Heritage Foundation filed a Freedom of Information Act request, believing the audio contained evidence of Biden's alleged mishandling of classified materials. Biden has said he never shared anything confidential with the author. In the meantime, a federal judge is letting the House Judiciary Committee intervene, saying the committee has legal standing. Former President Biden argues the committee has no legislative purpose for being involved.
10: Fox's Grinnell Scott. The judge expects more legal briefs next week. President Trump has signed a new executive order establishing a framework for the federal government to vet the national security risks of the most advanced AI systems for up to a month before their public release. The order says the government will be able to work with trusted partners to promote secure innovation and strengthen the cybersecurity of critical infrastructure. He signed a separate AI executive order last month. I'm Lee Silicera. This is Fox News.
15: Take a pause.
18: In Graham, Washington, near Tacoma, four-legged lawnmowers care for the land surrounding a Pierce County Fire and Rescue Station.
19: Fire Station 96 is called the Goat House.
18: Jake Weigley, wildlife coordinator, says the goats that live at the station are great at eating through weeds, so firefighters don't have to spend their downtime with weed whackers.
19: Because the goats work for snacks and all the vegetation that's available here, it does save the taxpayers money because our crews are able to focus on training and responding to calls.
18: The goats' care is paid for by GoatFundMe fundraisers, but are their weed-eating efforts going to help prevent fires?
19: We're in a heightened level of awareness based on our snowpack and precipitation over the winter, but until fire season really gets started, we won't know how severe it will be.
18: And do the goats ever get to go on emergency calls?
19: If they were to find themselves at an emergency, no snacks would be safe.
18: Take pause. Till NATO, Fox News.
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0: Oh, yes, it is, and we are fired up in this hour of Fox Across America because today is launch day. For pound, I would say my favorite author anywhere in the world. And I'm not just saying that because she offered to bring me to Chick-fil-A on the Sunday of my choice. Wait, by the way, that's fine, Prince. They're not even open. How dare you? Everyone does this to me at Fox. Angelie Earhart is in studio because today, her book, America, I'm So Glad You Were Born, Celebrating the Country We Love, is on sale right now. Listen to the crowd. People are getting emotional. Good to see you. Happy book launch.
22: Good to see you, too. Thank you so much. We're excited about this. It's been in the works for a long time. And because America 250 is right around the corner, which is crazy to think about, because we've been talking about that for a long time, too. This book is out today. It's called America, I'm So Glad You Were Born. Because, Jimmy, a few years ago, I wrote a book called I'm So Glad You Were Born. That was great for, like, baby showers and things like that. A lot of grandparents bought it for their grandbabies. Because my mom says that to us, or did say it to us on our birthdays. And so then we started talking, the whole publishing company, because our viewers are so amazing and loyal.
0: Yes.
22: That book did really well, and it's still doing well. And so they said, what about doing a book for 250 and explain to the kids why you love America, why we're so glad America was born, and why it's important.
0: Kind of deal them in on the perspective we were raised with, because it's not everywhere they look anymore. Like when we grew up, it was everywhere. You were in on the joke. If you lived here, you were doing okay.
22: Yeah, and our grandparents fought in the war.
0: Yes. That's a crazy, that's the craziest thing about right now is like my grandfather stormed the beach at Normandy.
22: Whoa.
0: So I could be called a Nazi for wanting a secure border and a free election. It's
22: nuts.
0: So your book is obviously restoring perspective and we love that. Ainsley Earhart's in studio. The book, America, I'm So Glad You Were Born. I saw you guys doing a reading event with kids today on Fox and Friends.
22: Yes.
0: Now, what percentage of that was for the children and what percentage of that was you just reading to kill me because he needed to?
22: Did you see?
0: Yeah.
22: My assistant sent me a picture of Brian on the floor. He was bending down trying to interview those cute little children with the microphone. But because he's, you know, a lot taller than them and he couldn't get down to their level, he finally just sat down on the floor next to him, was kind of like lying off to the side. It was really funny. So she was taking some screenshots and sent them to me. Yeah, but we had a lot of fun. We had about 15 children come from, a lot of them are little children at our school, and they were really cute.
0: I loved it. I thought it was amazing.
22: Thanks.
0: I mean, we need another generation of super patriots, especially as we do hit the summer of 250. It is so funny because there are different trajectories here at Fox, and you figure out where you start. Like, you you are America 250. They consider me America 250 pounds. They're like, Ainsley's going to put out a book. You're going to go to the gym, okay? We're just going to have you down at the gym, jog a few laps. But
22: that
0: I love
22: not
0: this.
22: True.
0: No, I know. We're doing just fine. But this is the other question I wanted to ask you about the book, because obviously you read children's books growing up and stuff like that. Is there this part of you, because I have this experience on the radio. I listen to a lot of radio. So being on the radio is like surreal. Is it surreal to you to write a children's book?
22: It is so surreal. And you put so much work into it. And then people will congratulate you and you want to say, like, who are you congratulating? You know, like, you don't really feel like this is your life. And I try to be humble. I'm very grateful. I know this is God-given. So It's very bizarre to know when I was a little girl, all I wanted to do was live in New York City.
0: Uh-huh.
22: My parents were very worried about that because I grew up in a very conservative home.
0: Yeah.
22: But then now I'm working for Fox News in the city that I wanted. That's the most patriotic network in the best country in the world. And life is good.
0: You're damn right it is. But that is why, okay, the conservative movement is flourishing. That's why the conservative movement dominates a space like talk radio.
22: Yeah.
0: Is we are positive people.
22: Absolutely. Okay. We're capitalists too. We believe in hard work, and with hard work, you can get where you want to go.
0: Yes, you can, and we're both proof of that, folks. Mm-hmm. If you're watching on Fox Nation right now, no little kid wants to sit around in front of a curvy couch and be told they're listening to a story on stolen land. They want to be told great things can happen here, and that's why you should be glad America's born. Do you think, between you and me, do you think the country's going to catch on in time for the 4th of July? Because I know the conservative side's excited, but the other side's still complaining a little bit.
22: It's funny, I was talking to Brian Kilmeade about this today, because I was born in 1976. I was born in year 200.
0: Same.
22: Really?
0: Big deal,
22: okay, well, we obviously don't remember it, but Brian was, he said like 8 or 9 years old, and he said it was a huge deal.
0: Yes.
22: And he said, I hope that this year, it's just as big.
0: Uh-huh.
22: But back then, and he's a little fearful of that, because he's like, we're getting, it's a slow start to, but I believe with Trump being in office, that this will be a big deal. I think he'll make it a big deal. We'll make it a big deal. We're working. It's a Saturday.
0: I
22: it's,
0: know.
22: You know, July 4th is a Saturday, and we're, everyone's going to be working. Someone's going to be at a parade around the country. There's the parade of ships here in New York. I'll be here in New York.
0: Yep.
22: We'll be covering that. I think it's going to be big. Let's be positive. It's going to be huge.
0: Well, listen, it's going to be huge for me because I'm going to be drinking at a barbecue somewhere.
22: That afternoon. They, after you do our morning show.
0: I don't know.
22: Yeah.
0: Ainsley's trying to rope me in. The book, America, I'm So Glad You Were Born. If you're out there right now with a young kid, you're expecting a kid, you need a shower gift. These are the coolest gifts you can give people.
22: Thank you.
0: Because, and I do mean this, because America is, it's human. It's not political. It's human. If you live in America, your human needs, your human wants are best fulfilled here. Better than anywhere else in the world. And if you tell a kid that, a kid goes into the world with real ambition.
22: Mm-hmm.
0: If you sit around and just tell a kid like we're systemically oppressed, don't bother. That's what gets to me. That's why I was excited about this book is like the Democrats, and I don't want to make this a partisan thing, but when Obama ran, I was a cab driver and their message was, yes, we can. Like, yes, we can.
22: Right.
0: And we're sitting here 10 years later and they're like, no, you can't. The government has to pay for all of it.
22: That's so
0: you
22: true.
0: You suck. Mom Donnie's here. He'll handle the groceries, the childcare, the apartment, get out of the way. And it's defeatist.
22: Yes.
0: Because the coolest thing about being you and me is not that we have these jobs. It's that we got them by doing 10, 20, 30 years of work to get them.
22: Absolutely.
0: And that's what makes them so enjoyable.
22: Yes.
0: If you just walked out of the door and started doing this one day, you'd be bored by now, wouldn't you?
22: Well, and that's what the book talks about. It talks about how because of this great country, greatest country that God has made, we have God-given rights.
0: Mm-hmm.
22: Our founding fathers said these rights are from God. We have freedom of speech, freedom to go to church wherever you want to go to. We're doing all these stories on Iran. The women can't walk out of the house without an escort. They can't drive. They can't go to school. You can do all that in America. You could have a Bible. In other countries, you're going to get killed for that.
0: Yes.
22: So this is wonderful about America. And we have our military that protects us. That's addressed in the book. We have our police officers. You can be anything you want to be. You can create, there's a word, you can create a thingamajig. You know, you can do anything you want in America. And as long as you have hard work, your dreams can come true.
0: Amen. No, I mean, literally anything is possible here. You don't even need an ID to vote in an election.
22: Yeah, right?
0: You can do anything. I'm kidding.
22: Right? Oh
0: I'm being
22: God.
0: Silly. But I only thought about your book today because it was so funny. Because your book is launching and I was walking up 7th Avenue through Times Square.
22: Yes.
0: And I'm thinking about, you know, Ainsley's going to be on the show today. You got to clean your act up a little bit. That whole, you know, they usually give me a speech to
22: try to reel it in. I'll still laugh. I might not repeat it, but I have ears.
0: Fair. But I'm walking up 7th. I'm thinking about you're going to be on the radio. And then it's funny because I saw two things in a row. In a row. Okay. There is a Pride Month display at the beginning of Times Square. Hooray. We all support it. Way to go.
22: Yeah.
0: And then a block beyond it where the Army Navy recruiter is, there's a guy with some anti-Trump message about the war in Iran.
22: Yeah.
0: But I'm like, dude, if you are protecting Iranian values, you're not protecting that Pride mural you're leaning against.
22: True.
0: Because they don't have Pride Month. They
22: True.
0: Don't have Pride Hour.
22: No. Don't. Isn't that where you get thrown off the building?
0: Yeah. Best case scenario.
22: Right.
0: You know what I mean?
22: Right.
0: That's the point. If you have a gay marriage in Iran, they don't play Here Comes the Bride. They play Here Comes the Cops. Okay.
22: Right.
0: It doesn't end good.
22: Mm-hmm.
0: So that's the point is there's so much perspective missing from this current generation that I really applaud your effort.
22: I wish they would just somehow in their minds or go and visit these countries and just be reminded of how great America is.
0: Yeah.
22: And in this book, it talks about how you can have a different view.
0: Yes.
22: We can all listen to each other. Mm-hmm. We don't have to hate each other.
0: Mm-hmm.
22: We don't have to want to kill the other person.
0: Yeah,
22: we don't
0: this
22: have
0: is
22: to
0: not
22: assassinate a president.
0: Yeah, you can actually coexist. Remember that?
22: Correct.
0: And that's my favorite thing about modern America. Anyone who has a coexist bumper sticker on a car would kill you for disagreeing with them.
22: Right? Right?
0: It's not a conservative. Right? It's somebody else.
22: Right?
0: My son always used to say that Lincoln would be like, you know, the thing about a hate, you know, those signs that say hate has no home here is if you were to show up in a MAGA hat, they'd be like, I hope you die.
22: They do.
0: It's bananas. But we're going to course correct because there's a new book out. It is out today. It's called America. I'm so glad you were born. Ainsley, I'm so glad you were born.
22: You were born.
0: No, you make everything better. You do.
22: Thank you.
0: You know, it classes up the show for a little while. A couple of stations probably wanted to drop us a minute ago and then like, maybe he's got Ainsley. You know what I mean?
22: You're sweet. I tell everyone, I'm like, you're the funniest person. I remember Sean he was hosting the Patriot Awards, and you helped him write a few of the jokes.
0: Oh man.
22: And my favorite joke was like, Sean, that is hilarious. He's like, oh, Jimmy gets credit for that one.
0: Oh,
22: like, that
0: Jimmy! Yeah, but you want
22: to
0: know
22: it
0: something?
22: It was the Mika and Joe joke. They had just gone to Mar-a-Lago, and you made a joke about it, and it was so funny.
0: Yes, for one fleeting moment in time, Sean was able to forgive my wardrobe. Just one.
22: Well, we love your wardrobe. It definitely gives everyone in the audience something to talk about, and it's your personality.
0: Oh, wow.
22: We love your story even more.
0: Yeah, it's a good story.
22: It is.
0: It's a good American story mm-hmm. to go from a cab driver to what we're doing now, and I say this every day to the point of exhaustion on the radio. You know, somebody listening right now just had the worst day. You know what I mean?
22: Yes.
0: A pitch got shot down. Somebody broke up with them. They got life as a way of punching you right in the soul.
22: Lost a job.
0: Yes.
22: Found out they have cancer.
0: But the proof is, and this is true, everybody that you know that is a massive success has failed 99% of the time.
22: Yes.
0: You know what I'm saying? And the successful people are just the ones that are willing to keep failing until they get it right.
22: I was telling a friend of mine, her son's going through a hard time and failed at something. And I said to her, it's going to be okay. He needs these life lessons.
0: Yeah.
22: You know, this is like the first big one he's learned.
0: Uh-huh.
22: And he's going to grow from this.
0: You can't imagine how many big showbiz moments that I thought would end with me in a limo that ended 3 hours later with me picking up my taxi at the garage.
22: Aww,
0: and you know what I mean? But that's what you got to do.
22: Right.
0: And you got to keep going. But that's the thing America gives you.
22: Right.
0: Is you always get the rematch. You always get another shot.
22: Did you always believe that you would make it one day?
0: Oh, 1,000%. You have to be crazy.
22: Because
0: that's what pulls you through the, you know, the moments when you're supposed to stop.
22: Mm-hmm.
0: If you're crazy enough to believe you can do it, you don't really acknowledge the scoreboard.
22: Right.
0: You know?
22: I remember I wanted to be an actress when I was growing up, and then someone told me, you know, every time you do a show, you might not get paid a lot.
0: Uh-huh.
22: Very few do. But every time you do a show, you're not working anymore after that.
0: Uh-huh.
22: So you are without a job.
0: Yeah.
22: So I thought, okay, I'll do television so that I have a salary.
0: Because
22: I'm not okay with that.
0: Yeah.
22: I knew my personality. Like, that would stress me out too much.
0: Yeah, that was a lot. But you did it. And the point is you did it through a lot of work and overcoming a lot of adversity. But I think that's the inspiring message in this book is you could start out anywhere. You could believe anything. Okay, it's an e pluribus unum country.
22: Mm-hmm.
0: Out of many, we are one. And that one is a person blessed with a lot of opportunity. So I love the book. Okay. No, for real. And I'm not saying that because you gave me the $50 during the commercial break. I truly love it. And by the way, it was $75. You sure changed me. I kid. The great Ainsley Earhart. Get a copy of the book everywhere it is sold. America, I'm so glad you were born. I love it. I love the timing of it. I'm trying not to get emotional. Would you just get out of the studio? The great Ainsley Earhart.
22: Thank you.
0: There she goes.
22: Thanks, everyone.
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0: of you and me time the rest of the way on Fox Across America. Ainsley Earhart was here earlier. She has a new book out today. It's called America, I'm So Glad You Were Born. Ainsley is, you know, the best thing about this place. Just the sweetest woman you could ever hope to meet. Just a very cool hang in every sense of the word, raised in the South. She's in on the joke that if you live in America, you hit the frickin' lottery.
1: Freedom!
0: So I wanted to get her on at the top of the hour and kind of take the edge off of this remainder, because I got to tell you, man, if you're paying attention to politics right now, everybody's on the verge of snapping.
2: Never hit anyone in anger unless you're absolutely sure you can get away with it.
0: Ah, these crazy elections out in L.A., the Graham Plattner thing going on up in Maine, if you will. Bernie Sanders, okay? Bernie Sanders, a Jewish man himself, has been campaigning with a guy who has a Nazi tattoo.
3: This guy's a serious ass.
0: Graham Plattner has a Nazi tattoo. Okay, and not just any, you know, entry-level Nazi tattoo, a tattoo that was worn by executioners in death camps. That's what Graham Plattner has. It's been on his body for 18 years. Okay, this is not one bad night drinking. This is every night for 18 years. He saw that in the mirror and was fine with it. Till someone saw a picture of it online and was like, whoa. At which point his advisors said to him,
4: this could be a problem.
0: And they went and covered it up. And they said, well, it's a, you know, Nazi tattoo. Just a bad night of drinking. You know, people are young. They make mistakes. I gotta be honest. Okay. You can't attribute this to like different times. It was 2010, 2008. I think that Nazis were settled science, settled law by that. I think we had reached a consensus in the world that having a Nazi death camp tattoo was not good judgment. Okay, that's not like, the studies were still coming in, we were still doing some polling. Yeah, it was settled law. Okay, he is a jackass who is unfit for public office. But because the party, the politics are more important than the people, even at this remote hour, after Graham Plattner was outed by his own wife for having, inappropriate sexual contact with other women outside their marriage, but more importantly, having a profile that is apparently still active on an app called Kik that the FBI and the DOJ have identified as far back as the Biden administration as being ripe with child sex offenders. People trying to groom young kids for dates. There are pictures of Graham Plattner on that app wearing nothing but a towel. Okay? Really disgusting stuff by Graham Plattner. Okay, that being said, Bernie Sanders, Alex Vindman, Adam Schiff, what do they all have in common?

0: Jewish. What do they also have in common? They're not rescinding their endorsement of a guy with a Nazi tattoo.
1: Thank you for the education, gentlemen. We've just received a PhD in stupidity.
0: This is the dumbest time there's ever been to be alive. Listen to Bernie Sanders here. He says, well, you know, well, the prices are so high. In this economy, we can't really focus on the, you know, the Hitler stuff. Here we go, clip 13.
2: 60% of our people are living paycheck to paycheck. People can't afford health care. They can't afford groceries. They can't afford to fill up their gas tanks. The oligarchs are planning to spend, I believe, some $90 million in a small state like Maine to defeat Graham Platinum. So I think maybe we should be focusing on the important issues facing working people throughout this country, not focusing on his marriage. And my understanding is that his wife, Amy, who I've met, indicated they love each other. But maybe we focus on the issues facing the American people, the people of Maine, and not the marriage issues facing Graham Platinum.
0: Oh, Bernie.
3: He is so full of shit, this guy.
4: People are worried about affordable health care, which my party is responsible for. We passed the Affordable Care Act with no Republican support. Your premiums have gone up 300%. So don't worry that we jacked up your health care, because the guy with the Nazi tattoo is going to fix it.
0: The guy on the child sex predator app, he's going to save that. We need to focus on issues that matter to the American people. Nobody cares if you're a Nazi sex offender. Come on. There is not a bigger fraud on the planet than Bernie Sanders. Like, I'm working on a stand-up event up in Burlington, Vermont. It's not done yet. William's handling all the details. But WVMT, I miss you guys. We were up there at the Spank Puppy a few years ago. We got smashed. But I need to be around that energy, because the people who truly get the depths of fraud that Bernie Sanders represents, like, it's a level you really can't fathom. It's like you need a cheat code on a video game to be that big of a sociopath.
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7: Fox News, I'm Ted Linder. The Supreme Court's going to allow Alabama to use a congressional map favoring Republicans in this year's elections. The decision blocks a lower court ruling that said the redistricting plan intentionally discriminates against black people. The justices granted the state's emergency appeal to use a map it adopted 3 years ago that has a majority black population in just one of its seven congressional districts. The White House Correspondents Association has rescheduled its annual dinner for July 24th. This after April's shooting targeting President Trump. Fox's Jackie Heinrich reports it'll be held at the Waldorf Astoria in Washington.
8: It'll be considerably smaller than our regular venue. It was just the simplest choice to throw something together in 5 weeks' time that usually takes us a year.
7: The suspected shooter has been charged with trying to assassinate the president. 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
13: What started out 10 years ago to honor one of the victims of the Sandy Hook Elementary School shootings is now a national event for the first weekend in June. It's the Bring Love Home Pet Adoption Awareness Campaign from the Catherine Violet Hubbard Animal Sanctuary in Connecticut, and it's spread to over 110 shelters and animal rescues. The ASPCA's Krista Chadwick says they're pitching in to let people know these are tough times for shelters.
14: They're short-staffed. They have a dearth of medical team members, along with increasing proportions of medically and behaviorally compromised animals, just put a lot of pressure on our shelters.
13: Nearly 6 million cats and dogs went to shelters in 2025. This year is on track to see just as many, so they're spreading the word.
14: There's no such thing as too many adoptions, and so shelters are always looking for opportunities to get more animals into loving homes, onto couches, and to laps.
13: Take a pause. Jill Nato, Fox News.
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0: Jimmy Fallon. Fired up on a Tuesday. We got Chanley Painter coming by in a little bit for a little State of the Union. Chanley, who is, of course, the overnight anchor here on the weekends, and is, of course, the backup anchor. If my TV show is on the air and there's some type of breaking news, they cut to Chanley instead of me. You know, if something goes on, we capture Nicolas Maduro in the middle of the night. They're not going to Jimmy in a leopard print sport coat to make balloon animals. They're bringing in somebody like Chanley Painter. So if you had turned on the TV on the night of the White House Correspondents' Dinner and you expected to see Jimmy Fallon, that's what you were told. It was advertised on the channel every day for 6 days around the clock. We were doing all the promos. We were on Special Report. We're on with Martha McCallum. You know, it's go time. Jimmy's hosting the show, White House Correspondents' Dinner. But you turned on your TV and you saw Chanley Painter.
1: That's not right.
0: No, we love Chanley Painter. But you saw her because a shooting, obviously, as you now know, broke out at the White House Correspondents' Dinner. It was insanity. President Trump vowed that night to reschedule the dinner within 30 days. They have, in fact, made a new date. It took a little longer than 30 days because I think there were venue considerations and staffing and security issues and everything just the same. But we can confirm a press release has gone out from the White House Correspondents Association that the new Correspondents Dinner will take place on Friday night, July 24th. Friday night, July 24th. I don't know where yet or what it will entail. Is it going to be a stripped down affair? You know, comparative to what the usual pomp and circumstance is, which is kind of a week of parties leading up to the dinner in D.C. It's at the Washington Hilton in that big giant ballroom, which is where the shooting took place. We don't know if any of that is going to be maintained in this rescheduled dinner or if it's going to be a more somber affair. So I can't tell you I'm a part of it because it's not my night on TV. We host Saturday night. I sincerely doubt we're hosting everyone's Friday night show instead. I'm not telling you I'm rooting against it. I don't have an interest one way or the other. You run whatever the play is that they send into the huddle. But it's pretty apropos that Chanley Painter is joining us in the third hour because at the time we booked her on the show, neither one of us had any idea they were announcing a new date today, okay?
2: I admire your honesty.
0: Okay, if, you know, I was a more egotistical, nationally syndicated talk show host, I would kind of misrepresent this and be like, well, yeah, that's why we booked Ainsley is, you know, we knew my backup anchor would need to be here to discuss the new dates. And she was a part of the last date. Ha ha ha. But we're not real media people. Okay. I'm just a dude who just wound up on the other side of the speaker that you happen to be listening to, through some spectacular confluence of events and low level extortion, that led to me getting my own radio show, which we successfully executed over the course of 4 or 5 years before another spectacular confluence of events and low level extortion led to me getting my own TV show. And now I'm just here trying to opiate the masses with my wit and my wisdom. And the thing I do every day to compensate for the lack of intellectual know-how is I talk to you on a very human level because it's the only way I know how to communicate. Sometimes it's crass, sometimes it's sophomoric, sometimes it's ridiculous, but it's always honest. Okay, and I say that because this Graham Plattner thing is the worst kind of disgusting. A guy has a Nazi tattoo, okay? Jewish politicians are saying they endorse him. In what world is that acceptable? Like, for real. Okay, forgive me even conjuring up the insanity of this. Okay, but if a guy was running as any type of other white supremacist, would you expect minority candidates to endorse the guy? And we all know, you know, time and again, the answer is...
3: The answer would be no.
0: No. What are we talking about? Here's Alex Vindman, the dirtbag. Okay, the hate Trump, get Trump, Trump's a white supremacist. He literally has been calling conservative Nazis for as long as people have been willing to put a microphone in front of Alex Vindman's face. Here he is saying he doesn't care if a guy in his party has a Nazi tattoo. Clip 14.
4: As a Jewish American, do you have a problem with the main Senate Democrat having a Nazi tattoo?
5: I think that these are questions that are should be put before the electorate. I think it's... He has to answer those questions. He has to answer those questions to the satisfaction of his electorate. I think those are the fundamental issues that are put before folks before they vote.
4: Do you think he should drop out?
6: No.
7: You ought to be ashamed of yourself.
0: So Alex Vindman, who's made a 5-year spectacle of calling any conservative a Nazi, says the guy with the Nazi tattoo should stay in the race.
1: That was embarrassing.
0: Here's Adam Schiff. He's called everybody a white supremacist dirtbag. Here he is, clip 15.
2: Well, I'm going to wait to learn more about these recent allegations involving his texting other women. Ultimately, though, it's going to be up to Maine voters what they decide, how important or unimportant that is, and how important to focus on the economy, cost of living, and those issues are. But I'm going to wait until I know more about what just came out within the last 24 or 48 hours to really say more about it.
0: Oh, God. Adam Schiff, man. What a loop.
3: Get him out of here. Get him out.
0: Such a loser. Okay, Sonny Hostin on The View, actually, to her credit, trashed Graham Plattner, but then said you still have to vote for him because it's too important to beat Trump. This is real. This is Sonny Hostin trashing Graham Plattner. This was the headline. And a lot of people picked it up and said, wow, Sonny Hostin calls out Democrat. But you know what else she told you to do? Vote for the guy. I mean...
8: Well, that's the dumbest thing I've heard of.
0: It's The View. Here it is, clip 16.
9: I am conflicted. They asked Cory Booker how he felt about this, mm-hmm. because I think all the allegations are true. The sex thing with other women while married is definitely true, because his wife is the person that gave the messages to his campaign to give them a heads up. Yeah. So the fact now that he's saying that part is not true...
10: I think she said that he had... She told them. Campaign...
9: She haven't
10: seen messages.
9: But she disclosed it.
10: Right. Yeah,
9: so why would she lie about that?
0: Anna Navarro is so dumb.
9: So that part is true. He's also made racist remarks against African Americans. So he's a cheater. He's an anti-Semite, because the fact that he had that tattoo for 20 years and didn't know what it was is a lie. So he's a liar, a racist, an anti-Semite.
10: Homophobe.
9: He's a homophobe. Yeah. So he's all the things. And character does matter.
0: So far, so good. But listen to the rest. Clip 17.
9: But we have someone that has almost unbridled power in the White House at this point. There are no checks and balances.
0: That's a lie.
9: And the only way that we can maybe bring a bit of our democracy back is by having a Congress that functions and that has these checks and balances. And I do think one of the only ways is to win that seat in Maine. And so I, like Cory Booker said, this is a concern. But our country is in grave peril.
10: There are other paths, and they don't have to go through Maine.
11: Life is hard, but it's harder when you're stupid.
0: Did you just hear Sonny Hostin? He's a cheater. He's a racist. He's got a Nazi tattoo that he lied about. He's a homophobe. Character matters. But. What? But. Imagine a guy comes to babysit. You're like, hey, can I help you? Yeah, I'm here for the babysitter's job. Okay, well, we're going over your file. It says you're a Nazi, a homophobe, a racist. It says you're on a child sexting app. But you seem like a nice guy. You got that. There's no but. Those are all disqualifying issues. But the point she tries to make is based on a lie. She's justifying it based on her own lie. She says, well, there's no checks and balances on Trump. Really? Because Trump has had to appeal literally every second of this administration to a court somewhere. There has been a legal injunction against, if Trump wishes somebody good morning, something in the Ninth Circuit Court of Appeals issues a referendum saying you've got to rescind the good morning until we can rule on this. And you've been watching this his entire presidency. They have literally fought him in the streets on everything we voted for. When you talk about democracy, 80% of Americans support mass deportations. What are the Democrats doing? Playing along with mass deportations? Not even close. They're paying people to go out into the streets and physically fight against what we voted for.
12: Democrats are so full of crap.
0: But when she says, oh, if we're going to bring back a bit of our democracy, none of our democracy's been lost. The way we vote hasn't changed. The way we count votes hasn't changed. Where we vote hasn't changed. Nothing's changed. This is their own manufactured hysteria. So she's decided, hey, I want to look credible. Everyone around me says Graham Plattner's human garbage. And I know it's now safe to say that. How do I get credit from both sides? How can I trash him but justify some, oh, yeah, I'll make up another story about Trump. There's no checks and balances on the guy that's had to appeal his entire agenda to the Supreme Court sentence by sentence. Okay, that's what I'll do. We need to save our democracy And the only way you can save democracy, we all know it, is you need a guy in there that's a Nazi who cheats on his wife and goes on a child sexting app. I mean, we know that. The founding fathers told us that. Except they didn't, Sonny Hostin. I mean, come on.
1: Some of these women, they're so stupid.
0: And I don't want you to lose hope, because there are good Democrats out there. Okay, that are telling an honest story. Yemisi Egbuwale, if you've ever seen her on Special Report, we're actually quietly really good friends behind the scenes. She does MSNBC hits. I don't doubt she does CNN hits, and she does Special Report quite a bit with Brett Baier. Here she is actually on CNN, and she is a Democrat. She's a liberal strategist. Okay, she does not vote Republican. She is not a Trump fan, but she is, you know, what we used to have in this country, which is someone who's willing to go on TV and bargain with you in good faith, regardless of how it reflects on a party. You see, we got to get back to ordering a la carte. That's the biggest problem we have in Los Angeles tonight with the special election, is Karen Bass quadrupled the homeless population, burnt down everybody's house, and now she just wants more money in another 4 years or 8 years in office. And because we're now living in a world where people have nationalized elections, a lot of Los Angelinos may not vote for Spencer Pratt because they don't know that it's okay to vote a la carte. They think you got to vote all Democrat all the time. Okay, that's why Graham Plattner is not already off this ticket, because there's this hope that they can call Susan Collins a white supremacist enough that people will still vote for Graham Plattner. Mind you, Susan Collins drives Republicans crazy, because she votes Democrat half the time. She's a senator in New England. It's like 85% liberal. The fact that she's managed to hold on to a seat for as long as she has is a testament to her ability to work across the aisle, even if I don't agree with what she's doing. Okay, she is a million miles from what they're calling her. Like, she's the MAGA fascist, really? So you got to vote for the guy with the Nazi tattoo? I mean,
13: that is totally absurd.
0: Here is Yemisi Egbuwale. She's actually booked. She's going to be on Fox News Saturday night in 2 weeks. She's never been on my show before, but I met her down in D.C. when we were doing the White House correspondence dinner. And I was like, we were just talking. And I was like, oh, my, this girl actually, like, gets it. I get it. She's like what I am, you know, because I'm trying to be an off-ramp, like a port in the storm. I'll talk to you about politics all day. I don't apologize for any of my views. I don't filter them in any way, shape, or form. But we need more people who will talk, not who will advocate. I never get on the phone and list precinct locations for you to go vote. I don't tell you how to vote. I'll give you an opinion, but that's all I want to be, as a talk show host. And I think Yemisi has a lot of that, because what she's saying right here about Graham Plattner is not going to endear her to the Beltway political operative class. Clip 19.
14: We have lost the plot on authenticity. I think Graham Plattner is cosplaying working class. He wears it like a Halloween costume, and that has been placed on him by the same people who have run a lot of progressive candidates across the nation. In this pursuit of getting to know the everyman, we keep picking these people who I think show the worst parts of society. If I am to believe that Graham Plattner can relate to everyday Americans, then that means I am to believe that everyday Americans are okay with Nazi tattoos because they get them accidentally when they're drunk, or because they served in the military, they have very regressive views on race and on gender. I just cannot accept the fact that to gain the working class, we have to dress up people who show the lowest of our values.
0: Yeah. And give her so much credit for that, because believe me, that is not the path to getting rebooked on CNN. But she's telling you the truth. The Democrats, that's what the Bernie Sanders clip was that I played you earlier. The American people have bigger issues than the tattoo on Graham Plattner's chest, or the fact that he is on a child sexting app outside of his marriage. We need someone who relates to the working man. With the premise being that the working man relates to Nazi tattoos, slandering Purple Heart recipients, and saying you fondle yourself in porta potties?
15: This is Looney Tunes.
16: Looney Tunes?
15: That's all, folks.
0: Straight up. Okay, but I'm telling you, there are credible Democrats on this issue. I'm going to play some for you. But the one thing they all have in common is that they're not in office. The people in office are dirtbags. They just want power. They don't care about Graham Plattner or his values or what he's done. Think about where we're living in right now, this moment in time we're living in. Okay, the Democrats tried to make such hay out of the Epstein files. Mind you, the Democrats could have released the Epstein files when Joe Biden was president. They controlled the Senate, the House, and the presidency. If they thought there was something bad in there, they would have released it because it would have damaged Donald Trump and kept him out of office. Okay, but they didn't release it because they knew there was nothing going on in there.
16: Bingo, man, bingo.
0: No, they didn't want to release it. But the fact that Trump started releasing it, some of which was redacted, they said, oh, whoa, whoa, whoa, this guy is a Nazi pedophile protector. That's what they told you. That's what they said. Got to have a no kings rally because we've got a Hitler in there. It's protecting the pedophiles. Anyway, they all marched to the no kings rally and then went home and told you to vote for Graham Plattner, a guy who has an actual Nazi tattoo and is on an actual child grooming app. And they want you to believe that they are somehow the good guys.
17: Sell crazy someplace else. We're all stocked up here.
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0: is Fox Across America with Jimmy Failla. President Trump posting on Truth Social a short while ago in a sign of strength and fortitude. It was just announced that the White House Correspondents' Dinner, which violently ended rather abruptly on April 25th, will be rescheduled to July 24th. This announcement is a very good thing in that, we cannot allow lunatics to change our way of life or even its scheduling. I was asked to be there or speak by Wei Zhejiang, president of the White House Correspondents Association, and have accepted. I don't know whether or not I will give the same rather nasty statements, at least as it concerns certain people, but we will soon find out. In any event, it will be a hot ticket. Interestingly, the location will be the Waldorf Astoria on Pennsylvania Avenue, a building and ballroom that I built, President Donald J. Trump. So the correspondence did a rescheduled for a Friday night in July. Trump man says he is going. I know this is like literally something that happened in the last hour, so I don't know what our TV relationship to this event is going to be. It might be a little more somber than the, you know, whole red carpet free-for-all we were doing last time before the freaking gunman ran in. So I don't have an answer on that right now, but we'll obviously keep you updated because you guys have the highest security clearance in the world. Chanley Painter, who is the Fox News backup anchor when I'm on the air, the woman who they went to at the last correspondence dinner when the shooting broke out, she is going to be with us in the very next hour to talk about this. And, of course, the path forward in places like California where we've got, you know, big elections happening tonight for governor and mayor. Unfortunately, we don't expect answers anytime soon because, you know, the people protecting democracy need a freaking week and a half to count the votes. I don't know, man.
1: That is balderdash and hogwash and
0: A lot of people feel that way, but whether you're one of them or not, you are certainly welcome to stick around to the tippy top of the next hour because we're going on a comedy tour, and your host is Jill Biden, who's making the media rounds today doing full clown stuff.
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1: Now closed in all primary states. I'm Lisa Lucera, Fox News. In California, voters have cast their ballots in races for governor.
6: Longtime Democratic politician Javier Becerra leapfrogged his opponents in recent weeks following the collapse of former Congressman Eric Swalwell's campaign. Becerra is fighting off allegations of ties to big oil and corporations, as well as a strong challenge from another Democrat, free-spending billionaire Tom Steyer. They're both hoping they'll advance to the November November runoff by beating Republican and Trump-backed former Fox News host Steve Hilton, who says it's time for the blue state to go red.
1: Fox's Jonathan Hunt in Los Angeles. In Los Angeles, Democratic incumbent Mayor Karen Bass is hoping to keep her job. She's battling former reality star Spencer Pratt and progressive Nitya Raman. Congresswoman Ashley Hinson has won the Republican nomination for Senate in Iowa, slamming her opponent, Democratic State Rep. Josh Turek.
7: He would mean more taxes, fewer jobs, higher prices, less certainty.
1: The Senate seat is currently held by Republican Joni Ernst, who's retiring. A former congressman is facing some new trouble.
8: The prediction market Kalshi has referred former New York Congressman George Santos to federal prosecutors with the Department of Justice after suspicious activity concerning his potential attendance at President Trump's State of the Union speech last February. Santos had repeatedly stated his intention to attend, and Kalshi placed the odds of him doing so at 75%. Santos then bet against his own attendance, claiming shortly into the speech he experienced air travel problems.
1: Fox's Kevin Ureski. Santos was expelled from Congress, then pled guilty to charges of fraud and identity theft. His 7-year prison sentence was commuted by President Trump after he served just 84 days. 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
9: Man, I love this place. I've been surfing here since I was a kid. Now, seeing my grandson out on the water, it means everything to me. Watching him and taking in the blue waves, the sea breeze, the blurry horizon.
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1: An accused cop killer is back in court in Chicago.
11: 7-time convicted felon Alfonso Talley appearing in court here in Cook County, where a judge granted the latest request from prosecutors to deny Talley pretrial release as he awaits trial for a previous armed robbery and carjacking case in which last year prosecutors fiercely objected that Talley be released, though the same judge pointed to a law signed by Democrat Governor J.B. Pritzker that ended cash bail in the state. Prosecutors say in April Talley shot two police officers, killing one of them, 38-year-old John Bartholomew. Talley's also due in court on that murder case this week. In Chicago, Jeff Manasso, Fox News.
1: President Trump has named Bill Pulte, the head of the Federal Housing Finance Agency, to be acting director of national intelligence, replacing Tulsi Gabbard, who resigned last month after revealing her husband has cancer. Lawmakers, including some Republicans like Senator John Cornyn of Texas, are questioning Pulte's qualifications, including his lack of national security experience. President Trump says Pulte will remain director of the Housing Finance Agency while holding down the acting DNI job, a permanent replacement for Gabbard, requires Senate approval. There were more job openings than expected in late April.
12: The job openings and labor turnover report found 7.61 million job openings on the last business day of April. It's a sign of resilience in the job market, though the Labor Department says hires and total separations both decreased. Job openings increased in professional and business services, but decreased in finance and insurance. The number and rate of layoffs and discharges was little changed. Also, the number of job openings for March was revised up by 21,000 to 6.9 million. The monthly employment report for May is released on Friday.
1: Fox's Jenny Casola. I'm Lee Silasera. 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
13: It's Fox Wheels.
11: As the U.S. expects China to commit to billions in U.S. goods, lawmakers and auto industry execs are urging the Trump administration to continue to ban Chinese vehicles in the U.S., fearing, some say, the president could lift the ban that includes a 100% tariff on them, making it impossible for manufacturers to import and resell Chinese vehicles. U.S. Trade Rep. Jamison Greer, who was with the president recently in China, saying there are no plans to amend the Connect Connect car rule that restricts the importation and sale of vehicle connectivity systems and automated driving systems that are linked to foreign adversaries. Commerce Secretary Howard Lutnick has also ruled out Chinese investments in the U.S. auto sector, suggesting the president wouldn't allow it. That is a new bipartisan bill has also been introduced aimed at expanding restrictions on Chinese cars in the U.S. That's Fox Wheels. I'm Jeff Manasso, Fox News.
14: Yeah, it's me, Neil Bortzen. I'm proud to be a part of Extra 106.3 and the Extra app.

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1: Jimmy, fired up, ready to go for hour number three of Fox Across America with your radio buddy Jimmy Failla. It is election day out in California, which makes it election month if you're waiting for the results, because they don't exactly rush them in off the presses out there. But we'll get into some of it with Chandley Painter, Fox News multimedia superstar, the emergency anchor when I'm on TV on Saturday nights. If something crazy happens with my show, they throw Chandley on the air. Well, if you remember, about a month and a half ago, I was getting ready to host the White House Correspondents Show live from the red carpet.
2: Wrong.
1: A frickin' gunman ran through the lobby. Next thing you know, you were watching Chandley Painter instead of Jimmy Failla. Okay, I bring this up because in this hour, Chandley and I will discuss the fact that the White House Correspondents Association has just rescheduled the dinner for July 24th down in Washington, D.C. at the Waldorf Astoria, according to President Trump, a ballroom and hotel that he built himself. That is true. It was a Trump hotel during his first term in office. It is now the Waldorf Astoria, as it changed ownerships at the end of Trump's term.
2: We're paying in cash.
1: Well, I don't know how they paid. But 888-788-9910 is the phone number. We have so much to get to. Let me give you, at the tippy top of this, just so we're all on the same page going forward. Okay, as far as the California thing is concerned, whether you live there or not, the reason I've been covering a lot of these elections is I've been telling everyone listening, the Democrats are running on the same thing, no matter what part of the country you're in. Trump is literally Hitler, he's the devil, they're white supremacists. Meanwhile, back at the ranch, you know, the guy they call Hitler, Donald, you know, Trump, that whole thing. Trump is consequentially one of the best presidents you're ever going to watch. If the game were to end right now, okay, they absolutely need to figure out Iran. This is a mess. I think Iran is slow rolling. He keeps saying they're going to make a deal. They've been saying they're going to make a deal for about a month. The only thing that gives me hope that they're going to make a deal is the Ayatollah is gay. It is Pride Month. And if he wants to celebrate Pride Month, he needs to wrap this war up and get out of Iran, because they don't celebrate Pride Month over in Iran. Okay, you got a big problem over in Iran. Okay, if you celebrate Pride Month, it usually starts with you on a bridge and ends with you somewhere underneath it. Okay, but I obviously don't think that's a real motivation for the Ayatollah ending the war. That being said, Dr. Oz just announced they're adding another 160 drugs to the Trump RX website. So 160 more drugs will be sold and bought here in America with favored nation status, which is what he did with the original Trump RX account, which resulted in the biggest prescription drug price drop in the history of this country. That comes at a time when seniors now don't pay taxes on Social Security. People who wait tables no longer pay taxes on tips. If you're a tipped worker, no taxes on tips. Think about that. After all Trump has been through, he's still looking out for Stormy Daniels.
3: What the hell did you just say?
1: He's being silly. But the point is, he has been consequentially a really good president in a lot of ways. Obviously, he's not getting any credit for that, because the gas prices are way too high with everything going on in Iran, and the average person would rather have cheaper gas than regime change in Iran, especially if the regime change takes you from a radical to someone more radical the next time around.
4: I think he's got a point.
1: The point is, he does need to get this figured out. I don't think it's going to bring down his presidency. I don't think it's going to be the end of the world for the guy. I think there's a off-ramp here in the near future. That being said, when it comes to politics, everyone is running at a national level, even if it's a local office. I keep telling you this. Every time I go on the road for stand-up and I throw on the TV, I'll see 10 commercials about some local politician who's going to stand up to Trump. Except there's one small problem. Nothing they do in their job has anything to do with Donald Trump.
5: He knows what he's talking about.
1: Okay, if you were running to be assistant district attorney in some town in Michigan, okay, you are never once going to interact with Donald Trump. It's not within your purview or his to have anything to do with you. But the point is, they throw that stuff into the campaign commercial because they're just trying to make people order full ticket. No more a la carte voting. That's the challenge in California. Democrats have failed California with one party rule. But they don't order a la carte in the modern political landscape. So they don't go, well, I am a Democrat, and I vote Democrat 99% of the time. But I can't vote for the Spencer Pratt guy because he's not a Democrat, you know. because that's a la carte. You know what? Am I supporting Trump now by voting Republican? I mean, he's a Republican. Spencer Pratt's a Republican. But the point is, that's not how you're supposed to go into the ballot box. You're supposed to go to the ballot box based on who you think can best meet the moment of providing for the people they're in power of. Okay, and the truth is, in California, the Democrats running that state have run it into the ground. It's not to say there aren't a lot of beautiful parts. I love California. There are a lot of flourishing areas. They've got a massive economy. They've got an insanely huge population. But it's not growing. It's going the wrong way. There is a line to rent a U-Haul. Think of it like a restaurant. If you got a line to get in, you got a pretty good restaurant. Okay, if you've got a line to get out of the restaurant...
2: That can't be good.
1: Not good. California has a line to get out. So when they try to make this about Trump, it's because they want to deny people their right to vote a la carte. Okay, that's the truth. They try to group Steve Hilton with Trump. Of course, Trump endorsed him. They try to group Spencer Pratt. Yes, of course, he endorsed him. But neither one of those guys ever say Donald Trump's name once. Why? Because they're trying to run on local quality of life issues. So you got one guy promising you a plan and an effort and a targeted recovery. You got another guy telling you Trump is literally Hitler.
3: I'm sick and tired of all this bullshit.
1: We don't know if enough people are sick and tired of it, but let me give you the closing arguments out in California. Here is the Democrats, clip four.
4: No time for amateurs. No time for people who've been there and haven't gotten done what they said they wanted to get done.
6: A lot of people say, oh, he doesn't have any experience, but we all have the experience living in this city. We know what needs to be changed.
7: Now, I share a lot of the frustrations that Angelenos have about the direction of Los Angeles, and I know that it can be better.
1: Okay, so Nithya Raman, Spencer Pratt, Karen Bass, the two Democrats saying it's no time for amateurs. You need the Democrat Party in power because people are struggling in L.A. So you need the people who've been in charge of L.A. for the last 20 years. I mean, come on, man.
8: Shut up, fool.
1: That's my favorite, Karen Bass. Now's no time for amateurs. Things are bad here in Los Angeles. Huh. You've been in charge. If things are bad, that means you've been bad. How do you get to run on, hey, guys, this is the captain of the Titanic speaking. Now is no time to switch captains. Half of our lifeboats have already been deployed. We've got people on the deck right now struggling to find a life vest. We cannot bring in an amateur to replace me, the captain who got us into this sinking ship scenario. Matt, that's what you're watching. It's my favorite thing in the world. Here is Karen Bass at larger length slamming Spencer Pratt and her fellow Democrat Nithya Raman as if she has the answers. Clip five.
9: Well, I think for the undecided voters to understand that they have a choice to make. And that choice is a reality TV villain? Really? How did that work for us on a national level? That's one choice.
1: Really well.
9: The other choice is a city council person who's been in City Hall twice as long as I have. And who thinks it's okay for parents and kids to have to navigate their way through tents? She doesn't think it's that serious. To me, that's one of the most important issues in our city is people feeling safe. You can't feel safe if there's an encampment there. It's not safe for the people in the encampment, and it's not safe for the people around. How do you do business?
8: Oh, shut up, woman.
1: Did you hear what she said? Nithya Raman. She does an issue. One of the most important issues in our city is people feeling safe. You can't feel safe if there's an encampment there. It's not safe for the people of the encampment. It's not safe for the people about how you do business. Except there's only one small problem. She's the woman who put them there.
10: Oh, wow.
1: Hi, I'm O.J. Simpson. You should elect me mayor of Los Angeles because we've got too many wife beaters out there. I mean, think about the insanity of that. Karen Bass... Her attack on Spencer Pratt is a reality show villain. He doesn't know what he's doing. Okay, Karen Bass has taken one of the nicest cities God has ever created and left it in a situation where you now have a 3-day wait period to get your hands on a U-Haul. You know, in some states, you got a wait period to buy a gun. In California, you've got a wait period to leave the state. It's that bad. And she's telling you Nithya Raman, well, you know, she's the other Democrat. Can't vote for her. She doesn't take these homeless encampments seriously enough. You know when Karen Bass started clearing homeless encampments? Honestly, like a few weeks ago. because it became a political liability because Spencer Pratt started recording these videos, producing these AI productions where kids were going to school in the face of safe injection sites, daytime prostitution, and everything else that goes out there in Hollywood. It's really bad in down, like if you were to go to Skid Row, it would truly, like, no matter what you've seen, I mean, understand, I drove a taxi in New York City for a long time, man. I was in the city when it was really bad, Triple X Times Square, where you couldn't walk an inch without seeing some type of a live sex show.
2: Hubba, hubba.
1: No, I'm not telling you. It was not good. Oh, well-placed drop, but it was not good. I saw that version of New York City. I've seen it, you know, during the Giuliani-led recovery, during the Bloomberg years where it turned into a giant bike lane. And then, yes, when it took a precipitous nosedive in the quality of life under Bill de Blasio and, you know, still a little bit worse under Zohran Mamdani. But the point is, the things you see out in Skid Row in L.A. or in the Tenderloin District in San Francisco, they really just defy, you know, any decency we have as a society, that we'd be willing to tolerate this on any scale, let alone the grand scale that we do. Guys, when you're driving through Skid Row in L.A., okay, you will see people. I know this is sad to wrap your head around, but everyone is so addled and strung out on drugs. And they're getting drugs provided to them from the government. It's not, you know, just say no, like we grew up with in the 80s. It's like, no, just let the taxpayers take care of it. Just say yes. We don't want to stigmatize drug use. These people have enough problems with us calling them junkies and addicts. So let's just give them more drugs. How about let's get them treatment? How about let's stop subsidizing tent cities and safe injection sites in front of elementary schools? That's what Spencer Pratt's running on. He's running on, hey, man, I live in the same Los Angeles you do, assuming your house didn't get burned down and force you to move somewhere else. And I see the same stuff you do when I go to the store, when I go to school, when I go out to dinner. And when you see it, I mean it. If you're ever in Skid Row in L.A., we were there shooting something for a Fox Nation moon landing documentary called Moon Landing Fact or Fiction. So this is like 2 full years ago, but I'm in California a lot, as you know. We were driving down Skid Row, and you will see people shooting heroin in wheelchairs, falling out of them. And a person will come along, and you go, oh, thank God, at least he's going to help him back into his wheelchair. Good God. No, they're actually going to take the wheelchair and leave the guy in the street because they can go panhandle for more drug money, and they have a better chance of getting it if they're in a wheelchair. Like, if you knew how old a tale like that is in a depraved place like Skid Row or the Tenderloin. You go to the Tenderloin in Frisco. I, coming up the 101 with Jenny and Lincoln last summer, I just wanted to get out of traffic in an effort. We were going up to Nob Hill, if you're familiar with the San Francisco area. And I was just trying to get the hell off the 101 because it was slammed, okay, by like San Bruno. So we went inland on like 280 and got off by Mission Street. And you are actually driving through the second half of the Michael Jackson Thriller video. Like, you know, when the people come out of the manholes and they're all ripped up and torn apart and half their face is missing. I even think I might have seen a werewolf. I'm not even kidding. It is sad. Like, it's sad, sad. And I've seen every bad thing you could imagine driving a taxi, every state of moral depravity. But, you know, to see it on such a grand scale is actually sad. Like, it made me sad that Jenny and Lincoln had to see it because I could show that to myself and be a little screwed up and not have to feel bad. But I showed it to them and I was like, my God. And as bad as I felt, they were just seeing it in passing on vacation. Now imagine you're just growing up out there. You're a little kid and it's just part of your walk to school every day. That's what Democrats have created in California. And they're telling you if you want to vote against it, there's something wrong with you. And that's where politics have gotten so reductive and stupid that people are now voting for their party harder than they're voting for their own well-being. Like if tonight comes and goes and they take their 3 or 4 days to count the votes or whatever the hell it's going to be, hopefully it happens tonight. It could. You never know. But if it comes and goes, the votes are counted and the Democrats are going to remain in power, then we have actually met an inflection point now where what you do in office doesn't matter as long as you have the correct initial next to your name, R or D. And that's the only reason Spencer Pratt, okay, is up against it at all in this race. If it was based on quality of life, I don't know that the Democrats would even be able to field a candidate based on what's happened in California in the last 10 years. Like, truly, I mean that. Okay, but we do live in a democracy, and you do have that right to representation. It would just be nice if once the people got into office, they continued to represent you.
10: What can I tell you, kid? You're right. When you're right, you're right. You're right.
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7: 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We'll be right back.

busy day on Fox Across America with Jimmy Fallon. Heading out to Maryland this weekend. We're sold out in Hagerstown, Maryland. But we can tell you with certainty that there are still tickets available to see us in California in July. It's July 17th in Monterey. July 18th, we are going to be up in Napa. And then July the 25th, Saturday night, we will be at the Grove in Anaheim. And all of those tickets are available at foxacrossamerica.com. Somebody was giving me a hard time on Twitter because on Saturday night we did a ticket promo on my TV show and we only mentioned the California shows. I'm going literally everywhere in the world. The point is, if I was going to list, I list like what's coming up next, because if you were to list like literally all of them, it takes a long time. That's the point. And you're just trying to be mindful, whatchamacallit, of your time on TV. You got like a guest coming on. You got 4 minutes to talk. Okay. You can't sit there and go, yes, I'm also going to San Antonio, Texas on August 15th, Rockford, Illinois on August 22nd, Fayetteville, Arkansas, September 12th, Reading,

0: Pennsylvania, September 19th. Richmond, Virginia, October 3rd. Clearwater, Florida for two shows on October 10th. Okay. Colorado Springs, October 17th. Santa Rosa, we're working on another date there in Florida. Okay. Grand Junction, Colorado, November 7th. Indianapolis, November 14th. Oklahoma, November 21st. Salt Lake City, November 28th. Concord, New Hampshire, December 5th. And we're not done adding dates yet. The point is, if you're anywhere in the country, I probably have a show near you at some point this year. And you can always get those tickets at foxacrossamerica.com. Not trying to shortchange any markets. We just usually promote the ones that we're about to go to, because you can buy a ticket, get a meet and greet, come hang out backstage, the whole Barnyard Jamboree. And we want you to have that full experience. So it's kind of like a market by market. You know, like if, you know, you're listening on WBEN up in Buffalo, you probably heard a lot of talk about Buffalo in the weeks leading up to April, because we were up in your market at the Riviera Theater in North Tonawanda, and we burnt it to the ground. That was probably the craziest show I've ever done. It was insane. As was the Factory in Chesterfield. We've done so many of these. The Cotillion out in freaking Wichita. I mean, we've been everywhere. We've been to Des Moines. We've been to Omaha. We've literally been everywhere so far this year, and we have everywhere left to go. So if you want to see me live, I encourage you to do that, because there's nobody on earth having more fun than us, because we're telling jokes like it's 1985, and people know the difference between a joke and a hate crime. So you basically get a ticket, a night out, and you get to hear me say a lot of things that I could never say on TV, or I would have some big problems on my hands.
1: Step into my office.
2: What?
1: Because you're fired.
0: But not yet. Not fired yet. Chanley Painter's coming. We're going to talk elections when we come back on Fox Across America.
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5: This is a Fox News alert. I'm Sue Guzman. Polls are closed in California, where primary voters are choosing a mayor and who will move forward in the race for governor. In Iowa tonight, Republican Congresswoman Ashley Hinson has won her party's nomination for U.S. Senate.
6: Full speed, no hesitation, no holding back. But it has been such an honor to visit with supporters of all 99 counties in this state. I can tell you, guess what? I have been to all of them.
5: State lawmaker Josh Turek won on the Democratic side. The seat's being vacated by Republican Senator Joni Ernst. Florida inmate put to death 3 decades after killing a baby.
7: Andrew Richard Lucard was executed for the 1997 killing of his girlfriend's infant daughter, Gabrielle Henshaw. After murdering the 5-month-old, he threw the body into a pond.
5: Fox's Tom Graham. 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
9: Joined by gubernatorial candidate for the state of Georgia, Burt Jones.
10: 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We do it very methodically and make sure that we're not just doing a knee-jerk reaction and then all of a sudden get a big hole in your budget. But on the property taxes, one simple thing that we could do is on your homestead exemption. You get $2,000 for your homestead exemption from the state. 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Could be $100,000, could be $150,000, and that immediately will give people a huge savings. And then long term, I think eliminating property taxes for homeowners would be the ideal situation for us to be in.
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9: 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I don't think her efforts are going to succeed, but that's the only reason I can figure she would do something like that.
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5: In Graham, Washington, near Tacoma, four-legged lawnmowers care for the land surrounding a Pierce County Fire and Rescue Station.
15: Fire Station 96 is called the Goat House.
5: Jake Weigley, wildlife coordinator, says the goats that live at the station are great at eating through weeds, so firefighters don't have to spend their downtime with weed whackers.
15: Because the goats work for snacks and all the vegetation that's available here, it does save the taxpayers money because our crews are able to focus on training and responding to calls.
5: The goats' care is paid for by GoatFundMe fundraisers, but are their weed-eating efforts going to help prevent fires?
15: We're in a heightened level of awareness based on our snowpack and precipitation over the winter, but until fire season really gets started, we won't know how severe it will be.
5: And do the goats ever get to go on emergency calls?
15: If they were to find themselves at an emergency, no snacks would be safe.
5: Take pause. Till NATO, Fox News.

0: Motley Crue, but they only got it half right because my next guest wanted to hear Girls, Girls, Girls. She said it was her theme song, some old job she used to work. I don't quite know. I'm not going to name names. Something about the dollhouse. Yeah, you know, the rent don't pay itself. Chanley Painter's back. The crowd goes, wow, good to see
1: you. How do you think I pay for law school, Jimmy?
0: I respect it. Whatever works. I don't, I have no issue.
1: I do love the music. Whoever does the music for your show, excellent job.
0: We got it done.
1: Mm-hmm.
0: That's a combination of me and Josh.
1: Yes. Go Josh.
0: Okay. You know, we're playing the jams. And we're having a nice time over here, Chan. And it's good to see you. I understand you were on some form of, off from work.
1: I was, though. I missed you last week. I know
0: it was a big deal.
1: You probably were depressed.
0: We
1: all
0: went
1: week
0: on a hunger strike.
1: I know that strike
0: in Newark at the prison started with our show.
1: I'm sorry.
0: We were like, well, we're not going to eat.
1: Sometimes you have to take a break.
0: You get it. It's tough. And we had a grief counseling session. Yeah, we're all trying to pull through, Chan. No, it won't happen again. You work in media. You're not going to be...
1: That's true.
0: The last time I had a night off is because someone shot up the correspondence dinner and they tossed to you.
1: Oh, my goodness.
0: Okay, and I still worked most of that night.
1: Wow.
0: But they have rescheduled it for a Friday night. Are you scheduled on Friday night?
1: I work Friday night.
0: Oh, Chanley!
1: I work the best nights of the weekend.
0: I don't know, because it's a Friday night. I don't expect to be hosting that night. I don't know what my involvement will be, but it's at a new location. The president tweeted it's going to be at the Waldorf Astoria, which is very close to, it's very close to the White House. So he has a good commute.
1: It sounds better than the Hilton. Yeah. No,
0: Elizabeth,
1: is it?
0: I really love that Hilton. There's a lot of history there.
1: Sure. Yes.
0: It's kind of nuts that it's nicknamed after an assassination attempt, the Hinckley Hilton. We had an assassination. We talked about that, but there's a lot of old world regal Washington that goes on in that place. And I like that.
1: I like the history.
0: I mean, the Waldorf is fancy schman.
1: Oh, yeah.
0: This Waldorf has only been a Waldorf for like a half hour because it was a Trump hotel.
1: Oh, perfect.
0: And he sold it at the end of his first term. So I don't know. I don't know what's going on.
1: Is there like a connection discount, something going on there?
0: Yeah, do we get some block booking like it's a wedding?
1: Right.
0: How does that work? I don't know. I haven't done my expense report from the last one.
1: Oh, my goodness. I haven't from like a year ago. They're so tedious, expense reports. Anyways. But
0: the point is you're back.
1: I'm back. And hopefully this time around, the correspondence dinner will be safe.
0: Yeah, I think
1: nothing will happen. You won't see my face, hopefully, that night.
0: Oh, Chan, we need to see your face. The only way to see your face right now is to go to a swim-up bar in Puerto Rico, from what I was told.
1: San Juan, Mijo. What's that viral song?
0: I know. You were singing it when you walked in. Ah, oh, Chanley.
1: I'm not going to sing for your listeners.
0: I don't want you to play the ukulele. Does that mean you don't sing too?
1: I do not sing. I sing well with the radio on.
0: Okay.
1: When you can't hear me.
0: Okay. All right. Let's try to adult for a minute. Since I don't want to, America's Got Talent, you right here on the air. Because you don't have your ukulele. I think it would be unfair.
1: It's a fiddle, by the way.
0: Oh, is that what it is? Why did I say ukulele?
1: I have no idea.
0: But you want to laugh about that?
1: Yes.
0: I have absolutely been saying the ukulele for like a month now then.
1: That's hilarious.
0: Because if you come up in conversation.
1: I can't even see me playing the ukulele.
0: Well, if you come up in conversation, I'll be like, you know Chanley plays the ukulele, right? That's funny.
1: And they didn't correct you? Nobody knows I don't play the ukulele. It's the fiddle.
0: It's a fiddle.
1: It's this Arkansas state instrument, Jimmy. If you're going to go there, you need to know this.
0: Is that true?
1: Yes.
0: Come on, Jess. We bring Chanley Painter on. You're going to win trivia night. You're going to have a good interview. You're going to learn things.
1: That's right.
0: Okay, so you were down at the swim-up bar doing what you do, and that's great. You came back.
1: Beautiful.
0: Yeah, you came.
1: Eating lots of Mufungo.
0: Is that what it's called?
1: Yeah, Mufungo.
0: Was it good?
1: So good. Rice and beans.
0: Oh, yeah, it's a win.
1: Yes.
0: You're happy.
1: I'm so happy.
0: So it was a winning trip.
1: A little sunburned, but I'm good.
0: You don't look sunburned to me. That's the thing.
1: Well, it's been a few days. Now it's just kind of like peeling a little bit.
0: Okay,
1: so it's like
0: cool,
1: brown.
0: Cool, cool. Yeah, okay, I get it.
1: You know, I work at night, so this is the most tan that I'm going to have all year long.
0: So you're going to try to powder your way out of this mess a little bit later in the day.
1: Right.
0: All right, I respect that, Chan. Every artist has a process. There's no problem with you embracing yours right here on the show.
1: Yes.
0: When you were down in San Juan, because I've been talking about politics, and I'm going to be all over the map here.
1: Yeah.
0: Okay. At any point, did anyone around you drink enough that they thought they should get a Nazi tattoo like Graham Platner?
1: Oh, my goodness, no.
0: Probably no, right?
1: No, absolutely not.
0: And that's the point of that story. I'm going to cycle you through a few.
1: Okay.
0: Is there's so many dumb things going on in politics right now.
1: Yes.
0: But ultimately, politics, I think, are judgment issue. It's judgment.
1: Yes,
0: it's about judgment.
1: Course.
0: You're going to office because of your judgment.
1: Right.
0: So it's like, you could tell me he got hammered when he was on vacation and got a Nazi, woke up drunk and was like, oh my gosh, a Nazi tattoo. But there's been 18 years
1: to
0: get rid of it.
1: Decades.
0: So the point is, the judgment is not there.
1: Yeah.
0: And this is a classic example of someone not being sorry. They're sorry they got caught.
1: I agree.
0: Would you not say?
1: For what possessed him, knowing who he is, his background, his baggage, which I heard someone say it's like a rental car behind him, a baggage, that he believed that he could enter politics, have your whole life public, and none of this would be found out?
0: I know. Because you know what I think is happening now, Chan? I think a lot of people have no intention of running for office. But the game has changed so much in the social media age that they're like, what if?
1: Right.
0: And now they're just wondering what they can keep under the carpet.
1: You know, it is.
0: Which in this case was not a lot.
1: Not a lot. If you're going to choose that life, you're going to have to expect, maybe not now, but sometime, it's all going to come out.
0: Some scrutiny.
1: Right.
0: That's why I'm not running.
1: That's what happens. Yeah. I mean,
0: we lost a lot of good men out there.
1: Democrats, I mean, candidates are dropping left and right. Governor candidate, this one. I mean.
0: That's crazy.
1: Yeah.
0: Swalwell's out. This dirtbag he's still in as of right now.
1: As of right now. He was having meetings today with top Democrats.
0: Which is like,
1: we'll see what happens.
0: Please, can I stay in?
1: Yeah, no,
0: and a
1: he's
0: lot
1: not
0: of them, I wanted
1: anywhere.
0: To place, there are clips. Like Bernie Sanders says the prices are too high to focus.
1: Well, the women of The View.
0: I know.
1: Are speaking out against you,
0: yeah,
1: you have
0: it's
1: no
0: good.
1: Hope.
0: But, well, this is funny, though. Sonny Hostin said he's like a Nazi liar, but
1: it.
0: Vote for him.
1: I mean, come on.
0: It's so bananas.
1: No integrity or backbone whatsoever.
0: None. Let me give you another one. We're talking to Chanley Painter. She's back from Puerto Rico. She's a whole new woman.
1: Mijo.
0: She keeps singing this freaking song.
1: Dun, dun, dun, dun, dun. I wish I remember the words.
0: That's funny. But I have so many to play for you.
1: And there's a line, the whole plane clapped when we landed, and they did clap when you landed in Puerto Rico.
0: Really?
1: My plane clapped.
0: Whoa, that's what we're bringing back. Said, I don't know what to make of that, because it's like, are people just appreciative, or are they appreciative because, you know, commercial air travel has been so dodgy lately?
1: It is very true. It was a smooth flight, but at the same time, it was a long flight from New York, obviously, but it is a very enchanting, beautiful island. There's a jungle, the only rainforest in the U.S.
0: How far is the flight to Puerto Rico?
1: It was... I think about like 5 hours.
0: Oh, okay. So it's like
1: flight.
0: Legit.
1: I think so, yeah.
0: Yeah.
1: I could have been like in Paris.
0: Yeah, you could have been in London.
1: London.
0: Chanley Painter's here. She's got a bad travel agent. I kid. Travel agent's just fine. We love it down there. Let me give you a couple of these, because there were, for all the dopey Democrats who were like, you know, it's up to the voters. They don't want to answer the question.
1: Sure.
0: There were some people, pundits on other channels, that to their credit called them out. Here's Shermichael Singleton on CNN. Listen to this, clip 18.
2: Voters can forgive a mistake. This is a pattern. This is a pattern of a guy who continues to lie over and over and over again.
3: Well, what is the Nazi
2: tattoo. First he said, I didn't know what it actually was. It turns out he knew what it was several years ago.
4: I don't think that's necessarily true.
2: Then when Manu and even the New York Times, our Lulu Garcia, asked, is there anything else? Absolutely not. My record's squeaky clean. I want
4: to
2: focus on the issues that matter to the people of Maine. And what happens a week later, we find out that this guy's sexting 12 women, and you have to presume that none of these ladies will come out and give an interview? Is there more to come? I think Democrats are looking at this and thinking this is a massive mistake.
0: And they probably are.
1: Yes. I can't, the photo, his like profile picture on this
0: with the towel
1: site,
0: and the
1: 2 years into his marriage.
0: I know.
1: With the towel, like, really?
0: Not the best. And then he made her record like a proof of life hot.
1: You better not have anything.
0: I've deleted all my profiles like an hour ago.
1: Okay.
0: Don't look at me. Come on, Chan.
1: I'm gonna call Jenny.
0: I'm running a tight ship over here. It's too late. Somebody already called it. Why do you think I deleted them? Come on, man. I'm talking to Chanley Painter. But it's a true story, is that, you know, the way it works in politics is, if they think he's electable, they are going to leave him on the ticket.
1: Sure.
0: But it doesn't come down to like morality or integrity or judgment or anything.
1: Mm-hmm.
0: And it's just funny, because obviously they took a Pete Hegseth tattoo that was not a Nazi tattoo. And they're like, this guy's a Nazi.
1: And tried to make it one.
0: Yeah. And it wasn't, obviously. Mm-hmm. But we're sitting here with a real Nazi tattoo, and they're like, well, you know, groceries are
1: not
0: expensive.
1: Not just a Nazi tattoo. This is what they were, concentration camps
0: where
1: millions of Jews were murdered.
0: Yeah, these are like, it's an executioner tattoo.
1: Yes,
0: it's another level of depravity.
1: Right.
0: Okay, and that's the point. And the judgment of not only getting that, but not knowing to get rid of it.
1: Right.
0: You know,
1: for a couple
0: decades. It should technically be disqualifying.
1: I agree.
0: I'll give you
1: that alone.
0: Yeah. I'll give you
1: the dozens of women that he's been inappropriate with.
0: Yeah, because you got to see what these women look like.
1: I mean, I'm sure that's common in D.C. I don't know, but
0: he's in Maine. I got to see these chicks. You know what I mean? It's like, I'm sure there's 3 or 4 we could forgive. I want to believe there's 3 or 4 we could forgive.
1: You know, that
0: a man works his whole life.
1: Gross.
0: I kid. Here's Yemisi Egbuwale. Yemisi, good friend of mine. And she, to her credit, is calling a fair fight here. Clip 19.
3: Okay. We have lost the plot on authenticity. I think Graham Platner is cosplaying working class. He wears it like a Halloween costume, and that has been placed on him by the same people who have run a lot of progressive candidates across the nation. In this pursuit of getting to know the everyman, we keep picking these people who I think show the worst parts of society. If I am to believe that Graham Platner can relate to everyday Americans, then that means I am to believe that everyday Americans are okay with Nazi tattoos because they get them accidentally when they're drunk, or because they served in the military, they have very regressive views on race and on gender. I just cannot accept the fact that to gain the working class, we have to dress up people who show the lowest of our values.
5: Okay.
0: So congrats to her on never getting booked on that show again.
1: Right. Preach.
0: That's enough. Get her out of here. I mean, what's going on?
1: Is this the best that they Democrats can do?
0: Well, that's what's funny is they say this is the relatability factor is why they accept him.
1: What is relatable about it?
0: That he's
1: a cheat, a lie, and a cheat. Like, every woman's like, yeah. I've dated that guy.
0: We love a bad boy.
1: It's the only thing. I feel really bad for his wife.
0: But what's weird is she might be okay with it. Politics is weird.
1: Yeah.
0: And what happens is, like, a lot of times there is a strategic partnership. Like, she knows he's a
1: dirtbag. Bill and Hillary Clinton.
0: Yeah, straight up, bang. I mean, in a lot of ways, that's what Jill and Joe Biden were.
1: Sure,
0: she was
1: yes.
0: with him for 50 years of chicanery.
1: Yes, she still is strategic.
0: And decided her birthright was first lady.
1: Right.
0: And it's so sociopathic that she would have let him sign up for 4 more years. Not knowing if he had 4 hours.
1: Exactly.
0: And
1: she readily admits that almost in her book tour now. She's talking about she thought he was going to kill over any moment.
0: Yeah, listen. I mean, that's a real thing. And then she's like, just looking out for the guy. I'm like, but were you?
1: Yeah, well, it's his decision, his legacy. Leave it to him. Well, you know, sometimes when people are in a certain state, they need help.
0: Yeah. No, not GL. Well.
1: And be protected. Okay.
0: Listen, she needed Air Force One.
1: Yeah.
0: She liked all those glowing fashion profiles.
1: Yes, the cover of Vogue.
0: Yes, Jill liked that. A lot of floral prints. She loved a good floral print.
1: She did.
0: Every dress looked like she shot a Florida couch, took the plastic off it, and was like, where's the runway?
1: I'm still laughing at your joke from the other day about the cocaine found in the White House.
0: Oh, it's true. I said that on TV.
1: You did, and I was cracking. I'm still cracking. I thought of that this morning.
0: But thank you for that. But we know she's lying. The point is, if she was telling the truth and she didn't notice anything was wrong with Biden, then yes, it was her cocaine in the White House. That's why you book Chanley Painter. She got a good eye for comedy.
1: It's hilarious.
0: Not a good eye on sunburn. We're going to work on
1: true.
0: It.
1: True.
0: We're gonna.
1: It was nice and breezy. I couldn't tell.
0: You didn't know.
1: It was that hot.
0: We're going to run a quick moisturizer commercial. We're back after this.
1: I love
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9: So you can cut income tax and cut property taxes all at the same time. We capped property taxes earlier this year in session, and I would like to see us approach it just like we have the income tax. We do it very methodically and make sure that we're not just doing a knee-jerk reaction and then all of a sudden get a big hole in your budget. But on the property taxes, one simple thing that we could do is on your homestead exemption, you get $2,000 for your homestead exemption from the state. I think you would raise the homestead exemption up to at least the average price of a home. Could be $100,000, could be $150,000, and that immediately will give people a huge savings. And then long term, I think eliminating property taxes for homeowners would be the ideal situation for us to be in.
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0: They're playing PYT in honor of Michael Jackson. There's nothing young in this studio from what I... I'm kidding!
1: I shouldn't have told you.
0: Chanley Painter. I kid. This time next week, Chanley is turning 57.
1: Oh, I thought we were cool.
0: I'm kidding. It's great to see you, Chan. Tonight, the big headline out on the West Coast, oddly enough, is not yet your birthday. I'm sure they'll start celebrating by Thursday.
1: I gave you enough notice so that you can plan ahead to what you're going to give
0: for
1: your birthday next week.
0: This is like our own America 250.
1: Okay, perfect.
0: We've brought in a lot of 90s celebrities. I can't promise they're not going to pull out between now and Wednesday.
1: That's true.
0: You know what I'm saying, Chan?
1: Oh, my goodness.
0: But tonight we have an election in California.
1: That's right.
0: We have your man Spencer Pratt, ladies and gentlemen.
1: Yes.
0: Karen Bass, Nithya Raman. We've got the gubernatorial thing going on with Steve Hilton. There's a lot happening.
1: There's a lot happening.
0: Shara,
1: looking
0: Tom Steyer.
1: Forward. Yes.
0: Yeah. But we don't know that we're going to get the results right away because California does like a third world nation thing with the mail-in ballots and everything else stringing out.
1: Okay.
0: I would like to get results tonight. But it's this really funny thing, right? So... People don't order a la carte in this day and age. Their attack on Spencer Pratt is he's a Republican.
1: Mm-hmm.
0: It's not, they're not denying that they burnt your house down.
1: Sure.
0: Or that there's a homeless encampment in front of your kid's school.
1: Right.
0: They're just like, well, you know, Trump endorsed him, right?
1: Exactly. And that's disqualifying to a lot of people.
0: And it is. And that's the most reductively stupid thing I've ever heard.
1: I agree.
0: You have to order a la carte.
1: Mm-hmm. You do.
0: You should not look at politics any differently than you do a restaurant.
1: I agree.
0: If you go to a restaurant that allows substitutions, you often make them. Because mm-hmm. you go, can I get this, but instead of that, can I just get this other thing?
1: Right.
0: And that's what politics should be.
1: Absolutely.
0: But we're like, oh, no, this comes with more Democrat. Oh, yeah, I'll take all the Democrats.
1: Sure.
0: Even the lady that was at a swim-up bar in Ghana when L.A. caught fire.
1: Yes. Yes.
0: Like, you might as well elect Chanley Painter. She was just at a swim-up bar. She'd be your mayor. What's happening here?
1: I agree. Some people, no matter what, they will... if they're going to vote Democrat, no matter the issue, who the candidate is.
0: But yes, you're making a great point. But the reason it's stupid is like Karen Bass. I played her clip earlier.
1: Yes.
0: She's like, the stakes are too high. There's so many people struggling. We can't throw it. I'm like, you're in charge.
1: Yes.
0: If there's so many people struggling, it means we got to get rid of you.
1: You're running against yourself. You are going to end homelessness by 2026.
0: Imagine coming on the PA, right? You ever see the movie Titanic?
1: Yes.
0: You know, like halfway through the lifeboat scene, the orchestra's playing, they're running out of boats. Imagine coming on the PA as the captain and being like, you know, they want to replace me, but now's no time for a replacement.
1: That's such a good analogy.
0: We need a guy who's been there and done that.
1: Yeah.
0: Hold on.
1: No, it's very true. The ship is sinking. Re-elect me. I got this, guys.
0: Listen, guys, you know the iceberg was caused by climate change.
1: Right.
0: Spencer Pratt doesn't believe in climate change. So me, the guy who hit the iceberg, you gotta leave me in charge. That's what's happening in California.
1: Exactly.
0: And people might show up tonight and go, yeah, we gotta vote for that.
1: Yeah.
0: Like, I hope for the sake of California, Spencer Pratt, Steve Hilton win because one party rule is bad.
1: Yes.
0: No matter, just bad.
1: It is.
0: If you lived in a city that voted Republican for 200 years in a row, it would be in bad shape eventually.
1: Sure. Absolutely. That's why we have term limits.
0: Yes.
1: Thankfully, Gavin Newsom's term limited out.
0: Oh,
1: so now we have
0: a
1: new candidate. And they just need to make the top two, right? So it's like the top two.
0: Mm-hmm.
1: We'll go to the general, Democrat, whatever. So.
0: And then they can duke it out.
1: They can duke it out.
0: So you're hoping they make it into the general. That would be the goal.
1: Absolutely. And California needs a little mix up.
0: I know. And I love California. It's such a nice state.
1: Beautiful.
0: I don't like the way it's run, but it's really nice.
1: Right.
0: And, you know, people used to say, well, you know, the reason everybody's moving to Florida is the weather. I'm like, California is better than Florida.
1: Sure.
0: And, they're leaving.
1: they're coming to Arkansas, where I'm from. I just came from Arkansas this morning. And the governor of Arkansas this morning on Fox and Friends said the last 2 years, the state of Arkansas is number one for the most people, especially from California, moving there because it's a great place to live. It's affordable and it's beautiful.
0: You damn right it is. And there's Cracker Barrel.
1: Oh, I love Cracker Barrel.
0: And there's Chanley Painter and her ukulele. That looks a lot like
1: a fiddle.
0: It looks suspiciously like a fiddle.
1: The Arkansas state instrument.
0: These are the things you find out when Chanley Painter's on the show. Chan, I'm trying not to get emotional, but this is over.
1: Oh, man.
0: We can do it again in a week.
1: Okay,
0: it'll be your birthday. People are excited about it.
1: Saying how old.
0: That matters. We'll reveal the true age next week because Google has bogus fake news.
1: That's true.
0: But this show's over, Chan. We miss you already.
1: Thanks, Jimmy.
0: As for the rest of you, pay up and get out.
2: Thank you, everybody.
1: Thank you.
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6: This is a Fox News alert. Key primary races being decided. I'm Sue Guzman, Fox News. It is primary day in six states, including California, where the polls have now closed. Republican Steve Hilton wants to be one of two candidates for governor, and that's to the general election. Party does not matter in those primaries.
7: We've got the chance to seriously change California, to get us off the track of this insane policy agenda we've had now for 16 years of the Democrats running everything.
6: Hilton among 61 candidates on the ballot, including former HHS Secretary Xavier Becerra, billionaire Tom Steyer, and former Representative Katie Porter, looking to replace term-limited Governor Gavin Newsom. 14 candidates vying to serve as mayor of Los Angeles. That includes incumbent Karen Bass and Republican Spencer Pratt. In Iowa, Republican U.S. Representative Ashley Hinson and Democratic State Representative Josh Turek have won their primaries tonight to face each other in November for the seat being held by the retiring U.S. Senator Joni Ernst. Kurt Olme has won the Republican nod for U.S. Senate in Montana, and Deb Haaland has won the Democratic nomination for the governor of New Mexico. U.S. military says it successfully defeated attempted attacks by Iran across the Middle East.
8: U.S. Central Command says Iran launched several ballistic missiles toward regional neighbors. However, all failed to hit their intended targets, explaining two Iranian missiles fired at Kuwait fell short or broke apart en route, and three missiles launched at Bahrain were immediately intercepted. U.S. forces also shot down three one-way attack drones launched by Iran towards civilian mariners that were rightfully transitioning regional waters. The agency goes on to say it conducted self-defense strikes on an Iranian military ground control station on Kashim Island, noting no U.S. personnel were harmed and forces remain vigilant and ready to defend.
6: Fox's Kristen Goodwin, America's listening to Fox News.
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1: The Supreme Court will allow Alabama to use a congressional map favoring Republicans in this year's elections. The decision blocks a lower court ruling that said the redistricting plan intentionally discriminates against black people. The justice is granting the state's emergency appeal to use a map it adopted 3 years ago that has a majority black population in just one of its seven congressional districts. The state's Republican leadership went to the Supreme Court last week, the day after a three-judge court refused to let the state use its preferred map. A former congressman is facing some new trouble.
2: The prediction market Kalshi has referred former New York Congressman George Santos to federal prosecutors with the Department of Justice after suspicious activity concerning his potential attendance at President Trump's State of the Union speech last February. Santos had repeatedly stated his intention to attend, and Kalshi placed the odds of him doing so at 75%. Santos then bet against his own attendance, claiming shortly into the speech he experienced air travel problems. He was expelled by Congress in 2023, then pleaded guilty to fraud and identity theft charges in 2024. But his 7-year prison sentence was commuted by President Trump after just 84 days. Kevin Uretsky, Fox News.
1: Acting Attorney General Todd Blanche announcing the Trump administration is officially scrapping plans to create a $1.8 billion anti-weaponization fund. This after widespread political backlash and setbacks in the courts. He said, quote, "We're not moving forward with the fund, period." That's what he told a congressional panel today. The investigation and the administration previously defended the fund as an appropriate measure to make up for what officials had insisted was a weaponized Justice Department under former President Biden. And it also came under extreme controversy. And in Florida, they have put to death Andrew Luke Hark. He confessed to killing his girlfriend's baby and threw the body into a pond decades ago. I'm Sue Guzman. This is Fox.
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7: It's Tuesday, June 2nd, 2026. I'm Guy Benson. Welcome everyone to the Guy Benson Show. I'm your host. 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That's our email address if you'd like to reach the show. You can follow us on social at GuyBensonShow. I'm at Guy P. Benson, personally. Got a great lineup for you today. Steve Hilton joining us this hour. It is primary day in California. He's running for governor. What does that look like? What is he urging voters to do with hours to go until the polls close? We'll ask him about that. Congressman Jim Jordan, he's chairman of the Judiciary Committee. He will be here in our next hour talking about immigration and fraud and beyond. We will also welcome to the show Secretary Scott Turner, the HUD Secretary, Housing and Urban Development under President Trump, a new initiative on homelessness today. Plus, he's a former NFL player, so I want to ask him about some of these recent political contretemps.

0: dumps in one NFL locker room, get his reaction as someone who has played in the league. And then I also want to take a few moments later in the show to address a number of comments that have been made recently, kind of interestingly, by Zohran Mamdani, the communist mayor of New York City. He has actually taken to quoting Ronald Reagan and Margaret Thatcher, two conservative heroes, in order to then sort of mock their famous quotes and add his left-wing spin on them. Of course, they're not here to respond, but I am. And we will get to that in our final hour today. We'll tell you what he's saying and why I think it's nonsense. So that's all ahead on today's show. Now, I'm going to start in a place that is now becoming familiar to this audience, and I think to people who are paying close attention to national politics. Yes, I am once again opening the show on the Senate race in Maine. And I'm doing that for good reason, and for a number of reasons. One of which is that there is some interesting news as of today. Graham Plattner is the self-described communist, the Nazi tattoo guy, the hardcore leftist, and I would say poser, and lots of other adjectives that might describe him, who is expected to be, we think, the Democratic nominee for Senate because his challenger, the sitting governor, Janet Mills, kind of dropped out of the race, right? Backed out, suspended her campaign. More on that in just a moment, actually. Things are getting interesting. But Plattner has some problems. It's not just the death camp SS Nazi tattoo that he has on his heart and lied about, as CNN has established with its reporting. It's not just the mocking American soldiers being shot by terrorists, the comments about women and rape. Shall I go on? There's now this sexting scandal, whether it's half a dozen or a dozen women over the last couple of years while he's been married, texts that were uncovered by his wife and then handed to the campaign. Then they leaked as part of this Oppo Research internal operation that they were doing. We told you about that yesterday. I've expressed my skepticism that it really moves too many votes at all. But I think all of this buildup, this momentum, this inertia in a concerning direction for Democrats is taking a toll. And reportedly today, in a matter of minutes, the initial reports I saw was around 3:30 p.m., so Eastern time, we're 20 minutes away from what could be a relatively high-stakes meeting between Plattner and some Senate Democrats at a restaurant in Washington, D.C., where it could be something like a damage control moment where he's trying to convince the party that things are going to be okay and not to throw him overboard. I mean, they might not have a choice. The primary is a week from today in Maine, but things aren't going so well for Team Plattner, and they're lashing out and they're reportedly threatening people and all this stuff. And there's this undercurrent of rumor and worry among Democrats that the worst could be yet to come. And we played yesterday this flashback clip from earlier this year amid all the Nazi tattoo mess where Plattner was asked on CNN, is there more? Are there more skeletons that might emerge from the closet and cause problems? I will remind you how he responded to that months ago before any of this new stuff came out. Cut 18.
1: I'm wondering, are there other skeletons from your past that still may emerge in this race?
2: No. I haven't lived a boring life, but I haven't lived a very complicated life. I've never been close to money. I've never been close to power. I've never really had the ability to screw people over. My life is not very complicated, and there is not anything else coming.
0: There is not anything else coming, and now much more has come, and we might not be done yet. On that score, couple points here. A journalist based in D.C. at Semaphore, a longtime Politico guy, he tweeted last night, here's where the Dems are on Plattner. They think there's more hits on him coming. I would tell you they are right to think that. They don't see him getting off the ballot even as they consider that possibility. Many are saying Americans have a lot bigger problems than his marriage slash scandals. Senate Majority PAC, the Super PAC, still has reservations up for the fall. The DSCC says Democrats are dedicated to defeating Republicans like Susan Collins. And here's the last bullet point, and this is why I am focused so much on this race. Winning the Senate is probably not possible without beating Collins in Maine. I think this is an extraordinarily important race, not just because Graham Plattner is appalling, ideologically and personally. I think this is a really important race on a national level because the Democrats do too. And the reporting is that they have looked at the map and they have drawn the conclusion themselves that without Maine, they don't think they have a path to a Senate majority, which could become a real problem for them because you have a very, very moderate Republican in Susan Collins, who's represented that state sometimes frustratingly to me. I'm more conservative than she is for many years. She has overcome polling deficits. She's surprised the pundits and the pollsters before. And the man that Democrats are on the brink of nominating to try to beat her this time is embroiled in multiple scandals. And Democrats are very concerned, and I'm sure it's coming up at this lunch or this meeting here in a few minutes, they're very concerned that there are more developments and revelations ahead. And just to put a finer point on that and to underscore it a little bit, remember the current governor that I just mentioned a moment ago, Janet Mills? She is the sitting Democrat. She's the governor of that state. She was hand-selected by Chuck Schumer and the establishment of the party to run for U.S. Senate. They got their nominee, and their nominee was getting crushed, or their would-be nominee, their preferred candidate, was getting crushed by Nazi tattoo. And so Janet Mills, I think, looked at the polling, looked at the data, and said, oh, gosh, you know, I probably don't stand a chance here. The base loves the communists with the Nazi tattoo. So she bowed out, suspended, but did not end her campaign. Well, guess what she just told the local media yesterday? She kind of piped up, raised her hand, said, oh, hi there. Quote, I am still on the ballot. And there are now some allies of Janet Mills and other Democrats who are getting panicky about Graham Plattner who are saying she should unsuspend her campaign. She's still on the ballot. They have 7 days to figure this out if they want to pull a switch. And I don't think under the current status quo, the current trajectory of scandal and problems, that would be likely at all. However, I have heard, and I know I'm not alone, that there are more things brewing. And some of those things may come to light in a very unpleasant and unfortunate way for Mr. Plattner and his campaign and his party, perhaps rather soon. And if that's the case, might Democrats be figuring out in their own minds, I mean, my goodness, they nominated Joe Biden practically in a presidential primary process where they had millions of people cast votes for him and then decided, oh, oops, our senility lie just died on a debate stage, so we've got to get rid of him. They threw an entire primary election in the garbage and inserted a new candidate in 2024 at a national level. Might they be considering contingencies based on the report I read a moment ago? They are contingencies about Graham Plattner and what to do with him if additional shoes drop, perhaps when additional shoes drop. Shoes that will not be small. I'll put it that way. If what I have heard is accurate, and I'm trying to be careful and judicious about this, not getting over my skis, not getting into any specifics or detail, because I'm not the one reporting out the details with on-the-record quotes and any of that. But if what I have gathered is even ballpark accurate, there's going to be a 4 or 5 alarm fire for the Democrats and their nominee in waiting in a must-win Senate race in Maine. And the fact that the primary has not happened yet, and you have a sitting governor who, by the way, I think is dreadful, Janet Mills, I mean, my goodness, Susan Collins, I think is far better of a choice than Janet Mills. But Janet Mills at least is not a Nazi tattoo-having communist with baggage that could well get quite a bit heavier soon. And if she's out there volunteering, just a little reminder, hello, I'm still here, still on the ballot, I think that is an interesting tell about how things could get in terms of frenetic anxiety and movement in the coming days, with the clock very much ticking. Now, over on The View, which I sometimes refer to, the ABC quote-unquote news show. It's amazing that it's under their news department, but fine. The View, sometimes referred to by me, as I was saying, as a daily, nationally televised insane asylum, they actually take a very, very dim view of Graham Plattner, which is somewhat rare when it comes to Democrats. It seems like the ladies are very unimpressed with him and the allegations so far against him and the sexting and that kind of thing. However, left-winger Sonny Hostin, one of their leading lights, in ripping him apart, Graham Plattner, she basically said people should vote for him anyway. Listen to Cut 21.
3: He's also made racist remarks about against African Americans. So he's a cheater. He's an anti-Semite, because the fact that he had that tattoo for 20 years and didn't know what it was is a lie. So he's a liar, a racist, an anti-Semite.
4: Homophobe.
3: He's a homophobe. Yeah. So he's all the things, and character does matter. But we have someone that has almost unbridled power in the White House at this point. There are no checks and balances. And the only way that we can maybe bring a bit of our democracy back is by having a Congress that functions and that has these checks and balances. And I do think one of the only ways is to win that seat in Maine.
0: Amazing. Sonny Hostin's like, well, yeah, the Democrat's a liar, a racist, an anti-Semite, a homophobe, all the things, but Trump. So you got to win the seat. Republican operative Brad Todd was on CNN the other day pointing out what an absurd argument this is for them to make, especially, I mean, if they're the country over party people, come on. But especially when the person on the other side of the aisle in November is Susan Collins, for crying out loud, the most moderate Republican you can find. Cut 19, this is a good observation.
5: And on June 9th, Graham Plattner is going to run against the governor of Maine, someone who has a credible record, who can't raise a nickel because Democrats want someone who's crazy and awful. They're attracted to Plattner because he's awful. It's not a hesitation. It's what they want. Maine primary voters like the awful.
6: They're attracted.
5: Think about what the general election is about, though. Susan Collins voted for the Affordable Care Act under Barack Obama. She voted for the Stimulus Act under Barack Obama. She voted to confirm Sonia Sotomayor and Elena Kagan. She is as centrist a person in the United States Senate as you can find. And Democrats, if they prefer a Nazi death squad tattoo, sexting with a bunch of other people person over that, then they've really jumped the shark.
0: We must support the Nazi tattoo bigot communist in order to defeat ... history's greatest monster, liberal moderate Republican Susan Collins. Yeah, from the country over party crowd, give me a break. And Graham Plattner may not be getting a break anytime soon. If the rumors are to be believed, I'll just say stay tuned. With that, we will take a break and come right back on The Guy Benson Show.
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9: Man, I love this place. 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
13: What started out 10 years ago to honor one of the victims of the Sandy Hook Elementary School shootings is now a national event for the first weekend in June. It's the Bring Love Home Pet Adoption Awareness Campaign from the Catherine Violet Hubbard Animal Sanctuary in Connecticut, and it's spread to over 110 shelters and animal rescues. The ASPCA's Krista Chadwick says they're pitching in to let people know these are tough times for shelters.
14: They're short-staffed. They have a dearth of medical team members, along with increasing proportions of medically and behaviorally compromised animals, just put a lot of pressure on our shelters.
13: Nearly 6 million cats and dogs went to shelters in 2025. This year is on track to see just as many, so they're spreading the word.
14: There's no such thing as too many adoptions, and so shelters are always looking for opportunities to get more animals into loving homes, onto couches, and to laps.
13: Take pause. Jill Nato, Fox News.

0: I'm Guy Benson. We're back. I mentioned at the top, primary day in California and some other places as well. Karen Bass, the flailing mayor of Los Angeles, making her case against Spencer Pratt, who at least in one poll could finish in first place. I guess we'll see. Here she is, ripping on him, saying he's never had a real job, cut three.
1: So a reality star with no track record, I'm not sure he's ever had a job other than reality TV. I don't know if he worked at a regular job. I know he has no idea how the city government...

0: who has devoted their lives to change, and over the last 3.5 years have brought about change in some very significant ways.
1: This is a career politician and activist. Dumping on someone else for not having a real job? Not understanding how city government is run? Well, Karen Bass, the expert on such things, has presided over an absolute fiasco in that city, which is why a large majority of Angelenos, even in a blue place, very blue, say the city is going in the wrong direction. The fires, the homelessness, the crime, etc. There are some trends, no thanks to her, that are decent, but there's a real problem out there. I'm just saying, oh, that guy doesn't know what he's talking about because he's never had a real job. It's rich coming from her. When he was a reality star, he's pointed out, she was training left-wing terrorists in Cuba. That is real. You can look it up. Primary day underway right now. We'll be back.
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5: This is a Fox News alert. I'm Ted Lindner. Primary voters in California are choosing a mayor and who will move forward for governor. In Iowa, Republican Congresswoman Ashley Hinson has won her party's nomination for U.S. Senate. She says opponent State Representative Josh Turek has his priorities wrong.
6: He would mean more taxes, fewer jobs, higher prices, less certainty. He puts illegals before Americans, before Iowans. Criminals before victims.
5: President Trump endorsed Hinson, and Turek defeated State Senator Zach Walls for the Democratic primary. The White House Correspondents Association rescheduling its annual dinner for July 24th after April's shooting targeting President Trump.
7: It'll be considerably smaller than our regular venue. It was just the simplest choice to throw something together in 5 weeks' time that usually takes us a year.
5: Fox's Jackie Heinrich. 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
9: Take a pause.
10: What started out 10 years ago to honor one of the victims of the Sandy Hook Elementary School shootings is now a national event for the first weekend in June. It's the Bring Love Home Pet Adoption Awareness Campaign from the Catherine Violet Hubbard Animal Sanctuary in Connecticut, and it's spread to over 110 shelters and animal rescues. The ASPCA's Krista Chadwick says they're pitching in to let people know these are tough times for shelters.
11: They're short-staffed. They have a dearth of medical team members, along with increasing proportions of medically and behaviorally compromised animals, just put a lot of pressure on our shelters.
10: Nearly 6 million cats and dogs went to shelters in 2025. This year is on track to see just as many, so they're spreading the word.
11: There's no such thing as too many adoptions, and so shelters are always looking for opportunities to get more animals into loving homes, onto couches, and to laps.
10: Take pause. Jill Nato, Fox News.
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13: As the U.S. expects China to commit to billions in U.S. goods, lawmakers and auto industry execs are urging the Trump administration to continue to ban Chinese vehicles in the U.S., fearing, some say, the president could lift the ban that includes a 100% tariff on them, making it impossible for manufacturers to import and resell Chinese vehicles. U.S. Trade Rep Jamison Greer, who was with the president recently in China, saying there are no plans to amend amend the Connect Car Rule that restricts the importation and sale of vehicle connectivity systems and automated driving systems that are linked to foreign adversaries. Commerce Secretary Howard Lutnick has also ruled out Chinese investments in the U.S. auto sector, suggesting the president wouldn't allow it. That is, a new bipartisan bill has also been introduced aimed at expanding restrictions on Chinese cars in the U.S. That's Fox Wheels. I'm Jeff Manasso, Fox News.
9: Take a pause.
10: In Graham, Washington, near Tacoma, four-legged lawnmowers care for the land surrounding a Pierce County Fire and Rescue Station.
14: Fire Station 96 is called the Goat House.
10: Jake Weigley, wildlife coordinator, says the goats that live at the station are great at eating through weeds, so firefighters don't have to spend their downtime with weed whackers.
14: Because the goats work for snacks and all the vegetation that's available here, it does save the taxpayers money because our crews are able to focus on training and responding to calls.
10: The goats' care is paid for by GoFundMe fundraisers, but are their weed-eating efforts going to help prevent fires?
14: We're in a heightened level of awareness based on our snowpack and precipitation over the winter, but until fire season really gets started, we won't know how severe it will be.
10: And do the goats ever get to go on emergency calls?
14: If they were to find themselves at an emergency, no snacks would be safe.
10: Tick pause. Till NATO, Fox News.

0: 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Guy Benson.
1: We're back here on the Guy Benson Show. Just talking about Los Angeles in the previous segment. Let's zoom out a little bit to the state of California. We mentioned this yesterday as well. Some polls, as we're getting closer and closer to today, primary day, showing there are a lot of different potential outcomes. One poll has this sort of Democrat cog machine, Javier Becerra, in first place, barely. And then that second slot, because their system out there is the top two vote getters, regardless of party, go on to the general election. So Becerra in first place, the left-wing billionaire Tom Steyer and Steve Hilton, one of the Republicans, then tied exactly for second place. And it could come down to who knows how many votes to try to break through into the runoff, into that general election. And by the way, it takes California forever to count their votes under their ridiculous system. I saw Nate Silver actually was going off on California on X on Twitter earlier, saying it's like third world embarrassment stuff when it comes to counting votes. I agree. We've talked about that here before. There's no excuse. Just replicate the Florida model for running elections. It's not hard. It's not complicated. It's a big state. They get it done. It's fast. It's reliable. It is correct. But California, I mean, if it's really tight, we might not know who's in the general election for days or weeks. It's crazy. So that's one poll. Another poll I saw has Steve Hilton, one of the Republicans, tied for first place with Tom Steyer, this really wacky, hardcore leftist, and they would move on. So depending on what poll you believe, it's awfully tight, and there are different scenarios where you could have a Republican and a Democrat or just two Democrats. So what does that mean for voters right now? Joining us here on the program live is Steve Hilton. He's a businessman, former host here at Fox, now GOP candidate for governor of California. Steve, welcome back to the show.
2: Fantastic to be with you, Guy. I really appreciate being there, being with you on such an important day.
1: It is an important day
2: for the country.
1: It is, and I want to talk about sort of strategic thinking. And I've made it clear I've not endorsed in your race. I don't really do that kind of thing. I've just offered what I see as sound analysis, which is it would be cataclysmically bad for Democrats to have both candidates in the general election for governor at the top of the ticket, just in terms of governance in the state, but also down ballot and just demoralization and all of that. I think it's very important to have a Republican, some Republican in those top two to give people a choice, not an echo, as they say. We've had Chad Bianco on the show. I like a lot of what he has to say. We've had you here as well. My thing is, you've got to think strategically if you're a Republican voter in California to make sure that at least one of you guys is in the top two heading into November. And the polls suggest that by double digits, you are ahead of him, but right there in the thick of the fight to qualify for November and for the general election. That's my analysis. How does that translate in your mind into your pitch to voters here in the concluding hours of the primary?
2: No, you're exactly right, Guy. That is exactly where we're at. Basically, you went through some of the polls. They've been, you know, up at, there's a simple story. It's basically a three-horse race for two slots. And my attitude is I'm going to take the worst poll for me and fight as if that's the real one. And the worst poll for me was one, I mean, the best one you meant, you know, the one that I had me on 27%. I was on Becerra on 26, Steyer on 22, Chad Bianco on 9. That was just Friday. But the one I pay attention to is a poll that came out on Saturday, the Emerson poll, had me just in third place. And that is the one that I'm taking seriously, because we have a real shot at saving California because of the level of rage and frustration with what's been going on, the crime and the chaos, the cost of everything, the fact that we pay the highest taxes for the worst results, the homelessness, the squalor of our cities. It's had 16 years of the Democrats controlling absolutely everything, all the statewide offices, both chambers and the legislature with a two-thirds majority, every big city, every big county, the state Supreme Court with a 6-1 Democrat majority. They've had 16 years to prove that they're progressive theory of governance works, and it's a total failure on every front. And now you have a majority of Californians, 56% according to the latest poll, who want change, who think the state's going in the wrong direction. So we really can win in November, but not if we don't have a Republican in the primary. That's why this is so crucial. And as you say, right now, it's a very tight race, and you've got a split in the Republican vote. And it's nothing personal. I like Chad as well. I respect his many years of service. There's not really much disagreement between us on the policy issues. We've been doing these TV debates for months now. We always have a cordial relationship. We look at each other rolling our eyes when we hear what the Democrats are saying. And it's just the math. I hate the fact that we have this top two system. It makes it all about the math and the percent and who's going to get into the top two. But that is the system. And we just have to be pragmatic and realistic. And right now, there's a very simple choice. You can either vote for me and make sure that we get a Republican in the top two, or put your vote somewhere else, and that actually takes votes away from me, and that makes it more likely you'll have two Democrats in the top two. So right now, I'm asking every single person who may be thinking of supporting Chad, even in the hope, and I understand this, that Perhaps Steve's doing all right. He's doing well in the polls. Chad needs a bit of help. Maybe we can lift Chad into the top two spot and we'll have two Republicans. I understand the sentiment behind that, but it's just not realistic. There is no way that Chad can get into the top two. He's too far behind. I've been endorsed by the president, by the vice president this morning, Charlie Kirk, on the first day of my campaign. If this were a Republican primary, I'd have won it hands down. If you look at the Republican votes in all these polls, it's like 65% to 35 to me. And so, effectively, the Republican part of this is over. I've won the Republican primary, but now we've got to make sure we get a Republican into the general election. So please, if you please go and vote today, if you're listening in California, or if you have friends in California, tell them to vote. We can do this, because we really can win in November, but not if we don't have a Republican there.
1: You talked about this top three, and according to many, many polls, it is, as you note, yourself, and then these two Democrats, Javier Becerra and Tom Steyer. Now, there are kind of two different stories that people are seeing in California. One is Karen Bass decline, Los Angeles. The other is a new mayor in San Francisco who's a reformist and actually doing some basic, sensible things. And San Francisco's actually improving in pretty dramatic ways. I don't think, Steve, that you can describe Becerra or Steyer as a reformist, sensible Democrat, and yet those are the two who, you know, God forbid the worst case scenario you just played out, those would be the two fighting it out to become the next governor, where, I mean, Newsom is dreadful. Could it get worse? It might, especially under a guy like Steyer.
2: 100%. Again, you nailed it. There was a candidate in the Dan Lurie is the mayor of San Francisco. He's a friend of mine, actually, and I agree with your assessment of him. And there was a candidate in that mold, Matt Mahan, the mayor of San Jose. But he went nowhere in this race. He's on low single digits. He just isn't a good candidate. And so he's out of it. And so you're left with Becerra and Tom Steyer. Becerra, I think the fairest thing to say about him is that he's the living embodiment of more of the same. He's a creature of the Democrat political machine in California. Mm. He's been a career politician here for 36 years, done nothing else, completely owned by the unions and the activist groups like CHRLA, the far left immigration group that provoked the ICE riots a year ago. He's just a creature of the machine. He was actually asked on CNN about a week ago that basically what I think we should all now know is the Kamala Harris question on The View that really torpedoed her campaign apart from all the other things. But this was the moment, wasn't it, where she was asked, can you think of something you'd have done differently to Joe Biden? And she looked up in the air and said, well, nothing comes to mind.
1: Yes.
2: Javier Becerra had exactly that moment on CNN about a week ago. Alex Michelson, the host, asked him basically the same question. Look at the results in California. We've got the highest poverty rate, highest unemployment rate, highest cost of living. Things aren't going well here. Is there anything you would have done differently? And Becerra's response was, I'm not making this up, well, you know, it's not so bad, actually, because we still have lots of people coming to Disneyland. I mean, this is not a serious guy. Yes. I mean, even the Biden cabinet officials and senior officials that work with him, say that he was completely ineffective in Biden's cabinet. So he'll be more of the same, this terrible combination of incompetence and ideological extremism. With Steyer, it's even worse.
3: It is.
2: Because in order to get to where he's got to, I mean, the $220 million he spent, obviously not enough. He's been running around pandering to every far-left group, every major union to get their endorsement. His positions are insane. Single-payer healthcare, which even the other Democrats in the governor's race rejected, is completely undeliverable and unaffordable for California. He wants to not just abolish ICE, but actually he's talked about bringing back illegal immigrant criminals who've been deported.
3: Arresting ICE, right? He wants to arrest ICE and bring back criminal illegal immigrants to the United States.
2: Exactly. And so this is, so your choice in a state where now, just to repeat, 56% of Californians believe now that the state is going in the wrong direction. The two Democrats that they've put up are someone who wants to continue in the same direction that's rejected by a majority of Californians, or someone who wants to accelerate in the wrong direction. And that's no choice at all. And by the way, if those two are in the final, that's just going to be a bidding war for the left, because that's who controls the Democratic Party. It'll be a complete disaster. And I think it's a very serious moment for California and the country, because I really believe we are heading for an economic crisis in California if we don't change direction. The number of business leaders in the last year since I've been campaigning have said to me directly, we are just hanging on. We're waiting to see if you can pull this off. And if you can't, then we're out. And the exodus of business that we've already seen will turn into a stampede. And I can, you see what's going on with the entertainment industry in LA and Hollywood. Mm-hmm. Stories on, Realtor magazine. This is a real headline. Could Los Angeles become the next Detroit? Our farming industry is being undermined by their extreme environmental policies. I mean, just every small business struggling to survive. So many people leaving. And we've got to change direction. We are really heading for a cliff. The one thing they keep saying, you keep hearing it from Gavin Newsom, you hear it from Becerra as well. Oh, well, we're the fourth biggest economy in the world, so obviously things are going well. But what's behind, that's statistically true, but what's behind that number? First, it's really inflated by a very small number of giant tech companies that generate enormous amounts of revenue but barely create any jobs. But secondly, that GDP number, the size of California's economy, includes the size of the government. And that's what they've doubled the budget in the last 10 years. All they've grown is bloat and bureaucracy. If you look at net job creation since the pandemic in the private sector in California, it's basically zero. I mean, this is not a healthy economy. And so we've got to change direction before serious harm is done, not just to every Californian, but to the whole of America.
3: The Democrats in this race are, to varying extents, openly pro-illegal immigrant, pro-illegal immigration. At one of the debates that you mentioned, this issue, of course, came up, and you noted correctly that you're the only immigrant at the time on the stage, and people listening to your voice can probably get the sense that you're not necessarily a California native with your British accent. But I bring this up for a reason. I wanted to get your reaction as a naturalized citizen who chose this country. You chose to make America and California home. I want to get your response to the comments that were made on MS Now, formerly MSNBC, by someone who at least has some similarities to you. Born overseas, a foreign citizen, he spent a lot of time in Canada growing up. He chose to become a U.S. citizen as well. About 10 years ago, decided to join the United States of America as a citizen, went through that whole process, has had a media presence and political presence. So there are some parallels there. Ali Velshi, on his show, was talking about America's 250th birthday that's coming up next month, and here's what he said about it, cut 37.
4: In 1 month, America will mark the 250th anniversary of its founding. Like previous anniversaries, there is a deep unease about this. I feel a deep unease about these celebrations to which I am invited to mark the 250th anniversary of our so-called democracy. Because this 250th anniversary is taking place during yet another period of deep and fundamental and existential unrest in this country, brought on by the country's unresolved racial politics. That's what this is.
3: So, Steve, from one immigrant who chose this country to another, I'm just wondering, as you listen to that from Ali Velshi and the deep unease that he feels about celebrating America and the 250th anniversary and our racial politics being the reason why he can't really bring himself to feel good about it, what do you have to say to that?
2: Well, I'm very glad you played that. I hadn't heard those remarks, Guy. I find them, I'm going to use a strong word, disgusting. Honestly, I find them disgusting. You have the honor of being invited into this country, and the greatest honor, I think, is to become an American citizen. And then you run around, first of all, just getting it wrong, you know, talking about 250 years of our democracy. That's not what we're celebrating. We're celebrating the existence of America as a constitutional republic built on principles that are just not reflected anywhere else in the world in the same way. And that's what makes us special. And on every single thing he talked about, and on everything you could choose to look at, America today is better. There's nowhere else you'd rather be. If you're so, he talks about racial politics. There is nowhere on earth that gives more opportunity to people from any race than America does today. I just don't know what he's talking about. You go to the UK or one of these other countries, go to Canada, you don't have anything like the opportunities that you can have today in America, and always have had, because of the fact that we are so open and so supportive of anyone who wants to come here and support the values that we are, that this nation was built on, and climb the ladder of opportunity.
3: Well, and now, end up, in his case, being a guy named Ali Velshi with a nationally televised show
2: exactly.
3: And a lot of wealth. I mean, he is a living embodiment of the opportunity that you just described. He just seems not grateful for it, to put it mildly, and that's why I wanted to get your response. We are up on a break, so we've got to take it, but it is primary day right now in California. Top two primary system, general election awaits for the top two vote getters, and Steve made his pitch to California voters for why on the Republican side he thinks he's the only option. I think statistically it's a fair point to make. Steve Hilton, if you make it after today, and I know you're confident that you will, we'd love to have you back in the months to come.
2: Of course. Look forward to it, Guy. Great to be with you. Thank you.
3: Steve Hilton on the Guy Benson Show. We'll be right back.
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13: Take a pause.
14: What started out 10 years ago to honor one of the victims of the Sandy Hook Elementary School shootings is now a national event for the first weekend in June. It's the Bring Love Home Pet Adoption Awareness Campaign from the Catherine Violet Hubbard Animal Sanctuary in Connecticut, and it's spread to over 110 shelters and animal rescues. The ASPCA's Krista Chadwick says they're pitching in to let people know these are tough times for shelters.
15: They're short-staffed. They have a dearth of medical team members, along with increasing proportions of medically and behaviorally compromised animals, just put a lot of pressure on our shelters.
14: Nearly 6 million cats and dogs went to shelters in 2025. This year is on track to see just as many, so they're spreading the word.
15: There's no such thing as too many adoptions, and so shelters are always looking for opportunities to get more animals into loving homes, onto couches, and to laps.
14: Take a pause. Jill Nato, Fox News.
13: Take a pause.
14: In Graham, Washington, near Tacoma, four-legged lawnmowers care for the land surrounding a Pierce County fire and rescue station.
16: Fire Station 96 is called the Goat House.
14: Jake Weigley, wildlife coordinator, says the goats that live at the station are great at eating through weeds, so firefighters don't have to spend their downtime with weed whackers.
16: Because the goats work for snacks and all the vegetation that's available here, it does save the taxpayers money because our crews are able to focus on training and responding to calls.
14: The goats' care is paid for by GoatFundMe fundraisers, but are their weed-eating efforts going to help prevent fires?
16: We're in a heightened level of awareness based on our snowpack and precipitation over the winter, but until fire season really gets started, we won't know how severe it will be.
14: And do the goats ever get to go on emergency calls?
16: If they were to find themselves at an emergency, no snacks would be safe.
14: Take pause. Jill Nato, Fox News.

0: the Guy Benson Show. I just want to bring you a development involving an arrest that has happened in recent days of a leftist, a hardcore leftist in San Antonio, arrested for alleged threats to murder Erica Kirk, the widow of Charlie Kirk, who was murdered, assassinated, allegedly by a hardcore leftist, a radicalized leftist, who is now on trial for that cold-blooded public execution of Charlie. And now another young male leftist from Texas, who's also apparently spouted a bunch of inflammatory content against Christians, against ICE, wanting to kill ICE agents, President Trump, the whole thing. He's now apparently been arrested for threatening to murder the remaining parent of Charlie Kirk's children. Sick, evil stuff. And an update on the Guy Benson Show. New hour coming up after this. When was the last time you read the words that created the United States of America? The Declaration of Independence is an extraordinary document because, in just a few paragraphs, our founders declared a revolutionary truth. 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Those words changed the world. Now, as we approach America's 250th birthday, you can take one small step to keep those principles alive. 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
5: This is a Fox News alert, another primary night. I'm Ted Lindner, Fox News. Voters in California casting ballots in the gubernatorial primary Tuesday. Republican candidate Steve Hilton on Fox Business's Mornings with Maria says he's very confident in his chances.
6: If we can just get into the primary today, then we've got a real shot at winning in November. But in order to do that, everyone has to vote. The race has got tighter in the last week. I'm confident, but we can't take it for granted.
5: President Trump has endorsed Steve Hilton for California governor. Meantime, Iowa Republican Congresswoman Ashley Hinson has won her party's nomination for U.S. Senate. She says she ran her campaign the only way she knew how.
7: Full speed. No hesitation, no holding back, but it has been such an honor to visit with supporters of all 99 counties in this state. I can tell you, guess what? I have been to all of them.
5: President Trump endorsed Hinson. State Representative Josh Turek won the Democratic primary. More results up at FoxNews.com. And President Trump denying that peace talks between the U.S. and Iran have broken down. Fox's Max Gordon.
8: President Trump posting on Truth Social, quote, "The conversations between us have been going on continuously, including 4 days ago, 3 days ago, 2 days ago, 1 day ago, and today. Where they lead, one never knows." Iranian state media reported that Iranian peace negotiators would cut off communications with the U.S. unless there is a ceasefire in southern Lebanon between Israeli and Iranian-backed Hezbollah forces. President Trump said yesterday he'd brokered an arrangement between the two sides that Israel will not attack them and they will not attack Israel, according to Trump. This after speaking to Israeli Prime Minister Benjamin Netanyahu and representatives from Hezbollah. But fighting in southern Lebanon has continued. There are now talks today and tomorrow between Israel and Lebanon in Washington. In Tel Aviv, Max Gordon, Fox News.
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5: The White House Correspondents Association dinner has been rescheduled. Fox's Jared Halpern with more details.
21: A rescheduled WHCA dinner is set for July 24th, nearly 3 months after the annual event was abruptly ended by a shooting at a Secret Service checkpoint inside the Washington Hilton Hotel. The WHCA says it will not allow an act of violence to have the last word. In a social media post, President Trump calls the announcement a sign of strength and fortitude and says he has accepted an invitation from the association's president to speak. He says the event will be at the Waldorf Astoria, a hotel once owned by the Trump Organization. WHCA President Weijia Zhang says the rescheduled dinner will feature significantly enhanced safety measures and will be a more intimate gathering. At the White House, Jared Halpern, Fox News.
5: Acting U.S. Attorney General Todd Blanche announcing during a House hearing Tuesday the Trump administration will not move forward with a proposed anti-weaponization fund, but the acting attorney general also said the IRS is still dropping all tax audits into President Trump and his family. The attorney general describing the move as typical and not immunity for the president.
22: Anytime the IRS settles with an individual taxpayer or another company as part of the settlement, it's standard. It's typical for to get rid of past ongoing audits.
5: Tax experts have called the settlement unprecedented. The Supreme Court going to allow Alabama to use a congressional map favoring Republicans in this year's elections. The decision, blocking a lower court ruling that said the redistricting plan intentionally discriminates against black people. The justices granted the state's emergency appeal to use a map it adopted 3 years ago that has a majority black population in just one of its seven congressional districts. The state's Republican leadership went to the Supreme Court last week, the day after a three-judge court refused to let the state use its preferred map. I'm Ted Lindner, and this is Fox.
2: This is Tom, the Honest Car Guy, and I'm here with Ron. And I'll let Ron tell you a little bit about his experience with us, and not only that, but the differences between a new car dealership and the Honest Car Guy, because there is a difference, you know, with no dock fees and no addendums. 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
0: underway in a brand new hour here on the Guy Benson Show. 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You can also follow me at Guy P. Benson. Let's bring you a Fox News alert as we enter this hour. And the Dow up again, an all-time high. The Dow increasing by 229 points at the closing bell, in the green, and now at 51,308 to close the trading day. So upward it goes. We'll see if at some point there's a correction, but my goodness, the Dow's been on fire after losing a lot of ground, now very much back. With that said, I want to turn to a story out of California. We were just talking to Steve Hilton the last hour. A lot of negative things, unfortunately, coming out of that state, which is a sanctuary state. I want to talk about illegal immigration and crime. It's a story, unfortunately, that unfolds all across the country, especially in dangerous sanctuary jurisdictions. We were just talking yesterday, for example, about Sheridan Gorman and her murder, allegedly at the hands of an illegal immigrant criminal who has now been discovered with a weapon behind bars. On brand, unfortunately, for this person, it would seem. This is a story from the California Post. And the headline sort of says it all, but the details are even worse. Illegal immigrant accused in triple murder was deported three times. From the story, an illegal migrant deported from the United States three times is accused in the triple murder of an infant and two women after California's controversial state sanctuary law obstructed federal authorities who sought to deport him. The California Post has learned. So this man is 28, Mexican national. He's been arrested in the U.S., DUI. There's a story there, of course. Three illegal entries that we know of. By the way, subsequent illegal entries are felonies after the first time in this country. And he now stands accused of a triple murder. When he was in custody in another county, federal immigration and the Customs Enforcement, ICE, officials requested to be notified if the man in question was released from jail so they could deport him again. And now we actually have a secure border. But, the story says, law enforcement officials were hogtied by California's contested sanctuary law, which limits how state and local law enforcement communicates with federal law enforcement or even cooperates with them. There's all sorts of limitations to that for progress, they say, and therefore, quote, failed to notify the feds, and this man was set free. And now he's accused in a triple murder. Joining us now to react to that and related stories is Congressman Jim Jordan of Ohio's 4th Congressional District. He is the chairman of the House Judiciary Committee. Mr. Chairman, welcome back to the show.
13: Yeah, good to be with you, Guy. Thanks for what you do. And, yeah, that whole tragic situation you just described is why sanctuary jurisdiction laws are the dumbest thing in the world. It makes no sense, but that's where the left is today. I always point out that, understand, because there's 18 cities, 11 states, 3 counties, District of Columbia, and they're big blue cities, big blue states, it's almost a third of the population lives in what's called a sanctuary jurisdiction, where the politicians tell local law enforcement you can't work with federal law enforcement when it comes to enforcing the law, federal law. Again, just how ridiculous it all is.
0: This example that I just read from the California Post, you know, you've got now two women and a baby dead. Here's someone coming repeatedly into the country illegally, being arrested for other things, being behind bars, and yet you don't get these ICE detainer requests honored or even a heads up because of these laws, which explicitly protect and enable not just illegal immigrants, but illegal immigrant criminals. And I genuinely cannot understand the mentality, and I feel like a broken record sometimes talking about these sanctuary policies, but the stories just never end. If this were one example, be like, okay, why are you harping on that? We have one of these seemingly on a daily basis. We were just talking the other day about yet another incident in Northern Virginia where an illegal immigrant previously charged with rape was back out on the street, soft on crime, sanctuary jurisdiction, where he allegedly struck again and sexually assaulted a woman in Arlington, Virginia. You know, two different coasts, same old story, and I just don't understand, like, why is it that some of the politicians who run these places can't just throw in the towel and say, you know, fine, we're still going to be against Trump on a bunch of things, and, you know, we're not going to support all the deportations of people who, you know, don't have a criminal record or whatever, but on this thing, we're going to relent because it's so unsafe. Why don't we get more of that?
13: Yeah, I think it is because what you described, I think it's just one more way to be against Trump, even if it makes no sense, even if it results in tragic consequences like you've described. I think it's all part of this bigger scheme the left has. And I always say it's basically now a four-part plan that they're implementing, and they're it's working, frankly, to some degree. Step one was to allow 10 million people to come in the country, which is what took place in Joe Biden, have an open border, 10 million illegal migrants enter the country. Step two, create sanctuary jurisdictions all over the country, which make it difficult to remove those illegal migrants when they commit an additional crime. And I think that's an important element. It's not just for their illegally entering the country. It's they're illegally in the country and they do some other crime. So let them, the 10 million come in, create sanctuary jurisdictions, makes it difficult to remove them when they commit another crime. Step three, don't fund the guys who do the removing. This is a debate we're having in Congress right now. They don't want to fund ICE. And then step four, you have these prosecutors, typically left-leaning, Soros type prosecutors like Descano here in Fairfax County, Virginia, where they say, we're going to take it a step further. When you have an illegal migrant who commits another crime, not only are we not going to cooperate with ICE with the detainer, we're not going to charge this guy the same way we would charge an American citizen. So they'll say, well, we'll take into account their immigration status, their deportation status.
0: His actual policy that he wrote on his website.
13: Yes. So this is a four-part plan to just have the craziness of the left when it comes to immigration. And we're seeing them systematically carry out this plan all the way down these prosecutors. And now the latest group that we've sent letters to is in, you know, San Diego and San Francisco. We're looking at Boston, New York, Philadelphia, and of course Fairfax County here in the DC area.
0: But to what end, right? So you've got this Soros prosecutor, Descano guy, who loves criminals and especially loves illegal immigrant criminals and made it explicit on his website that his plan was, because it was, you know, so unfair that someone might be deported, he was going to actually offer favoritism, legal favoritism to illegal immigrant criminals over even American citizen criminals. And he was asked about that. He said, oh, well, that was just on my website. It's not my actual policy, except we see what he does over and over again. Is this a commitment to some sort of ideology where they are okay with violent crime, or is there some actual goal here? That's the part that I just can't wrap my brain around.
13: No, I think it's primarily the former, where they can beat their chest and champion this idea that I'm more left-wing than everybody else, and I'm not going to do this, and I'm not going to succumb to detainers sent to us from the Trump administration, even if it means harm comes to the people you're supposed to serve in your community, which is definitely the case, as you pointed out. In every one of these jurisdictions, there's been something tragic happen when detainers aren't honored, when they give a special plea deal to some illegal migrant because it would impact their immigration and deportation status if they actually charge them with the same crime they would charge an American with. So I think it's just to champion their left-wing bona fides. Now, what was interesting in the hearing, one of my colleagues pointed this out to me. When Descano came in a couple weeks ago at the hearing, a bunch of folks from Fairfax County came in as well. And, you know, we made an announcement at the start of the hearing. Oh, you know, you can't show a bunch of signs and act up and disrupt the procedure. And as the committee hearing went on, they were tremendous. They were just very quiet. And it was almost like, wow, we didn't realize, even though they were supposed to come in kind of in support of their prosecutor, you almost wondered, did they really know how ridiculous this was as we highlighted what was happening there? And they were actually very quiet, which I think some of us were surprised about. So maybe the citizens don't fully know, like, wait a minute, he's letting these kind of people. That's one of the things I think was kind of intriguing from our hearing a couple of weeks ago, that the people I don't think know who are in these areas, what's really going on.
0: No, I mean, the Stephanie Minter case, this woman murdered at a bus stop by a guy that the police had begged Descano not to let go because he was dangerous. They feared he would kill someone. Descano, of course, let the guy go, an illegal immigrant with a long criminal history, and then he allegedly has come out and murdered this innocent woman. You know, one of many examples just in Northern Virginia, let alone the rest of the country, as we've touched on here. I want to ask you in last minute or so together, the Secretary of DHS, the new one, Mark Wayne Mullen, he floated this idea like a trial balloon of maybe punishing sanctuary cities and trying to reform them or get them to change their ways by pulling Border Patrol out of airports so they can't receive international flights anymore, which would, of course, be very harmful to those cities. So that might light a fire under them. It could also be massively disruptive for travelers and all sorts of other things. And so he's getting hit for that idea. What do you make of that?
13: Well, I think the approach we would prefer is the bill that we passed out of our committee. We think we're going to get that passed on the floor here sometime real soon. We're working on just a few things to get the votes we need to pass it. But our bill says that, oh, if you're a sanctuary jurisdiction, there's when it comes to applying for federal grant dollars and federal assistance, there you may not get all that because
0: you're a purse strings threat that I think is absolutely justified at this point, and actually, frankly, has been for a while. Chairman Jim Jordan of Ohio on the Guy Benson Show. Congressman, thanks so much.
13: You bet. Thank you.
0: All right, let's step aside. Come right back. Woke Tales up next.
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7: In Graham, Washington, near Tacoma, four-legged lawnmowers care for the land surrounding a Pierce County Fire and Rescue Station.
8: Fire Station 96 is called the Goat House.
7: Jake Weigley, wildlife coordinator, says the goats that live at the station are great at eating through weeds, so firefighters don't have to spend their downtime with weed whackers.
8: Because the goats work for snacks and all the vegetation that's available here, it does save the taxpayers money because our crews are able to focus on training and responding to calls.
7: The goats' care is paid for by GoatFundMe fundraisers, but are their weed-eating efforts going to help prevent fires?
8: We're in a heightened level of awareness based on our snowpack and precipitation over the winter, but until fire season really gets started, we won't know how severe it will be.
7: And do the goats ever get to go on emergency calls?
8: If they were to find themselves at an emergency, no snacks would be safe.
7: Take pause. Kill NATO. Fox News.
6: Take a pause.
7: What started out 10 years ago to honor one of the victims of the Sandy Hook Elementary School shootings is now a national event for the first weekend in June. It's the Bring Love Home Pet Adoption Awareness Campaign from the Catherine Violet Hubbard Animal Sanctuary in Connecticut, and it's spread to over 110 shelters and animal rescues. The ASPCA's Krista Chadwick says they're pitching in to let people know these are tough times for shelters.
9: They're short-staffed. They have a dearth of medical team members, along with increasing proportions of medically and behaviorally compromised animals, just put a lot of pressure on our shelters.
7: Nearly 6 million cats and dogs went to shelters in 2025. This year is on track to see just as many, so they're spreading the word.
9: There's no such thing as too many adoptions, and so shelters are always looking for opportunities to get more animals into loving homes, onto couches, and to laps.
7: Take pause. Jill Nato, Fox News.

people. They're not hacks. But I wanted to fact check them just to make sure I wasn't sharing something that was mistaken or wrong. And I did follow up, and it is real. So Brandon Johnson, the really deeply unpopular, inept, bumbling, awful mayor in Chicago, his office sent out a mass email to Chicago residents, including, as it turns out, my friends who live in Chicago, have for years. They are taxpayers in the city of Chicago. And this email was urging recipients, i.e. residents in Chicago, to take a survey on the issue of racial reparations, because this is something, a hot issue that comes up in woke cities run by woke people all the time. And usually the punt, the move that politicians do, is to pander to the reparations crowd. It is incredibly unpopular with almost everyone, but it has a constituency, and you can't dismiss that, especially for woke reasons. So they have a commission or a study to examine the issue. And then that gets dragged out for a long time, and then ultimately it doesn't happen. But you never know with Brandon Johnson. He's that bad. Maybe they'll try something. City's broke, by the way. City and state, awash in red ink, but they are apparently having an investigation, a deep dive into whether or not they will pay for racial reparations. And we've talked about all the problems with racial reparations, fairness issues, I mean, setting aside the fiscal issues, especially in a place like Chicago, a basket case like that. I just want to note what this email entailed. And this is like, hey, they want community buy-in to show that they're studying it. Well, we're really thinking about it in Chicago. And the email says, your voice is essential. That's a quote to this whole debate. So please complete this survey for a chance to win a gift card. I would imagine paid for by tax dollars. You can win yourself a gift card by filling out the racial reparations survey from the city of Chicago. Okay, so they ended up forwarding me this email on the link. Section one. This is the very first question in the email. This is the survey that they ask people to take. It will last, they write, approximately 10 to 12 minutes. So that's the commitment time-wise that they're asking for. So the very first question, entitled, About You. Number one, do you self-identify as black or African-American, parentheses, including but not limited to having a biracial or multiracial identity that includes black or African-American, close parentheses, question mark. So that is a pretty wide category of self-identifying as black. Yes or no? Those are the two options. Basically, are you black? Are you telling us you're black? Yes or no? If you click no, which is what my friends did, accurately, what I also did, that brings you to question two. Oh, whoops, no it doesn't. There is no question two. The survey's over. The email, here with the graphic of the reparations task force of the city of Chicago, little city emblem, black fist, of course, the Office of Equity and Racial Justice, that's a real thing in the city, 2026, they bring you to a landing page after responding, no, you're not black. Thank you for your interest in this survey. This survey is designed specifically to capture the experiences of black and African-American Chicagoans. We appreciate your time and encourage you to share this survey with those who may qualify. And that's the end of it. Survey over. So the city and their reparations task force, a branch of their Office of Equity and Racial Justice, would like to get the thoughts of people in Chicago about taxpayer-funded reparations for slavery. And if you happen to not be black, your opinion is not of interest to the reparations task force in the city of Chicago under the auspices of the Office of Equity and Racial Justice. So if you are Hispanic or Asian or, God forbid, white, and you were hoping to do the survey and maybe win the gift card, turns out, ooh, sorry, you're not eligible. Wrong skin color. I can't imagine that's legal. I'm not a lawyer, but seems like a little bit of racial discrimination.

0: discrimination. Although, as we know and as we've learned, hardcore, identity-obsessed leftists love racial discrimination as long as it's the good kind that benefits them and their ideology, like racial gerrymandering, for example, or racial quotas at colleges, or this. Can you feel, can you smell the progress, ladies and gentlemen? Wild, strange, bizarre, but true. Out of Chicago. Let's stand aside and come back. More of the Guy Benson Show up next.
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3: This is a Fox News alert. I'm Sue Guzman. Ballot counting underway in six states where primaries were held Tuesday, including California. Congresswoman Ashley Hinton has won the Republican nomination for Senate in Iowa, slamming her opponent, Democratic State Representative Josh Turek.
4: He would mean more taxes, fewer jobs, higher prices, less certainty.
3: Senate seat currently held by Republican Joni Ernst, who is retiring. Trump-backed Republican Randy Feenstra lost a five-way Iowa race for governor. In New Mexico, Democrat Deb Haaland and Republican Gregory Hull won Tuesday's New Mexico primary and advanced to the November election. And in New Jersey, incumbent Democrat Senator Cory Booker will face Justin Murphy, who won the New Jersey Republican Senate primary. 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
3: In Graham, Washington, near Tacoma, four-legged lawnmowers care for the land surrounding a Pierce County Fire and Rescue Station.
8: Fire Station 96 is called the Goat House.
3: Jake Weigley, wildlife coordinator, says the goats that live at the station are great at eating through weeds, so firefighters don't have to spend their downtime with weed whackers.
8: Because the goats work for snacks and all the vegetation that's available here, it does save the taxpayers money because our crews are able to focus on training and responding to calls.
3: The goats' care is paid for by GoFundMe fundraisers, but are their weed-eating efforts going to help prevent fires?
8: We're in a heightened level of awareness based on our snowpack and precipitation over the winter, but until fire season really gets started, we won't know how severe it will be.
3: And do the goats ever get to go on emergency calls?
8: If they were to find themselves at an emergency, no snacks would be safe.
3: Tick pause. Till NATO, Fox News.
7: It's Fox Wheels.
9: As the U.S. expects China to commit to billions in U.S. goods, lawmakers and auto industry execs are urging the Trump administration to continue to ban Chinese vehicles in the U.S., fearing, some say, the president could lift the ban that includes a 100% tariff on them, making it impossible for manufacturers to import and resell Chinese vehicles. U.S. Trade Rep Jamison Greer, who was with the president recently in China, saying there are no plans to amend the Connect Car Rule that restricts the importation and sale of vehicle connectivity systems and automated driving systems that are linked to foreign adversaries. Commerce Secretary Howard Lutnick has also ruled out Chinese investments in the U.S. auto sector, suggesting the president wouldn't allow it. That is a new bipartisan bill has also been introduced aimed at expanding restrictions on Chinese cars in the U.S. That's Fox Wheels. I'm Jeff Manosso, Fox News.

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1: Halfway through the Guy Benson Show on this Tuesday edition of the program. 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GuyBensonShow.com. That's our online home. The podcast is free on demand every day. Well, joining us now is President Trump's Secretary of Housing and Urban Development, Scott Turner. He's a former NFL player and a former Texas state representative. Mr. Secretary, welcome to the show.
2: Thank you, Guy. It's great to be with you.
1: Before I ask you about HUD and homelessness and this new initiative that you're rolling out, I do want to just draw on your experience as a professional football player and just ask you about this little tempest recently involving the New York Giants and the quarterback of Big Blue, Jackson Dart, who had introduced President Trump at an event in New York, and that then went viral, and there were a few of his teammates who were throwing shade at it. Now they're all saying that they've spoken like men, and everything's fine, they're going to move forward, and it's not a problem in the locker room. But, you know, the sports media has been all over this story. Giants fans aren't sure what to make of it. Lots of people making it very political. What do you make of that story, and how can controversies, real or drummed up like this, impact a dynamic of a locker room?
2: Well, Guy, thank you for having me, and thank you for asking this question. You know, here's how I put it. Every player inside of every locker room, there's differing views from a political standpoint, from a financial standpoint, you know, from a cultural standpoint. And Jackson Dart obviously is a supporter of the president. He's a supporter of his policies. And, you know, he obviously in America, he has the right to do so. And if he wants to introduce the president at a rally, again, he chose to do that. He has a right to do so. You know, I'm proud of him, you know, for standing up and introducing the president. He didn't make a controversy about it. I know some of his teammates, you know, as we've seen online, had an issue with it and a controversy with it. I'm glad that they've talked as men. That they've aired it out, and oftentimes in the locker room, these things do happen. You know, it's just players talking to players, and so I'm glad that they had that peer-to-peer conversation. But I would encourage players in every league of every sport in our country, you know, to be mindful and be respectful of the rights that our Constitution gives us, you know, in our country, whether you're an athlete or not, and people have the right to support who they want to support, support policies, you know, that they want to support. And so I don't think that they should have brought this to light and shamed Jackson Dart. I thought that was the wrong move, and I hope that they don't do that again on either side of the spectrum. You know, you have to be respectful as men, be respectful for your teammates, but I'm glad that they worked that out. But I'm proud of Jackson Dart, you know, for coming and introducing the president. And you know what? He's an American patriot, and I don't believe that was about politics. It was about America.
1: Yeah,
2: and so I hope the New York Giants fans see, you know, he's an American patriot, and he's also a great quarterback.
1: I am a Giants fan, long-suffering, at least recently. Had a couple Super Bowls years ago, which were fun, but it's been a minute since we were any good. But apparently the team is supposed to be significantly improved this year. So there was, I think, this little, I guess, undercurrent and ripple of concern among some of the fans, not necessarily over Trump or the politics or anything like that, but could this cause an unnecessary rift within a locker room, which then somehow manifests itself on the field when the goal is to all be on literally one team and win football games? I guess it's possible that something like this could metastasize into division, or, you know, they had their say, there was this little blip, and then they all got together, and they're saying everything's copacetic. Maybe the adversity and the mutual respect and the conversations bring them closer together, right? That's also possible.
2: It is possible. You know, sometimes rifts and controversies and disagreements can bring you closer together. I would hope that on this team and any team, you know, in the National Football League or others, that they would not allow their political differences to bring division in their team. There's one goal in the NFL, and that's to go win a championship. You know, and you win championships with people that don't look like you, people who haven't came from the same background as you, people who don't speak like you, people who have different familial histories as you. And yet, throughout history of the National Football League, you know, there's been a lot of championships won with people from all different kinds of backgrounds. And so this will see what kind of cohesive unit the Giants are. And they have a wonderful coach there in Coach Harbaugh, so I don't see him letting this keep his team from being focused on practicing and preparing every day as hard as they can.
1: Yep.
2: And having that goal to win a championship.
1: Big initial sort of locker room test potentially for Harbaugh, who's very successful, very seasoned. I think it's a coup, a steal that the Giants were able to hire him in the first place. Let's turn from football and politics to policy on housing. In this case, dealing with homelessness in the United States, I see that you posted on X, you tweeted, billions of taxpayer dollars spent, homelessness only got worse. That ends now. With this notice of funding opportunity, HUD, your department, is making necessary reforms to advance recovery, self-sufficiency, and real results for vulnerable Americans. Talk about the record of failure, throwing money at this problem, how things have gotten worse, and then when you say it ends now, what do these reforms look like in practice?
2: That's great. So we did, as you alluded to, Guy, we did make an announcement of our 2026 COC NOFO of funding and for our continuum of care. And this is a competitive NOFO. And I'm going to take you back a little bit. During the Biden administration, only 5 to 10% of funding was competitive, and there was a 90 to 95% automatic renewal of funding, even if people did not bring the results that needed to be brought to eradicate homelessness. With this new NOFO, we are saying there's a 40% of funding that is competitive, and it's tied directly to merit. We want to see results. That we don't want to just see more money thrown at the problem, because historically what has happened, the money has gone up significantly, but also homelessness has gone up significantly. It has risen over 30%. And because of that, we'll look, say we have to run a new play, Guy. You want to stay on the football thing. Mm-hmm. The plays that we've been running with Housing First are a failed model of failed plays. No longer will we award units filled. We will start awarding those that actually bring results. We want to fund outcomes. We don't just want to fund programs. We are not just Housing First. We are people first. And the way you put people first is getting to the root of the problem, be it mental addiction, be it drug addiction, mental illness. You get to the root, you bring healing with wraparound services, you get people transformed and back to a life of self-sufficiency. So that's the difference here. That's a paradigm shift from the Housing First model, just funding with automatic renewals, giving drug paraphernalia to now say, you know what, we're going to fund results, we're going to treat drug addiction, not just give people a way to be addicted to drugs, get people transformed, get them back to self-sufficiency so we can actually serve the people in our country that really need the help that they are asking for.
1: You know, Mr. Secretary, I'm sure you follow this pretty closely. Out in Los Angeles, and it's primary day today in California, Spencer Pratt has gotten a lot of traction in the mayor's race in L.A., not just because of the fires and the total mishandling of that by the government and the incumbents, but also homelessness being a huge issue out there. And he has described what he calls the homelessness industrial complex, where it's all these NGOs getting nonstop, endless supply of taxpayer money to combat, allegedly, the problem, which either doesn't go anywhere or gets worse. The money keeps flowing. I mean, at the very best, you'd call it a failure. There's got to be corruption on some level as well. How do you separate successful NGOs doing good work from this industrial complex that's just hoovering up taxpayer money and not actually achieving the goal?
2: That's great. And, you know, I'm so grateful for Spencer and what he's brought to light there. In L.A., I've been there multiple times and seen the homelessness crisis. I've seen, you know, Skid Row, walked up and down Skid Row. I've seen the homelessness industrial complex around our country where these NGOs and, you know, nonprofits being formed and CEOs being paid elaborate salaries for bringing zero results to help us to get rid of homelessness and actually treat people. And so we have an evaluation process to where we will be funding those people that are actually having results, and we'll do it on merit and not just units filled. We were giving money just because people have more people warehousing more homelessness. That's not the way you do it. Now is you have to fund results. And so, yes, there has been a lot of fraud in this, which we are working on currently here at HUD, and I can't speak to a lot of it because it is under – investigation and litigation, but we are here to root out waste, fraud, and abuse and actually serve the American people, our homeless neighbors around the country, to get them transformed, get them healed, get them to a life of self-sufficiency so people can literally live the American dream in our country.
1: Last question. I saw this piece at CNBC.com just a few days ago. This was late May. I know we've just started June. The U.S. House, by an overwhelming vote, 396 to 13, approved a bipartisan housing affordability bill. This is just a week or two ago, that would limit major investors from purchasing single-family homes while allowing them to build additional housing units. This measure is included some last-minute changes that struck a balance between the Senate version, which placed more restrictions on major investors owning homes, and the House version, which was seen as more friendly toward Wall Street. So it looks like Congress has landed in a bipartisan, overwhelming place. What is the position of the Trump administration on this?
2: Well, you know, it really is an all-above approach, you know, and I'm glad that the House and the Senate are coming to an agreement. I know that the president has been involved with it. We've given comments, you know, throughout the process as it pertains to things that impact and affect HUD. But really, I mean, that's our job in the Senate and the House. We know that we have a housing affordability issue in our country, and they've come together in the two chambers to come up with a piece of legislation. And so I'm hopeful, you know, that it will be a great result. But there's been many of us that have been involved in promoting housing affordability, you know, and under the president's leadership, I think we'll get it done.
1: Secretary Scott Turner, who runs the Housing and Urban Development Department under the Trump administration, our guest here on the Guy Benson Show. Mr. Secretary, we appreciate your time today. Thank you.
2: Okay, thank you, Guy.
1: And we will be right back after this break.
0: New talk for a new generation. 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
12: I have several cars. 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
14: Joined by gubernatorial candidate for the state of Georgia, Burt Jones.
16: So you can cut income tax and cut property taxes all at the same time. We capped property taxes earlier this year in session, and I would like to see us approach it just like we have the income tax. We do it very methodically and make sure that we're not just doing a knee-jerk reaction and then all of a sudden get a big hole in your budget. But on the property taxes, one simple thing that we could do is on your homestead exemption, you get $2,000 for your homestead exemption from the state. I think you would raise the homestead exemption up to at least the average price of a home. Could be $100,000, could be $150,000, and that immediately will give people a huge savings. And then long term, I think eliminating property taxes for homeowners would be the ideal situation for us to be in.
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0: here on the Guy Benson Show. A little update out of the Texas Senate race. James Tallarico, the left-wing Democrat that the party has nominated down there, he's giving a bunch of interviews, and he seems to have a story that he likes to tell. Now, look, it is not unusual for a candidate, especially on the stump, to repeat stories or anecdotes and give the stump speech, and it's often very similar. That's not unusual. But what's kind of interesting about these interviews that he's been giving, and this is just one example I'm about to play, and he's doing it more and more. I've seen other clips similar to this. He gives these interviews where he's kind of play-acting, like he's really just thinking of these thoughts and putting together these sentences for the very first time, even with a pause and an sort of contemplating, when in fact it is verbatim a rehearsed answer based on, I guess, messaging that he wants to put out there. You might call it messaging discipline. You might call it phoniness. You can certainly call to memory the fact that James Tallarico is an admitted former theater kid, which tracks on multiple levels, but he's accustomed to memorizing lines, I guess, in that context. And once again, as a politician, here's a very organic interview answer. These are two different interviews laid on top of each other, and they sound not just a little bit familiar, they sound exactly verbatim the same. Cut 34.
1: Well, you know, I've gone to every corner of Texas over the course of this campaign, from Beaumont to El Paso, from Amarillo to Brownsville, and everywhere in between. And I can't tell you the number of people who come up to me at the end of these events and whisper, I'm not a Democrat, like they're in the witness protection program.
0: Nailed it. Memorized that line, giving that interview. In any case, a couple things coming out about Mr. Tallarico. One is, and this is sort of like a font of information, we get examples of this all the time. I see a stray tweet of his, and it enters my timeline, and I'm like, whoa, that's crazy. And then I realize, oh, that was from 2020, 2021, 2023. That was when he was positioning himself as really a radical leftist, appealing to that crowd. That's when he was bragging through a mask that they were going to a vegan-only campaign, of course, because it's a moral imperative to reduce meat consumption for the planet and other reasons. And now, of course, he's trying to reinvent himself into this pious, very Christian, sort of moderate or at least acceptable statewide Democrat. But then these old tweets barge back into the discourse. And no one forced him to post these things or publish these things. This is what he did. This is what he believes. So here is one example from that hyper-woke era, which was him feeling himself, right? This was where he was very comfortable in that woke era. And I think also as a white male, he was being extra performative because that's what this kind of leftist tribe requires on these things, which is why he was describing sort of the virus of racism and had all those racial tweets. Here's a related one, quoting, I'm co-authoring legislation to explicitly teach diversity, equity, and inclusion in our schools. I've also filed House Bill 4111, which would require school districts over a certain size to hire a diversity, equity, and inclusion officer. So this is a big, big performance in favor of not just DEI in theory, but DEI as required in a curriculum and also as a requirement for funding, where you have to spend money on a DEI officer in these schools, in addition to teaching, not just some vague semblance of DEI. He actually wrote in the tweet, explicitly teach diversity, equity, and inclusion. And you'll remember that for years, this has been a controversy with conservatives, and I think a lot of just sort of sane, independent-minded people saying, no, we actually shouldn't be shoving this racial identity poison down our kids' throats in school. We should treat everyone equally and, of course, embrace equality, but let's focus on actually teaching kids successfully the basics, since in a lot of places they're falling behind. Not nearly as bad in Texas as it is in other places overall, because people like James Tallarico haven't been winning in Texas, thank God. He wants to change that, of course, and go the direction of California. But with that education / culture war underway and parents' rights and DEI and all of that, James Tallarico went out of his way to say, we want to require the explicit teaching of DEI in schools and for taxpayers to be forced to hire DEI officers in every school over a certain size in the state of Texas. That would be James Tallarico. Who he is, what he believes, what his worldview is, as apparently shaped by his church, right? He wants everyone to know that he is a man of faith and a Christian, and it's something that the media talks about a lot, and Democrats say, look at this wonderful Christian. Well, I just want to note the church that he's attended for many, many years is hardcore progressive, very, very political. And the Daily Wire just did an expose showing that some of the money that they collect from parishioners actually goes to help fund trans camps for kids and abortions. A church funding abortions. It makes sense that that would be James Tallarico's church. Unfortunately, that is the Dem nominee for U.S. Senate, not in Massachusetts, not in Illinois, not in Oregon, in Texas. Final hour of the Guy Benson Show coming up. Let's turn to another young, hardcore left-wing leader. We'll talk about the mayor of New York City, communist Zohran Mamdani. He's been teeing off on Ronald Reagan and Margaret Thatcher, of all people, recently, and I would like to take the opportunity to respond. I will do so straight ahead.
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7: What started out 10 years ago to honor one of the victims of the Sandy Hook Elementary School shootings is now a national event for the first weekend in June. It's the Bring Love Home Pet Adoption Awareness Campaign from the Catherine Violet Hubbard Animal Sanctuary in Connecticut, and it's spread to over 110 shelters and animal rescues. The ASPCA's Krista Chadwick says they're pitching in to let people know these are tough times for shelters.
8: They're short-staffed. They have a dearth of medical team members, along with increasing proportions of medically and behaviorally compromised animals, just put a lot of pressure on our shelters.
7: Nearly 6 million cats and dogs went to shelters in 2025. This year is on track to see just as many, so they're spreading the word.
8: There's no such thing as too many adoptions, and so shelters are always looking for opportunities to get more animals into loving homes, onto couches, and to laps.
7: Take a pause. Jill Nato, Fox News.
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11: This is a Fox News alert. Early results coming in. I'm Sue Guzman, Fox News. And ballot counting continuing in California, one of six states holding primaries Tuesday. Early results showing a tight race for governor where Steve Hilton, Xavier Becerra, and Tom Steyer are leading a crowded field of candidates, according to the Associated Press. Republican Spencer Pratt hoping to unseat incumbent Karen Bass, who we are learning now has just been declared the winner in the race for Los Angeles mayor. That is according to the Associated Press. So he has officially been eliminated. And Democrat Josh Turek and GOP's Ashley Hinson are going to compete for a pivotal U.S. Senate seat in Iowa. Hinson addressed her supporters after her victory on Tuesday night.
12: Full speed, no hesitation, no holding back. But it has been such an honor to visit with supporters of all 99 counties in this state. I can tell you, guess what? I have been to all of them.
11: And Deb Haaland has won the Democratic nomination for the New Mexico governor and will be facing Republican former Mayor Greg Hull come November. The Supreme Court is going to allow Alabama to use a congressional map favoring Republicans in this year's elections. It is blocking a lower court ruling that said the redistricting plan discriminates against black people. Other stories, a prediction market reporting U.S. Representative George Santos to federal prosecutors after he boasted he'd be going to President Donald Trump's State of the Union address and then bet against his own attendance. That's according to a person familiar with that investigation. The prediction marketplace Kalshi detected trades made by Santos ahead of that February 24th speech. Santos says he would attend a speech but did not show up. Of course, he was sentenced to prison for fraud and identity theft in 2024. 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
11: Repeating our top story, Los Angeles Mayor Karen Bass has advanced to the November runoff in a bid for re-election. We'll have the latest coming up. The United States launching new airstrikes against Iran, claiming they are in self-defense.
25: U.S. Central Command says Iran launched several ballistic missiles toward regional neighbors. However, all failed to hit their intended targets, explaining two Iranian missiles fired at Kuwait fell short or broke apart en route, and three missiles launched at Bahrain were immediately intercepted. U.S. forces also shot down three one-way attack drones launched by Iran towards civilian mariners that were rightfully transitioning regional waters. The agency goes on to say it conducted self-defense strikes on an Iranian military ground control station on Kashim Island, noting no U.S. personnel were harmed and forces remain vigilant and ready to defend against unwarranted Iranian aggression during the ongoing ceasefire. Kristen Goodwin, Fox News.
11: Former congressman facing some new trouble.
26: The prediction market Kalshi has referred former New York Congressman George Santos to federal prosecutors with the Department of Justice after suspicious activity concerning his potential attendance at President Trump's State of the Union speech last February. Santos had repeatedly stated his intention to attend, and Kalshi placed the odds of him doing so at 75%. Santos then bet against his own attendance, claiming shortly into the speech he experienced air travel problems. He was expelled by Congress in 2023, then pleaded guilty to fraud and identity theft charges in 2024. But his 7-year prison sentence was commuted by President Trump after just 84 days. Kevin Uretsky, Fox News.
11: Acting Attorney General Todd Blanche announcing that the $1.8 billion fund meant to compensate political allies of President Trump targeted in political prosecutions is not moving forward. The announcement coming during a hearing on Capitol Hill, he announced plans were officially off the table. I'm Sue Guzman. This is...
6: Take a pause.
7: What started out 10 years ago to honor one of the victims of the Sandy Hook Elementary School shootings is now a national event for the first weekend in June. It's the Bring Love Home Pet Adoption Awareness Campaign from the Catherine Violet Hubbard Animal Sanctuary in Connecticut, and it's spread to over 110 shelters and animal rescues. The ASPCA's Krista Chadwick says they're pitching in to let people know these are tough times for shelters.
8: They're short-staffed. They have a dearth of medical team members, along with increasing proportions of medically and behaviorally compromised animals, just put a lot of pressure on our shelters.
7: Nearly 6 million cats and dogs went to shelters in 2025. This year is on track to see just as many, so they're spreading the word.
8: There's no such thing as too many adoptions, and so shelters are always looking for opportunities to get more animals into loving homes, onto couches, and to laps.
7: Take pause. Jill Nato, Fox News.
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17: Happy Hour time here on the Guy Benson Show. On this Tuesday, final hour of the program today, thank you so much for being with us. 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As always, this happy hour brought to you by the Finnish Long Drink, great friends of ours. We are fans of theirs. A match made in heaven. 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I know many of you are fans as well. So I want to address something here as we get going in the happy hour. It is a new habit that Zohran Mamdani, the mayor of New York City, a communist, seems to have picked up. Quoting conservative icons, long since dead, to dissent from their wisdom and to sort of mock their points without them being around to respond, so I am going to endeavor to respond as imperfectly as I might. I am no Ronald Reagan, I am no Margaret Thatcher, but I'm going to do my best to fire back at some of the points, quote-unquote, Mamdani seems to be trying to make in his pithy, quasi-charming, and deeply specious way. Before we get to the mayor of New York, though, I want to, along similar lines, play some sound out of California from Bill Maher, who is, of course, in many ways, a progressive Democrat who is sick of hardcore progressivism, has been for years, and he's kind of noticing, maybe not in a red-pilled way totally, let's call it purple-pilled, that left-wing progressive governance all around him is failing. Which is why he was sort of gushing over Spencer Pratt on his podcast. Here he was on his HBO show, most recent show, late last week, talking about issues that purportedly matter a lot to progressives and liberals. And they say that they care so much about these things, and the right wing is so evil and terrible on these issues, and they don't really even pay attention to them, but this is why Democrats have to win for these kinds of reasons. And then Maher started comparing and contrasting actual governing outcomes, which should matter, honestly, more than anything, shouldn't it? We have these little experimentation laboratories of democracy, 50 of them across the country, and the results from these tests are telling a pretty clear story. This audience is at least somewhat familiar with the education piece of this, maybe less so on green energy, quote-unquote, but I'll let Bill Maher explain it to his Hollywood audience, and this goes at, I think, the core of what Mamdani is arguing in a series of fallacies and soundbites. So let's start with Bill Maher, cut 40.
19: Did you know that a black fourth grader in Mississippi is 2.5 times as likely to be proficient in math and reading as one in California? Mississippi is kicking our ass in education, and for way less money. We're 37th in fourth grade reading, they're 9th. Texas is kicking our ass in green energy. The average time to get solar panels connected there is 3 to 4 months. About 1,000 days faster than it took me. Remember when I was trying to get my solar hooked up? It would have been quicker to build a windmill. Texas has passed California in solar and blows away California when it comes to wind and energy storage.
17: He concludes in cut 41.
19: You're allowed to build there because every third person in Texas isn't someone whose job it is to make sure nothing gets done. Democrats, these are your issues. Education, race, the environment, and I say this with love. You're losing to the Waffle House car on the lawn states.
17: So he kind of has that sneering moment at the end, to show that he is still culturally connected, don't worry, to Angelenos and Californians and the West Coast and all of that. But he is, again to his credit, calling out his own tribe, his own political party, because, as he notes, education and racial justice and equity and environmental justice, whatever that means, these are the things that Democrats talk about and the left champions. And then when you look at head-to-head comparisons, and the Mississippi Miracle, for example, down south on education, what they are achieving by going back to basics, phonics, accountability, that kind of thing, none of this absurd DEI-ified left-wing orthodoxy and experimentation that we're seeing in blue states and cities, you are getting places like Mississippi starting to lap blue areas that have basically forever looked down their noses at the Deep South and consider themselves far, far superior in virtually every way, except, you know, the results. The outcomes, including on the issues right in the breadbasket of the Democrat Party. So with that observation in place, a few comparisons, California versus Mississippi, California versus Texas, where through the open market and efficiency and lack of regulation and lack of government mandates, Texas is now spiking the football on California's face on green energy, because California prefers tons of regulators, tons of regulations, lots of rules and mandates, and it's not working there. Texas is like, yo, let's figure out what works. Come on here and do it. We're not going to get in your way. And surprise, surprise, Texas is succeeding, as they are in many different realms. California not. Also a familiar story, is it not? So that's the West Coast failure. Let's jump over to the East Coast and the city of New York and its communist mayor that I mentioned at the top. And I've written about this in a column this week at the Washington Examiner. I encourage you to check it out. I show my work. I have links to a lot of these stats and that sort of thing. And I just want to, as I mentioned, respond to some of the points that Mamdani's trying to make by taking classic quotes from these iconic conservative leaders and kind of ridiculing them, mocking them as if these were slogans that don't actually make sense or were incomplete at best. And he wanted to put his own socialist, left-wing, communist spin on it. He's like refuting these leaders. Of course, they're not around to make their points in response. And as I noted, I don't think that I'm going to do as good a job as either one of them would have. But these mocking comments, delighting his left-wing audiences, deserve to be responded to. You can't just let this kind of thing go unanswered, because then it kind of seems like, oh, well, here's this young new leader who's making fun of those old dead right-wingers, and the crowd clapped, and they seem to laugh. And so I guess he has all that wisdom that they never had, and weren't they silly and stupid to make those points? No, they were not. They were right. He is wrong. And let's talk about why. Let's start with Ronald Reagan. Here is Mamdani just last month in May, quoting Reagan and then adding his two cents, cut 28.
2: I cannot help but think of the words of our 40th president, Ronald Reagan. He famously said, "The nine most terrifying words in the English language are, I'm from the government and I'm here to help." It's a good quote, but I disagree. I think nine more terrifying words are actually, "I worked all day and can't feed my family."
17: All right, so that got a big cheer, and he then promised to be lowering prices and adding to the affordability quotient in New York City, making it easier for New Yorkers to feed their families and afford everyday goods. That was the gist of what he was trying to say. So let me quote now from the piece that I've written at the Examiner. If there are New Yorkers who work hard all day yet still can't feed their families, whose fault is that? The implication, of course, is that the government is failing poor people by not spending enough of other people's money. Let's consider a relevant case study. New York, a blue state dominated by Democrats for many years, taxes its residents at much higher rates than red Florida. We talked about California and some of those comparisons. I note here that I've selected this particular comparison, New York versus Florida, because national Democrats have repeatedly invited that exact examination of Florida's governance with their incessant attacks on Florida, on DeSantis, especially dating back to the pandemic. Statistics that were recently shared by Governor Ron DeSantis, we talked about them here, demonstrate that while the bustling and growing Sunshine State, his state, Florida, has almost 4 million more residents than New York, 4 million more people almost live in Florida than New York, Florida's entire annual state budget is about $117 billion compared to New York's budget of $237 billion. This was from a recent year. Mamdani's state, New York, has millions fewer residents but double the state budget. So Mamdani is suggesting that there's people going hungry and kids going hungry in New York, and Reagan was wrong to say that government intervention is the scariest thing because you have these starving kids and doesn't the government need to do something. New York State's budget is double Florida's. So that should really solve a lot of problems, shouldn't it? And certainly New York's outcome should be twice as good as Florida's. What has that blowout budget bought New Yorkers? Well, a much higher cost of living, much higher taxes, worse schools, worse services, and generally worse outcomes virtually across the board. Mamdani professes to be very concerned about families going hungry, despite the best efforts of hardworking breadwinners, and thinks the solution, in quotes, is yet more additional government intervention with more additional taxpayer dollars. But in a head-to-head contrast on, let's say, child poverty rates, since we're talking about hungry kids, let's look at child poverty rates. Guess which of those states is worse off in that department? If you guessed New York, come collect your prize. Public Radio reported earlier this year that New York State has, quote, consistently been one of the worst in the nation for years now on the issue of child poverty. Currently, still quoting, this is local public radio, New York State ranks 41st in the United States with 18% of children living in poverty, which, in case you were wondering, is a higher rate than Florida's number, Florida with half the budget of New York. And then here's another key part of that report. In 2021, the state legislature in New York passed the Child Poverty Reduction Act. Oh, there you go. It's right in the name, Child Poverty Reduction Act, with a bunch of money from taxpayers. Problem solved, right? The story goes on. Its goal was to cut New York's child poverty rate in half by 2031, and it established a statewide council to oversee that work. So here's the government arriving to help with more of other people's money. How's that going? Quote, unfortunately, little progress has been made toward that goal since 2021. Uh-huh. They passed the law. They did the bill. They spent the money. They're spending the money. And the outcomes aren't improving, and Florida's eating their lunch, in some cases, literally. Florida's government taxes less, intervenes less, helps less than New York's. And its people in Florida are better off as a result. Score one for the Gipper, who, by the way, was not opposed to any government programs or public assistance. That was not Reagan's actual policy. He was, though, as many of us are, against excessive government entanglements, even if they're marketed as acts of compassion. Intentions and results are not the same thing, just as spending levels and outcomes should not be conflated. By the way, on this note, we should point out, Mamdani has now proposed a $125 billion budget for New York City. That's up substantially from fiscal 2025. That's not New York State. That's New York City. His proposal, $125 billion annual budget for New York City. That is billions of dollars more than the state of Florida's entire budget. New York City, Mamdani City, has 8.5 million residents. Florida has 23-plus million residents. And New York City has a higher budget than the state of Florida. Is Mamdani really pretending that deep blue New York City inside deep blue New York State, with just over a third of Florida's population, is in dire need of even more government spending and intervention via taxpayer dollars? If New York's existing services and programs aren't sufficient, yet places like Florida are experiencing superior governing outcomes at a fraction of the cost, I ask again, whose fault is that? Perhaps the notion of a smiling government supremacist, Mamdani, showing up on taxpayers' doorsteps demanding even more of what they earn is indeed a frightening prospect. Reagan, ladies and gentlemen, was right. Then he went after Margaret Thatcher as well, the legendary British prime minister. Let's play that sound and react on the other side of this break. It's the Guy Benson Show.
3: In the swamp, not of the swamp. Guy Benson.
4: Hey gang, it's Neil Bortz now. 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
2: To the left of Kennesaw on a map, if that helps.
3: To the left of Kennesaw, okay.
4: Would that be west of Kennesaw, you're trying to tell me?
2: This way I'm pointing. So.
3: Okay, this way that I'm pointing.
5: I guess east and west is very difficult for people these days. It's to the left of Kennesaw.
4: Have you ever...
5: You mean to the west?
4: Yeah. Have you ever looked at a map before? Aw, man. It's to the left of Kennesaw.
5: Can't tell you how many times I've said that to my wife. Just go south on 400, yeah. Exit, and head east. And she's like, what do you mean?
2: Exactly. Tell her to turn right next time.
4: That's right. And right then she'll east. Know exactly.
5: No, that would not be to the right when you're heading south.
4: Yeah. Fine, just let it go. I won't embarrass him anymore, man. It's not time to pile on the child. You know? Sorry, man. You'll get it. You'll get it. You'll get it. It's fine. Go home, talk to your daddy.
5: I turned right like you said. No, you didn't.
4: But, yeah, go home, tell your daddy. You don't know how to read that. And then tell me how to change a tire. And he's going to feel like the biggest disappointment ever.
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4: Get this. Cousin Brittany just texted me and said, I had to scan my ID to change my Yahoo password the other day. Oh, my Lord. That seems like an over... Like, that actually seems like a bit of an overreach.
5: I'd feel weird about that one, Brittany.
4: Yeah. Are you sure you're logged into the right website?
5: Brittany, were you looking into adult content?
4: That's right. What do you mean providing an ID for?
5: Because there's certain states now that require legal ID. That's why I don't go to those.
4: That's exactly right. I'm not doing it anymore.
5: You taught me the error of my ways.
4: That's right. I'm out.
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0: continue here on the Guy Benson Show Happy Hour. We're talking about the mayor of New York City, Zohran Mamdani, not satisfied merely trolling Ronald Reagan. He also went after Margaret Thatcher. Let's listen here, cut 27.
1: Of the Margaret Thatcher quote, "The problem with socialism is that you eventually run out of other people's money. If anything, my friends, it seems that you eventually need a socialist to clean up the mess."
0: Well, the audience loved that line, but I'm not sure we've ever had concrete evidence of the socialists coming in and cleaning anything up successfully. By the way, Thatcher's line is so good, even that left-wing crowd laughed, because it's funny, and it's true. The problem with socialism is you always run out of other people's money. And then he pivots just to this sloganeering. Well, actually, it turns out that sometimes you need a socialist to clean up the mess. Oh, mic drop, owned. That's not really an argument. And in fact, in New York, in that city, under his party's leadership for the last dozen years, they have run out of other people's money. This spring, Mamdani described the city as, quote, worse than broke and facing a budget crisis of historic magnitude. The city's comptroller, a Democrat, warned of a staggering budget shortfall. Mamdani inherited this problem and has proposed to spend billions more. And he's offered a slew of tax increases. Yes, on the rich, but also on everyone else as one of the possible paths forward. Now he's balanced the budget, supposedly. How'd he do that? With other people's money. A state bailout from Albany and Kathy Hochul, while recklessly punting massive obligations on pensions way into the future, years off, kicking the can down the road until he's out of office. Oh, presto, it's magic. That's how he balanced the budget. With accounting tricks that have ruined other cities, like in Chicago on the pension nonsense, and with other people's money in New York State from the taxpayer via Albany. And eventually they're going to run out of other people's money because Thatcher, once again, like Reagan, was correct. That's why Governor Kathy Hochul actually is begging wealthy former New Yorkers to come back, because they are running out of other people's money. Please come back. We've played that clip for you. Maybe we should send it to Zohran Mamdani. Another vindication.

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3: News, I'm Ted Linder. Los Angeles Mayor Karen Bass has advanced to a November runoff election in her bid for a second term. More than a dozen candidates facing off in an all-party primary in the mayor's race. Since no candidates on track to earn more than 50% of the vote, the top two finishers move on to a runoff this fall. Currently in second place is Republican former reality TV star Spencer Pratt. In Iowa, Republican Congresswoman Ashley Hinson has won her party's nomination for U.S. Senate. She says opponent State Representative Josh Turek has his priorities wrong.
4: He would mean more taxes, fewer jobs, higher prices, less certainty. He puts illegals before Americans, before Iowans. Criminals before victims.
3: President Trump endorsed Hinson. Turek defeated Democrat State Senator Zach Walls in the primary. America's listening to Fox News.
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10: Joined by gubernatorial candidate for the state of Georgia, Burt Jones.
11: So you can cut income tax and cut property taxes all at the same time. We capped property taxes earlier this year in session, and I would like to see us approach it just like we have the income tax. We do it very methodically and make sure that we're not just doing a knee-jerk reaction and then all of a sudden get a big hole in your budget. But on the property taxes, one simple thing that we could do is on your homestead exemption, you get $2,000 for your homestead exemption from the state. I think you would raise the homestead exemption up to at least the average price of a home. Could be $100,000, could be $150,000, and that immediately will give people a huge savings. And then long term, I think eliminating property taxes for homeowners would be the ideal situation for us to be in.
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13: In Graham, Washington, near Tacoma, four-legged lawnmowers care for the land surrounding a Pierce County Fire and Rescue Station.
14: Fire Station 96 is called the Goat House.
13: Jake Weigley, wildlife coordinator, says the goats that live at the station are great at eating through weeds, so firefighters don't have to spend their downtime with weed whackers.
14: Because the goats work for snacks and all the vegetation that's available here, it does save the taxpayers money because our crews are able to focus on training and responding to calls.
13: The goat's care is paid for by GoFundMe fundraisers, but are their weed-eating efforts going to help prevent fires?
14: We're in a heightened level of awareness based on our snowpack and precipitation over the winter, but until fire season really gets started, we won't know how severe it will be.
13: And do the goats ever get to go on emergency calls?
14: If they were to find themselves at an emergency, no snacks would be safe.
13: Tick pause. Till NATO, Fox News.

0: talking about the issues you care about. Guy Benson.
1: In our first hour today, Steve Hilton, former media personality, now running for governor of California as a Republican. He joined the show here on Election Day, underway in the Golden State. Here's part of the conversation we had with Mr. Hilton. I want to talk about sort of strategic thinking, and I've made it clear I've not endorsed in your race. I don't really do that kind of thing. I've just offered what I see as sound analysis, which is it would be cataclysmically bad for Democrats to have both candidates in the general election for governor at the top of the ticket, just in terms of governance in the state, but also down ballot and just demoralization and all of that. I think it's very important to have a Republican, some Republican in those top two, to give people a choice, not an echo, as they say. We've had Chad Bianco on the show. I like a lot of what he has to say. We've had you here as well. My thing is, you've got to think strategically if you're a Republican voter in California to make sure that at least one of you guys is in the top two heading into November. And the polls suggest that by double digits, you are ahead of him, but right there in the thick of the fight to qualify for November and for the general election. That's my analysis. How does that translate in your mind into your pitch to voters here in the concluding hours of the primary?
2: No, you're exactly right, Guy. That is exactly where we're at. Basically, you went through some of the polls. They've been, you know, up at, there's a simple story. It's basically a three-horse race for two slots. And my attitude is I'm going to take the worst poll for me and fight as if that's the real one. And the worst poll for me was one, I mean, the best one you meant, you know, the one that I had me on 27%. I was on Becerra on 26, Steyer on 22, Chad Bianco on 9. That was just Friday. But the one I pay attention to is a poll that came out on Saturday, the Emerson poll, had me just in third place. And that is the one that I'm taking seriously, because we have a real shot at saving California because of the level of rage and frustration with what's been going on, the crime and the chaos, the cost of everything, the fact that we pay the highest taxes for the worst results, the homelessness, the squalor of our cities. It's had 16 years of the Democrats controlling absolutely everything, all the statewide offices, both chambers and the legislature with a two-thirds majority, every big city, every big county, the state Supreme Court with a 6-1 Democrat majority. They've had 16 years to prove that they're progressive theory of governance works, and it's a total failure on every front. And now you have a majority of Californians, 56% according to the latest poll, who want change, who think the state's going in the wrong direction. So we really can win in November, but not if we don't have a Republican in the primary. That's why this is so crucial. And as you say, right now it's a very tight race, and you've got a split in the Republican vote. And it's nothing personal. I like Chad as well. I respect his many years of service. There's not really much disagreement between us on the policy issues. We've been doing these TV debates for months now. We always have a cordial relationship. We look at each other, rolling our eyes when we hear what the Democrats are saying. And it's just the math. I hate the fact that we have this top two system. It makes it all about the math and the percent and who's going to get into the top two. But that is the system. And we just have to be pragmatic and realistic. And right now, there's a very simple choice. You can either vote for me and make sure that we get a Republican in the top two, or put your vote somewhere else, and that actually takes votes away from me, and that makes it more likely you'll have two Democrats in the top two. So right now, I'm asking every single person who may be thinking of supporting Chad, even in the hope, and I understand this, that, well, perhaps, you know, Steve's doing all right. He's doing well in the polls. Chad needs a bit of help. Maybe we can lift Chad into the top two spot and we'll have two Republicans. I understand the sentiment behind that, but it's just not realistic. There is no way that Chad can get into the top two. He's too far behind. I've been endorsed by the president, by the vice president this morning, Charlie Kirk, on the first day of my campaign. If this were a Republican primary, I'd have won it hands down. If you look at the Republican votes in all these polls, it's like 65% to 35% to me. And so, effectively, the Republican part of this is over. I've won the Republican primary, but now we've got to make sure we get a Republican into the general election. So please, if you please go and vote today, if you're listening in California, or if you have friends in California, tell them to vote. We can do this, because we really can win in November, but not if we don't have a Republican there.
1: You talked about this top three. And according to many, many polls, it is, as you note, yourself. And then these two Democrats, Javier Becerra and Tom Steyer. Now, there are kind of two different stories that people are seeing in California. One is Karen Bass decline, Los Angeles. The other is a new mayor in San Francisco who's a reformist and actually doing some basic, sensible things. And San Francisco is actually improving in pretty dramatic ways. That full exchange with Steve Hilton, available online at GuyBensonShow.com, part of the free podcast every day online. 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And we'll see how long it takes California to count the votes. It takes them forever. Perhaps by tomorrow we'll have a sense of how the primaries have gone. With that, let's step aside and come back with the home stretch. I had an adventure today, something that people generally do not look forward to at all. We'll get into that coming up.
0: Miss a minute, miss a lot. The Guy Benson Show. The Morning Extra from 6 to 10 a.m., then me, Glenn Beck, until noon, then Clay and Buck, noon to 3, Kimmer from 3 to 6, on Extra 106.3 and the Extra app.
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12: What started out 10 years ago to honor one of the victims of the Sandy Hook Elementary School shootings is now a national event for the first weekend in June. It's the Bring Love Home Pet Adoption Awareness Campaign from the Catherine Violet Hubbard Animal Sanctuary in Connecticut, and it's spread to over 110 shelters and animal rescues. The ASPCA's Krista Chadwick says they're pitching in to let people know these are tough times for shelters.
13: They're short-staffed. They have a dearth of medical team members, along with increasing proportions of medically and behaviorally compromised animals, just put a lot of pressure on our shelters.
12: Nearly 6 million cats and dogs went to shelters in 2025. This year is on track to see just as many, so they're spreading the word.
13: There's no such thing as too many adoptions, and so shelters are always looking for opportunities to get more animals into loving homes, onto couches, and to laps.
12: Take pause. Jill Nato, Fox News.
11: please go vote accordingly.
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2: 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Christine, do I recall correctly that you had some sort of run-in with a dentist in the last couple of years? Is that correct?
1: Well, it was a while ago. It was in my single days, but
2: Tell us about it more recently, maybe?
1: Yes. I think We just spoke about it probably not, maybe less than 6 months ago.
2: Okay.
1: We talked about how I had spent a ton of money out of pocket for a dentist, and one of the things when he was working on my mouth, he had asked me out for a date.
2: Yeah, very uncomfortable. So like you're at his mercy. He's like, hey, can I take you to dinner? You're like, I don't know, that kind of situation.
1: I'm pretty sure that was the drop, Dylan, if I remember correctly, that day. It was,
2: Yeah. Okay, so I bring this up because and this is actually kind of a big deal, I went to the dentist today. And if people have listened to this show for a long time, and many of you have, and we thank you for that, in addition to our vast and expanding new audience, but I had confessed years ago that I had gone to the dentist for the first time at that point in many years. So I think, Christine, and I'm sure the archive can either prove me right or wrong, but I want to say I went to a dentist in 2021 or 2022. It was kind of getting past the pandemic. That's my general recollection. And I told this story very triumphantly on the air because when I went to that dentist, which was sort of right around the corner from where we live, Adam was almost giddy for me to get something other than a clean bill of health in terms of my dental situation because I had put off going to the dentist for so long. And I want to say the gap between that visit, let's call it 2022, and the previous visit was, I mean, honestly, embarrassing. I believe it was roughly 2009, maybe, was my previous visit to any dentist for any reason, a long time. And Adam has had his share of cavities and problems when he goes to the dentist, and he goes probably the recommended amount of time with that frequency, and I obviously have not done that. So he was just waiting to hear about how I got read the riot act for my dental health after that very long time away from the dentist chair. And the way I came strutting into the house after that appointment with a clean bill of health and a shocked response from the dental hygienist and the dentist being like, really? It's been that long? As like, sure has. He said, well, I mean, yeah, we'll do a little cleaning, but kind of look good. I mean, please floss. They always ask me to floss. I don't. And I'm not really paying a price for it. And so I just went on my merry way, whatever it was, 4 years ago. And today, to my credit, I'm going to pat myself on the back here. I didn't wait whatever it was, a dozen years or something awful or beyond that. I waited only 4 years this time to go to the dentist because I had had a very slight discomfort way back kind of by my jaw, near my molars, some kind of inflamed area on my gum. I won't get into all the details because it's gross, but I was like, I should check it out. The inflammation had come down. It wasn't really hurting. It was never really debilitating. It just was annoying. And it had receded, that kind of pain. But I said, you know what? I've got the appointment. I'm just going to go. This is Adam's dentist now. I'm going to. And apparently, by the way, has other clients at our network, I found out. Not names, just generalities. Very, very nice. So I go in, and they're like, oh, yeah, looks like you kind of maybe bit it and inflamed it, and that's all. It looks like maybe it's coming down. And first of all, I'm in the chair. They're doing all the x-rays because I'm a new patient. They're checking, they're poking, they're prodding. I get why people don't enjoy the dentist. They're like, is that sensitive? Does that hurt? Well, I don't know. It's a piece of sharp metal that you're jamming into my gum. Is it a problem if it hurts? I don't know. Not too bad, but I would prefer that you not. Right? That was my general approach to this. I was very polite about it. And wouldn't you know it, the overall answer was, wow, these generally look very good. No cavities, bone, whatever looks fine. We do want to do a deep clean at some point down the line here, but you're kind of good to go. So I'm once again basking in the afterglow of this dental experience. And I look forward over dinner tonight to sharing this news with Adam, because it's going to annoy him to no end. And that's just, it's just sort of fun, I have to admit. However, here is the one thing that has me a little nervous. And this is not like a dental care problem, not a cavity, nothing that I've done, no fault here. However, they said given that inflamed sort of gum situation in the back, they said, oh, you've got it on both sides, lower teeth at the very back. And they said, you have all of your wisdom teeth. You never got them out. Well, obviously not. They're all, I guess what they call ruptured. So they're not hidden down in the bone or down in the gum, which I guess becomes a big problem when people have to get them extracted. They said, yeah, you don't really need those wisdom teeth. You're probably going to have at some point a recurring issue with that gum thing. It's just kind of what's going to happen. So the recommendation has come in, not urgent, not even like I must do this. It's like, hey, you might want to just get your wisdom teeth out. And I'm not so sure about this. I am not a doctor, okay? Just to be clear. I guess it's weird that they're still in and have never been taken out and they're all like visible. These are apparently abnormalities or anomalies, I guess is maybe the way to put it. And good. They said it's good that they've all been ruptured and that they all haven't given you any problems. But they were saying, you know, just because of what this could become down the line, why don't we refer you to an oral surgeon and get them out? And I'm thinking, number one, this sounds horrible. Number two, I think they have to sedate you when that happens. I've never gone under, thank God, knock on wood, for any reason. So I'm a little uncomfortable about that. And also, like, I talk for a living. I'm on television. So, like, the numbness, the drugs, the swelling, all of that, not exactly conducive to my situation and my career. So, and it wasn't a sense of urgency, like, hey, we need you to do this for these reasons. It was kind of like a friendly suggestion. Maybe you should consider this. So, option one, Christine, is for me to do what I normally do and just be like, oh, yeah, thank you. I'll take that under advisement. And then, like, I'll go in again in 2033 or something like that. That's option one. Just run away and not come back for several years.
1: Oh, okay.
2: Option two is to actually take them up on the recommendation, get the wisdom teeth out, although I'm worried that that might impact my intellectual discourse. What if I lose some wisdom with the teeth? See, that is a dad joke that I'm allowed to make because I am a dad and expecting another child late next month, God willing, which brings me to this part of the plan. I'm going to be off the air for a number of weeks late summer on parental leave. Might that be the moment to go get hopped up on these drugs, put under, have the wisdom teeth out, go through that whole loopy experience, have the swelling come down, heal while I am off the air, radio and television? Is that the moment to do it? Is this the universe and the dentist telling me to do something where I actually would have the opportunity to not take additional days off because I'm already going to be taking that break for the new baby? So, Christine, you've now heard all of this. You've gathered the information.
1: Mm-hmm.
2: And I'm wondering what your thought is, because I am kind of inclined to do whatever you say not to do.
1: Well, I think I'm trying to think. I got my wisdom teeth out when I was maybe like 16 years old. And I feel like I got them out on a Saturday and I was back to school on a Monday. There's no way Judgy Joyce let me take off much for that. Do it then. Do it during paternity leave. That way you get one thing out of the way.
2: Did they knock you out? Were you out?
1: Yes. Oh, yes. Oh, such a great feeling.
2: Dylan, have you had your wisdom teeth out?
1: I love getting knocked out.
3: That's...
1: Oh, wait. No. We shouldn't... Hold on.
2: So there's a difference between knocked out and blacked out, Christine. We all know that. That's a technical difference, but an important one. Dylan, have you had this procedure?
3: Yes. Yeah, I've had my wisdom teeth taken out. a while ago. It was a hot second ago, but yeah, I got them out while I was in college.
2: It's what most people do, apparently. High school, college, yeah. Like early 20s. Here I am in my 40s. They're like, oh, that's weird. They're still in there. They kind of look fine, but maybe you should. Joelle, what about you?
4: I have not, but funny enough, in August, I am getting a minor dental procedure. So I think this is some wicked kind of foreshadowing right here.
2: Yeah, careful, because you come in. This is the thing. You come in for the first time in years. You're like, oh, I'm going to be a lot better. It's not, you know, a gap from 2009 to 2022. It's just 4 years. They're like, okay, yes, good work overall, but may we offer you this horrible surgery. And I know most people go through it, or many people do, and everyone's fine. I'm just like, I don't know. If there are dentists in our audience, and I know that there are, maybe send us an email. I'm looking for a second opinion. Not that I don't trust this dentist. She was absolutely delightful, very qualified, very impressive, squeaky clean office. I was blown away. Everything was like perfectly white, which is, I guess, what you want when you're thinking about teeth. But maybe I want a second opinion just because I'm hesitant here. 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Dentists, doctors, please. Hygienists, whatever. Send us a note. Or if you've just gone through the experience, I'd love to hear from you, because I have to make this decision probably soon, get it on the calendar, time it for the summer and the parental leave and all of that. I just wanted to put that out there, mostly to construct an entire segment to brag that I had no real problems with the dentist again. Thank you very much. No, please hold your applause, please. But then this specter of the wisdom teeth thing, a little queasy about that. So if you have some expertise or not, GBS@fox.com, and we will address those soon. Got to run for now, though. Back here tomorrow, same time, same place on the Guy Benson Show. Have a great night. We'll talk soon.
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11: So you can cut income tax and cut property taxes all at the same time. We capped property taxes earlier this year in session, and I would like to see us approach it just like we have the income tax. We do it very methodically and make sure that we're not just doing a knee-jerk reaction and then all of a sudden get a big hole in your budget. But on the property taxes, one simple thing that we could do is on your homestead exemption, you get $2,000 for your homestead exemption from the state. I think you would raise the homestead exemption up to at least the average price of a home. Could be $100,000, could be $150,000, and that immediately will give people a huge savings. And then long term, I think eliminating property taxes for homeowners would be the ideal situation for us to be in.
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13: More primary results. I'm Ted Lindner, Fox News. Los Angeles Mayor Karen Bass has advanced to a November runoff election in her bid for a second term. More than a dozen candidates facing off in an all-party primary in the mayor's race. Since no candidate's on track to earn more than 50% of the vote, the top two finishers move on to a runoff this fall. Currently in second place is Republican former reality TV star Spencer Pratt. Voters in California casting ballots in the gubernatorial primary as well. Republican candidate Steve Hilton, joining Fox Business's Mornings with Maria Tuesday, to say he's very confident in his chances.
14: If we can just get into the primary today, then we've got a real shot at winning in November. But in order to do that, everyone has to vote. The race has got tighter in the last week. I'm confident, but we can't take it for granted.
15: Hilton with a quite a slight lead currently. And President Trump endorsed Steve Hilton for California governor. In Iowa, Republican Congresswoman Ashley Hinson has won her party's nomination for U.S. Senate. She says she ran her campaign the only way she knew how.
16: Full speed. No hesitation, no holding back, but it has been such an honor to visit with supporters of all 99 counties in this state. I can tell you, guess what? I have been to all of them.
15: President Trump endorsing Hinson, State Representative Josh Turek won the Democratic primary. And two-time Grammy Award-winning R&B singer Peebo Bryson has died. Bryson, best known as the voice behind the Oscar-winning Disney film duets Beauty and the Beast with Celine Dion and Regina Bell for A Whole New World for Aladdin. His family is saying in a statement that Bryson died on Tuesday, days after having a stroke. Peebo Bryson was 75 years old. 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
29: 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Left shoulder, right.

0: Pears out. Cool. Pear, pear, pear. I feel it. Look out. It's only me. It's only the giver with Pete Davis and Flounder and just Jeff at the controls today. And have a little fun here this afternoon. We had Shannon Burke on earlier, kind of a little surprise thing. He was working out our communication stuff. He's down there in Florida. ShannonBurkeShow.com, I think is how you got to it.
1: Shannon, yep, that's correct. That's
0: right. And he's doing
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0: 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Either way, I'm sure you can figure it out if they add the word in there or not, but that'll work for you. And again, he's putting together stuff. We'd love to get him up here. I'll tell you what.
1: So working on it. So it's theShannonBurke.com.
0: Okay, there you are. Our number 404-741-1230, 741-1230. Quick update on the Iranian business. Let's see. Donald Trump is gaining a little bit of support from people around the world. One of our allies overseas, Romania. Romania's foreign minister says, okay, we're going to answer Donald Trump's call for allied support in the Middle East. You can use Romanian military bases for defensive activities with a war in Iran and efforts to open the Strait of Hormuz. They say, we have allowed for access to defensive activities such as refueling. And, for example, we do believe allies need to rely on each other. However, we're not part of the war, nor do we intend to be part of the war, but we are in an effort to ensure common defense, part of the diplomatic effort to ensure the reopening of the strait. Donald Trump repeatedly pressed European allies to step the hell up. You know, it's not our oil you're going through there. It's all your freaking oil. How about, being part of this, you know? Anyway, they're using a military bases now and infrastructure for defensive operations for to help Donald Trump, which is about freaking time. So that's one, as opposed to a whole bunch of people. Let's see. In case you missed it earlier, there's a lot of reaction around the world now, and more than just this program, for what happened over the weekend with the Black Crowes and their singer Chris Robinson. He was booed off the stage, and people left the concert in Tampa, their Southern Hospitality Tour. Hospitality Tour.
2: Joke.
0: An image of the group's Black Crow mascot, the Black Crows, dressed as Uncle Sam, appeared on a screen behind the stage. So audience members in Tampa with the Black Crow started chanting, USA, USA. The band was moments away from playing their hit song, She Talks to Angels, when Robinson, 59 years old, born in Atlanta, Robinson pushed back at the crowd saying, oh, thanks for the geography lesson. And they started booing him as the cheers continued, and then he got more annoyed. So Robinson said, I don't know what you have to be so proud of right now. And then they really started booing. And some of them walked out, started leaving the venue. Robinson has heard clapping back at those booing him. He said, oh, some of us have real faith. For those of you farking booing us, some of us are not afraid, and we most assuredly are not farking ignorant.
2: Wow.
0: Good God.
2: That's always good. Insult your fan base. That's just lovely.
0: One comment. U.S. veteran here bought tickets for my wife's birthday in Tampa. Chris Robinson mocking the U.S. chanters. We walked out disappointed. Another, Chris Robinson basically just told patrons to kiss his ass. This is my 12th Crows concert since 87. I just dropped them like a hot potato. Blank you, Chris. It's one thing if fans are combative or disrupting your set, but it's another when they're chanting USA, you know, support for America. God, I mean, obviously he did it on purpose. He wanted to be known for, you know, bashing people or shouting USA. How did that happen? He's 59 years old, so call it 60. So he was around, you know, for, you know, 2001, you know, the 9/11 attacks. He was a grown man.
2: He was taught to hate his country, basically. So
0: God, I mean, just... I mean, seriously.
2: If you're that stupid at 60, ain't nothing going to change at that point.
0: Well, it's over.
2: Just ignore them. Quit giving them money. Quit buying their stuff and quit going to their concerts. It's the only way you can get back at them.
0: The Black Crowes. I mean, it's just, you know, they split up, got back together. He and his brother founded the damn things. Anyway, well, not anymore for me. Dr. Jill back in the news. You know, there's going to be almost every day there's going to be another reveal from this stupid book she wrote called View from the Lying Suicide Discovery Queen of Devilness. Something I might have gotten the title wrong. Dr. Jill, and when after the showdown debate hosted by CNN here in Atlanta, the latest now is that Dr. Jill noticed her husband seemed tired. He seemed kind of overly tired. Well, he was feeling under the weather, but couldn't put a finger on what was wrong, she said. And she's saying, apparently Dr. Jill said he told her, I just don't feel well. I don't know, I just don't feel well. During a pre-debate makeup session, didn't help anything. Dr. Jill said her husband looked like clay and appeared strangely monochromatic. Again, this is the first lady who was afraid her husband was having a stroke eventually when she watched him. And she said, I immediately noticed that he just didn't look good. He didn't seem himself from the opening. So she said, get up there, you freaking coward pansy. Act like a man for once in your life. And that's when he shouted, we beat Medicare. We beat Medicare. The White House tried to say it was all, cold or, he took that trip over to Europe a couple of weeks ago. That really messed up that flighting, time change thing really messed up pretty good there in the plane there. And then Dr. Jill, of course, on stage answering, yes, you did wonderful, Joe. And he said, I screwed up. I effed up, didn't I? She said, yeah, you did. Yeah. So let's go to the Waffle House. You freaking pansy. You chicken liver little coward. You did a great job. Yeah, and then she said, and so the reporters were asking her, well, why did you do that? She said, well, I had to support him. I'm his wife. I'm not going out there like some stand-by-your man when this coward I married was developed into a freaking loser, deadbeat scumbag. Get over yourself. Dr. Jill got real violent there at the end. I mean, what a joke. I mean, seriously, Democrats are offended by this whole, and again, every day there's going to be a new thing released from this book.
2: Maybe she'll throw her hat in the ring.
0: Well, people are wondering whether she's going to run for something or wants to be part of a Democratic administration, getting involved in fundraising or Democrat politics. And
2: power.
0: Some, yeah, that's right, the power.
2: She misses the power.
0: She misses the power. I mean, she really is a power-hungry, vicious, hate-filled snot. I mean, she's a traitor to her country. She's responsible for the entire cover-up. She never let anybody get near her husband so she could hide him from everybody, including the media, and they all went along with it. The members of her cabinet. She used to do the cabinet meetings. In fact, I think in the Morning Boys were talking about the number. I think President Cadaver, brain dead, autopilot, had something like, 8 cabinet meetings in 4 years. Donald Trump has that many in a couple of weeks, and usually live in front of the American people. It's unbelievable. Just please don't forget the difference in what happened here. And by the way, for the record, Tom Holman said, you Democrats, you better know, we're not going anywhere. They're trying to shut down that ICE center in New Jersey. That Governor Mikey Sherrill, what a freaking lie and fraud. She complained that the Border Patrol people need to be arrested. If they get controlled in Congress, they're going to arrest the border agents. They've literally said all those agents who have been arresting illegal immigrants are going to be arrested themselves for breaking the law. They're going to go after anybody who was in an elected office and worked for Donald Trump. That means the vice president and the Department of War Secretary Hegseth and all the and Ruby and all the rest are going to be impeached. And if they can,
2: this place will explode. The country will. They'll get their little insurrection, and they won't like the result.
0: I'll tell you, if it really happened, I mean, truly really happened, and they did that, if they did one thing after another, if they get all three, President, House, and Senate, it's over. It's over, and there will be bloodshed. I mean, I'm not calling for it. I'm just saying I would predict that if they take over all three and do what they say they're going to do, and putting everybody in jail, arresting everybody, impeaching everybody, expanding the court, I mean, the whole thing, opening the borders again, all the illegal aliens, legitimize everything else, there will be hell to pay.
2: If they try and basically weaponize the military, the National Guard, and police to arrest fellow Americans because of their political views actions in the past, there will be horrible things happen.
0: It's over. Yeah, it's over. I hate to even think about it. We better not have like 25% turnout for the election this fall. If your Republicans stay home again, guess what? Because they don't stay home. Democrats don't stay home like Republicans do. Oh, please, Lord. All right, hold on. Pete Davis coming up here. Holy crap, it's sports and all. Kipper, Pete Potter, and Joe Chef.
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0: Look at it. On this day in 1933, President Roosevelt had a swimming pool built in the White House. Eventually, Richard Nixon had the pool filled in and turned into the modern press briefing room. And now, holy crap, it's sports with Pete Davis.
2: Just a second while I edit that out of my sports here.
0: Oh, that can't be a sports thing with this swimming pool.
2: It's swimming. It's a swimming pool.
0: You did not have that in sports.
2: I did.
0: Oh, my God. How is that possible? That's
2: a
0: history thing.
2: It's a swimming thing.
0: It's a history thing.
2: It's a sports history
0: thing. It's a press briefing thing.
2: And I think he basically he crapped on the White House by changing it that much.
0: Yes,
2: it's
0: he
2: horrible
0: did.
2: That he would do such a thing.
0: That was an incredible thing of these damn liberals.
2: Braves began a homestand with a three-game series against the Blue Jays tonight. The 4-3 Kevin Gausman for the Blue Jays against the 4-3 Bryce Elder, a contest of righties.
0: Ah,
2: it's
0: excellent.
2: Lou Gehrig Day in baseball. Plus, there are David Justice bobblehead dolls waiting for you at Truist Park, so get there tonight.
0: Yeah, there you go.
2: The Braves, 9.5 games ahead of both the Nationals and Phillies. The Jays in third place in the AL East, 8.5 games behind Tampa Bay. Manager Walt Weiss said today that Drake Baldwin could be activated during the next homestand, which is June 16th through the 21st. That would be nice if we got back.
0: That's good. Yeah. Summertime.
2: And the Braves have put righty Carlos Carrasco back on the roster. He's been cut and brought back so many times. My nickname for him is now Yo-Yo. Yo-Yo Carrasco.
0: Welcome back.
2: The Yellow Jackets bounced from the College World Series Regional yesterday, blowing a 7-3 lead in the sixth inning and losing 8-7 at home in 10 innings to the Sooners in a walk-off homer. The Jackets blew an 8-2 lead the day before to Oklahoma. Lots of questions from Tech fans about how the pitching staff was handled yesterday, but they're gone again. It's been a long time since they moved past that. Meanwhile, it's bulldog-on-bulldog violence coming to Athens as Mississippi State versus UGA in a super regional bully against UGA.
0: Oh, mercy. This could be interesting.
2: Ole Miss running back Kawan Lacey, Hurricanes receiver Malachi Toney, and Oregon quarterback Dante Moore lead the cast of athletes featured on the cover of EA Sports College Football 27. They're on the standard edition, comes out July 9th. And they're joined by Indiana coach Kurt Cignetti. And by the way, I think it's his birthday today. The Southern Cal quarterback Jaden Maeva, Texas pass rusher Colin Simmons, and Notre Dame quarterback Leonard Moore on the cover of the title's deluxe edition. I would play this game for hours with my family growing up. So now being on the cover of EA Sports College Football 27 representing Ole Miss feels surreal, Lacey is saying.
0: Cool.
2: Yeah.
0: Excellent.
2: First Rebel on there, I think. Remember Ryan Leaf?
0: Oh,
2: maybe
0: boy,
2: the biggest draft bust of all time.
0: Yeah.
2: Is there a delay going here? If you ever hear a delay, Jeff, go ahead and just zap me. You can just
0: Your mouth is a little delayed, but the sound is fine, so I don't know.
2: Is the sound fine? Okay. If you ever hear that, go ahead and do it. Yeah. Don't worry.
0: Thanks.
2: The biggest draft bust of all time, some say. People like you used to argue about choosing him over Peyton Manning.
0: Peyton Manning, yeah, that's right.
2: Well, Ryan Leaf is on the 2027 College Football Hall of Fame ballot for being at Washington State.
0: Hall of Fame for the school of Washington State or
2: college for downtown Atlanta, the College Football Hall of Fame.
0: Really? Was he? Well, I don't know. Was he?
2: He
0: was pretty good in college. You have to give him credit. He was. Yeah. Well, maybe so.
2: Number two draft pick.
0: I guess that's fair.
2: First year Browns head coach Todd Monken was asked if he'd choose gambling addict and quarterback Brendan Sorsby in a supplemental draft. The former Bulldogs OC said he's happy with his current quarterbacks and drafting Sorsby would be a slippery slope. And Sorsby has put himself in this position of having NFL teams be wary of him.
0: Yeah, that's right.
2: By the way, still no, as far as I know, that judge in Lubbock, Texas, still hasn't come up with whether he can go back to Texas Tech or not.
0: Really? Oh, my. Well.
2: That's pretty easy.
0: Yeah, how is that so complicated?
2: Because it's in Lubbock, Texas.
0: Well, I guess. Texans, yeah.
2: You voiced your concerns, Kimmer, and now somebody is listening.
0: Yeah.
2: Finally, somebody's listening.
0: No, that's a good sign.
2: Unfortunately for you, that someone is Congress. Congress has summoned NFL Commissioner Roger Goodell to testify about how hard it is to find free football on your TV these days.
0: Yeah, thank you.
2: This on top of investigations already by the Department of Justice and the FCC. Well, now that Congress is on the ball, I'm sure it's all going to be handled forthwith.
0: Well, it was very simple. CBS had the NFL or the NFC, and NBC had the AFC, and they played. Everybody played, and you watch the freaking games. You know, you watch the games.
2: ABC Monday Night Football.
0: ABC Monday Night Football and bowl games. And I mean, come on, you're killing me here.
2: Not anymore.
0: Yes.
2: Now that wide receiver A.J. Brown has been officially traded to the Patriots, he says he's in heaven.
0: Oh.
2: Eagles fans are coming up with theories why he wanted out of Philly so bad. My theory?
0: Yeah.
2: It's Philadelphia. But one theory gaining traction on social media involves a love triangle between Brown, Hassan Reddick, and a massage therapist, and the actions of quarterback Jalen Hurts.
0: Uh-oh.
2: The theory, first shared on X and spreading rapidly on social media, claims that the cause of Brown's locker room discontent stems back to 2023. Both Brown and Reddick were allegedly seeing the same massage therapist romantically, although without Brown's knowledge. A third player, identified in the post as QB1 and assumed to be Hurts, reportedly knew about the overlapping relationships but chose not to tell Brown. Seems Jalen didn't want to get involved in the drama between the two grown-ass men and felt it was none of his business.
0: But yeah, there you go.
2: AJ felt he was betrayed by his quarterback. What would you have done if you were Jalen Hurts, if this was true?
0: If you're a quarterback and two guys on your team are having sex with the same girl and one of them doesn't know it, I don't think I'd be the guy to tell them. I don't think I don't think I'd want to do that. I can see I didn't want to cause the what's going to be an obvious upheaval.
2: Find some way to get it to him without him knowing it came from me.
0: Or do it separately, individually, saying, hey, something's about this. I don't know. That's a.
2: Or go to Reddick and say, come on, man, be a man, tell him.
0: That's right.
2: Or go to the woman.
0: Yeah, that's even better. You know, you're messing up my team. And by the way, she obviously worked for the team.
2: Maybe not. Well, I don't know.
0: Well, I assume that. So in other words, she was at some place downtown, and they would hire to go to get a massage. I thought it was like
2: Robert
0: a team.
2: Did Robert Kraft's massage therapist work for the Patriots?
0: Yeah, who knows? Chicks, man.
2: Chicks. Sad news from the NBA. Rick Adelman, a Basketball Hall of Fame inductee, played for seven seasons before becoming one of the game's all-time winningest coaches, has died. Adelman, the father of Denver Nuggets coach David Adelman, 79, cause of death not announced. He won 1,042 games.

0: Yes.
1: And the ability for Curry to sign male and female athletes under his brand and a full golf line. The deal is for 10 years. I don't think Curry read the fine print, though. By signing with a red Chinese company, 20 minutes after taking off his sneakers, he'll just want to put them back on again.
0: Hey, hi-o. Now, what do you think about being a Chinese company for athletic wear and golf?
1: Well, they're made there.
0: Yeah.
1: You know,
0: okay,
1: well, Nike made theirs for a long time. I think they moved to Vietnam, though, didn't they?
0: I don't know. I don't know.
1: New Balance made in America. That's all I'm going to say.
0: There you are. I am.
1: Patrick McEnroe, younger brother of tennis Hall of Famer John, my favorite player of all time, by the way, John McEnroe.
2: Surely you can't be serious.
1: Serious. Patrick claims if he played the women's number one player, Arina Sabalenka, he, Patrick, would wipe the floor with her.
2: Ooh.
1: The Belarusian woman is 28 years old. She's won 4 Grand Slam titles in the last 3 years. Patrick McEnroe is 59 and never won a Grand Slam title. In fact, he only won 1 singles title.
0: I saw her in highlights on SportsCenter over the weekend, I think. That's a pretty tough tennis. Those girls hit that ball pretty good now with their two-handed backhand stuff, all of them. I mean, I don't know.
1: I think John could beat her. I don't know about Patrick.
0: Yeah, I don't know. John McEnroe, what a story he used to follow
1: God,
0: him.
1: I loved how he played tennis. He just made the other person run
0: is what he did. Yeah,
1: he
0: made him nuts. Yeah.
1: It was that serve, volley, where he'd hit it, and then he'd run to the net, and then he'd just, like a stiletto, he would use that tennis racket.
0: Yeah.
1: June 2nd on this day, the Quincy's became the first pro team to play under the lights, using 17 huge arc lights, each providing the intensity of 4,000 candles. The Northwestern Leagues club from Illinois beat the local Methodist College team 19-11, 7 innings in front of 2,000 spectators who paid a quarter to attend the game at Fort Wayne's League Park. What year was this?
0: It was the first game under the lights, basically, is that what you're saying? 1947.
1: Earlier.
0: Ooh, 1934.
1: Earlier.
0: 1919.
1: Earlier.
0: 1917.
1: Earlier.
0: 1842.
1: 1883.
0: Oh, my. I love
1: it. Yeah, pretty cool.
0: Wow.
1: 1901, Benjamin Adams arrested for playing golf on a Sunday in New York. 1933, FDR. Oh, we already did that one. 1935.
0: Well, it was not a sports thing. It was a swimming pool news media platform room.
1: All right. Boston Braves outfielder Babe Ruth announces his retirement. 40-year-old slugger wanted to retire 3 weeks sooner.
0: Well, here goes my history.
1: The team owner persuaded him to continue to play because Boston had not played in all the National League parks yet. Remember back then, the National League fans had never seen Babe Ruth play.
0: That's right.
1: Up until then.
0: Yeah, they got a lot of
1: 1941.
0: They got so much
1: upon their arrival in Detroit, the Yankees learned the sad news that their captain, Lou Gehrig, 17 days before his 38th birthday, had died in his sleep due to ALS in his Riverdale, New York home. On this day, exactly 16 years before, the Iron Horse had broken into the starting lineup of the Bronx Bombers because of a headache to Wally Pipp.
0: Yeah.
1: 1942, Red Sox star Ted Williams enlists as a U.S. Navy aviator. 1951, during a contest against the Durham Bulls, Mike Romello hits umpire Emil Davidczuk after being called out for leaving third base early. A judge at the game arrests the visiting Danville shortstop on the spot, and the infielder will later be fined $25 for his assault on the arbitrator. 2010, Jim Joyce emphatically calls Jason Donald safe at first base after Tiger starter Armando Galarraga had retired 26 consecutive Cleveland batters, although the base runner was clearly out. After seeing the replay, the first base umpire tearfully admits his error and apologizes to the Venezuelan for blowing a call that robbed him of a perfect game.
0: Yeah.
1: Okay, we didn't have instant replay then. We've got it now. It would have been changed if it had been. I don't know why Major League Baseball has not gone back, and not for every bad call, but this is so egregious to go back and give him his perfect game.
0: Yeah. He cried after that. I mean, it felt so bad.
1: The pitcher was a gentleman.
0: Yeah.
1: It was the umpire who did the crying.
0: Yeah, that's right. Yeah. That's what I mean. Yeah.
1: It should.
0: Yeah. He should.
1: Let's see. Who died on this? No, birthdays. Johnny Weissmuller born, 1904.
0: Well, there goes
1: actor
0: another one.
1: Actor for Tarzan, Jungle Jim, a swimmer, won a lot of Olympic gold medals.
0: Got a history with
2: the rest of the show.
0: Two history
1: born in Freidorf, Austria-Hungary, which is now Romania.
0: My friend,
1: all right. 1944, Gloria Primian was born. 1951, Larry Robinson,
0: tell them how old
1: Canadians. Because I want

0: Did they learn it?
1: Well, that's wrong. You know, say he was born in a certain year, then he goes, I say 44, that's 54, right. 64, 74, 84. If it would be 82 years.
0: Taking up my time here. What are you doing?
1: 1953.
0: Craig, the Walrus Stadler, born in San Diego, won the Masters in 82.
1: Remember when he lost?
0: Born on this day.
1: Remember when he lost all that weight and he couldn't play anymore? the Walrus.
0: He's the fattest person I ever knew from San Diego. Let's put it that way.
1: Well, here you go.
0: Kyle Petty, born on this date. Kurt Cignetti, the Indiana coach, just won the national championship. Born, in fact, he was born the same year I was born. And let's see, who died here? Neil Kinnock died on this day. Johnny Mize of Demorest, Georgia died in 1993. Wes Unseld died. And in 1938, Nathaniel Green Harrishoff, American yacht designer, six-time undefeated America's Cup campaigns from 1893 to 1920, and naval architect, Nathaniel Green Harrishoff built the first torpedo boat for the United States Navy. He died at the age of 90.
1: Wow. Outstanding. Pete Davis. Well, there's so much more coming up. 5:31.
0: Espera, I'm off.
1: Kimmer, Pete, and Flounder. And just Jeff. And we got tweets, and we got Flounder's Funny, and we got your calls and everything else here. And 106.3, Braves back in town. Look out. Here we go.
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1: All right, look out. Here we go. Kimmer P. Flounder and Just Jeff. And the Braves are back in town. And so is Thin Lizzy, Live and Dangerous album, released on this day in 1978. Recorded in Philadelphia, London, and Toronto in 1977 during their tour accompanying the albums Johnny the Fox and Bad Reputation. Peaked at number two in Britain. Held the top spot by the Grease soundtrack album. Stopped them from being number one. Remained on the charts for 62 weeks. Thin Lizzy, double album, Live and Dangerous. Sold 600,000 copies. Mercy. To the phones, taking priority. Patricia's on the horn. Hey, doll, how's it going? Welcome aboard.
8: Thanks, Kimmer. Listening to what you're saying, what would happen when the Democrats control...
1: Yeah.
8: The White House, the Senate. I mean, think back when Trump was president in 2020, right?
1: Mm-hmm.
8: Or 2016. We had the House, the Senate, and the White House.
1: Mm-hmm.
8: We only passed one law. And that was the income tax law.
1: Yeah.
8: Because even the Republicans who held office hated Trump.
1: Yeah.
8: And he had to do everything by executive order, which Biden undid in 8 days.
1: Not only that, while every Democrat was attacking him and attacking us and dividing the country, and he tried to be a president and united a country that was totally divided because of the Democrats every single day trying to hurt him.
8: But when the Democrats control everything, they will rally around each other.
1: Yeah, they turn. Yeah, they
8: and,
1: do.
8: And here's the point. Every major civilization in history has not lasted more than 250 years.
1: Yep, that's right.
8: And their demise did not come from a foreign war.
1: Mm-hmm.
8: It came from internal corruption.
1: Yeah, they collapsed. Every great society, look at them. They like between 220 and 250 years, and that's it.
8: Yeah.
1: Look of every one of them in history. It's scary, Patricia. Yeah. We got to, Republicans have to stop sitting on your damn hands and turn out more than 30% at the polls. I mean, we get what we don't pay for. So anyway, thanks, sweetie. A good point. You're absolutely correct, too, by the way, for the record. A couple of quick birthdays here. Pete Davis, a couple of sports birthdays you might have missed. And the NHL star and former leader Gary Bettman is 74. Wasn't he the commissioner?
0: He's the idiot that's allowed us not to have a hockey team here and let the worst ownership
1: Boom, Boom, Shafrion. Yeah.
0: No, I'm talking about the Thrashers.
1: I'm sorry. Yeah, that's right.
0: He let the worst ownership group in the history of North American sports, a collection of morons and corrupt a-holes, basically destroy hockey in this town.
1: Yeah. Gary Bettman, 74. Amy Wambaugh is 46, the Olympic gold soccer girl, I guess it was. And another actual birthday of a person other than a sports girl, Dennis Haysbert, is kind of a sports figure today for something he's particularly known at. Dennis Haysbert is 72. He was President Palmer, the president on 24, the TV series. He was Sergeant Major Blaine on The Unit. He's the Allstate insurance spokesman. With good hands. He was also God on Lucifer, and he was a Secret Service agent in Absolute Power with Clint Eastwood. But I remember him most, as you may as well, in 1989, as the stereotypical character Pedro Serrano in Major League, doing voodoo and speaking broken English and saying, hats for bats. And then, no hit curveball. No boo-boo, no good for Serrano. Oh my God, Dennis Haysbert, 72 years old today. And a quick sports thing here. Pete Davis says Seattle Mariners on this day in 1987 draft Ken Griffey, who happened to be 17 years old, a phenom who batted almost 500 in high school. He goes on to smash 630 homers and become a baseball legend. And you also mentioned Babe Ruth retired on this day in 1935, one of the greatest players of all time. And, of course, he was one of the first five players inducted into the Sports Baseball Hall of Fame. Went to an industrial school for boys, reform school, basically, run by Catholic brothers. Learned to play baseball at 19. They signed him by the Baltimore Orioles. The teammates said, oh, you're just for the latest owners, Babe. So they gave him the name Babe Ruth. Sultan of Swat, the Bambino. He traded the Sox, from the Sox to the Yankees. Sox didn't win another game for 500 years. And then Bambino became mostly an outfielder, led the Yankees to 7 pennants and 4 World Series. Dubbed his Yankee Stadium that they built to open, all the fans had showed up. They called it the house that Roof built. And he died of throat cancer at the age of 53 in New York City. Set records that were hard. In fact, the Sultan of Swat still has the highest career slugging percentage in Major League history, 690 at the end of a career. Wow, Babe Ruth. Let's see, 542, Kimber P. Flounder and Just Jeff here on the thing there. You know what? Let's do this. I want to play that soundbite again. I heard this morning on the morning show. I've seen this woman before. Heather McDonald is her name. She is a sometime Fox contributor. She's a columnist. She's a conservative commentator. She's an award-winning author, a best-selling author. Works for Fox. Works for the Wall Street Journal. And she was on somebody's podcast, Heather McDonald, and they were talking about. We mentioned the story of what happened over in England. What's going on in Europe is happening here as well, where different cultures are taking over, and it's making people a little freaking crazy. So this woman, Heather McDonald, was asked about what's going on with the culture, especially where what's wrong with women these days who are allowing these things to happen, and they're talking about the political landscape and the destruction of our own culture on purpose. Cut number two, Just Jeff, if you will, Heather McDonald.
6: We have time and time again, case and case again, stories of illegal immigrants coming
1: podcast.
6: And raping
1: Obviously.
6: British women. You'd have thought the feminists would be standing up mm-hmm. against illegal immigration. They'd be standing up against what's going on around the asylum seeker hotels. But if you look at the data, young women are still voting for the party, like the Green Party, that would increase that.
9: Just irrational, and it shows that there is a hierarchy of left-wing values, as there is, of course, a hierarchy of conservative values. But it is a total failure of the ability to think systematically. And the cardinal sin in Western society now, alleged racism. It trumps everything else. It trumps murder. I recently wrote about the New York Times' coverage of a absolutely horrific lethal assault committed by a Haitian immigrant in the United States. Brutal. For the New York Times, the sin was Trump's alleged racism, not the murder. And so for these females who are voting continuously for open borders, if you want to put the best possible light on it, you would say they're compassionate towards the underprivileged of the world, and they want to share the benefits of Western civilization. That's the best possible interpretation.
1: Mm-hmm.
9: One that I think is probably more accurate mm-hmm. is that the West has been overrun now by an ideology of self-destruction. It is the only civilization on the planet today that is determined to both erase itself demographically and two, to discredit its unparalleled achievements.
1: Think of those words. The ideal of self-destruction. erasing your own culture. And we're seeing it. I mean, it's here.
0: Because
1: we're,
0: the teachers have taught them to hate everything about them. Their skin, their language, their culture, their traditions, their history, their country, their God, their family. They taught them to hate everything that Western civilization stands for.
1: Yeah. And they're turning them into young women in particular who will pick their kids up from school and then go attend a rally someplace to try to run over a federal agent with their car. How did that happen?
0: And think there's no repercussions for that. Nothing bad can happen to me. I'm special.
1: Yeah, it's unbelievable.
0: I've been told I'm special since I could breathe.
1: Braves back in town. Toronto, a three-game series. Kimmer P. Flounder and Just Jeff. We got a Flounder's Funny. Let's do some tweets. Want to do some tweets? We got some leftover tweets here. Oh, we got a song. Shay and Sean
0: let's do
1: song.
0: The Shay song.
1: Coming up next, Kimmer P. Flounder and Just Jeff. All right, look out.
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16: For those of you turning 65, you don't need me to tell you this. 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The truth is there are thousands of options that many of these spammers only sell just a few of them because they make commission on those. What you really need is clarity, honest help, and that's why I want to tell you about Chapter. They want retirement to be the best chapter of your life, and they do that by helping you find the Medicare plan that actually fits your needs. Over the last year, Chapter has saved my audience $1.5 million just by helping people find a better fitting plan. It's not just about saving money. I heard from Mark in Arizona who couldn't get access to a heart specialist until Chapter stepped in and helped him get the care he needed. He said it was absolutely spectacular. Give him a call. The call is free. They have helped thousands of people just this last year in this audience. Dial #250, say the word Chapter. #250, say the keyword Chapter.
1: Ah, yes. Old Dead Eyes with Frank Sinatra with Strangers in the Night.
17: Strangers in the Night.
1: That a guy was a crooner.
17: Exchanging glances.
1: 1966. Number one British singles chart. Strangers in the Night. It was Frank Sinatra's second British number one, composed by Abel Oosvezian as Broken Guitar. Original title. Later under the title Betty Bye, as part of an instrumental score for the movie A Man Could Get Killed. This song, Strangers in the Night. What a weird history. Frank Sinatra, 1966. All right, sure. Our birthday list includes a musical birthday list, ladies and gentlemen. I'm kind of happy about this. Yes. Seventy-eight years ago, Jerry Mathers was born. The Beaver. Leave It to Beaver. Jerry Matthews, 78. His brother, Tony Dow, his mom, Barbara Billingsley, and dad, Hugh Beaumont. And Barbara Billingsley, wasn't she the one on the airplane? Done the black talk or the, he brought whatever language. And if you don't remember Jerry Mathers as the Beaver, here's a little something to flashback.
18: Boy, with. Beaver, wait till the guys find out you were hanging around with a girl. Boy, they'll really give you the business.
19: But gee, Wally, you hang around with girls, and the guys don't give you the business.
18: Well, that's because I'm in high school. You can do a lot of stuff in high school without getting the business.
1: Gee, Wally.
20: The business.
1: Gee, Wally. Oh, what a series. And again, you know, it just never missed it. Families would gather around on the couch. Kids would be on the floor in front of the TV set. And that was, you know, TV. That was every night, a family night. Sundays, you know, Ed Sullivan and, well, whatever, and Lassie.
20: Walt Disney,
1: Ed Sullivan, the whole thing. And let's see, I got a weird history thing here, which I think you'll find interesting. We used to mock, Barbara Walters was famous for a lot of different things. The first female co-anchor with Harry Reasoner, and he hated her and got her kicked off, basically. But Barbara Walters was mocked a lot, not only by Saturday Night Live, but she was also mocked for asking weird questions of people who were celebrity interviews, like, what kind of a tree would you be? She actually asked that question to Katharine Hepburn. It happened on this day in 1981. They were doing an interview about the movie on Golden Pond. Barbara Walters asked Katharine Hepburn, contrary to pop culture, the question was not a random, unprompted inquiry. Walters and Hepburn were talking about how the aging actress viewed her own legacy. So Katharine Hepburn said, well, I feel myself as a very strong, I become sort of a, you know, kind of a thing, you know, kind of like a tree or something. So Barbara Walters logically followed up by asking, well, what kind of a tree are you? If you think you're a tree now, what kind of a tree are you? Actually asked it. And Katharine Hepburn said, well, I'm not an elm with Dutch elm disease. Instead, I guess I'm an oak because they're very strong and very pretty. Particularly a white oak. And that was how Barbara Walters asked Katharine Hepburn what kind of a tree she'd be. And one more, I think, is kind of a funny thing to happen on this day. Phineas T. Barnum launched his now first traveling show. The main attraction was a woman named Joyce Heth. Joyce Heth was a slave. An African-American slave reportedly worked as a nursemaid for George Washington. And P.T. Barnum bought her, leased her, actually. You couldn't buy slaves anymore. This was, again, in 1835. So he couldn't buy her, but he leased her as a slave. It was illegal to buy them in northern states. So he exhibited this woman, girl, for 6 days a week, 12 hours a day, saying that she was George Washington's nursemaid. That would have made her 161 years old, by the way. And he still, he's still, he's sort of guy. And he still said, oh, no, this is her, 12 12 hours a day, 6 days a week. She got so ill, she died under his contract. So then what he did, P.T. Barnum, Phineas Barnum, sold tickets for her autopsy. The performed autopsy by David Rogers, an accomplished New York surgeon, in front of an audience of 1,500 people, paying customers. The autopsy showed that Heth was really about 80. The Penny newspapers, a form of public media, called it a humbug, and then published dozens of fabricated fake news stories about Barnum and Rogers and the girl. Their business partners generated valuable publicity by telling different Penny newspapers different stories. And this launched the career of the spectacle of P.T. Barnum as an entertainer. 5 years earlier, the same Dr. Rogers performed a public dissection of Charles Gibbs, who was an infamous Caribbean pirate who was tried, convicted, and hanged in New York City. And he did the public autopsy. Yeah. Can you imagine paying money to... yeah. You know what they do, right? Anyway.
0: Yeah.
1: Yuck. Oh, by the way, just in... for you vaping, we got a Flounder's Funny coming up here in about a minute. You're going to love this one too. Vaping can be worse than you think. E-cigarettes, regular users of e-cigarettes alter your activity in more than 3,000 genes chemically. The genes you alter with your e-cigarettes include those associated with cancer, heart disease, and your lung. E-cigarettes, depending on the flavors and types, can be even worse. E-cigarettes are marketed as a way to quit smoking, but they have their own health risk because of early biological changes, especially for the flavored e-cigarettes. Greatest changes in gene activity. Fruit flavors linked to 31% of the affected genes. Using multiple flavors, 64% of the cancer and dangerous genes changing in your body from vaping. Not with nicotine. It's not the nicotine issue. It's the changes biologically. How about the Founder's Funny there, Just Jeff? One more shot. Here we go.
3: My town drinks, too. Never liquor. We just drink beer. We didn't have liquor stores. And I know y'all laugh, too, that Bud Light... It was funny. It was very funny. It was an overreaction, but it also hurt some people. I knew. Okay. Like, I saw Vietnam vets cry for the first time. Anheuser, you know, like, I don't drink anymore. I'm 10 months sober as of this month. And, that's right. People clap every time I say that. I don't know why. It sucks, dude. It's awful. Alcohol works. It has 100% success rate of doing something. You don't know what it's going to do, but it does something. Alcohol is like ranch, you know? Like, do you need it every time? No. Do you need it every time? Yeah. Like, it just makes everything better. What sucks when you stop drinking, your life gets better. That pissed me off a lot. Like, you know when someone you hate's right and you're like, man, like, I feel great every day. Mentally, I'm way sharper. I can always tell how much fun I'm not having anymore. Yeah, I suck, dude. I used to be a great alcoholic. I was flirty, you know, I was nice. I donate to charity all the time. I just get blackout, scroll, GoFundMe, you know? Your dog got hit by a car, here's $50. Now I'm sober, I'm like, why'd you let him outside? Like, you know he goes in the street. I struggle with conversation very bad now. If it's not about college football, I don't want to talk to you. I don't care. I'll walk away. I was at Starbucks when I was home, and this dude talked to me just too long every morning, you know? Just took it too far. I thought he was gay, and he was hitting on me, so I was cool with it, you know? A little coffee and a compliment, that's very sweet. I find out this dude's straight, and he's just trying to small talk. And I'm like, well, that's gay. Don't do that. You know, like, right? Like, how's my day? What's your problem? What are your plans this evening? Shooting up a Starbucks. What about you? You know,
1: like. You know, who's that there doing who that was? Offhand, anybody?
21: Rocky Dale Davis.
1: Rocky, there you go. All right. Again, Just Jeff, thanks for filling in. Flounder will be gone for a couple days, and everything's going to be fine. So tomorrow, hump day, and God bless America. In the meantime, sing me home, Christine. I got to go, baby. You're killing me. Look out. Herp, stand by.

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1: California, one of six states holding primaries Tuesday. Incumbent Los Angeles Mayor Karen Bass has advanced to a November runoff after failing to capture 51% of the votes needed to win outright.
2: We have led a grassroots campaign because we want to bring change to our city, and that's what we've been doing, and that's what we're going to continue to do.
1: She could face Republican reality TV star Spencer Pratt, whose house burned in the Palisades fire. Over in the governor's race, Trump-endorsed Republican Steve Hilton held a narrow lead over two Democrats, Hilton telling supporters Tuesday night.
3: I'm fighting for working people in California so that you can keep more of what you earn. The best way to put money in people's pockets is to take less out of it in the first place. And that's what I'll do as your governor. Your first $100,000 tax-free.
1: Hilton leading Xavier Becerra and Tom Steyer. Another primaries Democrat, Josh Turek, and GOP's Ashley Hinson will compete for a pivotal U.S. Senate seat in Iowa. They're looking to fill the seat vacated by incumbent Joni Ernst, who's retiring. The GOP considers that seat pivotal to retain a Senate majority. And President Trump has named Bill Pulte, the head of the Federal Housing Finance Agency, to be acting director of the National Intelligence, replacing Tulsi Gabbard, who resigned last month after revealing that her husband has cancer. Lawmakers, including some Republicans, like Senator John Cornyn of Texas, are questioning Pulte's qualifications, including his perceived lack of national security experience. A permanent replacement for Gabbard, however, does require Senate approval. 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
9: There we go.
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10: Look out, Kimmer Pete Flounder, Just Jeff, 403 and 106.3. A little David Bowie here for you. 2016, this was the day. The limited edition, my headphones suck. The limited edition vinyl pressing of the David Bowie album Changes, One Bowie, was at number one, Britain's official vinyl chart. Bowie had four other vinyl albums on the chart at the same time. Black Star, number 14, Hunky Dory, 17, Rise and Fall of Ziggy Stardust and the Spiders from Mars, 18. And Nothing Has Changed, Very Best of David Bowie, 23. Sales of vinyl records, again, we're talking 2016. Vinyl record sales were up 32% to about $500 million. Their highest level since 1988, according to music people there, if you don't mind. Now, let's see. Our birthday list includes Navid Nagaban. Navid Nagaban is 62. Navid Nagaban was Abu Nazir. Remember this? You watched Homeland and 24, stuff like that. This guy, Navid Nagaban, was Abu Nazir, the terrorist they were after for that entire season, or several seasons, I guess, probably, anyway, for Homeland. And on this day in history, we mentioned yesterday, Superman appeared in a comic book for the first time. Well, now, this is an update from 1939. The Action Comics number one book published a year earlier, the very first Superman comic book was then released this month, a year later in 1939. The first comic book by publications to feature a magazine based on a single character. Legend has it that Kal-El, an infant sent from his doomed planet Krypton, was raised by the Kent family in Kansas. Known as Clark Kent, began work as a reporter for the Daily Planet, keep a pulse on criminal activity. Most people believe that Clark Kent changes out of his work clothes into his tights and cape in a phone booth. However, rarely has that been the case within the pages of the actual comic books. And I remember, and again, I've never missed Superman on TV. In the comic books, I don't think I've ever actually read a Superman comic book that I mean, I'm sure I have, but I didn't think about it at all. But I never missed that stupid TV show that takes off his glasses and the hat and suddenly he's a whole different, you don't recognize him. I mean, it's okay. Seriously. You have no idea that it was okay. Black and white, and a guy takes off his glasses, and nobody knows it's Clark Kent. I mean, but it was okay. We bought, you know, it was just part of the thing.
11: I like Simplicity. The fact he would run and dive out of the window until he was landing on mattresses.
10: I know. I never forget my favorite scenes when some chieftain in Africa dropped the famous diamond they've had for 10,000 years. You know, like it's like 8 inches big diamond rock thing, and he dropped it in the lava or it's quicksand. And so Clark said, "Oh well, let me see if I can find it. Superman will find this for you." No, Clark Kent. Clark Kent said, "Well, maybe it's down there. I can reach it." And so, you know, as a secret Superman, he had a chunk of coal, one lump of coal in his pocket, and he took that secretly out of his pocket, put his hand down in the quicksand, and then by squeezing it, turned into a beautifully cut, you know, 25-carat diamond, just like the one that was lost in his hand.
11: It was like the Batman, too, when the bad guys would capture Clark Kent and he had to wait to escape.
10: Yeah,
11: they always left him there in some strange torture device, but they didn't want to watch. They'd leave the room.
10: Somehow he got away.
11: And as a kid, I wanted him to kill Batman. I'm like, stay in the room, Egghead. Just stay in the room.
10: Oh, mercy. What a time. Kimber P. Flounder, just Jeff on the board. Now, you heard that comment from Heather McDonald a minute ago talking about, in particular, what the hell's going on with women. How come they're not standing up for things like their own self appreciation and, you know, their rights to not be raped by foreigners coming into their country. And speaking of Europe, here's another update. Listen to that. I don't know whether you heard about this story. I saw it on Twitter or X and looked and searched for it to print it up because I didn't hear about this. And I'm surprised it didn't. Well, I guess because it's in Britain. But here's the deal. Southampton, British Isles, police body cam show what happened when a guy named Vikram Digwa, 23 years old, was caught stabbing a university student who was 18 years old in broad daylight. And the story is important because Vikram Digwa, 23 years old, is a Sikh person, a Sikh, you know, with a turban and religion. Stuff like that, whatever they call him. He's a Sikh. And the student was 18-year-old, Southampton University student, a finance student, and the Sikh stabbed him 5 times with with a large blade, which he carries as part of his Sikh faith. The Sikhs are supposed to carry daggers. The guy has to serve at least 21 years in prison. But here's what happened. The police see a guy bleeding on the sidewalk, and Digwa says, that guy attacked me, I had to use self-defense because he was drunk, he racially abused me, he punched me and knocked my turban off, and so I had to stab him in the back of his legs in self-defense. I really didn't do anything. So the cops put handcuffs on the bleeding guy on the sidewalk. The cops handcuffed the guy on the sidewalk bleeding from stab wounds in his chest. And it turns out when they found out what the hell was going on, this guy Digwa freaking lied. Yeah. He lied. He said it was just not true.
11: Yeah.
10: And by the way, the student was pleading for help. Nobody did squat. The police finally realized what was going on as he was collapsing unconscious and bleeding to death on the freaking sidewalk. And the family's just going nuts about this. The guy said that he stabbed him in the back. He said the guy threatened him, grabbed him by the hair, and he didn't know he stabbed him fatally. It turns out in court they clearly know that he lied, claimed he had not stabbed the guy despite his pleas for help. The cops put the victim in handcuffs before he became unconscious, bleeding on the sidewalk. And the family says, my God, even the court said this was a sustained attack on an unarmed man. The defendant's skilled with weapons, trained with weapons, sleeps in a room with weapons. He searches for weapons on his phone. He chose on two occasions to make videos, first of the victim fleeing, and then of him dying with close-ups of his face, captured on video by the killer. And his defense describing the student as a violent, drunk, racist aggressor compounds the grief of this family. You murdered him. You robbed him of all those things he loved, all the things he cared about and liked to do in life. You have brought shame upon your family, your community, and your religion.
11: Yeah, he did. Well, and you know why they did that to that kid, right?
10: Well, because, you know,
11: see, he's white.
10: Yeah. You can't automatically assume, you know, that the black guy did anything wrong in, you know, the new cultural non-white.
11: The white guy had called the brown guy a name, so therefore he deserved to be stabbed.
10: He deserved to be stabbed. The father said, let me be absolutely clear. We hold this guy solely responsible 100% for the brutal murder of our son, but he should not have died on the streets of Southampton in police custody. The way he was treated was inhumane and degrading. His murderer, however, was afforded decency. The murderer was believed. He was not handcuffed when he was arrested. He was not handcuffed when he was transported to the police station. In fact, he was never handcuffed at all. And as he told the court while he was under arrest for murder, police took him to the kitchen so he could choose his own food. The contrast in how they treated the killer and his victim is unbearable, unquote. The family. Shocking. And, of course, they're investigating. Oh, the good news is central to the incident, said the court, is the fact that this guy was able to carry a knife in public because there's an exemption for those who observe the Sikh faith to carry ceremonial daggers.
11: Now, the thing is, the Sikh people aren't known for their violence, even though they carry the daggers. There's large Sikh community out in Lilburn and everything, and here in Atlanta.
10: Yeah.
11: You don't hear about them getting in trouble all that much.
10: This is kind of rare.
11: This is
10: Britain, and we know what's going on in Britain. Can you imagine the police acting like that? Their immediate reaction.
11: Yeah, the politicians are making them. The Labor government makes them do it. It's suicidal empathy in Western civilization. And it starts there, and it's coming here.
10: That's why we're seeing it. We're seeing it. I saw 4:13 already. Holy cow. All right, Kimberly, fine. We have tweets. We have Holy Crap at Sports. Braves are back in town. Then we have even more about, well...
11: You're going to the game tonight, right? You're going to walk over there and get your David Justice bobblehead?
10: I might just do that, go right over there. You know, David himself, you know, he's going to come over later, but he may just give me one on his own. You know,
12: it's going to be the biggest head of bobbleheads of all time, David Justice.
10: I got to get it in the room.
11: It's just a head.
10: Yeah, just a head. 2 feet. All right, look out. If Kevin P. Flouter just drifts, stand by.
11: Just a potato head.
10: There you go.
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14: Back during the Biden era, with millions of illegal aliens streaming across the southern border into the country, some people would say, close the border, stop this. No, the Democrats say, we can only do it if we have comprehensive immigration reform. How many times did we hear those words? Comprehensive immigration reform. If you had a leak in your house, water pouring in, would it be a good idea just to shut off the water? Not for a Democrat. No, you'd have to have comprehensive plumbing reform. Well, that all changed when Donald Trump was sworn in. Just before Trump was sworn in, the Congressional Budget Office said that another 1.1 million so-called foreign nationals would be added to our population in 2025. Guess what? They had to revise those numbers. Why? Because Trump became president. So they took that 1.1 million and revised it down by 1.5 million. Does that make sense? Well, think about it. Not only did Trump stop them from coming into the country, but many who were already here were given their exit papers. One of the main ways Trump did this is that if you came to this country asking for asylum, Biden would just say, well, come on in. We'll give you a court date. Trump said, no, go back to your country and apply. That's what the law calls for. So why are all of these idiots, these useful idiots, protesting the actions of ICE right now? Because those are Democrat voters that aren't being allowed in and being sent back. Future Democrat voters. That's where the anger's coming from. Neil Bortz, Extra 106.3.
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10: We're just watching video on TV right now on Fox of the video of the cops arresting and handcuffing the bleeding kid who's saying, I can't breathe, I've been stabbed, I can't breathe, I've been stabbed. And they're showing the cops wrestling him on the ground, handcuffing him, as opposed to letting the killer, you know, walk free, just walk around, you know, we'll give him some food and we get to the kitchen later in jail and stuff. Unfreaking believable. All right, hold on. Kimber P. Flounder, Just Jeff is here. I'm sorry, I didn't mean to interrupt the thing here. But again, it's just showing right now, talking about it right now. I mean, my God. Who acts that way? How do you get demented that much that that's your initial reaction to a tragedy like that? Okay, Bo Diddley. Back to the actual program here. On this day in 2008, American guitarist and singer Elias Otha Bates died, well, known as Bo Diddley, passed away from heart failure at his home in Florida. He was 79 years old when he died in 2008. Legendary singer and performer, known for his homemade square guitar and his shave and a haircut, two bits kind of a rhythm. Influenced Bo Diddley, influenced artists. They will tell you this, from Buddy Holly to Bruce Cheatstein and the Rolling Stones, and you too. Bo Diddley. Achieve and a haircut.
11: A square guitar.
10: Yeah, square guitar. It was homemade. He did made it himself. Let's see. Kimber P. Flounder and Just Jeff. And birthdays include, you'll remember this character if you watched Hill Street Blues back in the day. Charles Haid is 83. Charles Haid was Officer Renko. Kind of redhead, chunky guy, rich on Hill Street Blues. Charles Haid is 83, but he was also and has been a very well-known director, including directing a bunch of Breaking Bad series episodes, for example.
11: Yeah.
10: Very well-known director.
11: A lot.
10: Yeah, a lot of different TV shows in particular, and movies and so forth. And on this day in history, hold on a second here. Here we go. This takes a moment. It's kind of cool. I think I remember this story. 1886. President Grover Cleveland becomes the first sitting president to get married in the White House. He entered the White House as a bachelor, left a married man and father of two. Here's where it gets interesting. His new wife was a young woman of 27 years, his junior, named Frances Folsom. She was the daughter of a former law partner. She's the daughter of a former law partner and President Cleveland's legal ward. President Cleveland knew her since she was born. When she was 11 years old, her father died and Cleveland became her legal guardian, remaining close friends with her mother. His pet name for the young girl was Frank. Named Francis, called her Frank. Observers thought that Cleveland would marry his friend's widow when the husband died, and they were completely surprised when instead he married Francis, the daughter, as soon as she turned 21. In another White House first, Francis and Cleveland's second daughter, Esther, became the first child born to a president in a White House bedroom. Now, one more thing. The first child, Ruth Cleveland, was born between his terms as U.S. president and became an instant media sensation known as Baby Ruth.
11: The candy bar.
10: In 1921, 17 years after the Baby Ruth girl died, the Curtis Candy Company renamed their candy cake bar Baby Ruth in honor of the daughter of President Cleveland. Coincidentally, the famous baseball player Babe Ruth hit 54 home runs that year before been the home run king. If they had named it Babe Ruth, it probably would have cost him a fortune. But it was Baby Ruth named not after Babe Ruth. But after
11: that's
10: the daughter.
11: That's a great candy bar.
10: Yeah, it is a good candy bar. It's a really good combination of chocolate and nut, peanut nut things. And
11: creamy nougat center.
10: I love it. 422-ish. Kimber P. Flounder and Just Jeff. How's it going? What the hell's going on in our country these days, too? I got like three stories in a row here about the hate, in particular, of American women. That's the common denominator more than once, and it's really frightening. A woman in South Carolina who is an assisted living manager. So she helps people who need help actually living and getting around and finding places to live and being safe and sound. That's her job, taking care of them. She released a TikTok video saying, "I meme, therefore I am." Her name is Rosalind Holt. Former business office manager at Helena Square Assisted Living in Port Royal, South Carolina. She was mocking Pam Bondi's cancer diagnosis. Pam Bondi had to leave the Justice Department for thyroid cancer. And the woman appears alongside a text reading, "So far, after months of silencing Epstein victims, her throat chakra is rapidly destroying. Oh." Holt calls herself a witchy woman, appalled citizen, agent of change, along with the words astrology, witchery, and lifestyle. In her post, she wrote in part, "Navion Senior Solutions is aware of recent social media activity involving one of our employees, generated various concern. Well, they fired her there. She no longer works for the organization." The individual no longer employed by our solutions company because she made fun of Pam Bondi's cancer. Well, let's keep going. Secret Service investigating now after viral clips on social media show a nurse wanting to kill Donald Trump with a knife. The video the other day by Right Angle News showed a woman identified as Rhonda Lee. A video said, God, please kill this malefactor. That's not the word. Please kill this malefactor. He needs to farking die. I've never felt like that about anyone. She worked at the University of Michigan Medical Center. Okay. Not anymore. And she said, this is a nurse. Quote, given my profession, it's counterintuitive, but you know what? Fark that guy. He farking needs to die. Trump. I have never been a violent person. This is a nurse. But I'm about to drive up there with my blankety blank GD neck knife and give that malefactor a smiley face across his garl darn neck. Fark him. I hate that bee. This is a nurse. Nurse. Some of the reaction is fairly clear. What is it about nurses and

0: Our generation of American women. Hateful, angry, unsatisfied, bitter, nasty. I mean, there's a darkness in their freaking soul. Oh, and by the way, the White House Correspondents' Dinner people want to have another dinner after the guy tried to kill Donald Trump and got caught before he could do it. And so you're going to do it in July. They want to have it. Should Donald Trump go for the second dinner?
1: Yes.
0: Yeah. And what are they going to do now for the entertainment? Are they going to, I mean, this ought to be pretty interesting to see how they're going to pull this off, what they're going to do. I wonder how they're going to handle it, what they did the last time. And remember, everybody bashed the entertainment and stuff like that. So we'll see. I mean, we'll see. Okay, well, another evil thing, and then we're going to play a little Marco Rubio. One of these evil snakes in Congress, a Democrat woman, another female, American female, going after Marco Rubio, and he puts her in her place pretty good. But first, one more sign of the evil in America's women today, Sunny Hostin. Sunny Hostin on The View. She said, Graham Plattner, you know Graham Plattner, is the guy running as a Democrat for Senate in Maine. Susan Collins is the Republican in Maine. And Sonny Hostin, you know all about this Graham Plattner guy. Sonny Hostin says, she said, Plattner's a liar, a racist, and an anti-Semite, but we need the Democrats to win the Senate majority in November. He has a Nazi tattoo. He made comments about veterans. You know, the guy didn't deserve to live. A guy who got shot trying to save his groups in, you know, war. Sexual assault jokes. Women deserve to get raped. If you're drunk, you deserve what you get. Jewish hate, clearly. And so Sonny Hostin on The View said, so he's a liar, a racist, an anti-Semite. He's a homophobe. So he has all the things, and character does matter. But we have someone that has almost unbridled power in the White House at this point. There are no checks and balances, and the only way that we can maybe bring a bit of our democracy back is by having a Congress that functions and that has these checks and balances. And I do think one of the only ways is to win that seat in Maine. Checks and balances by, oh my God.
1: That is Olympic backflipping. To justify voting for an anti-Semitic, Nazi, racist, woman abuser.
0: Who is also sexting and God knows what else with young girls, underage females.
1: All they care about is power. They don't care about character. They don't care about the country. All the Democrats want is power.
0: I honestly don't know how they do it. How could you possibly justify? And again, by the way, what's wrong with Susan Collins? It's not exactly, you know, a rabble-rousing, you know, right-wing nut job. She votes Democrat half the time.
1: Right.
0: But still, it's a GOP vote, but not always. You can count on her to go Democrat half the time.
1: They want absolute power like they have up in New England, like they have in California.
0: And again,
1: they want absolute power.
0: And when you ask them why, they're going to say because they want to stack the Supreme Court. They want to nationalize all those citizens. They want to open up the borders once again. They want to make states out of Washington, D.C. and Puerto Rico and all the things they're going to do. They want nothing but mail-in ballots. No one ever has to go to the polls again. I mean, you know, they're doing it on purpose. They've said, so that's what they've said. Impeach Donald Trump. And they're going to impeach every member who's been elected. I mean, who's been appointed by a congressional vote. They're going to impeach everyone in Donald Trump's administration, and all those ICE agents are going to put under arrest. They've already said they're going to arrest all of those ICE agents and accuse them of crimes if the Democrats gain control. They've said it. Listen to them. Believe them. All right, 4:30, 4:30, Cameron P. Flounder, Just Jeff, and you, and Braves back in town, and holy crap at sports, and tweets, and look out, everybody.
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5: Let's check in with Pete on the scoreboard. 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
4: I'm breaking Jeff into the schedule and everything, and I can't stand it.
6: 11 times. 11 times this morning you woke us up with a little ding.
4: I know. I had to, you know, be easy on you.
6: Of those 11 stories you requested, you have done 6.
4: Oh, no, it's not bad. Not bad. Of course, we also had Shannon Burke on today, especially a surprise.
6: Those you have not done.
4: Yes, I have them here right now.
6: Include Rubio's the coming one up. I'm looking forward to.
4: Yeah. I know
6: Sasquatch.
4: Which one you're talking. It's coming up. Sasquatch, vaping, Marco, we got the whole deal here. It's all
6: you know what we need to do?
4: We'll do Sasquatch next, in fact.
6: You know what we need to do?
4: What do we need to do?
6: We need to get the director of the Blue Ridge Bigfoot Museum on the air over the phone and talk to them.
4: We should do that. I wonder, has he ever seen Bigfoot? I wonder whether the director's ever actually seen, or if he has people there who have actually seen it with that. In other words, I wonder if they have a guy there telling the tale of his encounter with Bigfoot or something, maybe, I wonder.
6: They have all kinds of cool stuff there. It's worth going once.
4: Okay. Yeah. Well, we could, and that's in Blue Ridge? Is that what you said?
6: Yeah, Blue Ridge.
4: All right, excellent. Let's see. Kimmer Pete founder Just Jeff, and our birthday list includes Stacy Keach. Stacy Keach is 85. Wow. He played Henry Pope, the warden on the season of Prison Break, Matt LeBlanc's father on Man with a Plan. Stacy Keach in the 80s was Mike Hammer. And then, unfortunately, he got caught and spent 9 months in the clink for smuggling cocaine in 1984. Stacy Keach played a narcotics cop in 2 Cheech and Chong films, Up in Smoke and Nice Dreams. Stacy Keach is 85.
6: He turned into a reptile. He was smoking some strange dope and turned him into a reptile.
4: It's not good. Not attractive. 434.
6: Oh, you know what he else did?
4: What's that?
6: He and his brothers, with the Carradine brothers, and another set of brothers, the Long Riders, about the Jesse.
4: Oh, I remember that story.
6: Porter,
4: yeah,
6: Jesse James, the great Northfield, Minnesota raid.
4: Yeah.
6: Yeah.
4: That's right. Yeah.
6: Great movie.
4: I remember that story.
6: Who was the other set? It was the Carradines, the Keaches, And there's another set. Oh, the Guest brothers, Christopher Guest and his brother.
4: Oh, my God, I'd totally forgotten that. Who is Stacy Keach's brother, the other famous...
6: James Keach. He was a good actor, too.
4: Yeah, he wasn't a famous Stacy, I guess. But anyway, pretty cool. And by the way, a history list here includes our early doing, which kind of surprises me by the data. This should have happened a long time ago. It was 1924. Congress finally enacts the Indian Citizenship Act. Passage of the Indian Citizenship Act. The government of the United States confers citizenship on all Native Americans born within the territorial limits of our country. And they gave them citizenship in 1924. Not 1924. That's amazing to me. Before the Civil War, citizenship was limited to Native Americans of one half or less Indian blood. In the Reconstruction period after the war, Republicans in Congress sought to accelerate the granting of citizenship to friendly tribes. State support for those measures was limited. In 1888, most Native American women married American citizens and were conferred citizenship. And in 1919, Native Americans, veterans of World War I, were offered citizenship. In 1924, the Indian Citizenship Act, an all-inclusive act, passed by Congress, but the privileges of citizenship were largely governed by state law, and the right to vote was frequently denied to Native Americans in the early part of the 1900s. But again, it was 1924 when Congress said, okay, you can be citizens too. And that's appalling to me. I mean, when I read that this morning, I couldn't believe it. Anyway, there's among many things Cameron can't believe. Here we go. We're going to do Dr. Jillian Abler in a minute here first. Let's do that story you were looking for. Now hold on a minute. I can't find it. Wait, I got it right here. I swear to God. Here we go. And they say it's true. I'm not making this up. I'm giving you a legitimate thing here. A group of 10 teenagers, almost all of them 18 years old, from Parma, Idaho. 10 teens, mostly 18, took a two-hour trip to a national forest in McCall, Idaho, to go camping Memorial Day weekend. And that's where they had encounters with several Sasquatches. The Bigfoot Field Researchers Organization's been contacted. They've interviewed the kids. The first sighting came on a Friday night. A friend had seen a tall, dark figure a couple of yards behind other friends in the tent. There was an argument the next morning between two of the friends causing an uproar, so one guy walked into the tree line to get away from the arguing. A girl decided to go look for him, and as she wandered through the tree, she heard something walking with her in the tree line and whistling at her in different directions. They heard tree branches breaking behind them, heard coyotes howling. Someone tried to start their car, it sounded like. There was knocking, aggressive rhythmic knocking and banging on the car. Later in the day, one of the guys named Daniel saw a figure on two legs. He was using the bathroom when he came in contact with a creature he said was at least 9 feet tall with blank, reflective eyes walking toward him. He ran back to get some buddies. One of the buddies was a girl's boyfriend named Colton who had packed a rifle for the trip, and they sent out to find the 9-foot-tall creature. The guy set off warning shots with his rifle, returned to camp. They were heading to our friend's camp down the way when they heard the guy run in that direction. They were encircled by three or more creatures in the woods. Our friends were camping off an abandoned road. They later returned and saw three creatures about 9 feet tall, dark fur, standing on two legs with blank, reflective eyes. They described it as a human-looking animal, too tall to be a person and too fast to be human. The creatures knew how to hide behind trees, were circling them and trying to separate them from each other in the woods. This guy Colton said he shot one of them. And then fired off five more warning shots. They heard more knocking. They saw fingerprints, handprints in a couple of vehicles, and footprints around the camp. They have found, before packing it up and calling it a weekend, broken trees put together as sideways crosses in a wide circle with what appears to be teepees made out of trees. Well, one of these Bigfoot investigators interviewed the kids. He said Bigfoot activity in the area. He says it's pretty obvious some Sasquatches were there, at least three of them, and they believe the kids. In Idaho. Well,
6: I believe in a UFO before I believe in this.
4: I find that hard to, you know, I, phone call. Hold everything. It's Mr.
6: Kevin.
4: Phone. Hey, Kevin, I'm Mr. Phone.
6: Kevin.
4: How you doing, Kevin? What's up?
7: How you doing? Two things. I was just telling you, call screener.
4: Yeah.
7: The same thing you were talking about in England a while ago.
4: Yeah.
7: It also happened 3 to 4 weeks ago in Ireland. The gentleman stabbed somebody and said that the guy called him names, so they put handcuffs on him.
4: Yeah.
7: He died from a chest wound also. Problem was, the news kept calling the stabber an Irish male. They're not calling me Jamaican. Obviously, he was not Irish, but they kept calling him. And they were afraid if they gave his true characteristics, it would cause problems in the community and elevate racism. So they didn't want to say his true nationality.
4: Yeah. Well, it's like when here in America, they called that guy the Maryland man. The gangbanger from Venezuela called him a Maryland man arrested today. So. Yeah.
7: And the other thing, some idiot that was calling you last week, calling you all kind of names and stuff, is like, look, you're too much a icon in this city, you and Pete both. Don't let people like that get under your skin, and the best thing you can do is, like, hit the offload button and send them out somewhere.
4: Well, Kevin, thanks, man. I appreciate it. I think that was our buddy Ed.
7: You know, I've been listening to you for over 30 years. You know, I've never held back from saying my thought. You've always given everybody an opportunity to say what they think. When people like that waste time on the radio spouting stuff, just hang up on them.
4: Well, you know, they're fine to talk, but if they start pulling lies or making, you know, unattributed accusation, particularly about me, that's a lie, I'm going to call them on it, and I may interrupt them to do it, too. So I get rude. I get obnoxious. Everybody knows that. But, you know, anyway, freedom is better.
8: That's why they listen to you.
4: Well, anyway. Hey, Kevin, thanks, man. I really appreciate your very kind words. I think you're talking about our friend Ed, who called in a couple. In fact, my pilot buddy Kevin listens to the show later, like on podcast. Replays.
8: Replays.
4: Yeah, and he said, you told that guy Ed to go to hell. I said, no, is he? I said, it's okay. It was last week. It's okay, fine. Anyway, so everything will be fine. All right, now, let's do this. Let's play cut number one here. Just Jeff coming up here. Marco Rubio today, Secretary of State, appearing before Congress. Lawmakers want to know about the foreign policy, escalating tensions in Iran, and outgoing diplomatic challenges, stuff like that. So they talked about nuclear negotiations with Iran, stability in the Middle East, and all that. And then one of the angry, bitter, vicious, unsatisfied, hate-filled Democrat women, a Senator Jackie Rosen, tried to slander the Secretary of State just like a typical hate-filled socialist. Cut number one. Here's how he reacted.
9: You were at a party with President Trump in Miami. Instead of accompanying Vice President Vance to Pakistan for negotiations.
10: What party was I at?
11: Secretary Rubio.
10: You're 100% inaccurate and 100% wrong. Here's why. Number one, the Vice President of the United States was there, and he wasn't confirmed by us, and he was elected by the American people. Okay? He is the second in line of the presidency of the United States. He was present. Mr. Witkoff is the president's envoy for negotiation for peace deals. Mr. Kushner is a private citizen that serves as an advisor on these functions. They were the team that we sent to Pakistan. I was not at a party. Where I was is next to the president. Because in the midst of those negotiations, I was in communications with them. And in fact, I think there is media reporting from that evening on how multiple occasions I went into a back room, I came back out and spoke to the president and was constantly updating him. On that evening, I spoke to Mr. Kushner and our negotiating team and Mr. Witkoff on at least 6 occasions, including twice on a secure line from the phone they had access to over there. But you don't know what you're talking about. You're just
12: Senator Rosen,
10: stuff
12: he
10: up.
12: Has the floor.
10: I know your staff wrote up this cute statement for your TikTok video, but it's not true. And it's not real. That's not what happened. Okay? I'm the National Security Advisor and Secretary of State. I was co-located with the President in the midst of a high-stakes negotiation so that I could immediately inform him about events occurring halfway around the world. I was where I needed to be at that moment because we had a very capable team on the ground in Pakistan led by the Vice President, led by the Vice President of the United States.
4: By the way, the nerve of this black-hearted snake, Jackie Rosen, the United States Senator, where were you concerned about people not being where they ought to be for the last 4 years of the last administration? Where nobody showed up for anything. And she's going to say, well, you were at a party. It's unbelievable. How about the president sleeping all day long and not be able to show up for anything for 4 years that you hid and cheated the American people out of the knowledge and let them decide what to do in this country? My God.
6: I don't care.
4: I mean, it's just, it's really...
6: It's a joke. The whole government is now just a big farce.
4: It is.
6: They've stolen our money. They're not doing what they're supposed to do.
4: In fact, doing
6: what they say they'll do.
4: And Dr. Oz was talking about all the fraud and corruption again about this whole... I mean, it's just unbelievable what's going on here. Well, anyway, it's more coming. All right, 446. Get repeat, Flounder, and Just Jeff. All right. Oh, my God. Unbelievable. Look out.
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17: I spent Christmas Eve alone in a children's home. 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
4: Yeah, doggies. How you doing there? Look out, it's only me. Skimmer, Pete, Flounder, and Just Jeff. 106.3 Braves in town. Flounder's Funny coming up. At first, we got a little Donna Summer. 1979. Donna Summer began 3 weeks number one on the singles chart with Hot Stuff. The lead single from Donna's seventh album, Bad Girls, second number one, produced by Pete Ballad, an Italian guy named Giorgio Moroder. Be very careful, my friend. Significant rock direction, including a guitar solo by former Doobie Brother and Steely Dan guitarist Skunk Baxter. Donna Summer, 1979, Hot Stuff. That's what I just said. Oh, sorry. And now your birthday list here. Kimmer, Pete, Flounder, and Just Jeff. Joanna Gleason. Joanna Gleason is that a brunette, tall brunette woman. She's 76 years old. If you watched West Wing, she played Jordan Kendall, who was attached to the chief of staff guy there, a guy who played also on Law and Order in California years ago before. 76, Joanna Gleason, 76. But I remember her as the mother in Boogie Nights, who shamed her son, just like your father went it out. And that's what turned him into a, you know, kind of a weird guy there, apparently. Joanna Gleason, 76 years old today. And let's see, on this day in history, 1899, Butch Cassidy's Wild Bunch Gang, including the Sundance Kid, commit their first train robbery. Butch Cassidy's Wild Bunch Gang stole about $60,000, which is about $2 million in today's money. The robbers, what the hell was that?
6: Is that a baby fart?
4: They were Cassidy, Sundance, Harvey Logan, and Elsie Lay. What the hell is that sound? Is that me?
8: No, it was the microphone, this right here.
4: Oh, it makes a noise. Oh, I had no idea. Sorry, I didn't mean that. Well, that's because normally we aren't using that second mic in here. Anyway, sorry, I got distracted earlier. Having a rough section here. All right, Kimber, Pete, Flounder, and Just Jeff, 454, how you doing? 404-741-1230. And here we go again. Here we go again. An Obama judge has now blocked the National Park Service from getting rid of an anti-Trump flag. On the National Mall, a progressive activist, leftist, Trump-hating, liberal, hate-filled group has put a flag that says 8647. That's the beach thing with the former Jim Cohen, to kill Donald Trump. And they have a flag that says 8647 at the National Mall. The judge said, no, you can't stop them from flying it. The opinion from an Obama judge, what would have lost all decency, demand any threat against the president be taken seriously, according to the DOI spokesman. While the department shall and does comply with the court's orders to the Park Service, this type of behavior should not be tolerated. Jim Comey, charged with two federal counts over the Instagram post about 8647 on the beach, could get 10 years in prison. The number 86, a political threat, common use in the restaurant industry, but it's more common use for killers. Yeah, 86, that guy. Yeah. Comey denied anything wrong, but this judge was appointed by Obama after serving for Bill Clinton's Justice Department. contributed to and volunteered for Democratic candidates and causes. He said, oh, the meaning of 86 is ambiguous. There's no violent symbol in the, with patriotic colors. Come on.
18: Corrupt.
4: Jesus.
18: Democrat.
4: He did note that a true threat to life or safety of the president would undoubtedly outweigh the interest of the public or speaker in continuing to urge unlawful conduct, but he didn't find anything wrong with flying that flag. 8647.
18: Of course he didn't.
4: Jeez. A magistrate judge, Zia Faruqi, recently got backlash from Trump allies apologizing to Cole Allen, the suspect accused of plotting the assassination attempt at the Correspondents' Dinner. And the judge, he apologized for the treatment that the almost killer got away with. Hey, I should be apologizing to him, the judge said. We are obligated to make sure he's taken care of. Mr. Allen, I'm sorry things have not been the way they're supposed to. That's the judge apologizing to the guy who wanted to kill Donald Trump.
6: Yeah. If that was 86 Jesus. Obama, there'd be a federal investigation as to who actually did it.
4: They'd burn down the cities. They'd say it was white supremacists trying to kill a black president, the first gay president in America.
6: Why don't we know who put that flag up?
4: Well, it's just a group. You know, a group sponsored by the groups that sponsor these groups. Again, they're everywhere. The same people showing up for the ICE attacks at the facility in New Jersey. These are all professionals. The call went out and they showed up, invited by the governor. And in this case, invited by the liberals to, destroy Donald Trump's even thoughts about patriotism for the National Mall for the birthday of America. Good grief. How about a Flounder's Funny there, Just Jeff? We got a little something there probably, I'll bet you. The thing lined up here any moment now.
19: Stand-up comedy is an incredibly American genre. I don't think there's opinion that it exists in this country that is not represented in a comedy club by somebody. Each and every one of you has a champion in the room. We watch you guys fight, but when we're together, we talk it out. I know comics that are very racist, and I watch them on stage, and everyone's laughing, and I'm like, that motherfucker means that. Don't get mad at them. Don't hate them. We go upstairs and have a beer, and sometimes I even appreciate the artistry that they paint their racist opinions with. Man, it's not that serious. The First Amendment is first for a reason. The Second Amendment is just in case the first one doesn't work out.
4: That Dave Chappelle?
8: Yeah.
4: I love Dave Chappelle. I don't really know much about his, obviously he's a liberal, but again, he stands up for, you know, the right to be a comic and stuff. And I remember some of his bits I still have on my library of my TV set. Where when he had auctioning for the race to see who you want auction, I'll take Tiger Woods in the black community, or I'll take him as an Asian for deciding which race he's going to be for the auction off. Oh my lord! Anyway, Dave Chappelle, yeah.
6: Somebody coughed in there. Got a bingo.
4: I'm not sure. Was that Flounder?
8: I forgot to hit my cough mic.
4: Well, that's all right. You can cough anywhere you want. He's now management, So anyway, I Kimber P. Flounder, Just Jeff on the controls. Holy crap! Sports is coming up. And we also will have a tweets, and we got some funny stuff, and just goofing around. Braves are back in town. We'll have the latest on Dr. Enabler, the cuckold queen. And also, Tom Homan says, we're not going anywhere. More hate coming your way. Look out, it's almost 5 o'clock. Kimber P. Flounder, 106 with Just Jeff on 106.3. On your Tuesday, it's only Tuesday? Oh, my goodness. All right, look out.
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20: Primary night, I'm Ted Lindner. This is a Fox News alert. Los Angeles Mayor Karen Bass has advanced to a November runoff in her bid for a second term. More than a dozen candidates facing off in an all-party primary in the mayor's race. And since no candidate's on track to earn more than 50% of the vote, the top two finishers move on to a runoff this fall. Currently in second place, Republican former reality TV star Spencer Pratt. Voters in California casting ballots in the gubernatorial primary. Republican candidate Steve Hilton likes his chances as he's currently in the lead.
0: If we can just get into the primary today, then we've got a real shot at winning in November. But in order to do that, everyone has to vote. The race has got tighter in the last week. I'm confident, but we can't take it for granted.
20: President Trump endorsed Hilton, and Iowa Republican Congresswoman Ashley Hinson winning her party's nomination for U.S. Senate.
21: Full speed. No hesitation, no holding back, but it has been such an honor to visit with supporters of all 99 counties in this state. I can tell you, guess what? I have been to all of them.
20: State Representative Josh Turek won the Democrat primary. Iran firing at its neighbors, damaging an international airport.
22: Kuwait's defense ministry says several drones targeted its airport's passenger building, causing damage and injuries. Commercial flights were suspended. Meanwhile, Bahrain intercepted incoming Iranian missiles. Iran's Revolutionary Guard says they were aimed at the headquarters of the United States Navy's Fifth Fleet. This purportedly a response to the U.S. firing a missile into the engine room of an oil tanker that was trying to reach Iran despite the American blockade. Two Iranian news agencies report mediated peace negotiations have been paused, claims described by President Trump as false and erroneous. Jonathan Savage, Fox News.
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4: I see I hit my own mic there. Well, you know, you got spoiled. And look out. It's only me. It's only The Kimmer. Yes, exciting times here with Pete Davis. Pete Davis. Oh, my, he's outdoors in the beautiful blue sky, the azure skies of Chavez Ravine. No, silly. Pete Davis, man, you look like you've lost more weight, man. How you doing? Maybe just be the camera. You look like you've lost a lot of weight.
6: Maybe it's just in the head.
4: Ah, the head weight. Ah, yes. How's it going? What's new up there at the Mounds of Macon there, sir?
6: They just mowed the lawn, so I got that fresh...
4: Oh, you have somebody
6: smell.
4: Mow your lawn for you? That's good.
6: Oh, yeah. I'm not mowing that pasture.
4: Oh, I didn't know. Well, you got a whole pasture. God. How's your woodchuck and the babies? Now, Mama Woodchuck turns out.
6: I haven't seen them in a couple days. They're probably just laying low.
4: I hope the hawk didn't get them. You know. Wouldn't you hate to see that? And of course you can't stop. I mean, there's not, I remember the first time on a golf course as a kid, probably 12 or 13 years old, in the, you know, New England and the, you know, woodsy golf, beautiful golf. And I remember the first time I saw a hawk eating a rabbit. Just tearing it to shreds right there on the sixth green. Oh, man. And I'm thinking, hey, you guys got to eat. You know, hawks got to eat. I mean, you know, I feel bad anyway. Anything new in the Mountains of Macon up there lately or anything going on?
6: Absolutely nothing is new in the Mountains of Macon.
4: Well, no, that's probably not that bad. How did you get your car back or what's the deal on that?
6: No. Sometime this week.
4: Well,
6: sometime
4: I'm checking on mine. And in fact, it's kind of fun because they give me a loaner. You know, they come pick mine up. I had some, you know, so they give me a loaner. And of course, it's a new four-door mid-sized SUV type vehicle, which is perfect for me to drive here, for the parking area. And I can't get used to it because it's so easy to drive. I mean, it's just, you know, you just get in and you just drive. I mean, it's like, And, you know, all the modern cars are beautiful cars. They got everything in the world, but they're all floaty. You know, they're kind of soft and smooth and floaty.
6: Yeah.
4: And the transmissions are kind of a little, you know, you can't work anything. It's kind of, you know, I miss my stick shift. If I hit the lottery, first thing I'm doing is getting a stick shift in that thing. You know, it's just, anyway.
8: Why did you want a stick shift in Atlanta?
4: I know even in, well, I don't drive in stop and go rush hour traffic that much, although it wouldn't matter to me. I guarantee Pete will say the same thing. Even if I were in the city, I'd still want a stick. I just like working. I mean, it's hard to work sometimes, but I just like a stick.
6: It sucks in a commute. It really
4: does. Yeah, it does. Yeah, if you're doing a lot of stop and go, then it's a nightmare. But I don't know. It doesn't matter. But I remember and part of it's just my age. I mean, hell, my first car was a 1953 Chevy I bought in 1962 for $250, three-speed, three in the tree, you know. Anyway, joining us today is Just Jeff, which is a real treat, and it's an indication that Flounder is moving up now. He's got that management card, and I think he's training his replacement here all of a sudden, because Flounder's taking a few days here, are you? Coming the rest of the week, you know. Just no sense in, you know, if he's not got the manager, he's got the own parking spot, and he's got the management thing going. It's kind of like
8: where you guys park.
4: Kind of like a link to the morning show, you know. The guys are just, you know, I need a few days here, a few days there.
8: I'm taking vacation days. I had to submit mine.
4: Well, the morning show doesn't have to do that.
8: Yeah, we got to submit our days.
4: Oh, my God. Well, I know. Oh, I do. I didn't.
8: Have you guys
4: cow.
8: Been to Dollywood before? That's where I'm going with Veronica's stepsister. Works in the with Wyndham Resorts and Wyndham Hotels.
4: Really? Oh yeah.
8: And she got us a hookup of some nice condos at the Wyndham Resort up in.
4: They have hookers at the Wyndham?
8: No.
6: Wow.
8: No.
4: Oh, hook up. I said hookers at the Wyndham.
8: Got us a hookup at the Wyndham Resorts there. So we're getting to stay there and going to go to Gatlinburg and do all our Pigeon Ford and all that stuff.
6: Gatlinburg's nice.
4: Yeah.
6: Gatlinburg's
4: that's a beautiful part of the territory. That's all Dolly Parton type territory. By the way, you
6: don't take the ghost tour in Gatlinburg. It's a waste of time.
4: Okay, the ghost tour? Ah, okay. Good to know.
6: Don't do
4: he's on a delay, by the way, just for the record. Isn't it funny that the phrase hookup is a whole day, you know, it used to be, you hook up the line to the house and you got to hook up the hose. I mean, and now you say hook up and talking about some guy just, you know, swiped left or something, whatever, you know. Anyway, I was trying to get into the point. Just Jeff is joining us here today. Just Jeff, welcome, sir. And you'll be running the board and doing things and doing my printing of the news every morning. Now, I already warned you. Poor bastard. I already warned
8: you. 5:30.
4: Yeah, I start feeding news stories around 5:38. You know that.
8: Oh, okay.
4: I get up and turn on my coffee and I get to turn on Fox News. Sit in my chair, turn on the phone, start getting on the websites, and boom, I start feeding you stories around 5:40, then 5:38, something like that. So just keep your phone off and you'll be fine.
8: Okay, looking forward to it. I was talking about this with Veronica the other night, because before she had met me, like on the weekend, she would probably sleep in until 8:30 or 9.
4: Really?
8: On
4: weekends?
8: I don't think I could ever do that.
4: Well.
8: Because I'm normally up. I mean, at the latest, if I'm up, latest for me is like 7:30.
4: Yeah, I try to change my sleeping habits on the weekend. I can't. There's no way. I might stay in bed for half an hour.
8: Yeah, and I can be more lazy and do things around my place and stuff like that. Yeah. But
4: I mean, when I get up, I feel I don't have to do anything right now.
8: Exactly.
4: But I'm already planning my day. But I don't. I feel up. I really love the fact that I get up Saturday and Sunday morning. And I really do feel the lightness of just getting up and taking a little easier and just doing me. Yeah, just doing the thing. Anyway, so just Jeff, welcome aboard again, and a little bit good to have you here. And I mean, we got some, stuff. We got audio stuff and musical stuff and a special treat. Earlier today, before we got on the air, about half an hour ago or so, Flounder and Jeff tested the line with Shannon Burke. As
8: so
4: you know, Shannon Burke, he joins us on Thursdays, Thursdays at 5:00, but Shannon is now has got a whole new job thing going and podcast stuff and everything else, so he's on a different kind of a schedule. And the last time we talked to him, our line was bad, had kind of some kind of reverb or something. And so between you guys and his guys, you worked it out, and we tested the line, and it sounds so good. And I said, hey, what the hell? Let's go on today. You know, what do you do? Just for a few minutes, have a little fun around 3:30. So we're going to talk to Shannon at 3:30, just kind of check in, see what's going on. And if he wants, if he can join us or wants to again on Thursday, that'd be great, too.
8: Absolutely.
4: I mean, whatever.
8: Absolutely.
4: Again, just, you know, we're just having a little fun and doing stuff and playing it by ear and having a good time. So there you go. Also... You didn't do anything. The morning show guys are on me pretty good again now for anything. We didn't do anything on the morning show, did we?
8: Or
4: anything?
8: No,
4: I don't
8: think so.
4: Okay. Hey, they're going after, although I did, you know, cause I listen to this radio station more than anybody.
8: You are a P1.
4: I listened from 5:30 in the morning until 7 o'clock at night. Literally, Monday through Friday. Without stop other than in the shower and stuff. But anyway, as I did hear the morning show, and bless him for this, they made a couple of very interesting things. One, we're gonna talk more about this, a clear link getting more and more publicity now between temporary United States Georgia Senator John Ossoff and Keisha Bang Abong Bottoms, the former gangland hood rat who let Atlanta burn when she helped the brothers shoot up Wendy's and reacted like a racist against white cops, trying to blame them for things they, you know, instead of helping a guy. Long story, killed a little girl. And I'm not sure whether Ossoff and Keisha Bang Bottoms had anything directly to do with shooting a little girl. Who died, but we'll talk more about that later. Again, nobody, you know, again, Keisha Bang Bottoms and John Ossoff together at last, burning down, you know, the America one city at a time. They started with Atlanta, the Wendy's. And we'll get to that later. Also, they also played, oh, is that mine? I gotta turn this down here. Oops. I'm getting an update on my car. Anyway, I got to hold on. Let me turn down my phone here.
8: People
4: sorry,
8: of Atlanta are dying to know how your car
4: is. I can't look. I'm that bad. But I did hear this morning, and we're going to play this for you shortly. I did hear this morning a woman named Heather McDonald. I've seen her on Fox News before. Heather McDonald is a well-known author. She has best-selling books. She's a commentator. She does podcast things. She works for the Wall Street Journal. And she was on Fox. Recently, I guess last night, they played. Maybe it was on a podcast. Whatever. She made one of the greatest basic comment statements about what the hell is going on with the culture in our world these days, and I can't wait for you to hear it, because it really just nailed it. And in fact, I remember Tug saying, oh my God, that's the perfect way to put what the hell's going on. So we got stuff like that here for you too. Also, just signs of spring and summer. Saw my first motorcycle cop in a while today on the side of the road waiting to try to catch somebody. I used to love that. I used to love to watch. In fact, that's why I bought a police motorcycle. 20 years ago, I bought it from the Cobb County Police Department. It was a Harley Cobb County police motorcycle. Anyway. All right, Kimmer Pienflotter, 312. Now, let's see. Oh, one more. We got the news. Somebody stuck. Oh, wait, a lot of stuff. The Black Crowes. Now, you guys know this more than I. I always used to joke that they threw me out of the group because I couldn't sing "Hey Little Girl, Hey Your Mama Not a Homina." I got the words wrong in that song every time. But are they known as a communist organization, the Black Crowes, basically, or hate America generally, or are they known for that from the University of Georgia or anything like that? Then what the hell's the matter with Chris Robinson? Well, the man's 59 years old, and he's mocking him and saying, what you're proud to be America for? Nobody should be proud of America. You know, you a-holes, you know, have some faith. It's unbelievable. We'll get to that, too. Also, other people bashing our freaking country, and including Sonny Hostin. These people have evil in their hearts. Evil in their hearts. But first, before we get to that, we will, a quick thing here, Flounder from your friend. Well, if I could only find it. He's got the music running in there, so I have to hurry.
8: Just
4: for the record, we actually have the Kimmer format, which is if I'm a little late for something, I'll make it up later. Okay. I'll be here till 6. We'll get it. Oh, you're doing great. He's yelling at me. It's okay. I got this message from Flounder, and it says, hey, Flounder, heard about your business with Great Clips. Your haircut anxiety. My dad and I used to go to the one in Providence Square, had to stop because the ladies worked there didn't care what they did to our hair. They just butchered it. So we quit going and went to what we called the Merchant's Barber. They don't take cards, either cash or check. Perfect for Kimmer, not cheap. My barber charges $32. I pay $40 to cover his tip. Good job. Worth the extra cost. Avoid the scissor-happy ladies at Great Clips. Anyway, just for the record. But again, $40 for a haircut, and you have a crew cut.
8: It doesn't, yeah, mine's not complicated.
4: Wow. Anyway, well, I'm glad those days are over.
6: Okay. I just went outside with my little and did it while standing outside.
4: Oh, you did your own hair outside. Well, there you go. I did mine this morning over the sink.
6: Seriously.
4: Where's my $40?
6: I stand out in nature and I buzz cut and I go inside.
4: I should pay myself. I'd make a fortune. All right. Just Jeff, as you were saying, it's almost like 3:15. Shannon Burke coming up in 15 minutes or so and the actual program starts almost any time now at 106.3. Other than that, how you doing? All right, look out.
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4: So let me get this straight. We got 80s, we got looking up to 90s, stuff like that. 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
9: Well, it starts with income planning. And, you know, here's one of the most common mistakes. It's almost every single person when we first meet with them, they have no income plan.
7: Mm-hmm.
9: They have a thought, they have a hope, they have a, hey, if we make enough money, we'll be able hopefully to make this money last, but there's no plan. And so we build comprehensive income plan that we know this is how we're exactly going to pay your bills in retirement. And more so because look, retiring isn't about, well, I've got enough to survive. It's about enjoying life. You didn't work 30, 40 years of your life to get by in retirement. You did it to enjoy the things that you've always wanted to do. And so we're going to build a second component that covers that quality of life. That you know every month, every year, regardless of what's happening with the market, regardless of what's happening in your life, this money's coming in like clockwork, and you never have to worry about it. 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You know you're going to be able to keep the lights on and enjoy the kind of lifestyle that you're looking for.
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4: Giddy up, go, little darling. Come on in and shake a howdy. It's only the Kimmer.
10: Wish I would have met you anywhere but where I did.
4: Notice how I did that, man. Back when I was Tom Peterson. Well, you can't use Kim, not the damn girl's name, be on the country radio station. Ah, yes, sir. 2025, Morgan Wallen, number one, the U.S. chart with his fourth studio album, I'm the Problem. Debuted atop the Billboard 200 and remained there for 8 weeks. Marked Wallen's third consecutive number one album. After 2 weeks absent from the top position, it returned to number one for an additional 4 consecutive weeks, accumulating a total of 12 atop the chart. Morgan Wallen, 1 year ago today. Kimmer, Pete, and Flounder, birthday list, and just Jeff on the board here, which is very exciting and nice. Our birthday includes Liam Cunningham. Liam Cunningham is 65. Liam Cunningham played Davos on Game of Thrones. Kind of that short, gray-haired, older guy. He started out as a right-hand man of Stannis, and who found Jon Snow's body and convinced the witch to bring him back from the dead. Liam Cunningham, 65.
6: I kind of look like that guy.
4: You do a little, yeah. Distinguished, kind of the short grayish of a distinguished beardish. Yeah. I always wanted to be distinguished to gray.
6: Well, there's still a chance.
4: No, there's no chance. I'm a freaking science project. Let's see. Our history note here today, a little quickie here. On this day in 1986, I'm not making this up, James Brown, the singer, James Brown's wife, Adrian, was called into court because she had a stack of traffic violations. And she claimed diplomatic immunity to the judge. Wait, whoa, what are you talking about? She says, I claim diplomatic immunity because I am married to the official ambassador of Seoul.
6: Yeah. 'Tis true.
4: Okay, go ahead.
6: I'd have let her off.
4: I would have let her off.
6: Doing it. Just saying that.
4: You know, seriously, what's in the $80 or whatever, you know, a couple $100 or something? Ambassador of Seoul. Mercy. Okay, a couple things. We'll zoom right around here because we're going to be, oh my God, we're going to be taking a quick break here because we're going to be talking to Shannon Burke here very shortly. A couple things. A Black Crowes singer, Chris Robinson, he doubled down after being a jerk. These are University of Georgia people. He was born in Atlanta, for God's sakes. Chris Robinson was doing a show in Florida and doing the show in Tampa, their Southern Hospitality tour. The image of them, of their mascot dressed as Uncle Sam, showed up on the screen, prompting audience members to start chanting, USA, USA, USA. Black Crowes was about to play their song, She Talks to Angels, when Robinson, 59 years old, pushed back at the crowd. He says, oh, thanks for the geography lesson. And they continue, USA, USA. And he said, I don't know what you have to be so proud of right now. And they started booing like crazy. They started booing and walking out. They were walking out of his concert and booing him. And then he said, oh, you know, some of us have real faith. For those of you arfing, farking, booing us, some of us are not afraid. And we most assuredly are not effing ignorant. Chris Robinson, Black Crowes. Goodbye, are you Chris kidding Robinson. Me? One guy said, goodbye. Hey, what now? Jesus, he said, one guy said, this is my 12th. Black Crowes concert since 1987. I just dropped them like a hot freaking iron. Screw you, Chris. It's one thing to be combative or disrupting your set, but it's another when fans are innocuously chanting USA. He started the band with his brother, Rich, guitar player. They split up in 2015, got back in 2019, and on a world tour for their 10th album, A Pound of Bullcrap. Their other album, I Hate America, was apparently a good seller. So,
6: okay, Chris Robinson, I don't know if this is true, but the stories were, when he was around Marietta, that if he got upset, he'd spit on you.
4: Oh, really?
6: Well, yeah, well, he'd do it once.
4: Yeah. Well, remember the guy who spit on me at the Veterans Day parade?
6: Yeah.
4: When I got out of the car and put him in a hospital? Two cops dragged me off him, and poor baby had to have surgery and had broke his shoulder. Oh, I'm so sorry. I should have killed him. Anyway, I had to go to court, and the judge said you should have arrested him. So the judge said I should have had him arrested. Anyway, all right, 325. Shannon Burke is coming up. Hold on. Don't we go right back. All right, look out. Here we go.
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7: All right, I got it. Here we go. It's only me. It's only the camera with Pete Davidson, Flounder, and just Jeff at the controls here today. And we swing down to Florida. It's still man country with Shannon Burke. Shannon.
8: Man country radio. Hey, camera, how are you, buddy?
7: We're doing great. Checking in again. I mentioned to the folks that we ironed out our sink line here this afternoon. Great engineering technology stuff. And I happened to say, hell, what the hell is going on here today? You know, just for fun. We'll have a couple of minutes to see what's going on. So
8: I just remembered I can't do Thursday. But this is actually good.
7: There you are. Anyway, so now how are you? What's new? And again, for people who want to hear you as you're doing stuff right now, where do they get you? How do they get you?
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7: Outstanding, outstanding. So what's on your mind? What are you looking at? What's on your mind? What's active in your head these days?
8: I'm sitting here with a friend of ours, a friend of the show, Jonathan Morris, who is a farmer and a butcher right here in Central Florida, raises the cattle, processes the cattle, butchers it in his shop in Lake Mary, Florida, and you can go up there and get a 100% antibiotic free organic tomahawk juicy ribeye.
7: You don't have to to pick out your own cow or anything, do you? I mean, God. I mean, bring your kids, honey, you pick out the little lamb you'd like to get today. Oh, I want that one. Okay, yeah, here,
8: you
7: come here.
8: Too.
9: You can come to the farm and buy your own cow, buy your own lamb, whatever.
7: And you'll slaughter it for
9: us. Yeah, we do it old fashioned way, right off the farm.
7: I'll be damned.
8: Well, cool. Ship you a side of beef.
9: Next time I'm in Atlanta, I'll bring you something.
7: I'll be damned. Cool. Well, you know, that's great. And by the way, I guess that's pretty freaking rare these days, huh? With all the internet.
9: I'm one of the only shops that you can walk in. I'm actually building a cutting room on the retail side of the butcher shop.
7: Huh.
9: And it's going to have glass over the top portion of the walk-in cooler where I'm going to be cutting. And you'll actually walk in and see hanging cows and aging beef.
7: Oh,
9: and
7: my.
9: You
8: got a bandsaw in there.
7: Oh, God.
8: Away on some sides of beef.
7: Yeah.
9: Sausage, cow,
8: One day I'm in there, yeah. And he's like, hey, do me a favor. I got to cut this, I don't know what it was, a hunk of.
7: Hold this leg for me.
8: Yeah, I had a

0: I had to hold a leg while he got a chainsaw or something.
1: Yeah, I appreciate it. I got you. Outstanding. Cool. Well, that's outstanding. Oh, my God.
0: You have any big a big outlook for California today? It's a big day for them. You know, mayoral and gubernatorial.
1: Obviously.
0: 61 people running for governor.
1: Obviously. The hotshot social media star.
2: Spencer Pratt.
1: Yeah. I mean, he's making a head road and everybody loves him. He loves what he says. They know that. And then they say, well, you know, he has no experience in the sun. Well, hell, neither did Karen Bass. You know, it was before she became mayor either. So, I mean, he should win. He should cream him. But again, you know, those freaking idiots in California, they still vote for those numbnuts. How could they even think about voting for Karen Bass after taking a, just if they drive around Los Angeles, they can't be pleased with what they see in their city.
0: I mean, I don't know how anybody in Los Angeles would say, hey, I'd like some more of this.
1: More of the same. Yeah.
0: Yeah. More of this.
1: Why change now? Oh, my God. They deserve. And it's only going to get worse. I mean, you keep showing. She spent $300 million to help 7 people out of their tents or something. I mean, it's just, you know, Jesus. I mean, seriously.
0: It's going to be, we'll know tonight. Yeah. We'll know who's the, you know, who's
2: that's the
0: midterm
2: problem,
0: primary.
2: Shannon. We're not going to know tonight. We won't know for a week because
1: mail-ins.
2: California takes how long to count their votes.
1: I think they have mail-in stuff, too. So they should ban that. There should be.
2: They're even saying that they won't have a confirmed tally for over a week.
0: Until they get the numbers the way they want.
1: They have to sort them, you know.
0: Yeah.
1: And now the governor's race, I don't think that Steve Hilton is what's his name. I think is going to make it just because they're stupid, you know. And by the way, that that Becerra, who by the way, remember President brain dead auto pen cadaver Joe Biden called him Baccaria. Yes, remember, by Hilton, chairman is Bill Baccaria, and then he said, Becerra, yes. He called him freaking Baccaria, the only guy on his cabinet. He called him Baccaria.
0: That guy came out of nowhere and had some hellacious numbers.
1: Yeah. Well, he used to be the state attorney general, I guess, of California. Then he went to Biden and did nothing. I mean, he's not known for anything. And suddenly, I guess the reason that they're turning on the billionaire, Steyer, is that his name, or the other guy? I don't know. I don't know what's going on. I can't figure California. They've lost their way. Lost their way.
0: Well, I don't know if they're going to dig their way out. But, you know, here it is, right on a silver platter, a golden opportunity to change things in California from what they are now. And no one's going to, they're going to go, I saw a man on the streets where people were just saying, who are you going to vote for? Karen Bass. Why? Yeah. Oh, black power.
1: Yeah. Please. Yeah, white supremacy. Jeez. I mean, really, sure, you get what you deserve. These people are just.
3: I think it's time for everybody to have new blood. I feel like, as a farmer rancher, all the old politicians need to go. You've been there too long.
1: Yeah.
3: We need new people, new ideas, new thoughts, term limits for everybody. The way it's supposed to be.
1: Yeah, except that Graham Plattner up there. Holy smokes. Oh. We'll be talking a lot about that guy.
0: They
1: holy
0: don't care.
1: Moly.
0: They say that we've seen the tip of the iceberg, that somewhere out there, you know, and Eric was saying he believes that we're going to, you know, these girls he was sexting to and blah, blah, blah, that one of them is going to come out as a...
1: there would be porn videos with some underage girl or something.
0: An underage girl, yeah, exactly.
1: Yeah.
0: Underage girl.
1: Yeah.
0: What do you think?
1: He's a monster. He's not. He's just a thug. I mean, clearly, he's just.
0: They don't care. They want power.
1: You know. And I appreciate his service. You know, he's a combat Marine. You know, as much as I hate to say it, but that doesn't make him above, you know, the basic freaking decency. I'm not like that.
3: You know? So, if he knows the standard, he knows his job is to protect and serve, and then you go out there and do that, it makes him a worse human being.
0: Well. Yeah. But he's just a humble oyster farmer, you know. Farming oysters.
1: I know. Anyway, we'll be talking about that Sonny Hostin again. I mean, I think people like this who support them saying no matter what, he may be a racist and a liar and evil and everything else, but he's better than having Donald Trump have a Republican in the Senate again.
0: I mean,
1: it's just these people have no soul. There's a blackness in the thing at the pit of their brain and in their hearts. I mean, how could you possibly claimed that you would vote basically for anybody because you're afraid that Donald Trump is ruining your so-called democracy. I mean, where do they think like this? How do they make a connection like that? I don't know. I don't know where it came from.
0: The PSYOPs has been very powerful because they believe they've lost their rights, they're losing their rights, and you ask them what rights, and they just look at you like they're
1: exactly
0: gonna,
1: the opposite. They have the right to do this stuff. I mean, hell, I don't know why they're still rioting in New Jersey and getting away with all this stuff instead of getting hit in the freaking neck with a hard nightstick. I mean, seriously. I mean, cripple these people. I mean, honest to God, you know, start with their knees, and when they fall down, you get them on the side of the head. I mean, honest to God, that would take care of 8 or 9 of them right off the bat. I could be a little harsh. That might have been harsh. I don't know. I'm not in the mood. You know, I'm not in a freaking mood. Honestly, they're asking for revolution, and I'm ready. I want to go out in a blaze of freaking fire after what I've had to put up with. These people calling me a freaking white supremacist and a danger to my American country, that I'm in the danger because I voted for Trump, that I'm somehow evil for what's going on in America because I don't support 19 different freaking genders and changing your gender on a 9-year-old boy or girl, and it's somehow I'm therefore evil.
0: Yeah, you're the evil one.
1: I'm telling you what, I'm not, you know, I'm up to here.
3: I'm ready for the revolution too.
1: It's coming.
0: I mean, look at the backlash from Jackson Dart just introducing the president of the United States. His teammates are coming out against him. You know, people are, I'm no longer a Giants fan. Yeah. The guy introduced the president of the United States for the love of Pete.
1: The president of the United States.
0: How dare you? How dare you?
1: And again, no matter what they thought when Donald Trump came down the escalator as a billionaire New York playboy, that's one thing. That was a long time ago. If he hasn't proven what he's done as a president after all they did to try to stop him, including shooting him in the face, I can't believe that there's still that kind of that immediate reaction is the same thing it was when they just, you know, they just hated him just because his name was Trump and had, you know, gold letters on buildings and stuff. I mean, I can't believe that nobody respects the job he's done.
0: Have you seen the beautification project in D.C. and all the things he's accomplished there?
1: I know.
0: All the fountains have no feces in them any longer.
1: Yeah. And flowing water and everything. And
0: right, just, you know, real fresh water that's not brown, you know.
1: Oh, God.
0: It's something else.
1: I know.
3: And save billions of dollars.
0: Oh, yeah. Saves tons and tons of dough.
1: I don't get it.
0: Do you see Scott Pelley had a rather public meltdown because Barry Weiss is murdering? Yeah.
1: Oh, Scott Pelley. Oh, Scott Pelley stood up for journalism. My ass, you stood up for journalism, you freaking fake. I mean, oh, my God. Oh, the leader of Scott Pelley to show. Oh, please, you pretentious fop.
0: Yeah.
1: I mean, my God. Talk about smarmy.
0: It's because they believe that they are it in journalism, and you can't mess with them. You know, a year ago, Scott Pelley wrote a book called Truth Worth Telling.
1: Yeah.
0: The problem is that there's other truths out there that he doesn't feel are worth telling, and he believes that he's the arbiter of what truths are worth telling and what truths are worth omitting.
1: It's appalling. I'm an old news guy. I'm the old original news guy back when CNN was just a source of telling what's going on in the world before everybody got woke and leftist and everything else. And I mean, these guys are, you know, so you know, I guess this Weiss person, whoever, was stormed out of the room after Pelley attacked her or whoever. I can't remember who the hell was now, but I mean, it's just, you know, it's just nonsense. And of course, they all applauded him.
0: Yeah,
1: and
0: they gave a standing ovation.
1: Oh, yeah, boy. Well, he really stood up for everybody here, Scott. You know, what a freaking disgrace. CBS News, a freaking disgrace. And he stood up for the freaking disgrace. Wow, good for you.
0: Yeah.
1: Please.
0: It's terrible. They can't stand change. Change is a coming. They can't deal with it. It's like the Supreme Court, Trump nominating Supreme Court justices all over again.
1: And again, you know, that's the other thing. I don't think people have any idea. They keep the Democrats, socialists, communists, keep saying what they're going to do if they get power again. And we better pay attention to them.
0: We need to do it first. Yeah. I like Jim Jordan the other day when he said, you guys want to stack the court with 12, or he goes, let's do it now. What's wrong with doing it right now?
1: We're going to add 5 more, or 8, 9 more, or, you know, another odd number.
0: No, they don't want to do it now, but if it's a good idea in 4 years, why isn't it a good idea right now? Yeah.
1: Exactly. Yeah, I love it.
0: They would lose it. Jimmy Kimmel said that late night TV is not dying of natural causes. They're being poisoned.
1: Oh, by you. By guys like you. You're poisoning the airwaves with your crap. I mean, seriously. I mean, whatever happened to, you know, you're old enough to remember nighttime television, late night television, floundering. I mean, anybody in their 40s, you know, and remembers the days back with, you know, Johnny Carson, Jay Leno, Steve Martin, guys. I mean, Steve Allen before that. Or what's the guy, the famous guy before Steve
0: Dick
1: Allen?
2: Jack Parr.
1: Jack Parr. Jack Parr was one of them. Yeah, exactly. That was from Just Jeff. I mean, you know, just entertainment.
3: But it was fun.
1: You know, Letterman and
0: right. Someone over there at ABC needs to say, hey, how about this? Let's just give it, why don't you give it 2 weeks?
1: Have some fun.
0: Don't mention Trump. Don't say anything political. Just do comedy.
1: Just have a little fun. I mean, just, you know, have people tell stories they've never heard before and say, oh my God, I can't believe you said that when you were 19. You did that, you know, just stories and stuff and people get to know what they're like.
2: I think at this point, you know, they don't know how to do comedy. All they know how to do is talk about Trump.
1: Well,
0: that's right.
1: But they don't even know just to have
2: monologue.
1: Just to have fun.
2: Always about Trump.
1: Yeah.
0: But yeah. Everyone.
3: People are going to have zero content in 3 years. What are they going to talk about?
0: Right. They might.
3: They got nothing to talk about.
0: And then Jimmy Kimmel in the same article says, "I don't know whether or not I'll renew my contract." Yeah, like he's got.
2: Yeah. He's got a choice.
1: Yeah. Well, you know, if he went back, honestly, I didn't watch it a lot, but every once in a while I'd see the Man Show, and I had the little teenage girls bouncing on trampolines, and then they had that little 12-year-old kid on the beach trying to girls take their top off. Or, you know, I'd go up to girls on the beach, hey, will you buy me a beer? He was nine or whatever. That was funny stuff.
0: It was comedy.
1: Funny stuff.
0: You can't do it.
1: And it wasn't hateful or political. It was fun. It was just weird, funny stuff. What's wrong with that?
0: I don't know. You can't do it anymore.
1: I don't know. I don't get it.
0: You can't do it.
1: If I could do it, I'd do it. I'd try to do it. I think you'd probably make a fortune. But I don't have those skills or talent. So, you know, but there's an opening. I mean, doesn't there seem like there's an opening for old-fashioned, just fun television programming?
0: I think there's a market for it. Absolutely.
1: Well, I don't
0: absolutely
1: know.
0: I do. The NFL, someone's asleep at the social media switch because they have neglected the first day of Pride Month.
1: You know, is that music playing?
0: No,
1: stop whatever you're doing. I just went back to reverb. Wait, are we okay? Okay, are you still there?
4: It's on his end.
0: Still here. So
1: did we just lose you again?
0: I'm trying to hear you better, but like,
1: okay.
4: It's back now.
0: We're good.
1: I think we're good. Anyway, I'm sorry. You were talking about the NFL and Pride. Well, I have a question right here. I found you might even be able to see it. Do we still really need Gay Pride Month?
2: No.
1: I mean, think about it for a second. I understand, you know, some time ago, there was really a serious thing in this country as gay people decided to come out. I'll hit that little feedback again there. When gay people decided to come out and how difficult it was and, families, I mean, it was a thing. It was an issue and stuff like that. But that was a long time ago. I don't know anybody. I really seriously don't know anybody who has an issue with gay people.
0: No.
1: I mean, I don't know anybody I work with. Well, I mean, I seriously don't know a single person that has an issue with someone being gay.
0: I don't either.
1: So what's the point? I mean, really, it just seems like they're, you know, gay pride. I don't understand. I'm afraid they're going to come out with a tranny pride month.
3: Yeah,
1: I mean, seriously, someone's going to, you know, I'm sure they've thought about it and they're afraid to bring it up in public. But you know that they want to have, because now the transsexual movement is enormous in this country. People are dying because of the, you know, the so-called attitude against transsexuals and the gender-changing surgery. And this is a whole thing going to the Supreme Court and everything else. Somebody's going to say we need a transsexual because they're real and they're here. We need a Pride Month for trannies.
3: Yeah, they got to keep up with the ante because they're running out of the old basic stuff.
0: Right.
3: You know. Anyway. Gay pride ain't enough. Now we got to double down on the LGBTQ RSPs.
1: Well, I just don't know why there's a need for a gay pride month. I mean, I don't think anybody has a problem with it. You don't need to say you're proud. I mean, you're just alive.
0: Well, you can have the gay pride month, but not everybody has to run a flag up and change their logo.
1: It doesn't mean you're not. I mean, I'm not, you know, we have very good, close gay friends. You know, some of my favorite people are gay people. But, you know, I don't feel pride for them. I don't have, you know, it's just their people. They're just
0: right.
1: You know what I mean? I don't get it. I just, I don't know.
3: And most of the gay people I don't know a bunch of them, but they're like most of the black people I know. They don't want a month. They just want to be left alone and go to... I think it's a select few that are broadcasting for all of them.
1: Yeah, it's like my new book coming out, Shut Up and Leave Me Alone. Coming out in August. Barnes & Noble have a signing party for me. So.
0: I'll be there. Boys, it's good to talk to you.
1: Shannon Burke and company, slaughtering Jim back here. I forgot his name.
0: Jonathan Morris.
1: Jonathan, there we go.
0: Morganicmeats.com.
1: Outstanding. Well done. Blessing, thank you, guys. Shannon, always a pleasure.
0: Appreciate it.
1: Have a great weekend, and we'll do it again next week or whenever, anytime you want.
0: You got it, buddy.
1: All right, man, thanks.
0: Thank you.
1: Shannon Burke. All right, Shannon. 3:46. Oh, I gave the time again. I was trying. I didn't give the time yet today, I don't think. Anyway, thank you, Shannon. Give her Pete Flounder, just Jeff on the board. 106.3. Braves are back in town, and it's a nice day. We're good. All right, look out. Here we go. 106.3.
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0: little syncopation here from Paul McCartney. On this day in 2002, it is reported that Paul McCartney had thrown his fiancée Heather Mills out the hotel window. Now, wait a minute. No, I'm sorry. He threw his fiancée Heather Mills' engagement ring out of the hotel window during a row there. Guards at the Miami Turnberry Isle Resort combed the grounds using metal detectors and found the ring, which was valued at more than $25,000. And I guess they got that back together, didn't she? Didn't she die when they were somewhere? We don't hear Pete here for some reason. I don't know what's going on here. Pete, hello.
1: It's kind of cheap, isn't it? $25K if you're a multimillionaire.
0: Well,
1: like
0: that's
1: you.
0: Yeah. Maybe she liked the little ones. I don't know. You know, when I was in the Marines and got engaged to my girlfriend and became the only woman who ever truly loved me, my wife. I think I was a sergeant in the Marines making $400 a month, and her engagement ring was from the local jeweler on North Street in our little town, and it cost me $1,400. And it was a beautiful teeny little ring, and she loved it. And it was, perfect. It was like $1,200 or $1,300, I call it anyway. Okay, Kimmer P. Founder, Just Jeff on the board, and our birthday list includes Dana Carvey. I've always liked his work. I don't know anything about him politically. I like his work. Dana Carvey, 71, Saturday Night Live legend, of course. Garth in Wayne's World. The Church Lady. Well, isn't that special? Remember that? And Hans of Hans and Franz to pump you up. Again, one of the great skits. He's been in some of the greatest TV skits that I know. I mean, sure, Dana Carvey, 71. Good for him. And let's see. I was talking to Flounder a minute ago. You saw the movie Dead Poets Society some time ago. This was back many years ago, of course.
2: Yeah. Oops, long time ago.
0: Pete Davis, did you see Dead Poets Society, the movie?
3: Yes.
0: And how about you, Just Jeff?
4: Yes, that's right.
0: Well, here's the deal. See what you think about this. It was on this day in 1989, the Dead Poets Society, the prep school drama with Robin Williams, released in theaters, set in 1959, all-male prep school called Welton Academy. Robin Williams was the charismatic English teacher and encourages students to seize the day, carpe diem, embrace the passion for life. Students, including Robert Sean Leonard, Ethan Hawke, and Josh Charles, revive an underground campus group called the Dead Poets Society. Their rebellious behavior gets them in trouble with authority figures. Keating is taken to task for his influence on them. Let's see. The Dead Poets Society featured a soaring score by Oscar-winning composer Maurice Jarre, Lawrence of Arabia, Dr. Zhivago, stuff like that, was well-received. However, negative reviews like Roger Ebert of the Chicago Sun-Times. Ebert called the film, quote, a collection of pious platitudes masquerading as a courageous stand in favor of something. He said, during the film's final scene, I was so moved I wanted to throw up. Robin Williams turned in a relatively understated performance, garnered some of the best reviews he's had, nominated for an Academy Award for Best Actor, one of four nominations a film would get. It won in one category for Best Original Screenplay. It was Mork and Mindy, Robin Williams, Good Morning Vietnam, The Fisher King, Good Will Hunting, Mrs. Doubtfire, Birdcage, all that stuff. And then he suffered from this horrible dementia problem and took his life in 2014. But anyway, Dead Poets Society, 1989. 3:55-ish. Kimmer, Pete, and Flounder, and Just Jeff. Oh, okay, more information about what's going on in this freaking country. And you're going to hear a soundbite here. In fact, you know what? I'm going to do this out of order. I'm going to play cut number two here, Just Jeff. I heard this morning on the morning show. I want to play it because I'm going to play it again later on this afternoon. A woman named Heather McDonald, I've seen her before on Fox. She's a contributor. She is a commentator. She's a conservative writer and author, best-selling author, writes for the Wall Street Journal. And she was being interviewed, I think it was on a podcast, about the issue of what the hell's going on to change the political climate and the landscape in this world of ours, in our country, and the destruction of our culture. And they're doing it on purpose. Here is Heather McDonald. Check this out.
5: We have time and time again, case and case again, stories of illegal immigrants coming and raping British women. You'd have thought the feminists would be standing up against illegal immigration. They'd be standing up against what's going on around the asylum seeker hotels. But if you look at the data, young women are still voting for the party, like the Green Party, that would increase that.
2: It's just irrational, and it shows that there is a hierarchy of left-wing values, as there is, of course, a hierarchy of conservative values. But it is a total failure of the ability to think systematically. And the cardinal sin in Western societies now, alleged racism. It trumps everything else. It trumps murder. I recently wrote about the New York Times' coverage of a absolutely horrific lethal assault committed by a Haitian immigrant in the United States. Brutal. For the New York Times, the sin was Trump's alleged racism, not the murder. And so for these females who are voting continuously for open borders, if you want to put the best possible light on it, you would say they're compassionate towards the underprivileged of the world.
0: Well, check this out.
2: And they want to share the benefits of Western civilization. That's the best possible interpretation. One that I think is probably more accurate is that the West has been overrun now by an ideology of self-destruction. This is the only civilization on the planet today that is determined to both erase itself demographically and, two, to discredit its unparalleled achievements.
0: Disgrace itself and erase itself. Yeah. Unbelievable. Flounder's Funny, to wrap it up for the news out the other, just Jeff, if you will, sir.
3: A couple years ago, I went to my first gay wedding. I did. One of my buddies didn't want to go. He's like, gay marriage is going to tear apart the fabric of traditional marriage. And you know what? He might be right. He might, because we went to that wedding, and it was amazing. It was. It was. Yeah. I think if you go to enough gay weddings, you may stop going to straight weddings altogether. That's a real threat. It is. Because the gay wedding is all the celebration and revelry of a traditional wedding, but with zero brides. It's so much fun. It's so much fun.
0: No chicks.
3: My whole life I thought I hated weddings. Turns out I just don't like brides. I don't. This was a wedding planned by two dudes. It was amazing. It was. The moderator, former wrestling announcer. Yeah, he's like, who's ready for matrimony? They chest bumped at the altar. I think some of their vows were from Fight Club. I do. I got so excited at one point, I almost spilled my nachos. It was
0: nachos.
3: It was the greatest wedding experience I've ever had. It was. And the best part of the whole thing is it all lasted about the same amount of time it normally takes the bride to walk from the back of the church to the front of the church. I looked at my girlfriend at the time. I'm like, I don't know if we're getting married. I don't. But if we do, we're getting gay married. This looks amazing. It's going to be my special day.
0: Who's that, Just?
4: Mr. Jason Salmon right there.
0: There you go. All right, boys. Coming up on the top of the hour at news time, and Braves are back in town, and all is well. Hoorah! Look out. Here we go, Lane.
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8: Over these last 3.5 years, we have laid a foundation. And we're going to build on that foundation.
9: Karen Bass was able to clinch one of the two spots in the November runoff for L.A. mayor. Her opponent has yet to be determined. Republican Spencer Pratt and progressive Nithya Raman are battling for second place. Bass is moving forward despite criticism regarding her handling of wildfires and homelessness.
7: That's Fox's Madeline Rivera. Spencer Pratt is currently second in the voting and confident he'll advance to face Mayor Bass in November.
10: I hope she's ready, you know, because I literally could not be more excited.
7: The top two also advance in the California race for governor. And right now, Republican Steve Hilton is in the lead as they keep counting the votes.
11: I'm here to fight for you and to help you to have that chance at following your dream, whatever it is.
7: Democrat Javier Becerra second so far. Tom Steyer, also a Democrat, is in third. In Iowa, Trump-backed Republican Congresswoman Ashley Hinson easily won a Senate primary and will face Democrat Josh Turek in November. The winner replaces retiring GOP Iowa Senator Joni Ernst. The U.S. and Iran go on the attack again. as talks remained bogged down on a deal. Iran fired missiles and drones into Kuwait, where one person was killed and Kuwait's airport was badly damaged, suspending all flights. Missiles fired at Bahrain, where there's an American Navy headquarters, were intercepted.
12: U.S. Central Command says U.S. forces also shot down three one-way attack drones launched by Iran towards civilian mariners that were rightfully transitioning regional waters. The agency goes on to say it conducted self-defense strikes on an Iranian military ground control station on Kashim Island, noting no U.S. personnel were harmed and forces remain vigilant and ready to defend against unwarranted Iranian aggression during the ongoing ceasefire.
7: Fox's Kristen Goodwin, the U.S. military also hit and disabled an oil tanker trying to get around the American blockade. America's listening to Fox News.
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1: Good morning, y'all. Tugging Lowe's halfway through this work week. Glad that you're here. We are grateful for you to spend time with us here on the Morning Extra. Front office Lowe's came in raring to go. Like a guy that has been waiting like a bull waiting to get out of the gate at a rodeo.
17: Typically, I will watch games into the evening. Even Stanley Cup Finals last night, I would typically watch. But I have been saving everything up. Gone to bed early Sunday, Monday, and Tuesday with the idea that I will be staying up until God knows what hour tonight.
1: And celebrating.
17: Because I'm going to watch the NBA Finals, then I'm going to listen to all the coverage. Then I'm going to check out WFAN in New York. I'm going to try and call in. Might be a little sauced. And I will be ready to talk about that. But in the meantime, I am focused on the task at hand, although I am Spurs garbed up. I'm ready.
1: Hey, you look like you literally are about to take the court.
17: I am ready to go for
1: tonight. You got the zip jacket and the breakaway britches. You got them all?
17: I'm ready. Dude, if you call on me.
1: Yeah.
17: I am ready.
1: You're like the seventh man.
17: Like the 13th man.
1: 13th man.
18: Probably. If we bought them for you, would you wear the breakaways to work?
17: Yeah.
1: Dude, those things are awesome. I love those things.
17: Haven't worn them since like middle school.
1: Oh, I know, but they were so cool. Oh my gosh.
17: Tearaway pants?
1: Yeah. I never got a pair. I never had any. But let me
18: tell
1: you.
18: I don't think I had a pair either.
1: I wanted them so bad because all my friends had them in, like I was just saying, middle school. And I just thought it was the greatest thing I'd ever seen
17: they
1: in my
17: were
1: whole
17: just
1: life.
17: Issued with the basketball team, so that's how we had them. And so you would, it used to be a pain because you would have to button every single button as you got the ready, and you would leave the last little bit undone, so that you could reach down
1: that's
17: and
1: right.
17: take them apart.
1: Dude, it was worth taking the time to button those things because they look so cool. And I only got to play freshman basketball because I got cut every time after that.
17: Aww.
1: But I did make the freshman team, but we didn't get the breakaways. Only the varsity squad did. And I never got on the floor anyway. I remember my daddy come. Daddy went to see me play one time, and I never got. We were getting blown out by 40, and they wouldn't let me.
17: I mean, it's so funny to hear the difference when you get a chance to talk about your very talented son when it comes to baseball and his experience in baseball and football, and then poor Tug, whenever he goes into his sports experience, it always starts with they wouldn't let me chase foul balls.
1: No,
17: and then they cut me from this team, and then I got cut from here,
1: dude. And it was so bad. Can I tell you, sophomore year. That was the first cut because I'd made the freshman team, never got in the game. Sophomore year, I was not going to make the JV team. And, it was the day that they were doing the cuts and Coach Tony comes on the
17: I see this didn't scar you.
1: Comes on the intercom and he was like,
19: Could Jerry Cower come down to Coach Tony's office? I was like, oh no. And everybody heard it.
17: Oh, that will scar you.
19: Dude, it was awful. And there was, I think there was five, maybe six of us all together got cut. But, it was just after mine, it was next. Can, you know, Billy Smith come down? And Billy got cut. And dude, it was awful.
18: Were you first?
19: Yep. Oof. I was first name called. And dude, it was like the walk of shame. You know what I mean?
17: That's brutal.
19: It was so bad.
17: I feel bad when we're in club volleyball.
19: Yeah.
17: Because they will have, when the girls are younger, they have all the names on a board.
19: Yeah.
17: And then you do the walk out of there if you didn't make the board.
19: Yep.
17: Now they pull you out of line and they're like, hey, here's the team that we're offering you. And if you don't get pulled out during the workout, then you do the walk of shame out of there and you head to the next facility.
19: It's tough.
17: Not over an intercom.
19: Yeah.
17: That's brutal.
19: Dude, it was. That's what it was. I'm talking just the school intercom that they would make, the morning announcements on or whatever.
17: It's a different time. You wonder why we grew up where these things don't bother us, drinking from the water hose.
18: Today for lunch we have.
19: Yeah, exactly. Yeah,
17: and by the way,
19: Jerry
17: corn dogs.
19: And Jerry Cow, you got cut from the sophomore basketball squad. Yeah, or the JV basketball squad. Yeah, dude, that's the thing. You're so right. That's why it rolls off of.
17: Yeah.
19: Who cares?
17: You're Teflon, man.
19: Dude, nothing hurts worse than that. No. Freaking the walk of shame in front of the entire school as they announce. I hadn't thought about it. I don't know since it happened.
17: Well, you buried that one deep.
19: Yeah, exactly. But I have all the details.
17: You had a story, that we were covering yesterday and you talked about, during the Biden administration, the man who came across the border claimed asylum because he was homosexual. Made it into the country, ended up marrying his lady, working as a prison guard, and
19: got hired by his lady's father.
17: Right. And the current administration said, hey, this is a fake asylum claim. He's not gay. We got to send you out of here.
19: Kicking him out.
17: You ever think about maybe you might have gotten a chance to play things up a little bit to make some of those teams? Maybe special needs, Jerry?
19: I mean, that would have been smart.
17: Not insulting. No, remember, go full.
19: Like, right. Cause you can't, cause you never
17: right,
19: bounce back.
17: You won't. But maybe you're a little slow.
19: just got nicked.
17: Right.
19: I didn't think of it.
17: Let him hand towels out. That's right. Let him hold the clipboard.
19: Just let him do something.
17: Just let him do a little something.
18: Give him his own room.
17: He can hand people water.
19: Yes. I've been great at it.
17: You're great at this, Jerry.
19: Yeah, keep going, Jerry.
17: Put a bit of way on.
19: I do, absolutely. No, it'd been great.
17: I mean, if you can claim asylum and say that you're homosexual, maybe you can claim
19: special status.
17: Yeah.
19: Yes. I never thought of it. Had we had this discussion, but who knew it was going to be 30 years too late? I would have been back on the team.
17: I get to see your mom sitting you down. Now, Jerry, you talk to him real slow, like.
19: That's right. Slower than normal.
17: And keep licking your palms.
19: They'll let you hand out the towels. It'll be great. And you might get the breakaway pants that you want so bad.
18: You'll absolutely get to play in the last game of the season. They're all going to feed you the basketball.
19: And they'll move everybody out of the way so you can hit the basket.
17: The whole gym will be cheering for you, Jerry.
19: It'll be great. It's going to be the time of your life, son. Just slow down. Just slow down.
17: Oh, hell, Tug!
19: Yay,
17: Tug's
19: me!
17: Tug's greatest!
19: Yay, me! It's been fantastic.
17: Well,
19: and then I'll get on the 1MC and tell Coach Tony where he can go. And then blame.
17: That's right.
19: I didn't know.
17: Well, if ever they in a... We get the chance to time travel. I know what I'm going to go back and do.
19: That's right.
17: Coach Try and Tony, fix this for Tug.
19: Take this, Coach Tony.
17: Coach Tony, stay off the PA system.
19: That's right. That's so great. Oh, man, that's funny. So if you've got horrible stories about getting kicked off of teams that can rival mine, please.
20: Hey, y'all, I'm one of y'all.
19: Slow it way down, though.
17: The team I didn't make.
19: That's right. The many teams I didn't make. 404-741-1230 at extra 1063 across the social media platforms. Braves last night looked good. It was a fun game. Here's the sad part. And it goes right along with, Slow Tug is that it was in the bottom of the eighth, about an inning left, and I just blacked out. Just
17: Oh, just fell asleep?
19: I woke back up and the game was over. It was like, you know, the Braves Vision thing where it's just the music?
17: Yeah.
19: Because there was any other programming. I was like, ow!
17: You know, I woke up.
19: It was startling.
17: I'm not going to lie to you. I had a very similar scenario. I went for the Braves game. I flipped it on, and I knew I was getting tired. And I flipped it on other Stanley Cup finals. And then suddenly it's 11:30. I woke up like 90 minutes later. I was like, oh.
19: Yeah.
17: Who won?
19: Yeah, that's right.
17: I got on my phone. I was like, all right, I'm going really to sleep here.
19: Yes. Thankfully, the Braves did win. They hung on 4-3. And Matt Olson's home run that he didn't think he hit was fantastic. Because after he hit it, he thought he got under it, and it was just going to be a can of corn, and it just kept going. And going some wind blowing out.
17: Yeah, the wind blowing
19: bit.
17: Out to yeah. right last night was really helpful.
19: 49-degree launch angle. Dude, I think they said that's the biggest launch angle from the year. You know, it's just that it was 49 degrees. Because, I mean, this thing looked like...
17: Yeah, it looked like a fly ball.
19: A rainbow.
17: Yeah, it's different from what we saw in the first inning where, you know, the Braves jump out to the quick 2-0 lead. Toronto gets back in it. They're hitting balls on the ballpark. Remember, Toronto, and I think, you know, at times people forget sort of this sort of stuff. I mean, they were in the World Series last year.
19: Yeah, they're a pretty good little ball
17: team. They're a good team.
19: Yeah,
17: you know, obviously they lost a player in free agency, but it's still a good ball club. And so, getting off to the, you know, first game of that series and seeing if you can take the series tonight, and then roll into the weekend. It's like, again, Braves baseball right now for the entirety of the summer is going to be so much fun to watch. And then, we got the news. Drake Baldwin's coming back. Probably see him in the next homestand.
19: That'd be good.
17: The pitching's coming back. Kristen Waldrop made his start on Monday. Looks like he's been okay from that. And Spencer Schwellenbach is on the way back as well. So you got more reinforcements coming to this thing.
19: It could be even better. Can you imagine that? Like it gets better?
17: They're getting stronger.
19: it's like a bad guy on like a 90s cartoon. He's getting stronger.
17: Oh, it's Michael Myers.
19: Yeah.
17: It's like you left him for dead. That's Here he comes back.
19: Yeah, that's right. And he's going to start stabbing everybody quick. You know, and he got the Blue Jays last night. So yes, tonight would be good.
18: I was going to say hockey was fantastic.
19: Oh, well, Las Vegas takes game one,
18: they
19: right?
18: They did. It was the first time. I think it was 556 NHL Stanley Cup final games. It was the first time in NHL history that there was two goals scored in the first two periods within the first 30 seconds.
17: Yeah.
19: Wow.
17: So here's the other crazy number. You had I got to pull this up in front of me just so I have the exact number because when you're up 2-0 in a Stanley Cup final in a game.
19: That seems like a good lead in hockey.
18: No.
17: Okay.
19: Oh, it's not.
18: I was always told a 2-goal lead in hockey is the most dangerous lead.
17: All right. So let me give you your numbers in terms of Stanley Cup finals.
18: Okay.
17: Entering Tuesday, road teams were 0-55 when down by multiple goals at any point in a Stanley Cup final game one.
19: 0-55.
17: That's what happened last night.
19: Yeah.
17: That was the Golden Knights getting back into it and then winning 5-4. 0-55 in game ones when the road team is down by multiple goals.
19: Goodness gracious, man. That's unbelievable. Those 0-55, that's a big number, man.
17: It's supposed to be done.
19: Yeah it should,
17: like,
19: should
17: it's
19: be.
17: Church.
19: Yeah.
17: 0-55 in game ones.
19: Goodness gracious.
18: It was 2-0 quick. Yep. Vegas scored three straight to make it 3-2. Carolina tied it 4-3, 4-4, and then 5-4 late.
17: Yeah. Jeez. I was up for 4-4.
19: Dude, that sounds like a baseball score to me.
18: Yeah. It's so fun to watch, Tug. I'm telling you, you got to tune in.
17: Yeah, it's a good time.
19: I'm in. I just, dude, to be honest, I'd totally forgotten about it.
17: I didn't forget about you, Bryce.
18: I appreciate it.
17: I was there.
19: Yeah, I wasn't.
17: And then I fell asleep in the third period.
19: Exactly.
17: But I woke up for
18: the thought that counts.
17: Yeah, I was there.
19: You got there.
17: I was second period going, this is good.
19: Laura had gone off to play Mahjong. And, with the girls downtown Alpharetta had, never enough time.
18: Did you ever get her a set?
19: Yes, I did. Yeah.
17: What did we learn last week? Mahjong is better than 28-year-old that you're working out
19: with.
17: That's
19: right. Absolutely. That's why I bought her the set.
17: That's right. Cause she would have been like, hey, why don't you get me this trainer? And you're like, how about some Mahjong?
19: That's right. Why don't you go play Mahjong with the girls at never enough time in downtown Alpharetta? How about that? Yeah. So, she went to that. So I had forgotten. And I had a dentist appointment, so I didn't eat lunch. And then I noticed that Laura hadn't got home. It was like 6:00. I'm like, what in the world's going on? Where's she at? She must be working crazy late. And then I pull up the calendar and I was like, oh, it's Mahjong night. So I was on my own for dinner too. You know, and so it was just the whole night was chaos. You know, it was just a crazy evening.
18: What does a Tug solo dinner look like?
19: Turkey and cheese sandwich. with some
17: hungry man out of the microwave.
19: Exactly right.
17: Then he takes out a couple pieces of bread.
19: Yeah, puts it on there. It's exactly right.
18: No what, mayo, no nothing?
19: I do a little mustard and lettuce, tomato.
17: That would be kind of a sad existence where you heat up the hungry man for 3 minutes, then you get out a couple slices of bread and you throw like the chicken fried steak in the middle. Yeah. You start grabbing some of the slop off of there, put it on top.
19: Oh gosh. Hungry man.
17: You still sell those?
19: I wonder if they do.
17: Over at Publix.
19: I guarantee you they do, Hung.
17: Cause it used to be either that or the Manwich meals. And my kids were big into Manwich meals when they were younger.
19: I remember
18: TV dinners.
19: Well, that's what Hungry Man is.
17: Yeah,
18: they still sell them at Kroger, yeah.
19: Yeah, yeah. I got it here. The Salisbury steak, Hungry Man.
17: That's the famous
19: one. That's the one you put between the bread. That's exactly right.
17: How sad of an existence. Wife left me and got a fridge full of Hungry Mans.
18: Hey, 21 grams of protein though.
19: I bet the sodium.
17: The sodium is outrageous. I bet
19: it's like 600
17: milligrams. It's like your full daily. plus two times.
19: Probably your weekly daily. goodness. It's probably your week's worth of salt.
17: I might have to do a test. Now I'm not saying on Friday, but maybe tomorrow. Maybe if I get a chance, I'll run out and grab a Hungry Man and we'll have Bryce eat it on the air.
18: sodium.
19: Yeah.
18: Is 1710.
19: That's what I tell
17: you. Yep.
19: That's probably what you're supposed to intake for a week.
17: Yeah.
19: Or a month.
17: Like you buy into it.
19: Maybe a month.
17: And you go, ooh, that's salt.
19: Yeah. Mm.
18: And 17 grams of sugar.
17: Yes.
19: Oh, you gotta make it taste good somehow or another. Cause like the Salisbury steak, you know that is like mechanically separated, you know, whatever's left over from the butcher shop, you know, that's barely connected to a piece of fat, and they figure out a way to get it out.
17: Hungry Man frozen meals are notoriously high in sodium, typically containing between 1,100 and 1,800 milligrams per package. 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
19: No more than 1,500. According to the American Heart Association, daily limit, no more than 1,500 milligrams per sodium per day. Good Lord. And then you said that was 1,700?
17: Yeah, have the Salisbury steak is at 1,700.
19: That is a walking heart attack.
17: Now, the chicken fried steak is 1,610.
19: Well, that's a good back off. That's healthier. Go that way.
17: The classic fried chicken is 13 to 1,430. And the beer battered chicken, notice it all is man meals.
19: Yes, of course it is. You couldn't call it Hungry Man if it wasn't a man meal.
17: That's how it works.
19: Ain't nobody put no spaghetti with no meatballs in there.
17: This isn't Chef Boyardee.
19: No.
17: This is Hungry Man. Even the packaging says toughness.
19: That's exactly right.
17: I just was drilling holes all day. I've been swinging a hammer. Yeah. Give me a Hungry Man.
19: When's the last time you had, Bryce, a TV dinner? As a kid?
18: No.
19: No, yesterday, as a matter of fact.
18: Probably college.
19: Okay.
18: Yeah, probably college.
19: I can't remember. To be honest, I can't remember the last time I had a... It was probably early in me and Laura's marriage.
18: I take that back. It was 5 years ago.
19: It was this year?
18: Yeah.
19: It was college. I mean,
18: it was like a lasagna.
19: But, well, okay. All right. But what is it? Because used to, Laura would buy, for whatever reason... I think it's because Jacob could actually eat it. She would buy like the, whatever the lasagna is that's just frozen. Oh, what's the name of the brand? Somebody's just screaming at the TV, at the radio right now going, I forget the brand that she would get. But anyway, we always got that. That's probably as close to a TV dinner as we got.
18: Stouffer's.
19: Thank you. Yeah. There you go. Exactly right.
17: So there's the ultimate plant-based bowls.
19: The
17: chicken fried rice.
19: Okay.
17: And also the Amy's.
19: Those are actually really good.
17: So the tofu scramble, that's in my refrigerator.
19: So you have those, yeah.
17: Yeah, I'll throw in the quick tofu scramble in the morning when I get home every now and then.
19: Are they better about sodium?
17: It's probably still not the greatest. It's not nuts.
19: Yeah, but yeah, exactly.
18: I was a big Kid Cuisine kid.
19: Oh, I don't even remember. I've never heard of that.
18: Oh,
19: Kid Cuisine.
18: That was where it was at as a kid.
19: Cuisine. Okay. Kid Cuisine meal. Quickly, let me just look at this. Oh, my God. Yeah, with some chicken nuggets.
18: Oh, yeah.
19: And some corn.
18: Yep.
19: Oh, Lord.
18: It looks like a school lunch plate.
19: Yeah, it does. That actually is.
17: Amy's Tofu Scramble has 730.
19: Okay, so but still.
17: Still, it's like a quarter of your day.
19: Yeah, exactly right.
17: Not the entire day in one meal.
19: Right. Well, entire day plus.
17: Yes.
19: Plus like 200
0: milligrams.
17: Okay, so the tofu breakfast wrap is 420. The tofu scramble is 480. So
0: okay.
17: Yeah,
0: yeah, that's a little
17: not
0: better,
17: nuts.
0: A little better. Yeah, Amy's is good. I remember because Jacob had so many food allergies, so we had to buy a bunch of the Amy's stuff. It was really good.
18: That's okay, what we learned this morning.
0: Well, that you're going to die of a heart attack if you eat too many Hunger Bands.
18: Don't get called out on the intercom.
0: Yes. I don't think they do that anymore. You know what I mean? Because schools, they're worried about kids.
18: No, mental. I definitely.
0: You got cut that way too?
18: No, I didn't get cut. Oh. I wasn't good enough for that.
0: Well, no.
17: I didn't get cut that way.
18: Yeah. But they still announce it like principal's office.
17: I didn't earn the intercom call out.
0: That's right, dude. We need to recreate that one day.
17: Well, right after I bring the hungry man in for Friday, so we'll also.
0: Do, if that's tomorrow, then Friday we'll recreate the walk of shame.
17: Oh, by the way, real goat redneck poet wanted to let you know that Tug left out his high school nickname, Tug the Slug.
0: Well.
17: Had you done that.
0: I'm telling you, I could have handed out water bottles and towels.
17: That's what would have happened.
0: And I would have gotten a pair of breakaway bridges. It would have been a good day. I would have been so happy. Cause that's really. Truly, that's all I wanted was the community of being on the ball team. I wasn't good enough to play, and I knew it, but I enjoyed being around the guys. That was the goal, and then they took that away from me.
18: I was called the garbage stick in hockey.
0: The garbage stick?
18: It's the person on the bench who separates the offense and the defense.
0: Oh, wow. Bryce and I. See, we got a college baseball player to our left, you and I. You were the garbage stick, and I was the slow kid.
18: I was also the guy who anytime someone on our team got a 2 and a 10 and like a 2 minute and a 10 minute misconduct, I would go serve the 2. I was basically a penalty box attendant.
0: Oh, wow. Well, look at there, dude. That's, well, at least you had something to do. Cause they wouldn't even let me hand out water or towels or anything. Or anything. And daddy would get my hands. Ted's ready to go kill Mr. Flannery, who was the freshman basketball coach. Mr. Flannery. God rest his soul, and God rest my daddy's soul, too. They both moved on.
17: Oh, what a wonderful start.
0: Yeah, it's a great Wednesday. Hope you've enjoyed it. It's going to get better from here. Spencer Pratt connected with people because he used common sense. Next on Extra.
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4: It's Wednesday, June 3rd, and here are your headlines. Los Angeles Mayor Karen Bass is headed to a runoff election after falling short of the majority needed to win outright last night. With a runoff set, looking like Spencer Pratt will be able to advance in that runoff as well. Republican gubernatorial candidate Steve Hilden emerged from California's governor primary, claiming voters that are ready for change in the deep blue state of California. MARTA is delaying the launch of its new rail cars as safety testing continues, meaning the trains will not enter service as planned for this week. Officials had hoped to have the new fleet running ahead of the World Cup this year, but no new launch date has been announced. And finally, a new study suggests remote work, not artificial intelligence, may be a major factor behind rising unemployment among recent college graduates, with researchers finding employers have become more hesitant to hire entry-level workers because training and mentoring are more difficult in remote work environments. Today's weather will feature plenty of sun with a high of 79 and a low of 56. Your Extra 106.3 headlines, I'm Bryce Gobert.
5: There is a guy that also has his priorities right, and it's Spencer Pratt. Look, I didn't know much about him as a reality show star, but he's really good at this whole politics thing, and maybe it's his training on TV. He's not like a super strong Republican per se. Los brought that up last week, and he's exactly right. Keep in mind, just because Bill Maher speaks some common sense from time to time, don't forget that he's a liberal. And I want to play you this cut because Bill Maher is worried about something that's just not applicable right now. It's not the important thing to the people that live in Los Angeles. But Bill Maher, using that liberal logic, he had to bring it up. Spencer Pratt swats it down like a pickleball. Listen.
6: Took me 3 years to get the solar turned on. Solar, something they want you to have.
7: But now they're taxing you, I think, for having it.
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7: I think so.
6: What do you mean you think so?
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6: Okay,
7: I need to focus on making sure the moms are safe and the animals are not being abused. 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
6: I know. If you're the mayor.
7: The solar panels, that's going to be somebody I'm hiring. 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
6: No, Spencer, I got bad news. 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
7: Solar panels. 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
6: But we can't walk and chew gum at the same time.
7: With the state of LA right now, the solar panels, you spit that gum out. 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You pay so much money for regular electricity that we got to check why our rates are going up 10% plus every month and we're not getting better electricity. Alkaline water is not coming out of our tap. So I'll get back to you on the solar panel.
5: I'll get back to you later, man. But it's the liberal logic. And Bill Maher is a liberal. He couldn't let it go. Solar panels, solar panels, solar panels. They want us. They want us to have them. And Spencer Pratt's like, dude, naked drug addicts. That's what I'm worried about. That's what the people of LA care about. Clean up the sidewalk so I don't step in poop.
8: So the estimate is around 5% of homes in Los Angeles have solar panels. If you know the Bill Maher story, it took him 3 years to finally get the HOA, whatever it is, regulations
5: to allow him to be able
8: to install them on his home. He's like, why did it take 3 years or solar panels? Well, that's the kind of laws and craziness that they have there in California. But it

0: really is that moment where the classic liberal is talking about stuff that doesn't matter in terms of their own comfort versus what is actually happening there.
1: What are you talking about, dude? Solar panels?
0: We got to get after these solar panels. It's like, what? I got to get Skid Row to not be seven square blocks.
1: I would like to clean up the city that we live in. I would like it to be decent again. I would like it to be a place that people want to come visit and people aren't evacuating from. Companies leaving in droves, people leaving in droves for the first time in the history of the state, and it's all because of Los Angeles and the crazy rules that we have. The craziness that's happening. That's what's running people away. We'll talk about solar panels later.
0: If you want a fun one, I want you to look into the name Doug Ellin. E-L-L-I-N. Now, for those of you that have been fans of HBO for 20 years, that might ring a bell. Doug Ellin was the creator, the writer, the person. He directed some episodes of Entourage. He's the one who really started Entourage. It was him and Mark Wahlberg. They're like, we're going to create this show on HBO. They had a good run, made a movie. It was a cool show for several years. It was a lot of fun. Doug Ellin talked about what it's like living in Los Angeles now and how many times his home has been broken into now.
1: And now, dude is a gun owner. He owns dogs.
0: He owns dogs, guns.
1: And security cameras.
0: And security cameras. He's like, I had none of this 5 years ago.
1: And he even said, when I would leave my house, I wouldn't even lock the door. I'd just leave the house. Everything was just fine. And now it's not. And he said, they've opened the door to Spencer Pratt. He posted a whole video on social media that said, they've kicked open the door to Spencer Pratt. They've basically created another Donald Trump. And he was like, I didn't vote for Trump, but I understand why people did. They felt like there was no alternative. And that's exactly the way Spencer Pratt is being presented.
0: So Bill Maher is talking about solar panels. Again, like to have fun with this stuff. Let me just kind of give you an example of what is going on there. So when you look into the city of Atlanta and the estimates of how many people that we have in Atlanta that are currently homeless, the number is estimated about 2,800. We have about 2,800 people in the city of Atlanta and the surrounding areas that are homeless, that are living on the streets. LA County has 72,000.
1: Hang on. 72,000 in LA?
0: 72,000 homeless in LA County.
1: Good heavens.
0: The city, LA proper, has nearly 44,000. Now, they do delineate between sheltered and unsheltered. People that are living in homeless shelters there, it's about 24,000. Unsheltered, it's still about 50,000. So you have 2,800 homeless in Atlanta. You have 50,000 homeless in Los Angeles.
1: Unreal, dude.
0: And when they talk about the mess and the problem and here's what it's causing and the lack of economic development and the issue with trying to get the streets cleaned up, you can't
1: get solar panels
0: until you deal with 50,000 homeless people.
1: And where are you putting these people? Where are you putting them? Because you've invited them.
0: All right, so that's the other end of it. And let's play this other piece of Spencer Pratt audio. Because here's the part that people don't understand. Because you asked the question, how did they end up? Was there just that many people? Do you have the state of California that fell apart that hard? In the same vein as the story we're talking about in Newark, where people from Portland have been flown in. They've been delivered to go cause problems in New Jersey. The same system of NGOs also deliver homeless people to LA, to California. They are not from California. The way they look at it is, if as long as you create an industry that then is siphoning up state and federal money, then that industry stays alive as long as you don't deal with the problem. That's what LA has created. That's what Spencer Pratt is trying to end. Take a listen to when he brought that up with Bill Maher.
2: Ready for the best part? 60% of the people in Los Angeles that are experiencing homelessness, they're not from California. They've been brought here by NGOs that profit off of this homeless industrial complex, Medicaid.
3: Wait, they've been brought here?
2: They've been brought here.
3: Who did that?
2: Body brokers bring these people here.
3: From where?
2: All across the country. If you're an addict, you can come to L.A. and get these rehabs and because you're Medicaid. You have a social security.
3: It's also, if you're going to be, shall we say, outdoors your whole life, it's better to be here than in Minneapolis.
2: 100%. You know, so a lot of
3: these
2: people.
3: I think that's part of the attraction. I don't know if this is a big plot. No, you think this is a big.
2: There's a big part where this is. Like, I talk to these people who are now sober, off fentanyl, off meth, and they say they got literally brought here through a rehab, trying to get off drugs. The money runs out. Boom. Left on the street.
0: How did Gavin Newsom spend $24 billion on the homeless problem that has only grown? Because you were supposed to increase it.
4: You created the industry.
0: To create an industry that makes people rich while keeping people on the street and drug addicted.
4: How Bill Maher doesn't know that is absurd. Because, it's appalling.
0: Because he's concerned about solar panels.
4: His focus is in the
5: wrong. That makes LA so expensive. Is that part of it, you think?
4: Well, I mean, it's going to be expensive anyway because everything in California is expensive because they artificially make things expensive when they charge you more for everything.
0: The further you get away from the city, there is affordable ways to live there. And as you move further north into the state, there are much more affordable ways to live there, unless it's Thousand Oaks. Good luck. But when you start talking about why do they have the homeless problem, it's not just that, it's expensive to live there, and so people become homeless. They're importing them in. Mm. They've created its own industry there.
4: They need the numbers.
0: And if you can make $24 billion disappear, and every time the state has tried to have an audit, it gets shut down.
4: They ain't going to do it because they don't want you to know where the money's going.
0: Because if you saw where the money was going, you would recognize you've created an industry based on let's face it, being destitute.
4: And Bill Maher, being a relatively reasonable guy, if he were to know that, if he were to pay attention, then he would see the problem and actually call it out. Maybe because Spencer Pratt brought it up, he will be able to do that. Because he's not above reasoning, but he is a liberal. Don't mix the two up. Just because he's seen the line on a few things don't mean he has on everything.
0: Well, you can never deal with a problem if you can't identify a problem. Bill Maher doesn't know the problem.
4: That's exactly right. He has no idea. Clearly.
0: He lives in an ivory palace, in an ivory castle. Bubble. And fine. Like I said, there's plenty of times where we talk about there's moments where I'm like, Bill Maher gets it. Bill Maher doesn't get it on this one.
4: No, he doesn't.
0: Because it is not his reality. It's supposed to be Spencer Pratt and quite honestly, their current mayor, but that's just not how it goes at Karen Bass.
4: But I don't know how Bill Maher doesn't just open his eyes completely. It's like he takes half the red pill. You know what I mean? Like, how do you not go, okay, I've seen what I've been told and what I think is not true. I mean, even to the point of Donald Trump saying he's not a Nazi. I've sat down and had lunch with him. He's not those things. Then shouldn't that lead you to question everything else that you've been told and you believe? Because it does for me. Like, I question everything. Now you got to prove that it's real versus prove that it's false.
0: All right, here's a number for you. Per person spending estimates, $40,000 to $100,000 annually in LA when dividing total budgets by homeless count. So the total they're spending divided by the 72,000 that are in the county. That's the number we gave you, 72,000 homeless. That money. The $40,000 to $100,000 per homeless person, 72,000 of them. Most of it goes to overhead, temporary shelters, and administration.
4: Yeah, that administration. Those are the things that you see with fraudulent nonprofits.
0: Well, we got a president.
4: Yeah, we got to pay him good.
0: Got to make $1 million doing this.
4: Exactly right, and there's plenty of them that do that. And you've seen it even with veteran organizations, how they get run that way. I mean, Wounded Warrior Alliance went through that, where they had to really restructure everything. And I think they have. But, I mean, it was in a bad situation. People were donating, and it was not going to the right places. Tug and Lowe's until 10 on Extra 106.3. 6 o'clock hours brought to you by Subaru of Gwinnett. When we come back, they had what they needed. It was a good meal. There was no hunger strike, even though you've heard otherwise.
0: They had their own version of Hungry Man.
4: Yes. Now, they may have heart attacks because of all the sodium.
5: Yeah, we know they got their sodium.
4: That was taken care of for sure at Delaney Hall next on Extra.
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0: Good morning. Here are your sports headlines for Wednesday, June 3rd. The Atlanta Braves opened up their six-game homestand with a 4-3 win last night over the visiting Toronto Blue Jays. Game 2 of 3 goes down tonight, and it will be Grant Holmes on the mound. He'll be opposed by Patrick Corbin. First pitch is set for 7:15. You can hear all the game action on our sister station, 680 The Fan, and for free on the Fan app. The Stanley Cup Finals got underway last night. The Golden Knights of Vegas remain hot. They beat the Carolina Hurricanes 5-4 to take a 1-0 series lead. The Hurricanes did lead that matchup 2-0 before giving up that lead. Tonight from San Antonio, the Spurs host the New York Knicks. That's game 1 of the NBA Finals. That game will tip off at 8:30. With your sports headlines, I'm Carlos Medina.
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0: It's a good idea, but we have guests tomorrow.
4: I know, yes.
0: We're supposed to be a little bit more responsible.
4: Yeah, we're going to try to, because we thought about saying everything is sponsored by Hungry Man tomorrow. You know, headlines brought to you by Hungry Man.
0: When your old lady leaves you, get a Hungry Man.
4: And don't starve. I mean, it's a tagline I think that will stand out. It'll cut through the noise. And don't starve.
0: And don't starve.
4: Get a Hungry Man.
0: When your heart needs some kickstarting.
4: That's right.
0: Get yourself a Hungry Man.
4: And bring me my blood pressure bills. If again, I didn't kill my wife.
0: Well. I mean,
4: wait.
13: Get you a Hungry Man.
0: Get you a Hungry Man. But instead, We have to be proper tomorrow, maybe
4: yes,
0: Friday.
4: Yes, that's right. Yeah, Friday we'll act.
0: Friday we might be able to get away with some stuff.
4: Yeah, because tomorrow we got John F. Kennedy coming in studio.
0: Going to be in studio.
4: How about that? So JFK.
0: And we then have to act responsible.
4: Relatively.
0: And then Friday we can kind of cut loose a little bit.
4: Yeah, get back to antics.
0: That's right.
5: Well, so did you see the story last night that was going around social media about Houston highways?
0: No.
4: Houston.
0: So Houston to start with is a toilet. We'll just start
5: the
0: right
5: highways
0: there.
5: Were so hot, people were noticing the cloud formations were starting right around all major Houston highways.
4: Gosh. And the concrete was buckling, known as heat buckles. How about that? Dude, it's hot as the devil down there. I mean, it is hot in Hades. But I mean, there's been plenty of times though that I've seen steam coming off our highways, like in the middle of the summer.
0: Interstate induced clouds.
4: Good Lord. Yeah, that doesn't seem like it would be good, especially if you're going down the road and the road just disappears, you know, just big old, what do they call the, when the big holes are in the
5: potholes?
4: But the ones that
5: sinkhole.
4: Thank you. Yes. The big ones. We're just sitting there and the car just disappears. You know, they're sitting at the red light, just mind their own business, probably eating some french fries at McDonald's or something.
0: Think if you found a sinkhole, like, I gotta imagine your chances are better of being hit by lightning. But if you do find a sinkhole,
4: yeah,
0: you've really done something.
4: I've seen the videos of that happening before.
5: I also saw a video yesterday of a lady who walked over a manhole cover.
4: Yes. Who goes straight, she steps on the edge of it, goes straight down. Was it real though?
5: It looked real.
4: I mean, I know it did.
5: She disappeared.
4: Yeah.
0: That's you gotta wonder.
4: Yeah. You just never know.
0: Especially when it's grainy video.
4: Yeah.
0: You know, CCTV.
4: Yeah.
0: Not really sure.
4: Yeah. But it was crazy. It looked, if it is legitimate, which I do not know the answer to that question, it was like, wow. She stepped on the edge and was just like, and hits her chin on the top of the manhole cover.
5: And what's funny, the best part of it is that the manhole cover just perfectly replaces.
4: Yeah.
5: So you would have never known.
4: That's what made me think it wasn't real. That right there, that specific thing. Another thing not real is the crazy Delaney Hall hunger strike and people not having the food that they want to eat, and it's slop and just all the garbage that the leftist media runs with.
0: Well, this has been a tactic now for the better part of a year and a half. You talk about the conditions in these facilities, and the first thing you say is, well, they don't have any food. You then also, because every single time you have a congressman who comes out of there or you have somebody from the media, you have people who are being detained who yell, I'm an American citizen. They're like, they've got American citizens in there. Yeah, I'm sure.
4: Yeah, right.
0: Okay.
4: But
0: I'm a unicorn.
4: Yeah, right.
0: Let me go back to my rainbow.
4: Come on. Why are y'all holding me back? No, but that's the thing. When they hear that, they are able to take it outside and it just snowballs.
0: Yeah,
4: and
0: they're not even feeding them in there?
4: Yes, they're slop. They're American citizens. They're being detained unconstitutionally and they're starving them to death. It's awful.
0: I would imagine that because everything gets analyzed in this way. When you need to have somebody speak to the American people as if they're their dad, that's Tom Homan. Because you're always going to have the other side that it doesn't matter what they are told by Donald Trump. Well, he's lying to me. Right. Oh, he's Donald Trump.
4: He's a felon.
0: He was on Epstein Island.
4: That's right.
0: I don't know who he is. It doesn't really matter who you march out. And they all hate different members of the administration. But when Tom Homan runs in, Tom Homan is like your dad who just took off his belt. Like, it's enough with the silliness.
4: And he worked for every one of the presidents.
0: Every one of them. He spent this long
4: ago. And did the same stuff.
0: Yeah, and started by actually being a Border Patrol agent and then kept moving up within every administration, within security purposes. And so here's Tom Homan. Remember, Dad just got home. He just took off his belt.
4: You can hear it.
0: Yeah.
4: When it hits the loops.
0: He's basically decided enough of this silliness. This is what he said when he went over to Newark.
13: And like I said, we addressed that in New Jersey, and we got local law enforcement, state law enforcement to finally do their public safety job. But we got to remember what started all this. You got Democratic lawmakers on Memorial Day making false allegations about the facility, about the food, the medical care, hunger strikes. I went into that facility. I went to the medical. I went to outdoor recreation, indoor recreation. I even made a surprise visit this weekend and walked into the cafeteria and ate the same meal that the detainees around me were eating. And I made sure my tray equaled their tray. I had spaghetti and meat sauce. I had beans. I had green beans. I had bread and rolls. I had drinks. I had dessert. The food was good. It's all a false premise. There was never a hunger strike. The congressman said, people aren't hunger strikes. No, they weren't. They may not be eating in the cafeteria, but what I found out, they're ordering food from the commissary and eating in their cells. So there wasn't any abuse. It's not an inhumane condition. I went to the entire facility. I ate the same meal they ate. That facility is well run, and the governor keeps saying she's going to keep raising hell if that facility shuts down. Well, I got news for the governor. That facility isn't going anywhere. We're going to enforce the law. We're going to detain people and we'll remove people. Matter of fact, a lot of the people in that facility, we couldn't release because they're mandatorily detained by federal statute. So we couldn't release them if we even wanted to. But we're not going to release any of them. Everybody in that facility, I have ascertained, is legally being detained.
0: That's your dad. Dude. He just got home to tell you what's what.
4: And the only thing he didn't do was cuss, and I wish he would have. that would have been.
0: You know what? He has to show up on these television programs, and he has to be the one to cut through the BS and basically tell you, I've worked for a multitude of administrations. The dude, you can say bipartisan. No, I just think he's non-political. He's like, here's the job. I do the job.
4: Yeah.
0: Me football coach. Okay. Like that's the mentality he has. I do this job. Most of you don't want to do it.
4: Here's the other thing. If you don't like the food, let's say there was a problem. Obviously there's not, but if there was, you know what you could do? You could just say, hey, send me home. Which you can voluntarily.
0: I really like Guatemalan food.
4: And they will pay for your airfare and they will even give you a stipend to do it. It's an easy fix.
0: It's not that difficult.
4: And here's the other thing.
0: But I mean, remember too, we're in such a racist country that these people are clawing their way through the system to stay here.
4: Yeah.
0: Right?
4: Yeah, to stay in.
0: So racist they just can't go home.
4: How about this? They're in a detention facility. He talked about recreation. Indoor and outdoor recreation. What detention facility gets to do that? I mean, this just sounds absurd.
0: I mean, it isn't a prison where there is rec time, right?
4: Yeah, I guess you're right.
0: But it's a detention facility. They still give these people that are not supposed to be here a little time to, you know, walk around a little bit.
4: It just sounded crazy. It was like recreation time inside. I was like, recreation? You're in a detention facility. It's not supposed to be fun. And then how about when he said, when they weren't eating in the lunchroom.
0: Yeah, they were going commissary.
4: You get takeout?
0: Yeah.
4: You just go get takeout and take it back to your cell?
0: I mean, it's not 4-star, but I'm imagining it's 2.
4: But a commissary, that means that you went in and bought something that you wanted to eat and took it back to your cell.
0: You, for the people that when we start, you know, really breaking this thing down. Yes, you get rec time. You already got rec time when you crossed the border illegally. You walked here, all right?
4: Yeah, all of it's been recreation.
0: All of it's been recreation. So now that the laws of this country, and these are laws, if you want them changed, again, go find you and 217 of your best friends and go to Congress.
4: Or just say, I want to go home. Or I just say, I want to go home. And then you get all the good food you want at home.
0: Yeah.
4: The stuff
0: I'm sure we'll feed you a meal on the plane headed back.
4: Right. Probably a good one.
0: Listen, some crackers.
4: Just something. Peanuts, something.
0: Well, no peanuts.
4: Yeah.
0: I got the peanut allergies.
4: Biscotti.
0: Biscotti. Yes. You get all the biscotti, all you want, as we send you home.
4: Dude, it's unreal. The people, the people that.
0: It is so mean in there. Really?
4: But it turned into a riot over this. That's what.
0: Over falsehoods.
4: That's.
0: Well. That and then the money that was then paid to have these people show up as they were arresting people from Portland, Oregon.
4: Yes, that's exactly right. So you have a couple things going. You have the bull crap from the media, the bull crap from the Democrat politicians that fuel the fire of people who don't know any better. And then you have the CCP money fueling riots. And so when those two join together, it looks like something that you know, this huge movement,
0: it's supposed to look grassroots.
4: And
0: it's not a grassroots movement. In fact, I would say that everyday Democrats don't give two S's about what's going on in that facility. Now, they'll sit back and tell you like, well, I think it's mean. I'm like, do you care about what's going on in there? No.
4: Are you up there protesting?
0: No.
4: Do you plan to go?
0: That's why, as Mark Wayne Mullen brought it up, they had to find people and get them here from Portland, Oregon.
4: They had to, and pay them too.
0: And pay them to be there.
4: Because there's the one video of the dude that's getting arrested. He's like, I better get my check.
0: My Soros check.
4: Yeah, I better get my check. Yeah, that's how much he cares. Better give me my check. I'm going to have to use it for bail money.
0: Telling you, this is not a made-up story. I was in St. Louis getting ready to fly back from volleyball tournament, and I'm listening to a guy sitting across from me, and he's organizing for the No Kings rally for that area of the country. And he's talking on the phone about them not having their regular AM people and not having enough for PM as well.
4: We gotta recruit some more people.
0: They're basically like, we don't have our regular people for this. We need our regular people. But here's the problem that we had. He was talking about they have a problem paying to get them to be where they need to be.
4: I bet if they threw in a hungry man, that would do it.
0: It might get it done.
4: That'd get it done. You know, pay a man, give him a hungry man.
0: And to speak to my truth, I took his picture and sent it to Tug. I was like, see, Tug?
4: Dude, this is the dude.
0: This dude's talking about this right across from me.
4: I still have it on my phone.
0: I bet you if we did facial recognition, we'd find out who that is.
4: Now, you know what? You're probably right. Like you did those, the characters in the ad.
0: Yes, in the Man Enough ad.
4: Yes, Man Enough to Vote for Kamala ad. Good heaven. All right. When we come back, 6 o'clock hour brought to you by Subaru of Gwinnett. A leftist website says the world hates America. First of all, I don't care. And then second of all, I don't believe it to be true. Next on the Morning Extra.
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17: The Iran situation is rapidly evolving. I'm Dave Anthony, Fox News. As President Trump just told the New York Post's Pod Force One podcast, adding it will be very good as talks continue trying to work out a deal to end the conflict. The president also says Iran's supreme leader is involved.
18: He is giving approval.
17: And he says the two of them will likely meet at some point.
18: We seem to be getting along quite well.
17: This is the U.S. and Iran skirmish again.
19: Overnight, Iran attacked both Kuwait and Bahrain with drones and missiles. We know several people were injured and significant damage was caused to Kuwait's international airport. CENTCOM released a statement saying that an additional wave of Iranian drones attempting to attack U.S. forces in Kuwait failed to impact intended targets tonight. U.S. Central Command Air Defenses successfully downed multiple drones and ensured no American personnel or assets were harmed. The Iranian attacks were in response to U.S. strikes that targeted Keshem Island in the Persian Gulf.
17: Fox's Trey Yingston, Tel Aviv. Now to California's primaries.
20: Everyone can see we're going in the wrong direction. We can offer Californians a new direction.
17: Republican Steve Hilton is in the lead in the race for governors. The votes keep being counted. Democrat Javier Becerra is in second place.
21: There are powerful forces aligned to darken our light.
17: The top two in the voting will face off in November. In Los Angeles, Mayor Karen Bass has advanced to the November election.
22: We want to bring change to our city
1: And that's what we've been doing, and that's what we're going to continue to do.
3: They are still counting the votes, but reality star Spencer Pratt is strongly in second place. The top two will advance.
22: I was going to be happy if I wasn't moving forward, because I would have known that God didn't want me to be the mayor. But now I feel very confident that I'm going to continue to work hard.
3: There were primaries in five other states, including Iowa, where Republican Ashley Hinson and Democrat Josh Turek both won. They'll face off in November. The winner replaces retiring GOP Iowa Senator Joni Ernst. 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
4: Talking to us until 10, doing some disco moves here in the studio this morning. 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
5: Not.
4: You don't know either?
5: Nope.
4: You just did it? It was fine.
5: I'm feeling one day.
4: Dude, that's the one thing you cannot say about disco music is that it doesn't put a smile on your face. You don't have to love it, but it gets you in a...
0: It's energy.
4: Yeah, energy. That's good. And it...
0: Yeah, I'm not a big fan of it, but I like it.
4: I don't know that I listen to it with any sort of regularity, but if Staying Alive's on, man,
0: it comes on.
4: Dude, I'm doing the finger point thing
0: that
4: Travolta did.
0: Like if I get a little Bee Gees, I'm in.
4: Yeah.
5: Want some Bee Gees?
4: Yeah.
0: I don't need, I'm not calling down the thunder right now. I'm just saying.
5: Call for the Bee Gees.
4: ABBA is always good.
0: ABBA's always good, actually.
4: Dude.
0: Bryce loves the Bee Gees. Look at his smile. Yeah. He's like, did you just say my name?
4: Did your parents love the Bee Gees or something?
5: No, my
4: Aunt Susie, God rest her soul, she just recently passed away.
5: I just grew up with Bee Gees.
4: You did. Okay,
5: I guess like throwback songs, like Simon and Garfunkel, which isn't really disco.
4: Well, that's not disco at all. Yeah.
5: But I just, that kind of like, that.
4: Just anything that's nostalgic for you.
5: Yeah.
4: Okay. Yeah.
0: 70s folk, 70s disco.
4: Dude, I mean, Jim Croce, we talk about.
0: Jim Croce's one of my all time faves.
4: He's so stinking. Simon and Garfunkel, very, very good. Maybe mix it up. We'll go from.
5: We can do Throwback Wednesday.
4: Yeah, something.
0: Before we
4: Thursdays makes more sense. Throwback Thursday.
0: It does. Oh, don't do that.
4: Yeah.
0: Don't do that. Every show that's ever done that.
4: Okay,
0: well, it doesn't work out well for them.
4: We'll stick with Wednesday.
5: Way Back Wednesday.
4: There we go. No, he's saying don't name it.
5: Oh, okay.
0: Ever. Yeah. Ever.
5: It's Wednesday.
0: Otherwise,
4: it's Wednesday music.
0: I will tell you a story about those two guys and why they don't work in the industry any longer.
4: Oh,
0: and then you will know never to do that ever again.
4: Oh, heavens. That is no good.
0: Do not build generic radio shows, people. Mm-hmm. When people figure out it's pretty generic.
4: Yes, got to go.
0: It doesn't really work out well.
4: We just like music. That was the whole point. But what you about to say?
0: So before we get into, first thing you should know today.
4: Yeah.
0: Has there been anything that just screams pompousness than reading the sign-off letter from Scott Pelley?
4: Dude,
0: and leaving 60 Minutes.
4: What a jerk. That dude is so high and mighty.
0: So self-important.
4: Dude, high and mighty. I thought what...
0: As if he's an institution that can't possibly be messed with. Mm-mm. And that, well, because of this administration, you think that you're being let go because of this administration? Mm-hmm. If anything, when you have new ownership, the standards change. And the standards at CBS are changing to where it's calling for a different level of professionalism. Doesn't mean that you can't have your own political opinion, but the injection of your own biasness into it is what they're trying to get rid of.
4: Here's the common thread that I see, because first thing he went to is this administration. We played Ro Khanna yesterday. The reason Spencer Pratt's on the, you know, the come up, the reason he's, doing as well as he is because of Donald Trump.
2: What?
4: Of all things to tie everything to. I got fired at my job. It's Trump's fault. California burned down. It's Trump's fault.
0: So, and it really depends on the lane that you're in. For instance, comedy that offends at every level and knocks both sides is always the preferred level. In fact, I'm pretty sure Dave Chappelle, he's one of the goats of all time. I'm fairly certain he's a Democrat, but he craps on everything, including the trans movement. And so it hits all the buttons. It hits everybody. When you are doing comedy, you have to kind of stay in that area of equal opportunity offender, in my opinion. It has to be that way the whole time. Why do we talk about George Carlin? Because Carlin set everything up as it's all of us versus them.
4: That's right.
0: That's the way that always worked. When you are doing, in this case with radio, you know that there has never been a successful liberal show or network in the history of this format. When Air America came on, which was going to be the big counter.
4: Oh, yeah, it's going to be huge.
0: Bombed.
4: Completely bombed.
0: Bombed. Why has conservative radio always worked? Because for the most part, we have the largest audience.
4: Yeah. And we're pointing out, hey, here's what we believe. Here's what's happening in front of us.
0: Now, what has gone on with CBS, the further left they've pushed, the more they've gotten out of that lane. You cannot survive. And we've seen this with network television. We've seen this with cable news. You cannot survive pushing a far left perspective every single week, every single night. It doesn't work.
4: There's a reason MS Now is called MS Now.
0: Now, yes.
4: They had to change the name.
0: Why they're consistently fourth place and why they're shuttering money. CBS, as a whole, with new ownership, is just looking to center a message. And the far left, the Scott Pelley's of the world, are so upset about that, they just want to take their ball and go home.
4: Dude, I love the response when Colbert was done. And it's like, we just took a $40 million hit and turned it into a $15 million benefit. $15 million of revenue coming in. That's the smart way of handling it, because that's what businesses are supposed to do. Quickly on the Pelley thing, I saw this from Clay Travis, thought it was really smart. These journalists really think they have the most important jobs in the world. The sanctimony is incredible. You get paid tens of millions of dollars to be on TV, on a show watched by only because it came on after NFL
0: games, yeah.
4: Dude. Yeah, it's just so funny that he calls him out, because that's what everybody thinks. Everybody knows. Scott Pelley's, the only academics, like people at Wake Forest, and this is not a slap at Wake Forest, the university necessarily, but the academics that run it, there's a reason they had Scott Pelley there. They knew he would deliver the message that they wanted delivered. They would get the message, the angle, the politic, they would get everything that they wanted out of him being the speaker. That's the only reason you choose somebody like that.
0: So, good luck to you.
4: Yeah.
0: Scott Pelley?
4: Yeah. Let's see what you do next.
0: Where's the next stop? Because, yeah. There's such an audience and you're such an institution. I can imagine, just like the rest of these people, the Joy Reid to the world and everyone else, I'm sure she'll go out, or he'll go out on their own and be a wild success.
4: Without a doubt. I mean, it's going to be so huge.
0: To think that at one point, we're now going into maybe 3 years ago, when Don Lemon over at CNN was out, and he decides, well, I'm going to start my own network. Okay, fine. He thought he was going to have the same success that Tucker Carlson was. As it turns out, there's not an audience for it. And you even had Elon Musk, who decided, well, I'll get involved in this so that we have both ends of this.
4: Sure.
0: And I'll have you as part of what we're doing here. And the dude asked for a Cybertruck along with a crazy amount of money. And Elon's like, good luck to you. Do it on your own.
4: If he had just asked for the Cybertruck, might have got it.
0: It
4: was the boatload of money that he was like, wait a minute, I'm not paying you this. I don't know what you deliver.
0: And now all you ever see is Don Lemon having to storm churches in order to get an audience.
4: Nothing. Nothing. He has no ability, no talent. And Scott Pelley is going to find... Dude, he's going to be a Walmart greeter. Now, and that's not a shot at Walmart greeters. I just don't know what else he does. What does he bring? What is the content?
0: Yeah. Tell me what your content is.
4: Yeah.
0: Tell me what you do that makes all of us go, ooh, Scott Pelley's on the case.
4: Yeah. I can't.
0: Like, you know, if you want good journalism, and I think even if though it does have a particular political slant at times, when HBO for the longest time would have their Real Sports series,
4: mm-hmm.
0: and they would cover just all sorts of topics all around the world, you had professional journalists that some of them you knew, hey, they're going to bring their politics into it. But at least they were trying to tell both ends of a story on a regular basis. I felt like when I watched one of those for 10 or 12 minutes, I got both ends of the story. That is not the case when you're watching CBS and when you're watching 60 Minutes over the last 10 years.
4: Ever.
0: I mean, you actually had Leslie Stahl arguing with the president that his campaign wasn't spied on.
4: They spied on my campaign. Leslie Stahl, Mr. President, you cannot say that. This is 60 Minutes. Yeah, we know. The reason you can't say it on 60 Minutes is because it's so slanted and you won't tell the truth. That's the reason, not because it's some institution that people have so much respect for. Morning, Extra and Extra 106.3. Let's do the first thing to know this morning.

0: I saw the headline of this and I couldn't help but roll my eyes in the back of my head. Like a one-armed bandit in old school Vegas. I mean, just spinning it so ridiculous. The headline from Salon.com. Do Americans really know how much the world hates us? First of all, I don't care. I don't care how much the world hates us. They've always hated us. Why? Because we're successful. They despise success. We're a superpower. They despise that. So I don't care that the world hates us. But that's the question Salon.com asks. And then as I thought about it, and as I read the article, I was like, you mean to tell me the world that's trying to come here? Like all the 20 million that were just opened, kicked open the door and let in, those are the people you're telling me that hate us? That same world, those are the world that we prop up. It's our economy that keeps theirs afloat. We have nothing in common with Europe anymore. They've fallen because they don't even believe in the things that created Europe and made Europe great and that we spawned from, you know, like human rights, individual rights and those type things. Africa, you tell me that Africa hates us? Okay. What a waste of resources and corruption that continent is. Tell me which country and or continent that I'm supposed to be so concerned about, Salon.com, that hates America.
1: First off, they only hate us when we're on top.
0: That's where I started. That's exactly right.
1: That's always how it is. And this is where me being the ugly American, I will just point this out. They hate us because they ain't us.
0: Andrew O'Hare.
1: Can you spell that, by the way?
0: No, I'm afraid to. No, I'm going to. That was close. Andrew O'Hare. The world don't hate us. Andrew O'Hare, the writer of Salon.com, he hates America, not the world.
1: Everybody hates us until they need our help.
0: That's right. And then all of a sudden, waving their arms.
1: Hey, I've had one international trip in the last 15 years, but it was a week and a half ago.
0: No, it was fun.
1: And the cool part about when I was in the Dominican and you talked to a bunch of people there locally, they kept saying the same thing. There are many more Americans traveling here, and when you look into their economy, almost 25% of it is hospitality. They love it when America's doing well.
0: Yes, they do.
1: They talked about how much more Americans were traveling to their country while I was there.
0: Yep.
1: Because it's so important to their economy. A quarter of their economy is hospitality. It's hosting people from the United States and around the world. And as they put it, the better y'all are doing, the better we're doing.
0: It's more than that deeply ingrained toxin of American narcissism. It's the conviction long shared across the full range of political opinions in this exceptional or indispensable nation endowed by God or history or Thomas Jefferson or some sort of unique destiny has begun to fade. No, it hasn't. No, it hasn't. We're coming up on 250 years. We're about to celebrate the greatness of 250 years of this country and that so many people are dying to come here. They would do anything to be here.
1: If you want to say that America is somehow fading, the only area I would ever entertain this is with our debt, because that may be a pitfall down the road.
0: And that's a fair criticism. And we make it all the time.
1: But that is not the point. That article is based on, well, look at our leadership. Listen, baby, our leadership's been good. Are you kidding? Your guy was asleep at the wheel for 4 years. I'd never thought I would be in a country where you would actually have real life political prisoners.
0: And we are now.
1: That's what was going on in this country during the Biden administration.
0: Yeah. Yeah.
1: It's like for everyone that wants to, look what Trump did as far as pardoning these January 6 people. Do you realize that Joe Biden handed out 8,000 pardons?
0: Most people don't because CBS News won't report it. 60 Minutes wouldn't report
1: 1,000, including to his immediate family members that were involved in his crimes.
0: After he said he wouldn't do that.
1: And I've been told, well, Trump's treating this country like a piggy bank. Mm-hmm. Okay.
0: Yeah.
1: All right. I already saw what you're doing. That's called projection. All right. Like, if you want to talk about debt in this country, yeah,
0: legitimate conversation. Yep.
1: Legitimate discussion. But you're not going to be able to talk about how we are not top dog once again. And that's what the left never likes.
0: Democrats,
1: is when we're top dog.
0: Democrats could never talk about the debt because they want to increase it that much more because they want to make everything free. Right? Somebody's got to pay for it. They would never talk about that. Let me give you one more from this, this article, salon.com. Do Americans really know how much the world hates us? One of my Irish cousins, a middle-class professional who has visited the U.S. many times, texted me after Trump took office last year and said, for the first time, she found America and Americans actively frightening.
1: Good!
0: Go back!
1: Go back! Don't come here!
0: That's right, dude.
1: Keep your happy ass in your country.
0: But did you see what it got reduced to? Just like in the segment earlier, we were talking about Ro Khanna. What is the first thing? Reason Spencer Pratt's popular.
1: Donald Trump.
0: Scott Pelley. I got fired because of the Trump administration. What did they use? Trump. It was my cousin that came all the time and everything was great until Trump took office and now actively frightened to come to the United States. Do not go places you're frightened. I'm not going to Mexico because Mexico is a narco state. I'm not going there because it's frightening to go where the, you know, where narco terrorists run the country. I don't want to go there. So, Miss Irish lady, don't come here.
1: I'm jumping the gun on this piece of audio because I think it's important for this. So, Dr. Oz, part of the administration, yesterday he was asked a question during a press conference, and this was his explanation as to how you treat this.
2: Americans out there that are suffering from a very serious ailment called Trump derangement syndrome.
3: I am concerned about folks who have focused their entire life energy on dislike of the president. It's disheartening to see people lost in that way, but you know, it's treating stupid is really hard, and it becomes a real problem. And these folks are off. Now GLP-1s. I mean,
1: treating stupid is really hard.
0: It is, and guys like Andrew O'Hare. TDS.
1: Yeah.
0: Treating stupid is really hard. And you can, you know, as soon as I opened up, I want to show you this. There's an old TV show from back in the day called Hogan's Heroes.
1: Oh, yeah.
0: And it was about.
1: Yeah, it's a comedy, but yeah, you have people that are imprisoned and yeah, they have Nazi guards.
0: That's right. And in this picture for the Salon article, do Americans really know how much the world hates us? It is. The turd Reich is what they have, and it's all the administration in kind of Hogan's Heroes type.
1: Yeah, it's a London
0: garb.
1: Photo.
0: Yeah. And so they're, you know.
1: I'll point this out. You have your own problems. In fact, I met two people when I was in the Dominican. They were from south of London.
0: Dude.
1: And I asked them, they flat out, they're like, we don't go into the city anymore. I'm like, it's funny how that works.
0: It's like us not going to Atlanta.
1: Yeah.
0: Unless there's something that I need to get down there for.
1: It's like, it's really simple. It's like, it's been turned in their way and what we were discussing. They're like, it's been turned over to the barbarians. The people that are leading it have suicidal empathy and the regular citizens, the regular people. If you can get out because you have the financial means to do so, do so. But that's what you're going to get. That's London.
0: For sure. And then you also get, 18-year-old British university students stabbed. And then no one report on it. You have rape gangs, and no one report on it. Act like it's not. Just brush it under the carpet.
1: Just pretend like it's not happening.
0: And the world hates us?
1: Yeah.
0: Get out of here, dude. This is so ridiculous. It's one of those where you just roll your eyes so far back in your head and say, if they do, I don't care, but I don't really believe that.
1: I say this to my kids all the time, mostly my oldest because she's 15 and this is what you deal with. I tell her, if you have five haters at school, find five more. And what I always point out is nobody hates anyone who's down in the gutter. People only hate you when you're on top.
0: That's right.
1: People only hate you when you're winning. Now, it's like the sports teams out there. Like, why did everyone enjoy seeing New England lose the Super Bowl? It's like, was there New England? They win all the time.
0: They always win.
1: The Tom Brady roast, why did it work out so well? Because the dude's lived a charmed life.
0: He's a winner.
1: He's lived an amazing life. And again, I don't have anything against him, but the reason why people enjoy it is because dude's a winner.
0: That's exactly right.
1: If you're winning, you're going to have haters. So please, United States, let's go find 5 million more.
0: And keep winning.
1: And keep winning.
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10: It's Wednesday, June 3rd, and here are your headlines. Los Angeles Mayor Karen Bass is headed to a runoff election after failing to secure the majority needed to win re-election outright. Bass, who has faced criticism from both the left and the right over issues, including homelessness, affordability, public safety, will now face Republican challenger Spencer Pratt, who finished second and has focused in his campaign on government accountability and emergency response. Meanwhile, Republican gubernatorial candidate Steve Hilton emerged from California's primary, claiming voters are ready for change in the deep blue state. MARTA is delaying the launch of its new rail car safety testing as new rail car safety testing continues, meaning the trains will not enter service as planned this week. Officials had hoped to have the new fleet running ahead of the World Cup later this month, but no new launch date has been announced. And finally, a new study suggests remote work, not artificial intelligence, may be a factor behind rising unemployment among recent college graduates, with researchers finding employers have been more hesitant to hire entry-level workers because training and mentoring are more difficult in remote work environments. Today's weather will feature plenty of sun with a high of 79 and a low of 56. The Extra 106.3 headlines, I'm Bryce Gobert.
0: Tugging those until 10 on Extra 106.3. It is our honor to welcome Congressman Tim Burchett to the Morning Extra. Good morning, sir. How are you?
11: I'm great. Thank you all for having me on.
0: Yes, sir. It is, like I said,

0: it's just that's the problem with it. Everybody talks a big game, you know, and then they feed you the red meat at the Lincoln Day or the Reagan Day or the MAGA dinners or whatever, and then they go back to Washington and boat you down the river. And that's been the problem consistently, and people aren't paying attention. And I mean, when you have 15 to 20% of the population that's eligible to vote, go vote. And then when 40% of the evangelical Christians stay home and 30% of the gun owners stay home on election day, I mean, they listen to those cluckheads on The View, I guess, tell them what to think. And then they gripe and say, well, what's the use if I go vote? It's going to be stolen. Well, you got to put so many points on the dadgum board that they can't steal it. That's what you got to do. And we've seen that in the past where big numbers show up and we do pretty good. But when it dwindles, we don't do so well. And that's kind of part of the problem, I guess. And there's not a lot of accountability. People don't follow the bills. You know, there'll be a 2,000 page bill and, you know, you'll get your little portion that you need in there and then you vote for it. And that's why we're $40 trillion in debt.
1: Congressman Tim Burchett joins us right here on The Morning Extra. One of those areas that I think has created such an interesting political divide is that when you bring up the idea of politicians should not be getting rich off taxpayer money, they should not be able to do some of the stuff that they're doing in Congress. And I believe you have a large amount of Americans that completely agree with that. Yet, whenever there's any sort of proposal for a bill, it immediately seems like it dies in Congress. How frustrating is that when you have, I believe, a majority of Americans who believe in what you're talking about there?
0: It is incredibly frustrating. And you mentioned the bill on defunding the Taliban. It's Monday, and we're sending them $40 million more dollars every week. The State Department has the numbers. I've read the reports. And yet you can't seem to get it out. And the reason is because probably some of that money is running through some NGOs and things like that. And that money comes straight back to Washington, whether it's in the form of dark money or you have members of Congress who have family members that I'm sure a wife and or a girlfriend maybe that work for some of these organizations that draw a fat check and we just let it ride. And, the stock trading thing, of course, everybody realizes that some members of Congress can make 16,000% return or whatever it is that some of them are getting. You know, and Nancy Pelosi in the top 10, she's number 11 in the amount of trades. Now, the profit wise, she's cleaning up, but there's so many that are doing this deal, and everybody knows it's going on. And it's not every member of Congress. And honestly, some members of Congress financially struggle because they have, you know, it's two households. I sleep in my office, so I don't have the expense, and I eat a lot of peanut butter and jelly sandwiches. That's just no lie. I don't go out and party like some do, but most don't. But it's just a choice you make. Are you going to sit in a committee meeting and get some kind of information and call your broker or call your brother's broker or whoever you run it through and do that? The bill I have is very simple. It just says put everything in a dadgum mutual fund. That's what you ought to do is put it in a mutual fund and not involve in stock trading. The bill that's out there that everybody's pushing now is not my bill. The bill is you're not allowed to trade anymore, but you get to keep your portfolio. So say you got a $20 million portfolio. Of course you're going to vote for things that would make it better. And I just think it's a bad road to go. I have a simple bill that just says do away with it. More people have played professional baseball than have been in the United States Congress. And, yeah, it's a sacrifice, but you should make that sacrifice. And if you can't do that, you need to go home.
2: Yeah. Congressman Tim Burchett joins us on The Morning Extra and Extra 106.3 Tug and Loose until 10. I get so frustrated and I understand your frustration because I don't trust Tim. I don't trust any government anymore. Even the people that I vote for, I don't even know if I trust them.

0: them anymore. This is a collapse of integrity, a collapse of belief, which is detrimental to our country. I want to believe. I want to trust in the system. I want to trust in the American way and the American dream. And I feel like I see it caving in front of me because the people there, like you've laid out, Congressman Burchett, they're not doing what they're supposed to do. And it seems so easy not to, I mean, you're talking about voting. You know, you gotta get out in numbers that will, you know, win us an election that's too big to rig, too big to cheat. And then you have the Save America Act, that's another thing that's backed by the majority of Americans. And they won't even, the Republicans won't even do anything with it. That's the thing that drives people crazy, the thing that drives me crazy. I don't know how to fix that. Can it be fixed, Congressman?
1: Yeah, hold these people accountable. Reagan said it best, trust but verify. I think the vast majority of the people in Congress are honest. It's just that it gets easier and easier just to slide down that path. And there is zero accountability when that happens. You run every 2 years again. You preach the gospel the last 6 months or so. And then they get reelected. And then 18 months out of that time, they're not doing what they said they were going to do. And that is a big problem within Congress right now. And you're right not to trust. But Reagan did say it best, trust but verify.
2: Congressman Tim Burchett is our guest on the Morning Extra. Now, sir, just full disclosure, I have been a UFO UAP enthusiast for a long time. I'm the guy who owned the Time Life books in the 80s and 90s. I've always followed this story. And one of the only bipartisan things that really seems to be going on in Washington is both sides of the aisle want to know, where is some of this dark money going? Do you ever think that we're going to get to a point where we might, I don't know if it's even disclosure, but we might actually be able to find out what is actually going on around us and where's our money going to support it or to research it?
1: That is a great question. I've said this many times. It's not about flying saucers. It's not about little green men. It's about where the heck about tens of millions of dollars are going. And if they don't exist, then why are they spending all this money to do something, to study something? Almost every alphabet agency, except maybe the IRS, I don't know if they figure out a way to tax them, they might, but everybody has a group that's investigating them. They have files on this stuff. And currently, how crazy this is, I'm in a meeting with some kid with a man bun in there, and there's a bunch of military officials, you know, and this is, and he tells us that the president is on a need-to-know basis. You know, I mean, how is that even possible that some unelected bureaucrat, little punk, is able to make that kind of assumption and has that kind of authority? But that's where we're at. And it's proven right now, because I was on the phone with just a couple of days ago with one of the president's top people. And if I said his name, you would know it. But he told me that right now the president is getting a lot of blowback from these agencies. They're stopping him from releasing a lot of the stuff that's out there and the stuff that I've seen and that several members of Congress have seen. And if you're a member of the Congress that this is a bunch of junk or garbage, tell them to go into the SCIF, demand a meeting with the FBI, demand a meeting with some of these other agencies that have these files to show them the videos and to hear the testimony. You know, you have scientists in this movie I'm in at Age of Disclosure, and these are government scientists that have come forward and said, yes, we have bodies, yes, we have vehicles or whatever they are, and they have nothing to gain. All they have to gain is losing every bit of their credibility in the public's eye. You have pilots, some of the best in the world, that have come forward and said, we've chased these things. They followed us. And I was with a group, and I won't go into too much detail, that was disclosing to us that they had to call off some of their, I won't call it air show. They were in the air and had to call this thing off because these things were around them so much, and they were afraid for their own safety. You know, and we have sworn testimony in committee. These things have hovered for hours, and then they just shoot straight up. We have nothing with any of that capability. So is it the Chinese? No, it's not the Chinese. They would own us even more than they already do. Is it the Russians? No, they wouldn't be bogged down in Ukraine. And it's surely not us, because we wouldn't put our members of the military in harm's way in front of these things. And, you know, when I have a pilot tell me this thing was 14 feet from his canopy, 14 feet. And, you know, and at some point, somebody in the government's going to have to show us some stuff. But right now, because of the arrogance and that we see in our government, even they're keeping our own president from seeing this stuff.
0: Congressman Tim Burchett on the Morning Extra, Tug and Lose until 10. So what keeps you up at night? Because Lose and I have these discussions all the time. I've always been a guy that's not super interested in it, but I believe something exists. You know, you can convince me something exists. Lose has really read about it and talked about it.
2: I did follow every single one of the committees. Like, I ran home, Congressman, to go watch things on C-SPAN, to watch every minute of it. I have seen Age of Disclosure as well. So I'm always telling Tug, as a former naval man, there's stuff that our military can't explain.
0: And I believe that. So that's my question. What keeps you up at night? The technology, the things that you've seen, or the fraud that you feel like is going, as far as the money that's being ushered through, you know, that whole world?
1: I think it's the fraud, because I'm not worried about these things. If they were going to destroy us, they surely they've already done it. And I just think it's the fraud and the ability of our government to hide everything from us and to decide what we can and cannot handle. Yes. That's what drives me crazy. In fact, we're $40 trillion in debt. Nobody has a plan to pay any of it down.
0: No, that's exactly right.
1: They want us to pass their bill, and then we'll get it next go round.
0: That's what they always say. But see, that's the thing. I don't think many people, and I don't know that I thought about it until this morning when Lose and I was discussing it, Congressman Burchett. I was like, I'm so glad that you laid it out that way. The fraud that goes into either covering it up or being able to launder money or whatever it is, that more than the little green people that most people are like, man, I got to get to work. This is what I'm concerned about. I got to pay my taxes that are going to get wasted.
1: Yep. That's exactly right. And we just, again, $40 trillion in debt we're approaching, and nobody has a plan. You know, we're spending more on our military than our top three people, the top three countries do. You know, the Democrats get in and spend it on all kinds of woke, crazy stuff, and then we spend it on, seems like, on military. And I remembered there was talk about some people were going to vote against some bills, some of the military, and one of the slimy members of Congress gets up and says, starts pointing out, well, we make this in your district, we make this in your district, we make this in your district. I mean, we're literally making stuff that gets mothballed the day it comes off the assembly line because it's in some powerful. I remember my first bill, budget when I got to Congress, and it had something on studying lobsters in three different districts. And it turned out, I believe it was in three different ranking members in both parties' district. Basically, they were studying the same thing. I said, if y'all want to study lobster, you need to go down to the Red Lobster and study it for $14.99, the $14.99 dinner.
0: That's right.
1: That tells you how long ago it was. But anyway, it's just never ending, but we got to have accountability, and we can't give up, and we got to keep fighting. We got to go to the polls. We got to get off our butts and do something. We got to hold our elected officials accountable, and we got to start reading these bills. They're on the internet, even though they get dropped on our lap, 2,000 page bills. You know, here's something that infuriates me. I'm in Transportation Committee, and I had some amendments, and those were cost saving amendments, but they weren't agreed upon by the four corners. Now, the four corners are the Democrat or Republican Speaker, Speaker Johnson, Hakeem Jeffries, the Democrat, and Thune and Schumer. Now, we're in the majority. Why do we worry? They sure as heck don't worry about us. And yet, this wasn't agreed upon in this massive spending bill. Yet, so we're going to, so the Republicans in leadership bow down to that. And it just doesn't make any sense to me. And there's zero accountability. zero accountability. And I wish people would start paying attention and hold their elected officials accountable. You got a revolving door. Once you get out, you play the game long enough, you'll be hired by some dadgum lobbying firm. There's no question. And it just drives me crazy. But anyway,
0: You've brought up the duplication, and it sounds like you're talking about the lobster study, that there's so many departments doing the same stuff, and that just means more money is being wasted over and over and over again. You've been trying to point that out, because I don't think people know that either.
1: No, they don't. I remembered, I wrote the president. It was President Trump's first term, and he cleaned a lot of it up. It was breast cancer, which is just horrible. If you've got a mom, a sister, an aunt, grandmother, whatever, this has affected you. And there was a duplication. You know, they were studying the same dadgum thing, and we made them get together and correlate what they were doing, so there wasn't that duplication. And that's what I've been doing. I'm chairman of the DOGE committee. We found $1 trillion in duplication, and I have a bill to help correct that. And I'm hopefully I'll see it in committee in a couple of weeks. Hopefully, but if it doesn't, I'm going to raise total hell about it on the internet and put it out and embarrass the people that stopped it, because that's the kind of thing. You know, I was in the state legislature in Tennessee, and every bill that you carried, you could have heard. That's not the way it is in Congress. You've got these staffers that run. I have on one committee alone, the Republican-controlled committee has 50 staffers. Now, what happens to a staffer? They get wined and dined. Not all of them, but some of them get wined and dined by the lobbyist, and then they stop your bill. They come to you and say, "Hey, man, this thing ain't going to pass like it is. Why don't we do a study?" And so you pass the bill with the same name, and you go home to your hometown paper and say, "Oh, look what Burchett did. He passed this bill with this title, you know, this great title," which didn't. And so these studies get done by the GAO, the government, I believe it's accounting office, accountability office, whatever. And they, these studies, I'm pretty sure, do you remember that last scene in Raiders of the Lost Ark where they go into that huge warehouse?
0: Yeah.
1: And that's where these studies go, I think, because I've been in Congress 8 years and I ain't never seen a dadgum study. So I'm forcing them to bring the studies out in DOGE. And then we craft a committee meeting around that. And at the end of the meeting, I'll already have legislation drawn up. That's the way it should run. And that's what we're doing in the DOGE committee. I've brought out 3 or 4 bills so far. But let's see what happens with them. It's not real sexy. And when you have to cut somebody's third cousin's paycheck that doesn't do anything in some miserable government department, people get a little antsy. And they'll start picking, "Oh, Burchett, I was told last week that I just don't play the game. That's my problem. I'm putting that on one of my campaign t-shirts this year. I don't play the game, because playing the game is, and that's what I told the chairman, that's what's got us in $40 trillion in debt, playing the game.
2: It's funny you mentioned that, because as we've been promoing you joining us, we just have talked about you and said he doesn't play the game. So, yeah, put it on a shirt.
0: Absolutely. Congressman, we could talk to you all day, and I hope you'll come back and speak to our audience again here in Atlanta, because you're speaking their language. You speak you and I, because I'm from Northwest Georgia, just south of Chattanooga and Dalton. We speak a lot. We got that Appalachian accent, but you talk like I talk, and it's nothing to do with the accent. It's the common sense that can save America, or if we don't implement it, we're going to lose it. And I hope you'll come back one day soon.
1: Thank you. And y'all just call me and I'll be glad to. And it's good to be on a radio station where people don't speak with an accent.
0: So thank you. That's right. Absolutely right. Congressman Tim Burchett. God, love it, man. He's exactly what America needs.
2: Well, he points out the frustration of what it's like working in that environment. And I love that he made the comment about Raiders of the Lost Ark, and that's where these reports go to die. I've got a friend of mine who's worked for the GAO for 20 years who says the same thing.
0: It's unreal, dude.
2: It's like, "Here, we need you to score this." I'm like, "We'll score a bill." It's like, but basically, if it's a report, it's off to wherever, and it's just a way to slow everything down and not get anything done.
3: Imagine that. Government, slow everything down, not get everything done. Seems like a theme there. When we come back on Extra 106.3, Zen. You know, we talk about all the players, golfers, baseball players, that everybody's using Zen. Bryce has got a, what was that?
4: Producers,
3: yes, exactly right. And me and Lowe's occasionally. Do you realize it's good for you?
2: Yep.
3: What?
2: So glad you stumbled on this.
4: We've been knowing that.
3: What? This is amazing. This is the greatest day of my life. 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
2: Good morning. Here are your sports headlines for Wednesday, June 3rd. The Atlanta Braves opened up their six-game homestand with a 4-3 win last night over the visiting Toronto Blue Jays. Game 2 of 3 goes down tonight, and it will be Grant Holmes on the mound. He'll be opposed by Patrick Corbin. First pitch is set for 7:15. You can hear all the game action on our sister station, 680 The Fan, and for free on the Fan app. The Stanley Cup Finals got underway last night. The Golden Knights of Vegas remain hot. They beat the Carolina Hurricanes 5-4 to take a one-game-to-none series lead. The Hurricanes did lead that matchup 2-0 before giving up that lead. Tonight from San Antonio, the Spurs host the New York Knicks. That's game one of the NBA Finals. That game will tip off at 8:30. With your sports headlines, I'm Carlos Medina.
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3: I was just telling Front Office Lowe's that my wife, she found my son's Zen.
2: Oh, no.
3: And she was so upset.
2: Wayward soul.
3: It was. I was telling.
4: Yeah, parents weren't happy.
3: Yeah.
4: For me.
3: But I'm not sure that they should be upset. My son never drinks. He's always the DD. He gets everybody home. And she found the Zen in his backpack after she was getting a shirt that he had asked her, hey, do you mind tossing this in the washing machine? I don't have time to wash it. Can you do it? And she just, you see the just disbelief on her face. My son is using Zen. I was like, Laura. So is every Major League Baseball player, every NASCAR driver, every football player, like every male on earth about is using Zen. And then I ran across Dr. Peter McCullough. And if you remember him, during COVID-19, he went on Joe Rogan, he went on Theo Vaughn, and he was talking about hydroxychloroquine, he was talking about ivermectin, he was talking about all those things, Lois. And now he was like, Zen is actually pretty good for you. And he talked about nicotine, the drug nicotine, and the positives that nicotine can provide. And this is what I wanted to send to my wife, but I didn't do it. I didn't do it yet. I want to break it to her gently because I don't want to have her melt down in the house.
2: You cat.
3: Yeah. I want to break it to her gently.
2: Play Dr. McCullough, yes. And then you know what? This might extend to the 8 o'clock hour. Yeah. I don't even know.
3: This is good. Listen.
9: Was there anybody who was immune to like any genetics or demographics, or cultures that were immune to COVID-19?
10: There's one adult group. You're going to laugh. But there's one adult group, no specific ethnicity or culture, but you're going to laugh, smokers.
9: Smokers couldn't get it?
10: They got it very mild cases, and they don't get long COVID. You know why?
9: Why?
10: Because smokers maintain a level of nicotine in the bloodstream. They actually smoke frequently enough. Blood nicotine blocks the spike protein as it's interfacing with the nicotinic acetylcholine receptor. Smoking blocks the spike protein. It's amazing. I thought smokers were going to go down.
9: Well, who knows now then? All those years of this, all those smoking advertisements ended up probably saving people's lives 40 years later. My God.
10: Well, you know what? We use a nicotine patch, 7-milligram patch, even in non-smokers to help them through long COVID. We use it in addition to the McCullough protocol.
9: I've seen people recommend that people should just be on nicotine, of like a, take a nicotine patch. Do you think that's a good idea just on a regular basis, or is that just?
10: I think if they have long COVID, I recommend to a patient yesterday, if they have long COVID symptoms, nicotine, don't forget, is a nootropic. A nootropic is a drug that does make the brain function more effectively. It's a methylxanthine. It's related to caffeine. Caffeine does the same thing as a nootropic. So some people use nicotine little packets or whatever. I grew up in Texas, so, you know, their kids were dip snuffing.
9: And, we used to chew that up.
10: My dad was a chain smoker. But nicotine itself is not, it's addictive, but it's not harmful to the human body. And so is, by the way, caffeine's addictive, but it's not harmful to the human body. What's harmful is the tars that's in tobacco and smoke.
0: So you might, and we can bail out there, but
2: that's the important factor.
0: Right. In cigarettes, all the additives that
2: they put the chemicals, everything else that goes along with it. Nicotine on its own, as he points out, addictive, but not problematic for the body. In fact, it has been shown to not only help brain function, but
0: which I need all kinds of that.
2: But the other end of this, and just as he pointed out, you have ACE2 receptors. It's what, when it came to COVID-19 and other viruses out there, it's what they attach to. It's what they're, in COVID's case, it's what the spike protein attaches to. It was shown very early on that nicotine users, and this is why so many people jumped on patches in Europe and why there was a run on patches, that they would not get COVID at all, or they would get a much lesser version because, again, you couldn't, that spike protein could not attach to the ACE2 receptors as it did in regular people. And so I just wanted to highlight, Tug, this is September 14th of 2020, when former USA Today writer Dan Wolkin is pushing, like, not doing football, and he went COVID crazy. In fact, if you try and look back at all of his information, he deleted everything during COVID. All of it. Because he was one of the biggest weenies on earth. And what
0: surprising for that guy.
2: What was I saying in September 14th of 2020? Because he was crying and doing his COVID thing. I said, let's get serious, Dan. Commit, drop weight, go vegan, start smoking if you're scared and all.
0: Yeah, I love it. It's so great. So great.
2: And I kept saying the same things. Drop weight, change your diet.
0: And look, you don't even have to go vegan necessarily.
2: No.
0: Just you.
2: I was just saying, if you're that scared.
0: If you're that terrified. But that's the thing. Let's run out to the racetrack after the show. Get us some nicotine patches or some Zen. And dude, life just got better. And I want to gently tell my sweet wife, sweetheart, it's going to be okay. He's going to be just fine.
2: He'll be fine.
0: And that's what I kept telling her. I was like, this is not a big deal. No. I know you're upset about it. It's not a big deal. You think it's like dipping, and it's not.
2: If you were to have a pack of Marlboro Reds that you found in his backpack, concerning. Dip snuff, concerning. Chew, concerning. When you're talking about just straight nicotine, basically nicotine pouches.
0: Yeah, that's right.
2: It's different. It's one of those areas where I believe you're going to see not just influencers, not just people that work in the podcast world, but I believe you're going to have people start marketing. And the problem is we don't allow for the marketing, as far as regular, television or anything else of nicotine. It's against the law, but I believe you are going to see more of a marketing aspect of the health aspects of some of it. Now, again, I'm telling you, like, don't run out and buy a pack of smokes and try to burn through four of those a day.
0: No, that's not what we're saying.
2: But if you are introducing nicotine on a somewhat regular basis to your system, as Dr. Peter McCullough, the most published cardiologist in the history of this country, is telling you, ain't bad for you.
0: Dude, I'm telling you, I'm just going to lay my wife's head on my shoulder and gently pet her hair and be like, baby, it's okay. Remember I told you it's okay? It's okay.
4: April, I can give recommendations if you need.
0: Yeah.
2: April 11th, 2021. Me, my suggestion to these two people that are freaking out. Then hide out and drop weight. Go vegan. Maybe even start smoking.
0: That's the best part. Dude, because it sounds, it flies in the face of everything that Dan Wilkin, people, those people like that.
2: Who was on top of this and who was not?
0: That's right. Dan Wilkin. Totally. Was
2: I wasn't sitting there listening to Rachel Maddow.
0: Which was smart. Never listen to Rachel Maddow. Can we come back? Fix America like you'd fix a football team on Extra 106.3.
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12: Well, I guess it's pretty easy to hate Jeff Bezos, especially if you're into hating people more successful than you are, and maybe a good reason to say capitalism is terrible. Look what he's done to retail and shopping malls. Anyway, let me tell you something about Bezos. I didn't know, learned it over the weekend. When Bezos started Amazon, he was working at a table in a garage. Finally, he could pay himself a salary, $80,000 a year. And that was his salary up to and through his tenure as the CEO of Amazon, $80,000 a year. Never took more. Yeah, he's worth over $200 billion. Why is that? Because while he was drawing down a salary of $80,000 a year, he built a company that's worth, well, okay, his share, $200 and some billion. But he left the money in the company to build the company and create very wealthy employees and retirees. Jeff Bezos has an idea. Heard it for the first time this weekend. Wholeheartedly endorse it. He says we're measuring wealth the wrong way. It's not how much money a person has. It's how much money other people have due to that person's hard work in building a company. Don't tell me the net worth of some corporate CEO. Tell me the net worth of the people he hired, the people who worked for him, the people that helped him build that wealth. There, I think, is the true worth of an entrepreneur, a business owner, a business starter. Not to what extent they became rich, but how many other people did they help become rich? Think about it. More on that later. Neil Bortz, Extra 106.3.
13: He and Iran's supreme leader are getting along quite well. I'm Dave Anthony, Fox News. That's what President Trump says, adding the two of them will likely meet as talks continue trying to work out a deal to end the Iran conflict, adding it'll be very good. The president also tells the New York Post's Pod Force One podcast he did have a tense call with Israel's Prime Minister Benjamin Netanyahu.
14: I wouldn't say angry. I was a little bit perturbed.
13: Over Israel's attacks on Hezbollah militants in Lebanon.
14: You know, at some point they said maybe we got to stop this.
13: This is the U.S. and Iran battle again, leaving one person dead in Kuwait.
15: The attack on the Kuwait airport passenger building came as part of back-and-forth attacks between the United States and Iran. The U.S. had fired a missile into the engine room of an oil tanker trying to breach the American blockade and targeted an Iranian military station on Keshem Island in the Strait of Hormuz. Iran says it went after the U.S. Navy's 5th Fleet headquarters in Bahrain. We're told those missiles were intercepted.
13: Fox's Jonathan Savage. They're still counting the votes in California, but so far Republican Steve Hilton is in the lead in the primary for governor.
16: We just need a governor and a government that helps people instead of constantly standing in their way when they want to follow their dreams.
13: Democrats Javier Becerra and Tom Steyer, they're second and third right now. The top two will face off in the November election. In Los Angeles, Mayor Karen Bass came in first in her primary.
17: I have devoted my entire life to serving the city that I love, where I was born, and I'm going to continue to do that.
13: She may face reality star Spencer Pratt in November. He's now in second in the voting. A Grammy Award-winning singer has died. That's one of Peebo Bryson's three top 10 hits. The other two are from Disney classic movies. A Grammy for that duet with Celine Dion and for A Whole New World from Aladdin. Peebo Bryson was 75, his death days after his family announced he'd suffered a stroke. America's listening to Fox News.
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0: Second Loves until 10 on Extra 106.3. The conversation continues here at the studio from the end of last hour, because it was a bit of a short segment. And we were talking about how nicotine patches and Zen is not bad for you. What prompted the conversation is my sweet wife found Zen in my son's backpack, and he's about to turn 22, so it's not like she felt like she could go say, you know, arms to her side, son, you can't do this under my roof or any of that stuff.
2: But yeah, he's an adult. He can buy it.
0: Well, that he's going to be a senior in college. But in her mind, because she's been told for years and years and years, smoking's bad, dipping's bad, and look, that stuff is bad. But not nicotine. And we had the cut
2: nicotine from, as a solo standalone product.
0: Yep, that's right. Because of all the additives in the other stuff, as we went through in the other, in the last segment. But I'd found this, segment with, Theo Vaughn and Dr. Peter McCullough, just an absolute genius doctor, the most published cardiologist in America, and his just discussion of that. So as I was telling my wife the day before, it's okay. It's fine. He's a good kid. He's on the dean's list every semester of college. He rarely ever drinks. He's always the DD. Always gets his buddies home. That's the type of kid he is. I'm very proud of him. But my wife, when she saw the Zen, she was like, I mean, it was like Fred Sanford. If you grew up watching TBS.
2: Take me now.
0: Yeah. Lizbeth, I'm coming to join you, honey. Watch him before the Braves game. That was her response. And I was like, no. It's not bad. And I already knew it. I didn't know the logic behind it. I didn't know the science behind it. Lowe's had been way ahead of that. Gosh, what, 5 years ago, 4 years ago, whatever. Longer than that. Six years ago.
2: I like having receipts.
0: Yeah, that's right. Which you pulled up and start smoking.
2: Well,
0: which was in jest, but the point was still
2: introduce nicotine into your system.
0: Because Dr. McCullough said people that did have nicotine in their system did not have as bad of, reactions.
2: COVID issues.
0: Long COVID didn't exist. And in France, that's where they smoke all the time. That was showing up the most.
2: I pointed this out back in October 8th of 2020. And this was always in response to people that were freaking out.
0: Especially the mandate people that couldn't wait to tell you every move to make.
2: I'd put this out on Twitter. I said, no. I'd rather deal with COVID in my house than lice. I said, my kids are in school. I said, you need to drop weight, eat vegan, start smoking. Take responsibility for yourself. Somebody asked, start smoking? I said, the French and the wealth had studies early on that suggested such, which caused the run on nicotine patches. It's more of a, quote, take all crazy precautions if you're being responsible and stuff. And then person says, like, I can't understand how someone so smart says dumb things sometimes.
0: You need to quote tweet that and tag in Dr. McCullough.
2: Like,
0: Yeah.
2: But nicotine early on, because of the receptor issue and the spike protein issue, was found that to be very effective in preventing severe infection. And so my entire point was always, even 5-6 years ago when people are running around like crazy, you could solve COVID with a bottle of vitamin D and nicotine. You really could, because most of the people that had severe cases, they were vitamin D deficient, under 20. You could do a simple blood test for $30 at anywhere and get your numbers back and go, wow, I need to start supplementing with vitamin D. This could have been solved with a $5 bottle from Amazon, yet because it was empowering, you had people that were made to be freaked out the entire time. And in the height of this, I'm the one who's out there pointing stuff out and being called a wackadoo.
0: Yeah.
1: Treating stupid is really hard.
2: It is.
0: Dr. Oz. That's exactly right. That we played that earlier as in response to TDS question, but it so applies here too. And here's the other thing, Lois. So nicotine, cause Dr. McCullough said nicotine, you know, good. Caffeine, good. And, what was the study you had out of Texas that microdosing, They're using it for PTSD and,
2: Yes. What they're using is, why am I suddenly blanking on the name of it?
0: But I guess the point I'm bringing up is all the things that we've been told is bad for us for so long are now actually coming back around where they're like, well, here's the deal. Nicotine's not bad for you. It's all the additives in the cigarette and the snuff. Caffeine's not bad for you. It is all the, sugar in the Coca-Cola that you drink. And then, because
2: Ibogaine,
0: there you go. And we had actually had a discussion on the Warrior Alliance podcast that you can hear on Saturday's Hero on Extra, and then, you know, wherever you get your podcast. We had a VA doctor come in and they talked about that specifically.
2: Ibogaine in that study.
0: I credited you. I was like, my co-host on the morning show, Lois, he actually brought this study up, and she was like, it's wonderful. We've got so much hope. But look at all the things that they've told you that's awful for you forever. And all of a sudden, now it's not. All of a sudden we're realizing it's not.
2: Well, the history has been, depending on what the industry is, they pay for studies to hurt other industries. So for instance, you will have, like for instance, pork. When we were growing up, pork was pork, the other white meat. And it was there to try and make the red meat industry look bad. Or that was going to kill you. Then you would have the people that would push back against the poultry industry. Well, eggs will kill you.
0: Yeah.
2: Can't have too much of that.
0: Cholesterol's bad.
2: Then it was, well, bacon will kill you. Red meat industry's pushing. And so every single one of them does this to one another.
0: Yeah.
2: It's just marketing and what you pay for. You pay for studies that you want the outcomes that you want.
0: That's right.
2: And so I think a lot of this is just kind of cutting through it. I'm glad if you aren't familiar with the research on Ibogaine and what's going on in the state of Texas. This is actually based on a Stanford study that followed a bunch of former military operators. And it was the use of Ibogaine to help them with some of their issues that they had from PTSD, concussion-related issues, things along those lines. And the longer, the broader help, because Texas is launching their own $100 million study into this, is that eventually the hope is that if this shows as much promise in brain regeneration, that perhaps we can start treating CTE. And other issues of the brain with this.
0: Right, man. So it would benefit soldiers. It would benefit football players.
2: Athletes.
0: There's people in car wrecks.
2: Yes.
0: There's so much benefit.
2: Right amount of use for this.
0: Dude, it's amazing. I'm just always, I don't know why I'm surprised, but I'm always surprised when all the things that they've told you have been bad for you are not. It should be the least surprising thing of your day.
2: I'm just glad that the stuff that you filed away in your mind and then it shows back up and you're like, how does he have time to, what a nerd. <That's right. laughs> How did he know about that?
0: No, I love my nerd friend. What are you talking about? I feel like I get caught up.
2: He kept telling dudes to start smoking if they were scared of COVID. He was doing it 6 years ago.
0: Which is the funniest thing in the world.
2: If you're scared, start smoking.
0: It's the greatest line of all time.
2: Drop weight, eat vegan, start smoking.
6: Tug and Lowe's for mornings.
0: That's right.
6: That's your slogan.
0: Start smoking.
2: May 14th, 2020, right at the heart of this. Get skinny and start smoking.
0: That's right.
2: Zinno, our friend Zinno, drop weight, eat vegan, start smoking. Boom. Done.
0: Zinno is a good dude, man.
2: But that was him dealing with the, there's this one nut who, and he has since deleted all of his stuff. So there's a guy who works out of San Francisco, and he had worked on Pro Football Talk for the longest time, and he would do all these stat-oriented segments, but basically, he's just a wild leftist. And once he got away from NBC, then it was just all sorts of stuff.
0: That's the way it always happens.
2: And the funny part is, How do you think this works? He's deleted all of his COVID stuff. I haven't.
0: Yeah.
2: Okay. Like, and so when I go back and I look at it, I'm like, what started this conversation
0: and
2: with
0: mine
2: this
0: says,
2: person?
0: Start smoking. That's how confident I'm.
2: Mine says, start smoking.
0: Great. So good. Quickly before we get to the first thing to know, because seeing you talked about football, that is something. How to Fix America. We'll do it in football terms, but I want to get before that. Charles is on the phone, 404-741-1230. Charles, what's up, bud?
1: Yeah. Hey, I always like to listen to you guys in the morning.
0: Thank you.
1: And very interested in the conversation you're having. I was saying to the screener that I'm approaching my seventh decade, and I'm old enough to remember back in the 60s, and we were told that, you know, cigarettes were going to, you know, they were killing us all. And I'm, again, obviously, sucking smoke into your lungs isn't good for you. If you can't, you know, understand that, then you've got bigger problems with lung cancer. But we were told this was the key to heart disease. Smoking was why everybody had heart disease and why we were the worst in heart disease. And we've made smoking socially as acceptable as molesting farm animals in front of school children.
2: True.
1: And yet our heart disease rates are unchanged. Right. Our cancer rates are increasing.
0: Yeah.
1: Could it be that there's something else going on? And as you alluded to earlier, that we're being directed away from certain things. I was in probably eighth or ninth grade when we were told that eggs were horrible.
0: Oh, yeah.
2: Oh, yeah. I remember that, too.
1: We've been eating eggs for the last 100,000 years.
0: Yeah. The probably the best food on earth, truly. Like, everything that is, everything in the egg.
2: Everything the body needs, yeah, an egg provides.
1: Yeah. Well, you know, my father was telling his patients that when he were talking about cholesterol, he said, that's insane. You cannot eat enough dietary cholesterol to give yourself heart disease. It's not possible. The heart disease that we get, I'm sure you guys probably know, you sound pretty educated, is from all the sugars that we consume, all the flours.
0: Yes.
1: All the refined stuff turns into LDLs and triglycerides. It's not eating steak, it's not eating eggs, but we were hammered this dopey food pyramid probably kills more people than the last two world wars.
2: And also, Charles, I love your call, and I want to finish up by bringing up this with you as well, because we talk about what are those issues that is causing long-term health, and it's been pointed out as it's a version of a carcinogen, the amount of processed food that we eat.
0: Yep.
2: I have to believe that that has some link to our overall poor health, that just
1: of
2: because
1: cause
2: you think to yourself like, oh, I'm eating something on the fly. Well, if you're eating it every single day, it has to have some long-term effect on you.
1: You know, and all we need to know about science is the amount of crap that RFK Jr. took when he was talking about removing refined foods.
2: Yep.
1: The hysteria from actually both sides, but far more the Democrat Party side, because we know how their bread is getting buttered, was very noticeable. Oh, you can't do that. Remember when taking Coca-Cola off of food stamps?
0: That's right.
1: Oh, you can't do that. Gee, why not?
0: Because
1: always a bad thing to do.
0: Because Coca-Cola is making a grip of money. Charles, thank you so much, man.
2: What a great call.
0: It's crazy how my wife finding Zen in my backpack or my son's backpack generated all this.
2: Well, and then also off of that, and I'm glad that Charles brought up the cholesterol factor in eggs. You know, one of the links that is out there is a discussion between lower cholesterol and dementia and Alzheimer's. That a higher amount of cholesterol has a correlation to not having brain issues down the road. And so, but we've built an entire industry where we've arbitrarily built a certain cholesterol number in order to pump statins at people. To put, there is no drug that American men are on more than a statin.
0: Yeah.
2: And arbitrarily, in my opinion, it has turned into, well, what is the cholesterol number by which we're going to put you on a statin?
0: Yeah. How do we get you there?
2: How do we get you there?
0: How do we get you to subscribe to our pills?
2: But yeah, that's what Charles is telling you. That's everything that I've read up about this. And the link that goes on between a higher level of cholesterol and overall brain health as we age. It's important. Older people need more nutrition, need more cholesterol.
0: 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Let's get to the first thing to know this morning.

0: the science.
1: Put a boot in your
2: oh, you
1: ass.
2: Are the science. Thank you.
0: I am now.
2: Dr. Tug, I love that. I love that we can have such a nuanced conversation and go down these certain roads where we try to come across as a little bit more educated, a little bit more uppity, or at least in our cases, a little bit more well-read. We try and read as much stuff as we can, and if we don't understand it, we try and find people that can explain it. Then there's just comedy.
0: Right. Which is so observational of all the things and all the craziness in the world.
2: And let's face it, I like, as I pointed out, I like when you punch up. I also like when you punch down. I think it's funny.
0: Yeah, it
2: I think
0: is.
2: It is.
0: That's why they hate it.
2: I like that Shane Gillis is that comedian that, I mean, first off, the dude got removed from SNL.

0: anymore because they're like, well, he's just too offensive.
1: You're
0: like,
1: right.
0: You got canceled from SNL and then they called you to host. It's like,
1: sorry, we had it all wrong.
0: Sorry. We understand you.
1: Imagine that. We had it all wrong. What did they tell you about Cafe? All the discussions we've had that have been wrong in the end.
0: When Bud Light had to rebuild their brand from the Mulvaney incident. They went to Shane Gillis and Peyton Manning. And they're like, can you help us?
1: Yeah. And they did.
0: Can you give us some comedy? Can we build this stuff? Well, Shane Gillis, because he's a former football player, he played 1 year of Division I, and that's why he also shows up on game day and he's always kind of part of that stuff. Big football fan, big Notre Dame Irish fan, big Philadelphia Eagles fan. Well, as part of his most recent tour, he's been working this one bit, and it's about this country and racism and sports. And if this isn't just totally genius, like, I love every moment of this. Take a listen.
2: Like, as big as racism is in America, football. That's true. There's a Disney movie, Remember the Titans, dedicated to what I just told you. The whole point of that, dude, that was one high school football season. Remember the Titans was like, it was 8 weeks. That whole town went from like centuries of like, don't let them in our school, to just like, oh, the high school team's 4-0. Those are my brothers. The point I'm trying to make is if you want to get rights in America, you just got to put together a good football team. If the transgenders got together and put together just a hard nose, run it down your throat, ball club. If the trans is just 3 yards in a cloud of dust of transgenders. If the trans community could just somehow upset Alabama, everybody down there tomorrow would be like, those are some tough bitches, actually.
1: Dude, he's hysterical.
0: It is so great. He's so like, great. If you want rights, just put together some football.
1: Just be a good football team. It's so true. It's amazing what winning will do. Isn't it? I mean, all you have to do is win. When you win, people pay attention.
0: Them some
1: people.
0: Tough bees.
1: But it's so funny.
0: If they upset Alabama as the team of transgenders.
1: It would be, dude, worldwide news. Alabama upset on a national stage.
0: Winning football fixes everything.
1: That's exactly right.
3: They upset Alabama. Yeah.
1: Right, that's exactly right. So good. It's genius. That's why comedy is so important right there.
0: That is so well done to reduce America down to
1: just a football team.
0: What was it? Centuries of they can't go to school here too. Hey man, we're 3-0. These are my brothers.
1: We're locking arms. It's absolute genius. Dude, that's the thing that comedy does that nobody else can, nobody else will. Just comedians think differently, and I don't know, maybe it was some sort of, because usually comedians a lot of times are, you know, like Robin Williams, one of the funniest guys in the world, like he was super depressed.
0: Yeah.
1: Like he had, mental health issues. Absolutely. But he had the ability just to observe life and be able to regurgitate what he saw through his filter, and it was the funniest thing you've ever heard.
0: One of these days, you are going to dive into Protect Our Parks, and you're going to spend like 3 or 4 hours going down all these weird roads with these comedians. And it's a giant waste of time. Like, it really is. Like, they don't fix anything. But for those 3 hours, it's like hanging out with your friends. You're like, this is hilarious.
1: Yeah, right. Dude, I love dumb humor. There's a movie called Grandma's Boy that is the dumbest thing I've ever seen in my whole life, but it's hysterical.
0: I'm fairly certain that in one of them, because I've, out of like the 14 or so Protect Our Parks, that's when it's Rogan and Shane Gillis and a couple of Ari Shaffer. When they're all together, I think there's one of them, and I haven't gotten to it yet, where one of them just passes out. I think it's Shane Gillis. He's like 20 beers in, just falls asleep.
1: And the fact that he's 20 beers in is great. That makes it even better. Because I know people are going, that's alcoholism. You know what I mean? They're just whatever. Having their meltdown.
3: Just a good Saturday with the boys right there.
1: Right, exactly, dude. It's exactly right.
0: I just got to go to sleep for a little while, guys. I'm going to shut my eyes.
1: It's just a Saturday with the boys. Bryce hit it out of the box. You get 2 points for the segment, Bryce. Nicely done.
0: It's Ari Shaffir often called out, sleeping on the mic or passing out.
1: Dude, wake up. Wake up. Come be a part. It's fun,
0: These
1: really.
0: These episodes are long, chaotic, and heavily involve drinking. So people are not off.
1: Yeah, I'm fine with it. When we come back on Extra 106.3, if you don't buy the leftist BS, you'll smile more. 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
10: It's Wednesday, June 3rd, and here are your headlines. Los Angeles Mayor Karen Bass is headed to a runoff election after failing to secure the majority needed to win re-election outright last night. Bass, who has faced criticism from both the left and the right over issues, including homelessness, affordability, and public safety, will now face Republican challenger Spencer Pratt, who finished second in a runoff and has focused his campaign on government accountability and emergency response. Meanwhile, in the Republican gubernatorial candidate Steve Hilton emerged from California's primary, claiming voters are ready for change in the deep blue state of California. MARTA is delaying the launch of its new rail cars as safety testing continues, meaning the trains will not enter service as planned for this week. Officials had hoped to have the new fleet running ahead of the World Cup later this month, but no new launch date has been announced. And finally, a new study suggests remote work, not artificial intelligence, may be a major factor behind the rising unemployment among recent college graduates, with researchers finding employers become more hesitant to hire entry-level workers because training and mentoring are more difficult in remote work environments. Today's weather will feature plenty of sun with a high of 79 and a low of 56. Your Extra 106.3 headlines, I'm Bryce Gobert.
1: We're going to get to...
11: Everywhere we go.
1: Oh, here we go.

0: Yeah.
1: And that was during that time period.
0: Yeah.
1: And, but he did say to their credit, like they got a lot of the schools and everything else right in the area.
0: Okay, well good. At least they tried.
1: But then there's the other issue that goes on, and this is the football nerd in me. When they play the final game and the team they're playing against spreads out like four wide, they're like, it's like Monday Night Football out there. I'm like, there was no such thing yet. Because I am football nerd.
0: There you go.
1: I was like, we got
0: baseball Jesus, we got football Jesus.
1: There was
0: Jesus,
1: no sir. Monday Night Football yet. What are you talking about?
0: Yeah, wait a minute. Inconsistencies in movies. You can't tell me there's too many of
1: them. See,
0: those.
1: That's why you have to have me read scripts.
0: That's exactly right. You'd be the fact checker.
1: I'd be like, nope. Wouldn't say that.
0: Yeah. Just back that line out. Oh, man, that's so funny. That's so good.
2: Put together a good football team.
0: That's right. Come on. Now, we'll like Shane Gillis.
1: It would have been more accurate had I said it's like the Dallas Cowboys out there because Tom Landry was the inventor of the shotgun.
0: There you go. See, now we're getting to the bottom of it. Now we're getting
1: there. So when you start running that shotgun offense, that's where you would have gotten it from.
0: Sweet. Now we know. See, but you know how many inconsistencies are in movies?
1: I know.
0: Holy cow. I think there's web pages dedicated to just this didn't happen, this wouldn't happen, here's why. And it is fascinating to read some of that stuff, much like you're saying.
1: You have to suspend the imagination quite a bit for entertainment.
0: Yeah, you do. And sometimes I struggle with that. Like my wife don't like to go to movies with me, especially if it's like military movies. And I'm like, those ribbons are not correct. That's not the way you wear them.
1: I'm glad you brought that up because one of my favorite books I'd ever read and then couldn't wait to see the movie was Lone Survivor.
0: Mm-hmm.
1: And to know that Peter Berg, who was doing the movie, and I think Peter Berg is outstanding storyteller, great director. When he does a docu-series on Netflix, Painkiller, that thing is outstanding. And his movies, like I said, I've always been a fan. Peter Berg needed the big Hollywood ending for Lone Survivor where you know, the final battle at the end, there was no final battle at the end. The military was able to, they sent a villager all the way, walked like 2 days to one of their bases, said, here's where your guy is, and they came in and got him. The story alone's incredible, but they had to give it the Hollywood ending. That's the one thing that I was bummed out about.
0: There's a couple things, too. Like the size, apparently, it was only 7 or 8 Taliban that actually came in and ambushed those guys, 8 or 10, and then I guess in the movie it shows like, you know, 80 or 200.
1: They make it like,
0: yeah, they like make, they Hollywood it up.
1: Yeah,
0: that's what they do. And most people don't care. I mean, let's be honest, most people don't care the inconsistency there. They're no, like, is it a great movie? Entertaining?
1: Great movie.
0: And that's what they care. But that stuff does stand out to me occasionally.
1: But when he's like, he's dying on the operating table, it's like, didn't happen.
0: Yeah, right. There's just so much there.
2: What about American Sniper? Was that all pretty well?
0: I don't remember any crazy inconsistencies, but I'm sure there were some. Nothing that jumps out at me.
1: There
0: right
1: is
0: now.
1: The truth of him and another sniper that are stalking each other.
0: Mm-hmm.
1: But they make it out to be like, well, that guy's like an Olympian.
0: Right, yeah.
1: So, yeah, there's some of that, but.
0: Yeah, you kind of blur the lines a little bit. So many movies do that, but fun nonetheless. Man, I tell you, Lone Survivor is great, but there's just a bunch of military movies out there that I think probably people listening right now will be like, oh, I know the inconsistency there, and whatever it is. American Sniper, though, that may be the one movie that I've been to in my lifetime where nobody said a word at the end. Like, it was just...
1: Oh, yeah, because the end is...
0: Yeah, it's just so brutal. And nobody says a word. And before we went in to see it, people had said, wait till the end. Nobody's going to say anything. And they didn't. Nobody talked on the way out. It was dead silent in there. Unbelievable.
2: Did you watch Warfare?
0: I don't think I've seen
2: it
0: that.
2: It just came out in 2025.
0: Okay, no, I'm
2: apparently
0: not sure.
2: It was like a very hyper-realistic.
0: Okay.
2: This is what it actually...
0: Where can you see that, do you know?
2: I think it's on HBO. I could be wrong.
0: Oh, I have a login for that.
1: By the way, Marcus Luttrell did estimate that they were attacked by 80-plus Taliban fighters.
0: Okay, yeah.
1: So, was it the 200 that's in the movie?
0: Yeah.
1: Maybe, but it was a lot.
0: It looks better if it's 200 on screen. You know what I mean? But fun stuff there. Morning Extra and Extra 106.3. when it comes to

0: the craziness of Adam Carolla. He can present things in a way that maybe others wouldn't. Like if you just read a study that said, hey, man, conservatives are happier. Okay. Adam Carolla has a way of laying it out for you that makes it easy to understand.
1: Well, he points out to you that if you're like your aunt, your aunt who...
0: My sweet Aunt Peg.
1: Aunt Peg gets her marching orders and then spends all day being miserable. Really what it comes down to. Whatever she's told to be concerned about. And I felt like going back into my Twitter from back in the day, my ex account, and showing you stuff from 5 or 6 years ago. I wasn't the miserable person. Mm-mm. They were. They were the ones that were freaking out all the time. I was like, I'm just over here living my best life. I'm not concerned about any of this stuff. I told them that I was more concerned about having lice in the house than COVID. That, like, set people off. Oh, my God. Oh, Adam Carolla remembers all this stuff because he got to see their true colors, and he lived around it. He's a California resident. He's looking around going, seriously, you're putting sand in all the swimming pools?
0: And the skate parks, too, remember?
1: Yeah, in the skate parks. You've decided you're going to put lids on all the baskets so people can't go get exercise? It's like, these people are nuts. So here's Adam Carolla from his podcast yesterday. And I thought this was really well done, that if you buy into the premise, there's no way you can be happy.
2: You're such a paranoid that you think that COVID's going to kill you. You think that climate change is going to drown you. And you think the president of the United States is Adolf Hitler.
3: Yeah.
2: Well, then, of course, you're not whistling a tune. You're freaked out. You're like Howard Hughes. Mm-hmm. That's how none of it was happening, but in Howard Hughes's head, it was happening. So he locked himself in a room and pissed in a jar. Well, that's what you're doing. But yeah. You've done it to yourself. But at least Howard Hughes was legitimately crazy. You f***ing retards inflicted this on yourself. All right. Wise words.
1: Mm-hmm. That's the point. Your misery, it doesn't come from Trump.
0: No, well.
1: It comes from you.
0: It totally
1: does.
0: You've
1: done it to yourself.
0: They've convinced themselves. This is my target all the time.
1: I show up here. Tug, how many times have I ever shown up here where you're like, oh, he's miserable?
0: Never. Never once.
1: It's like, I'm excited. I'm like, I get me and Tug Cowart and Bryce, we're going to go have a fun time. We're going to do a cool show.
0: Dude, then we've laughed all morning.
1: Then we're going to go about our day, and right. Hopefully I'll have a good day doing that
0: stuff,
1: right.
0: Too. That's right. You get to watch the Spurs tonight. Life's worth living.
1: Listen, if they don't win the NBA Finals, my big picture is, man, what a run. Okay, we'll win it next year.
0: That's exactly right.
1: I'm not going to kick my dog over it.
0: Because what's the alternative?
1: Right.
0: And I used to live there. 25 years ago, I used to live there. Georgia would lose, and I would ruin my weekend. And my wife didn't even enjoy watching college football because of it.
1: Right.
0: I grew up a little bit. And now I'm like, well, darn.
1: Well, darn.
0: And then, you know, we go and have dinner, and it's great. And she's as big a Georgia fan as I am now.
1: It's a maturity, and it's also being able to keep things, in my opinion, mentally in check.
0: Of course.
1: I don't believe that the president is Adolf Hitler.
0: Well, no.
1: But because you do, you spend your whole day miserable. I don't believe that I was, and as we go through the entirety of the list, I buy beach property. I wasn't too concerned about having the ocean sweep my house away, though it tried. But that wasn't because of climate change. That's because once every 100 years, a storm like that hits the area. It's like 120 years, and sure enough, it showed up again after 120 years. It's cyclical. So the mentality that Adam Carolla is talking about is that if you're miserable, it's because you've made yourself miserable.
0: And you choose to live there.
1: And you choose to have Rachel Maddow be your priestess who tells you this stuff.
0: Because you choose the way you think about things. You choose how do you react to things. All of that is... I mean, that stuff's as old as time. Everybody knows that. Like, if somebody ticks you off, it's because you let them.
1: Yeah.
0: You gave them the end to whatever gets your goat.
1: You gave them the address of your goat. Rosie O'Donnell is just a really great example of somebody who's been public talking about how her therapist has told her, you need to leave this stuff alone. And she can't do it because she needs it.
0: How revealing is that, though, dude?
1: She needs the dopamine hit that hits her brain when she gets angry and thinks that she's doing some sort of attack on Donald Trump, and then spends the rest of her life depressed and sad.
0: Dude, Gad's had, we played him yesterday. We won't have to play him today, but I just want to read to you what he said. His quote is, conservatives tend to be happier because they see society as imperfect, but worthy of preserving. Progressives see it as fundamentally broken and believe true happiness lies in the creation of a future utopia. He said that mindset creates a desire to erase existing traditions, institutions, and societal structures in pursuit of an unattainable, idealized future. That, the last three words, in an imperfect world, stood out to me. Unattainable, idealistic future. Which is exactly what it is. If you expect life is going to be perfect ever, you're kidding yourself. Is it worth living? Yes. But is it going to be perfect ever? No. And you're not the victim because of it.
1: And by the way, it's the reason why I enjoyed vacation. Because for 5 days, it was every little thing I wanted for 5 days.
0: Let's go.
1: But you know why I appreciated it? Because I don't get to do every little thing I feel like doing every single moment of the day all year long.
0: And nobody does. But for whatever reason, my Aunt Peg believes that that pretend
1: there's
0: world.
1: There's some utopia.
0: Yeah, that pretend world can be created, and it can't.
1: It can't be.
0: And it never will be. I'm not saying don't try to make life better, but I say instead of trying to manipulate things into being utopian, how about hold the door for somebody? Change their day that way.
1: This was the point when it comes to the founding fathers that they understood as well as anyone because they knew their history. No matter what, doesn't matter how society has been arranged, doesn't matter how it's been put together politically or militarily, it always has turned into man becoming man and trying to get his. And so you set up a form of government in which you had ways to prevent that from happening. That when somebody wanted absolute power, they couldn't get it. That's how it would go. Because no matter what, every single society, it always happens. Man turns into man. There is no such thing as some idealistic future.
0: And the crazy thing is libs know that. And they try to get theirs. Like they want to be the top of the heap,
1: but
0: right?
1: But you know why? They've mentally replaced God with themselves.
0: Of course. Absolutely right. But they try to pretend it's not them, right? They try to say the things that would lead you to believe.
1: No, I won't lock people up for political purposes.
0: Exactly right.
1: I won't put them in camps.
0: Not me. I wouldn't do that as they're trying to do that.
1: What was it that Paul Krugman was telling us yesterday?
0: Oh, dude.
1: About the denazification.
0: And the demagification.
1: Yeah. He's talking about camps.
0: Yeah. Well, and Hillary's.
1: Because he's a communist nut.
0: Hillary's talking about that. Putting people in camps? Dude, it's nuts.
1: Yeah, it sounds un-American until you recognize they would if they could.
0: They absolutely would. All you have to do is go back and relive COVID.
1: In history, they always have.
0: That's right.
3: They brought up in the past wanting to put Trump supporters in camps.
0: That's exactly right, man. They would if they could. When we come back on Extra 106.3, 8 o'clock hours, brought to you by Central Heating and Air Conditioning, your Atlanta carrier experts, the Charlie Kirk murder trial will be handled correctly. 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
1: Good morning. Here are your sports headlines for Wednesday, June 3rd. The Atlanta Braves opened up their six-game homestand with a 4-3 win last night over the visiting Toronto Blue Jays. Game 2 of 3 goes down tonight, and it will be Grant Holmes on the mound. He'll be opposed by Patrick Corbin. First pitch is set for 7:15. You can hear all the game action on our sister station, 680 The Fan, and for free on the Fan app. The Stanley Cup Finals got underway last night. The Golden Knights of Vegas remain hot. They beat the Carolina Hurricanes 5-4 to take a 1-0 series lead. The Hurricanes did lead that matchup 2-0 before giving up that lead. Tonight from San Antonio, the Spurs host the New York Knicks. That's game one of the NBA Finals. That game will tip off at 8:30. With your sports headlines, I'm Carlos Medina.
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0: Talking those until 10 on Extra 106.3. I wanted to tell you something special is going on this Friday. Swing by your local Dunkin' Donuts between 6 and 10. Grab some grub, cup of coffee, say hello to local law enforcement on site. Our local law enforcement officers raising awareness for the Guardians of the Flame initiative and collecting donations for Special Olympics Georgia. Big thanks to Dunkin' and our law enforcement partners for supporting these incredible athletes. We'll see you Friday morning. And I know there's a Dunkin' just up the street from us here at the Battery, so I'm going to see if I can't swing in there on the way in or on the way home to support the Guardians of the Flame.
1: May I give you a very funny post I'm reading on X in reference to Scott Pelley being out at 60 Minutes?
0: Yeah.
1: So this is from McGill's. It says, I'm really going to miss seeing Scott Pelley on my TV on those occasions where I fall asleep during the afternoon NFL game and wake up to his wisply lisp reporting on a civil war somewhere in Africa that somehow is my fault.
0: Yes, right. Yes. Dude, that's so
1: that is so deadly, well done.
0: So deadly accurate. Unreal, man. Scott Pelley. 60 Minutes. CBS
1: it's
0: news.
1: It's my fault.
0: It's, right. In Africa. Different continent, but it's my fault somehow or another. Marty's on the phone, 404-741-1230. Marty, what's up?
14: Hey, good morning, guys. Just wanted to make a quick comment on the Utopia conversation that, you know, I call it the Gene Roddenberry effect, you know, because Star Trek series, it was always creation of a Utopia and a world federation.
1: Yes.
14: So, you know, that world, you know, obviously is total fiction. But at the same time, you know, it's an imperfect world. Those who can realize that and accept that are, you know, feel better and live a better life instead of just, you know, going off the deep end, and always being angry about all these things that are going on.
0: Absolutely. There's no utopia.
1: Marty, appreciate the call. That's I like that you call it the Gene Roddenberry effect, because in the Star Trek universe, there's no longer a pursuant of wealth. It's a pursuant of science. And everyone has what they need, so the need to have to produce anything has gone away. It's about exploration. Well, the only thing that promises, and I know Elon Musk has talked about this quite a bit, AI has the possibility of creating a scenario in which there is so much wealth, so much production, that maybe you can create the sort of society that you want. But here's the problem with all of this. It still goes back to you have to produce. That is the problem that the left always has, because for an entire group of people to have a negative view of capitalism as well as personal property, the only way to ever have a Star Trek-like utopia is through massive production. So you see how those are at odds, that mm-hmm. what they want, they can't get to based on the fact that they don't believe in the foundational elements of what would create it.
0: Yes, right. And the other thing is, there's always going to be something that's inherent, that there will be, I'm going to do this better than whomever else. And it doesn't matter the job. It could be sport. I'm going to be better. And that natural inherent desire is going to upend any utopia that exists in the world, or doesn't ever exist because of it. That's the thing. We're always going to, there's going to be people that outwork. There's going to be people that, and it doesn't matter if you're collecting Pokemon cards. I've got the best Pokemon card. You know what I mean? It can be boiled down to something as simple as that. And you want the best Pokemon card.
1: All right. So you want the Elon Musk version of this?
0: Yeah, sure.
1: So I was winning over to Grok, and I know at this point I'm asking Grok about Grok's father.
0: Right.
1: The Grok father. So this is tied into AI and the massive increase in production. Remember, it's still production.
0: Mm-hmm.
1: Says AI combined with humanoid robots like Tesla's Optimus will enable essentially unlimited production of goods and services. This will drive costs towards near zero, approaching the price of energy electricity, and create an explosion in the global economy far beyond historical precedents. Abundance for all. Scarcity of physical goods will largely disappear. People will be able to have almost anything they want. If you can think it, you can have it. Poverty can be eliminated through automated production rather than redistribution alone. The goal is production. The goal is capitalism. It's, can you build it on a worldwide basis using AI? And that is what is at odds with how the Democrats view a utopian society. You don't get to Star Trek without increased massive production on a worldwide scale.
0: But then if everybody has everything, then nothing has value, right? That's the ultimate thing that I see. There's no value in anything because everybody has everything.
1: Well, and that is, well, think about how our grandparents who lived during the Great Depression, think about what they look at a world where everything is at your fingertips. You can get food wherever you want. You can Uber Eats an entire meal to your home. They look at that as like science fiction. So what are we going to look like in 100 years?
0: Sure.
1: And maybe we do reach that point Tug, people used to ride around in horse and buggy 150 years ago.
0: Oh, I know that.
1: I'm just saying that when you talk about the possibility of what happens 100 years from now, the fact that you can't see it what makes it possible.
0: No, I'm with that. I'm just saying the brokenness of man is not going to allow everybody to just be kumbaya. It just doesn't happen.
1: Oh, no, it's not.
0: But that's what utopia is supposed to be. Everybody gets along. Everybody loves everybody. Everybody has everything.
1: No, that's a utopian view of society. Utopia in terms of the amount of production is that I can choose, hopefully, to pursue whatever my passion is. Doesn't mean that. And I'll go down this road with you. It doesn't mean we're not going to have serial killers. That's their passion.
0: Right. Yeah.
1: You know, you still will have the faults of people. The idea is that you have, for those people that want it, the ability to pursue their passions because of the means of production has grown to the point that they would be able to serve other ends of society. Maybe your passion is teaching, but you and I, could never afford to provide for our family on teacher salaries.
0: And here's the other thing, though.
1: But maybe the road, that's not as big of a deal.
0: Maybe. But when I think of Democrats, and I think Democrats look at it very differently than that, or liberals look at it very differently.
1: Oh, they reject the initial premise of production.
0: That's exactly right. They're holding hands, everybody gets along.
1: Not going to work that way.
0: That's not real.
1: No, it's not going to work that way.
0: That's right.
1: It has to be through massive scale capitalism and through production, because AI, what AI promises down the road, and what we've already seen in Silicon Valley, the reason why is that there's so many people that are on Adderall and caffeine in Silicon Valley is because their ability to work has exploded because, in this case, their AI managers, they don't stop. So the more you build, the more you create, the more production you keep getting, the only governor is yourself, is when you decide not to work.
0: Yeah.
1: And so if you can then, because we're in the really early stages of this, if this grows to the point where you have a large amount of production, 24 hours a day, 7 days a week.
0: Which robots could provide.
1: That is emphasized and that is utilized to a point where you've created a marketplace where everything's at zero because everything's available. That's the goal. And then do you then create that version of a utopian society? Again, that's Elon Musk's like long-term
0: view. Right,
1: sure,
0: sure.
1: But the whole idea of, just as you're saying, the whole idea of us, we're going to hold hands and all get together,
0: never
1: and
0: happen.
1: That'll never happen as long as there's scarcity.
0: Yeah.
1: There will always be scarcity until we have this.
0: That's right. It's so fascinating. This whole conversation is so fascinating because you have to really think outside of your own comprehension, and it's hard to do.
1: You have to think science fiction.
0: Yeah.
1: You have to imagine.
0: Which is where all that comes from.
1: Yeah.
0: People actually thinking that way.
1: You have to think in terms of a world that you can't imagine.
0: Yeah.
1: Like, well, what if this? Well, how would we ever get to that?
0: Yeah. I mean, we're still thinking about jets and cars.
1: Oh, sure.
0: And getting there one day. And we're still probably 100 years off from that. Just, you know, just being like where the interstate highway is in the sky. We're probably 100 years away from that.
1: There's a flying vehicle that's kind of cool.
0: Yeah,
1: you've
0: right.
1: seen it, that
0: yeah,
1: hovercraft sort of thing.
0: Of course,
1: yeah.
0: Dude, it's amazing.
1: But
0: making that as common as a car, we're 100 years from that.
1: No.
0: But will it get, I think yes, it absolutely can get there.
1: But in the last 5 to 7 years, we've also gotten to the point where you can hop in a car without a driver and it takes you where you want.
0: Now it might hit a flooded road at 70 miles an hour.
1: Could happen. It could happen.
0: We still got some things to work out.
1: I got a buddy of mine who, he got a Tesla very early on with the self-drive.
0: Dude, it's unbelievable.
1: And it would take him all around the country until he's like, then it tried to kill me. It wrecked.
0: Oh, wow.
1: Now, this has been like.
0: What caused the wreck?
1: Five, 6 years ago. I don't know. I'd have to ask him.
0: Oh, okay.
1: Like, I was like, hey, when your car, like, what happened? But he would basically hop in the car and just do his work
0: emailing.
1: As it would drive him from like Florida to Texas.
0: Yeah.
1: And unreal. Texas back to Florida.
0: Yeah. Which is something our grandparents.
3: I don't know. I can trust that. That would scare me.
0: Look, I get it. And I understand it, just that lack of perceived control, as if you have control while you're driving. You have no control around the people around you. That's why wrecks happen.
1: There's just little things.
0: Or your own mistake, I guess.
1: Like that from 5 years ago where we would not envision them as possible. But 5 years later, it's accepted. It's regular.
0: Or it's at least people can see how it would come about.
1: I mean, just the miracle that is Wi-Fi. I mean, you and I grew up when we first had the internet. Could you imagine where you're not connected to anything?
0: Yeah.
1: No. I got one connection in the home and yet all my devices are connected to it.
0: Yeah. Right, now if you walk outside of your house and you drop down one bar, it's gone. That's the worst. I always feel like, have you ever experienced that? Because my phone works that way, or my devices that work that way. I still have a signal, and yet I have no internet. Like, I feel like we should get better at that. We still got some work to do.
1: You gotta make some phone calls.
0: Yeah, that's right. I gotta get better internet or something. Next on Extra 106.3, Dr. Jill is not really a doctor. What? Next on Extra.
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13: Well, I guess it's pretty easy to hate Jeff Bezos, especially if you're into hating people more successful than you are, and maybe a good reason to say capitalism is terrible. Look what he's done to retail and shopping malls. Anyway, let me tell you something about Bezos. I didn't know, learned it over the weekend. When Bezos started Amazon, he was working at a table in a garage. Finally, he could pay himself a salary, $80,000 a year. And that was his salary up to and through his tenure as the CEO of Amazon, $80,000 a year. Never took more. Yeah, he's worth over $200 billion. Why is that? Because while he was drawing down a salary of $80,000 a year, he built a company that's worth, well, okay, his share, $200 and some billion. But he left the money in the company to build the company and create very wealthy employees and retirees. Jeff Bezos has an idea. Heard it for the first time this weekend. Wholeheartedly endorse it. He says we're measuring wealth the wrong way. It's not how much money a person has. It's how much money other people have due to that person's hard work in building a company. Don't tell me the net worth of some corporate CEO. Tell me the net worth of the people he hired, the people who worked for him, the people that helped him build that wealth. There, I think, is the true worth of an entrepreneur, a business owner, a business starter. Not to what extent they became rich, but how many other people did they help become rich? Think about it. More on that later. Neil Bortz, Extra 106.3.
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17: I'm Dave Anthony, Fox News. Mojtaba Khamenei was wounded in the first strikes in this conflict that killed his father, Iran's previous supreme leader. And as talks continue trying to work out a deal, the president tells the New York Post's Pod Force One podcast.
18: He is giving approval because that's the way it is, has been for a long, long time. His father and then him, I guess it's a succession. But we seem to be getting along quite well.
17: The president also confirms he did have a tense call with Israel's prime minister over the continued Israeli attacks on Hezbollah and Lebanon, saying at some point that must stop. Hezbollah fired more rockets into Israel today. And as Fox's Trey Yingst reports from Tel Aviv, the U.S. and Iran have fought again.
19: Iran attacked Kuwait and Bahrain with missiles and drones. At least one person was killed and more than 60 wounded, in addition to significant damage caused to the international airport in Kuwait.
17: Iran also fired other missiles at Kuwait and Bahrain that were shot down, retaliating for a U.S. attack on an island in the Strait of Hormuz.
19: CENTCOM confirmed striking an Iranian military ground control station on the island and described the targeting as defensive in nature. Before that, U.S. forces also disabled an unladen oil tanker that was attempting to sail toward an Iranian port.
17: Now, they've been counting primary votes in six states. In California, Trump-backed Republican Steve Hilton is in the lead in the race for governor. Democrat Javier Becerra is in second so far.
20: There are lots of ballots left to be counted. It appears that we are on track to advance to November.
17: Now, the top two will face off in that election. That's the same in Los Angeles, where Mayor Karen Bass finished first in her primary. Spencer Pratt, a reality TV star, is second in the voting so far and confident.
21: I hope she's ready, you know, because I literally could not be more excited.
17: In Iowa, Republican Congresswoman Ashley Hinson and Democrat Josh Turek won Senate primaries. The winner will replace retiring GOP Senator Joni Ernst. 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
0: Doug and Loesch until 10 on Extra 106.3. Something that's been on the news all morning. We have it on MS Now. We watch this crap so you don't have to. They've been showing the battle between Karen Bass and Spencer Pratt in L.A. Karen Bass edged him out. I think it's 34-30, roughly, is the total at this
3: 63%
0: point.
3: 63% in.
0: Yep. But the thing that has stood out to me most is the Spencer Pratt friend group that's kind of been behind him. He's got this one hippie dude that just shows up. Like, he's doing an interview with whomever the outlet is.
3: The dude in the sunglasses?
0: Yes. And he's just right there all of a sudden over Spencer Pratt's shoulders, like he just appears. And then I saw a video during the Fox News update where he goes out and finds a reporter, and then he is lit up like the 4th of July. They've been drinking and having fun like it was a college football game. And he goes and talks to this reporter, and finally she's had enough and she moves away and he just follows her. It's been so funny to see the dynamic of that Karen Bass, who's like a trained communist, and Spencer Pratt, who's got a group of goons around him that are just funny, regular people.
1: I did enjoy how he brought up, because of the runoff, he's like, I get this many more months to tell you about how bad Karen Bass is.
0: Exactly. And here's the thing, dude. Even if he doesn't win, all of that is out there.
1: There's momentum.
0: You're not putting the genie back in the bottle.
1: Now, the question becomes, and I think this is big for the state of California, notice how, as Bryce told you, hey, 63, 64% in. There is now the belief that California is so far gone that doesn't matter what's going on, they will go find the votes they need to secure their own power.
0: And they have days to do it.
1: Yeah.
0: And no supervision that we know of. I mean, it's not like, who's going to be out there to regulate it?
1: The minute that if we happen to have, because the way they set up their system, so there would always be two Democrats that were running for their governorship. Well, now it's not set up that, at least it's not happening that way now. There was a possibility of two Republicans. They made sure to deal with that. But it looks like you're going to have a Republican and a Democrat. But if they find enough votes, they will make sure that Spencer Pratt is not a factor and that they have two Democrats running for governor there.
0: And let's be honest, that's probably what's going to happen. At some point, there will be some sort of change in momentum.
1: Hilton's up by 2% right now.
0: Yeah.
1: For governor in the state of California.
0: They can make up 2% pretty easy. with like 35% out or whatever that number is.
1: 35% that's still out there.
0: Yeah.
1: Still outstanding in mail-in ballots.
0: Days and days to count it. Come on, man.
3: There was a tweet I saw earlier this morning. It was 39% of the vote in. Karen Bass had 117,000. Spencer Pratt had 86,323. At 42%, Karen Bass had 130,000 and some change. Spencer Pratt's numbers did not change at all.
0: Of course. Of course they didn't.
1: Bolt drop.
0: Yeah, that's right.
1: That is impossible.
0: Yeah.
1: To increase your numbers by that.
0: That nobody voted for the guy.
1: In a state that you can basically point out is about, at this point, about 65-40 or 60-40 when it comes to the splits as far as Democrats and Republicans. The Republicans cover, portions of the South and North of the state. You would imagine then he's picking up, just as a guesstimate, let's say on the low end, 25-30% of the vote, whatever he drops. And yet he got nothing.
0: Yeah. She
1: went up by 20-30,000 and he got zero of those votes.
0: I feel like we've seen that before.
1: Hmm.
0: 2020 election.
1: Kind of feels that way.
0: When Biden, there would be just swaths of,
1: stacks
0: of ballots.
1: Unfolded ballots.
0: And it was, the mail-in ballots that were unfolded. And they would only have the president.
1: But not anywhere else down ballot.
0: Nothing down ballot.
1: Yeah.
0: And then even some of, I mean, if you want to get really conspiratorial, some of the fill-in, the circles, looked exactly the same on every ballot.
1: Well, that's what we've been told by, we'll just say, friends of the show who have been involved in these investigations.
0: Yeah. Yeah. Absolutely right. And look, if you think Spencer's going to come out on top, God bless you.
1: It's going to take a crazy ton of votes in order to do it.
0: Yes.
1: You have to overcome the cheating, and you only do that when we, and he'll get a chance to hear a little bit more of this from Tim Burchett. He brought it up. The only way is you have to overwhelm the cheat.
0: That's right.
1: In many 100%. Of these areas.
0: And I just don't know. I don't know if you can. Burchett is a little more optimistic than I am. I just feel like, for me, I always expect the worst. And then you're surprised if something good happens. You're like, oh, that's great. But you're never disappointed because you already expected the cheat. You already expected the
1: that's how I ended up with two Democrat senators in the state of Georgia. I was right. Like, I know where this is going.
0: Yeah, I know where this is headed. It's exactly right, man. And we're still living with it today. So maybe my way is not as bad as I present it. Morning Extra and Extra 106.3. Let's get to the first thing to know this morning.

0: All right, we got to establish some rules here for this show, for society moving forward.
1: Rules, let me write.
0: These aren't laws, they're just general rules, things we should do, right? For instance, if I wanted to, just to be really douchey, if I decided at any point, you know what, I'm gonna knock out a PhD. Because I want Bryce to have to refer to me as doctor every morning. Wouldn't that just be a little bit silly, being that I'm not a medical doctor? Shouldn't doctor really only be, like, when we refer to professors as Dr. Tug, or Dr. Bryce, doesn't it always feel a little strange? Just because they have a doctorate, you're acknowledging a doctorate level of education.
1: Yep.
0: So, Dr. Cowart.
1: Yep.
0: But also, when my uncle has a heart attack, Dr. Cowart can't be of any help.
1: Call 911!
0: Right?
1: You know? I thought you had your doctorate. I do, in English.
0: Like, I still remember when we were at, this was my friend Brian Hoyt, when we had we were at the rehearsal dinner for his wedding, and his mom actually started choking. She had had like a piece of food that got lodged.
1: Oh, God.
0: And somebody said, like, is anyone here a doctor? Well, her entire family is doctors. It was like 8 people stood up at the table, like jumping in to help. And the one part that was kind of funny was afterwards, they're like, hey, did you notice when Steve stood up? Yeah, he's a dentist. Like, they were
1: that downgraded
0: yeah,
1: him.
0: Yeah, they were like making fun of him. Like,
1: this guy.
0: Like, yeah, okay, we got this.
1: What movie is that? There's a movie that's got that in there.
0: That's part of the Hangover.
1: Hangover,
0: the joke,
1: yes.
0: Is that he's a doctor. He's like, you're a dentist.
1: Yes, you're a dentist.
0: He's like,
1: nobody takes you seriously.
0: Yeah, I'm a doctor. He's like, you're a dentist.
1: Yeah.
0: They were making it's still, to this day, I saw it, and I was so like, funny. They made fun of him.
1: Yep.
0: And by the way, the Heimlich maneuver, Hoyt's mom is fine.
1: Perfect.
0: Everything. Right?
1: Perfect.
0: So, to now fast forward over to The View yesterday, where Jill Biden, who I remember Whoopi Goldberg when they started talking about who should maybe run some of, let's say, Health and Human Services or be the Surgeon General. Whoopi Goldberg actually suggested Jill Biden at one point. She was like, Dr. Jill Biden. All right. You know she has a doctorate in education.
1: Mm-hmm. Yep.
0: Okay? Like, it's not even a dentist.
1: Yeah.
0: All right? That's not even chiropractors, because some chiropractors are like, Dr. So-and-so. I'm like, okay. You know what? You do some work.
1: At least you're in the field.
0: At least you're kind of in the field. I trust you more than the woman with the doctorate in education. But here's the View yesterday with Dr. Jill as they were talking about her husband's health.
2: He'd given so much of himself, and to see you even saying, like, I thought he was having a medical episode, I was concerned. Was there any part of you that went into protection mode of, like, Joe, you can't keep doing this. Like, this is, they're taking so much from
3: you. But the doctors told me he was fine. Yeah. I'm not a doctor. I mean, I am a doctor.
2: Yes, you are.
1: I mean, I am. But I have no idea what I'm talking about when it comes to saving his life. No. No, she didn't. I mean, when she said protection, did you go into protection mode? That's more like a wife saying my husband is choking.
0: Right.
1: What do? You call 911.
0: Protection mode.
1: You do that. Or you see your kid fall off a bike.
0: There's something wrong with my kid. They need my help.
1: Right.
0: She has her field is educational leadership.
1: But how dumb does Whoopi Goldberg feel?
0: And by the way,
1: during that segment,
0: she's not a PhD either.
1: Oh, really?
0: Yeah. She has a professional doctorate in education. A doctorate of education in educational leadership.
1: Is that a different...
0: It's a different designation.
1: Designation?
0: EDD.
1: Oh, okay. I'm not sure I knew that. But that makes sense to me now.
4: Here, Joe, here's some division to make you feel better.
1: Exactly right. He's over there choking on a piece of chicken. You know?
4: What's 9 divided by 3, Joe? You'll feel better, I promise.
1: It'll help you get it up. Oh, that's funny. But
0: I am a doctor.
1: Yes, like, but that's the thing.
0: You're so unlikable, Lady Macbeth.
1: Dude, she is.
0: It is not working well for her.
1: But don't you think Whoopi in that moment was like, oh, God, I feel like an idiot.
0: By the way, you can get your EDD in like 3 years, whereas a PhD, even if you did an education, is 4 to 7.
1: Okay. All right. So she took the shortcut. Now, there's somebody listening that's going to be mad at us because we pointed that out, but.
0: Well, it's legitimate discussion.
1: Yeah, especially in this context.
0: Somebody's choking. Is somebody a doctor? I have a doctorate.
1: Yeah. Ding. The smile. I'm going to hit him in the back with a book.
0: I wrote my dissertation on, and let's see, what was it on? Student retention at the community college.
1: What?
0: My husband's having a heart attack. Is there a doctor? Yes. Yeah. I wrote my dissertation on community college attendance.
1: I'm a doctor. What do I do, doctor? Oh, I don't have any idea about that. I don't know how to stop a heart attack.
4: You have to lower the admissions requirement.
0: He needs CPR. Well, yeah. I don't really do that.
1: No, but I can sure write you a paper. Hell of one. Hell of a paper.
0: Her media tour.
1: Dude, ridiculous.
0: Of all the ways to trip up. And to think she went on The View. And then talked about how her son has one kid.
1: One kid.
0: Mike, the Bidens are some of the grossest people around.
1: Dude, how about Lil Navy? Have you forgotten about her?
0: Forgotten the fact that he's got a child out of wedlock and it's still his kid?
1: And they still, they
0: will not acknowledge.
1: Yeah, they've never
0: acknowledged that child.
1: Everybody knows, but they don't acknowledge.
0: The courts recognize it.
1: Yes, they do. There's some dollar bills attached to it.
0: But the Bidens will not.
1: Dude, that's so gross.
0: They're just a gross family.
1: If I found out I had a child today, you know, from years, I would want to have a relationship. I would want to go and make up, you know, shame on me for not knowing, shame, whatever it is. I can't imagine anybody saying, you know what? I don't care. I don't care about that child. I know it's part of my lineage, part of my line, part of my family, but I don't care about them.
0: What I would give for you to have a son that pops up from Spain named Carlos, who's 40 years old.
1: Well, he could be 40, he'd be like closer to 20, wouldn't he? But still, is that age?
0: Okay, fine, 30.
1: Okay, all right, good enough.
0: That'd be so fun.
1: Dude.
0: He wants to call you dad.
1: Come on. Come on, little Carlos, come on. Come, we're going to take you and get you some good American food.
0: And all he wants to do is he wants to be taken to Disney because no one's ever taken him to Disney.
1: And I hate Disney.
0: And you have to ride rides with him.
1: I do like the rides. I just hate the lines. But yes. But
0: he only speaks Spanish.
1: Yeah, well, that's going to be a challenge because I only speak hillbilly. That's going to be really, really tough to figure that out. But we'll figure it out. We'll do something.
0: I would just like to take the last minute and a half and tell you this is exactly how my brain works.
1: No, I love it.
0: It just goes from step to step of how can we amp this up?
1: How do we layer this?
0: What if he speaks Spanish only? What if he's 30? What if he makes you go to Disney?
1: What if he's a professional athlete? Can't be from my loins.
0: I wasn't going to go down that road.
1: Well, no, but I'm just saying, can't be from my loins. Like, that would be the red flag.
0: Mama real athletic.
1: I got cut.
0: And he starts telling you about how he got cut from the
1: softball team,
0: the local soccer team by the PA.
1: Yeah, me too. We'd have that bonding moment.
0: Coach Emmanuel had cut him.
1: Come lay your head on my shoulder. Let me make it better.
0: Or just tell him alto, yeah. Alto. Oh, so sweet.
1: Oh my God.
0: Yeah.
1: So
0: okay. Yeah. Yeah. But yes, you would not be one of the Bidens.
1: No,
0: you could not fit in the Biden family.
1: Look, I know people do that. I know the Bidens are not the only ones, but it is gross, to use your word. It is so freaking gross.
4: Hunter Biden yesterday tweeted, 7 years sober today. Thank you to everyone who walked this road with me. Someone replied to it, BS, that was your bag of coke in the White House.
1: No!
4: And then he replied to it, it most definitely was not. I would have never forgotten my drugs.
0: I mean, he had a moment.
1: When they were
0: on the balcony, we were all kind of watching it. And he's like fidgeting about.
1: Oh, dude. And Jill's pissed.
0: Yeah.
1: Remember that look that she
0: got at him? Yeah, that look she's giving him, like, how could you, what is wrong with you?
1: Yeah.
0: And he's fidgeting about. He looks the same way. And this is not to say he's Adolf Hitler, because that's all they do. But if you ever saw how Adolf Hitler fidgeted at the Berlin Olympics.
1: Who was also a drug addict.
0: When he was on his stuff.
1: Yeah.
0: That's what Hunter Biden looked like. He couldn't stop moving and fidgeting about. You're like, there is something wrong with that guy right now.
1: Absolutely right.
0: And he's telling you 7 years sober?
1: Yeah.
0: I'm like, yeah, somewhere. I don't know about that. You know why?
1: Look, I hope that's the case, but I don't believe it is.
0: I mean, he's got a pardon.
1: Yeah, everything's fine.
0: But I'm sure he's looking for meaningful work now that no one's buying his art for $100,000 anymore.
1: Or more than that. I think it's $500,000 in some cases.
0: It's like, oh, what happened to the value of your artwork? Well, because art is a giant scam.
1: Yeah, the market just dried up.
0: Dad ended up out of power. Suddenly I don't have any art that I can sell.
1: Well, speaking of.
0: Nobody will buy it.
1: Out of power. We all know, I mean, Trump called him Sleepy Joe for a reason, right? The fact that Joe Biden was, she said that she was shocked when she learned Kamala Harris had lost. And Sleepy Joe raises up in the man.
0: It's hilarious to hear this story. Joe Biden, the night of the election, was Sleepy Joe. And and to think that the way they found out, I'll just let the audio play of how they found this out.
3: And my phone rings like 5-6 in the morning. Did you see the results? And just at that moment, I knew. And I ran into the bedroom and I woke Joe up and I'm like, Joe, why didn't you tell me this? Why didn't you wake me up? And he said, yes, you know, she lost. And I was shocked. I saw the enthusiasm. I was out on the road for her. The excitement. We all saw the big crowds.
1: We all saw the big crowds. You mean the ones that were paid to go?
0: You mean the ones that you digitally created using AI that we all went, wow, that's weird.
1: The one you paid Beyonce to show up at
0: and then she didn't perform and everyone booed?
1: Yeah. Was that the enthusiasm?
0: Was that the one in Houston where everyone's like, oh man, we're going to go out and see Queen Bee. And then she's like, yeah, I'm just going to talk and then leave.
1: But then dude, on top of that, the fact that she had to go in, Joe.
0: So I guess he stayed up long enough because we knew what, 11:30?
1: Yes.
0: 11:30, right around in there. So Jill didn't know. She woke up 5-6 in the morning and he told her that she had lost.
1: There's not a chance he was up that late.
0: There's also not a chance that he knew.
1: Yeah.
0: He knew she was going to lose.
1: He knew, yeah, which is the reason he put her in the position. That's the reason he said she needs to be the person.
0: They picked her.
1: Cause
0: they handpicked her.
1: They knew she would lose.
0: I think people forget about that stuff at times. The Obamas wanted Mark Kelly. There were different factions within the Democrat Party that looked at it and were thinking, okay, if we get to convention, who's our selection? Who's going to run? Who can we get behind? It was the Bidens. It was Joe Biden that pushed Kamala Harris. And Jill reportedly could never stand her. Because of the comment she made during the presidential debates in 2020, where she basically alleged that Joe was a racist.
1: Dude, you would think.
0: Well, she flat out called him a racist.
1: Yeah, she did. She did.
0: Alleged.
1: She, if you think about her, Jill not wanting Kamala, but Joe, you know, didn't like her, whatever. The Obamas didn't want her. They wanted Mark Kelly. The logical thing to do here with people that have different ideas of who should be the actual candidate, maybe the natural thing to do there would have been primary.
0: But that is where, and you got to put yourself in Joe Biden's shoes and his family's shoes, because remember, they went off to Delaware to talk about this stuff. They looked at it as, we're being thrown overboard. My longtime ally, Nancy Pelosi, doesn't have my back. Chuck Schumer's doing this to me, and the Obamas are stabbing me in the back as well. I helped him get elected. Let's give them all a big S burger.
1: Yes, that's right. From the Obama point of view, he's the de facto leader of the party.
0: But Joe is, and I'm using finger quotes, the president.
1: Oh, I know. But
0: that's why they knew.
5: I'm serious.
1: But Obama could have came in as the knight in shining armor. Well, we're saving democracy. Let's do a primary.
0: I think if we go back and look at it, and you put yourself back in that position, remember the celebration at the time was, Joe is like George Washington.
1: Oh, I know.
0: He's giving up the power.
1: I know.
0: He was a hero for doing it to them.
1: Mm-hmm.
0: So whatever Joe picked was going to rule the day. That was going to be the one that was going to win.
1: Right. No doubt. But the smart play would have been like, I respect Joe.
0: But smart and what's emotional.
1: No, different. Totally.
0: And by
1: yes.
0: the way,
1: yeah.
0: You also put yourself in a position where you couldn't be the people who are serving up your own white astronaut in place of the first black vice president woman.
1: That's truly it.
0: Couldn't play that game.
1: There was
0: not
1: no
0: on their
1: way.
0: Side.
1: They were not going to let that
0: happen. I'd be like, she sucks. Let's go to the next dude.
1: Yeah, I was right. How about the astronaut?
0: It sounds like that guy actually has accomplished something.
1: Yeah.
0: He came back from space, which is dumb, but he came back.
1: Right. He saw it in its dumb glory. It's amazing how dumb it is up there. Oh, when we come back, a Joe Rogan guest from last month joins the Morning Extra next.
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4: It's Wednesday, June 3rd, and here are your headlines. Los Angeles Mayor Karen Bass is headed to a runoff election after failing to secure the majority needed to win re-election outright last night. Bass, who has faced heavy criticism from both the left and the right over issues including homelessness, affordability, and public safety, will now face Republican challenger Spencer Pratt, who is right now in second place and has focused his campaign

0: researchers finding employers have been more hesitant to hire entry-level workers because of training and mentoring and how difficult they are in remote work environments. Today's weather will feature plenty of sun with a high of 79 and a low of 56. 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
1: Talking those until 10 on Extra 106.3, it is our honor to welcome Congressman Tim Burchett to the Morning Extra. Good morning, sir. How are you?
2: I'm great. Thank you all for having me on.
1: Yes, sir. It is, like I said, it's our honor. We'll start out with trust because there's so little trust in Washington, D.C., and no one's telling the American people about defund the Taliban except you. Are there other people in D.C. that we can trust that would tell the American people the truth? Because you're one of the very few, sir, that I talk about on this show and say, I actually trust that man in D.C.
2: Yeah, there's a bunch of us. It's just that they're not as vocal as I am, obviously. I mean, there'll be 15 or 20 votes up there on the board pretty consistently that are in favor of the taxpayers. But, you know, it's just that's the problem with it. Everybody talks a big game, you know, and then they feed you the red meat at the Lincoln Day or the Reagan Day or the MAGA dinners or whatever. And then they go back to Washington and vote you down the river. And that's been the problem consistently, and people aren't paying attention. And I mean, when you have 15 to 20% of the population that's eligible to vote, go vote, and then when 40% of the evangelical Christians stay home, and 30% of the gun owners stay home on election day, I mean, they listen to those cluckheads on The View, I guess, tell them what to think. And then they gripe and say, well, what's the use if I go vote? It's going to be stolen. Well, you got to put so many points on the dadgum board that they can't steal it. That's what you got to do. And we've seen that in the past where big numbers show up and we do pretty good. But when it dwindles, we don't do so well. And that's kind of part of the problem, I guess. And there's not a lot of accountability. People don't follow the bills. You know, there'll be a 2,000-page bill, and you know, you'll get your little portion that you need in there, and then you vote for it, and that's why we're $40 trillion in debt.
3: Congressman Tim Burchett joins us right here on The Morning Extra. One of those areas that I think has created such an interesting political divide is that when you bring up the idea of politicians should not be getting rich off taxpayer money, they should not be able to do some of the stuff that they're doing in Congress. And I believe you have a large amount of Americans that completely agree with that. Yet, whenever there's any sort of proposal for a bill, it immediately seems like it dies in Congress. How frustrating is that when you have, a majority of Americans who believe in what you're talking about there?
2: It is incredibly frustrating. And you mentioned the bill on defunding the Taliban. It's Monday, and we're sending them $40 million more dollars every week. The State Department has the numbers. I've read the reports, and yet you can't seem to get it out. And the reason is because probably some of that money is running through some NGOs and things like that, and that money comes straight back to Washington, whether it's in the form of dark money or you have members of Congress who have family members that I'm sure a wife and or a girlfriend maybe that work for some of these organizations that draw a fat check, and we just let it ride. And the stock trading thing, of course, everybody realizes that some members of Congress can make 16,000% return or whatever it is that some of them are getting. You know, and Nancy Pelosi in the top 10, she's number 11. In the amount of trades. Now, the profit wise, she's cleaning up, but there's so many that are doing this deal, and everybody knows it's going on. It's and it's not every member of Congress. And honestly, some members of Congress financially struggle because they have, you know, it's two households. I sleep in my office, so I don't have the expense, and I eat a lot of peanut butter and jelly sandwiches. That's just no lie. I don't go out and party like some do, but most don't. But it is, you know, it's just a choice you make. Are you going to sit in a committee meeting and get some kind of information and call your broker or call your brother's broker or whoever you run it through and do that? The bill I have is very simple. It just says put everything in a dadgum mutual fund. That's what you ought to do is put it in a mutual fund and not involved in stock trading. The bill that's out there that everybody's pushing now is not my bill. The bill is you're not allowed to

0: trade anymore, but you get to keep your portfolio. So say you got a $20 million portfolio. Of course you're going to vote for things that would make it better. And I just think it's a bad road to go. It's too, I have a simple bill that just says do away with it. More people have played professional baseball than have been in the United States Congress. And, yeah, it's a sacrifice, but you should make that sacrifice. And if you can't do that, you need to go home.
1: Yeah. Congressman Tim Burchett joins us on the Morning Extra and Extra 106.3 Tug and Listen until 10. I get so frustrated, and I understand your frustration, and because I don't trust, Tim, I don't trust any government anymore. Even the people that I vote for, I don't even know if I trust them anymore. This is a collapse of integrity, a collapse of belief, which is detrimental to our country. I want to believe. I want to trust in the system. I want to trust in the American way and the American dream. And I feel like I see it caving in front of me because the people there, like you've laid out, Congressman Burchett, they're not doing what they're supposed to do, and it seems so easy not to. I mean, you're talking about voting. You know, you gotta get out in numbers that will, win us an election that's too big to rig, too big to cheat. And then you have the Save America Act that's another thing that's backed by the majority of Americans, and they won't even, the Republicans won't even do anything with it. That's the thing that drives people crazy, the thing that drives me crazy. I don't know how to fix that. Can it be fixed? Congressman.
0: Yeah, hold these people accountable. Reagan said it best, trust but verify. I think the vast majority of the people in Congress are honest. It's just that it gets easier and easier just to slide down that path. And there is zero accountability when that happens. You run every 2 years again. You preach the gospel the last 6 months or so, and then they get reelected. And then 18 months out of that time, they're not doing what they said they were going to do. And that is a big problem within Congress right now. And you're right not to trust. But Reagan did say it best, trust but verify.
2: Congressman Tim Burchett is our guest on the Morning Extra. Now, sir, just full disclosure, I have been a UFO UAP enthusiast for a long time. I'm the guy who owned the Time Life books in the 80s and 90s. I've always followed this story. And one of the only bipartisan things that really seems to be going on in Washington is both sides of the aisle want to know, where is some of this dark money going? Do you ever think that we're going to get to a point where we might, I don't know if it's even disclosure, but we might actually be able to find out what is actually going on around us and where's our money going to support it or to research it?
0: That is a great question. I've said this many times. It's not about flying saucers. It's not about little green men. It's about where the heck of the tens of millions of dollars are going. And if they don't exist, then why are they spending all this money to do something, to study something? Almost every alphabet agency, except maybe the IRS, I don't know if they figure out a way to tax them, they might, but everybody has a group that's investigating them. They have files on this stuff. And currently, how crazy this is, I'm in a meeting with some kid with a man bun in there, and there's a bunch of military officials, and this is, and he tells us that the president is on a need-to-know basis. How is that even possible that some unelected bureaucrat, little punk, is able to make that kind of assumption and has that kind of authority? But that's where we're at. And it's proven right now because I was on the phone with just a couple of days ago with one of the president's top people. And if I said his name, you would know it. But he told me that right now the president is getting a lot of blowback from these agencies. They're stopping him from releasing a lot of the stuff that's out there and the stuff that I've seen and that several members of Congress have seen. And if you're a member of Congress that this is a bunch of junk or garbage, tell them to go into the SCIF, demand a meeting with the FBI, demand a meeting with some of these other agencies that have these files to show them the videos and to hear the testimony. You have scientists in this movie I'm in at Age of Disclosure, and these are government scientists that have come forward and said, yes, we have bodies, yes, we have vehicles or whatever they are, and they have nothing to gain. All they have to gain is losing every bit of their credibility in the public's eye. You have pilots, some of the best in the world, that have come forward and said, we've chased these things, they followed us, and I was with a group, and I won't go into too much detail, that was disclosing to us that they had to call off some of their, I won't call it air show. They were in the air and had to call this thing off because these things were around them so much, and they were afraid for their own safety. You know, and we have sworn testimony in committee. These things have hovered for hours, and then they just shoot straight up. We have nothing with any of that capability. So is it the Chinese? No, it's not the Chinese. They would own us even more than they already do. Is it the Russians? No, they wouldn't be bogged down in Ukraine. And it's surely not us, because we wouldn't put our members of the military in harm's way in front of these things. And, you know, when I have a pilot tell me this thing was 14 feet from his canopy, 14 feet. And, you know, and at some point, somebody in the government's going to have to show us some stuff. But right now, because of the arrogance and that we see in our government, even they're keeping our own president from seeing this stuff.
1: Congressman Tim Burchett on the Morning Extra, Tug and Loesch until 10. So what keeps you up at night? Because Loesch and I have these discussions all the time. I've always been a guy that's not super interested in it, but I believe something exists. You know, you can convince me something exists. Loesch has really read about it and talked about it.
2: I did follow every single one of the committees. Like, I ran home, Congressman, to go watch things on C-SPAN, to watch every minute of it. I have seen Age of Disclosure as well. So I'm always telling Tug, as a former naval man, there's stuff that our military can't explain.
1: And I believe that. So that's my question. What keeps you up at night? The technology, the things that you've seen, or the fraud that you feel like is going as far as the money that's being ushered through, you know, that whole world?
0: I think it's the fraud. Because, again, I'm not worried about these things. If they were going to destroy us, they surely they've already done it. And I just think it's the fraud and the ability of our government to hide everything from us and to decide what we can and cannot handle. That's what drives me crazy. In fact, we're $40 trillion in debt. Nobody has a plan to pay any of it down.
1: No, that's exactly right.
0: They want us to pass their bill, and then we'll get it next go round.
1: That's what they always say. But see, that's the thing. I don't think many people, and I don't know that I thought about it until this morning when Loesch and I was discussing it, Congressman Burchett. I was like, I'm so glad that you laid it out that way. The fraud that goes into either covering it up or being able to launder money or whatever it is, that more than the little green people that most people are like, man, I got to get to work. This is what I'm concerned about. I got to pay my taxes that are going to get wasted.
0: Yeah. That's exactly right. And we just, again, $40 trillion in debt we're approaching, and nobody has a plan. You know, we're spending more on our military than our top three people, the top three countries do. You know, the Democrats get in and spend it on all kinds of woke, crazy stuff. And then we spend it on, seems like, on military. And I remember there was talk about some people were going to vote against some bills, some of the military. And one of the slimy members of Congress gets up and says, starts pointing out, well, we make this in your district. We make this in your district. We make this in your district. I mean, we're literally making stuff that gets mothballed the day it comes off the assembly line because it's in some powerful. I remember my first bill, budget when I got to Congress, and it had something on studying lobsters in three different districts. And it turned out, I believe it was in three different ranking members in both parties' district. Basically, they were studying the same thing. I said, if y'all want to study lobster, you need to go down to the Red Lobster and study it for $14.99, the $14.99 dinner.
1: That's right.
0: That tells you how long ago it was. But anyway, it's just never ending, but we got to have accountability, and we can't give up, and we got to keep fighting. We got to go to the polls. We got to get off our butts and do something. We got to hold our elected officials accountable, and we got to start reading these bills. They're on the internet, even though they get dropped on our lap, 2,000 page bills. You know, here's something that infuriates me. I'm in Transportation Committee, and I had some amendments, and those were cost saving amendments, but they weren't agreed upon by the four corners. Now, the four corners are the Democrat or Republican Speaker, Speaker Johnson, Hakeem Jeffries, the Democrat, and Thune and Schumer. Now, we're in the majority. Why do we worry? They sure as heck don't worry about us. And yet this wasn't agreed upon in this massive spending bill. Yet so we're going to so the Republicans in leadership bow down to that. And it just doesn't make any sense to me. And there's zero accountability. Zero accountability. And I wish people would start paying attention and hold their elected officials accountable. You got a revolving door. Once you get out, you play the game long enough, you'll be hired by some you'll be hired by some dadgum lobbying firm. There's no question. And it just drives me crazy. But anyway,
1: you've brought up the duplication, and it sounds like you're talking about the lobster study. That there's so many departments doing the same stuff, and that just means more money's being wasted over and over and over again. You've been trying to point that out, because I don't think people know that either.
0: No, they don't. I remembered, and I wrote the president. It was President Trump's first term, and he cleaned a lot of it up. It was breast cancer, which is just horrible. If you've got a mom, a sister, an aunt, grandmother, whatever, this has affected you. And there was a duplication. You know, they were studying the same dadgum thing, and we made them get together and correlate what they were doing, so there wasn't that duplication. And that's what I've been doing. I'm chairman of the DOGE committee. We found $1 trillion in duplication, and I have a bill to help correct that. And I'm hopefully I'll see it in committee in a couple of weeks. Hopefully, but if it doesn't, I'm going to raise total hell about it on the internet and put it out and embarrass the people that stopped it, because that's the kind of thing. You know, I was in the state legislature in Tennessee. In every bill that you carried, you could have heard. That's not the way it is in Congress. You've got these staffers that run. I have, on one committee alone, the Republican controlled committee has 50 staffers. Now, what happens to a staffer? They get wined and dined. Not all of them, but some of them get wined and dined by the lobbyist. And then they stop your bill. They come to you and say, hey, man, this thing ain't going to pass like it is. Why don't we do a study? And so you pass the bill with the same name, and you go home to your hometown paper and say, oh, look what Burchett did. He passed this bill with this title, you know, this great title, which didn't. And so these studies get done by the GAO. The government, I believe it's accounting office, accountability office, whatever. And they, these studies, I'm pretty sure, do you remember that last scene in Raiders of the Lost Ark where they go into that huge warehouse?
1: Yeah.
0: And that's where these studies go, I think, because I've been in Congress 8 years and I ain't never seen a dadgum study. So I'm forcing them to bring the studies out in DOGE. And then we craft a committee meeting around that. And at the end of the meeting, I'll already have legislation drawn up. That's the way it should run. And that's what we're doing in the DOGE committee. I brought out 3 or 4 bills so far. But let's see what happens with them. It's not real sexy. And when you have to cut somebody's third cousin's paycheck that doesn't do anything in some miserable government department, people get a little antsy. And they'll start picking. Oh, Burchett, I was told last week that I just don't play the game. That's my problem. I'm putting that on one of my campaign T-shirts this year. I don't play the game, because playing the game is, and that's what I told the chairman, that's what's got us in $40 trillion in debt, playing the game.
2: It's funny you mention that, because as we've been promoing you joining us, we just have talked about you and said he doesn't play the game. So, put it on a shirt.
1: Yeah, absolutely. Congressman, we could talk to you all day, and I hope you'll come back and speak to our audience again here in Atlanta, because you're speaking their language. You speak you and I, because I'm from Northwest Georgia, just south of Chattanooga and Dalton, we speak a lot. We got that Appalachian accent, but you talk like I talk, and it's nothing to do with the accent. It's the common sense that can save America, or if we don't implement it, we're going to lose it. And I hope you'll come back one day soon.
0: Thank you. And y'all just call me and I'll be glad to. And it's good to be on a radio station where people don't speak with an accent.
1: So thank you. That's right. Absolutely right. Congressman Tim Burchett. God, love it, man. He's exactly what America needs.
2: Well, he points out the frustration of what it's like working in that environment. And I love that he made the comment about Raiders of the Lost Ark, and that's where these reports go to die. I've got a friend of mine who's worked for the GAO for 20 years who says the same thing.
1: It's unreal, dude.
2: It's like, here, we need you to score this. I'm like, we'll score a bill. It's like, but basically, if it's a report, it's off to wherever, and it's just a way to slow everything down and not get anything done.
1: Morning Extra and Extra 106.3. When we come back, a buffoon, a fool, has the same influence in the USA as you do. Next on Extra.
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2: Hopefully they can find some O-negative people.
1: I bet they could. I feel like we could go over there and maybe participate and come away with some, a pair of tickets, T-shirt. And a Delta Stadium bag. Look at that. And it being O-neg. And then if, I don't know what the Power Red donor is. Is that, wonder if that's the.
2: It's probably us.
1: I would think so too.
2: Because you and I are both universal donors.
1: Yes, that's right.
2: We're the only show in America where both hosts are O-negative.
1: That's right.
2: And that's very rare.
1: It is a rarity for sure. Our blood can be used by anybody, anywhere, and it's in need. And we're probably Power Red donors, which we will get additional, listen to this, Lowe's, additional specialty gifts.
2: Snacks.
1: I'm hoping.
22: Little apple juice.
2: Let's yes, go right now.
1: Absolutely right. Are they open now? I don't know if they're open now.
2: Let's go make some phone calls.
1: Well,
2: let's go
1: but
2: check
1: then,
2: it out.
1: But you got to pick up your dog. Let's schedule a better time.
2: All right, tomorrow.
1: Tomorrow. All right. I like it.
22: And then to celebrate y'all's hard work, we'll go to Goodfellas.
2: Yeah. That's right.
1: Good old days. Or Good Old Days, whichever. We'll go to either one.
2: To him, they're just movies. Right. Like, which one's which?
1: Yeah, I don't know.
22: Good Old Days, Goodfellas. It's the same thing.
2: Good Old Days.
1: It is. You're exactly right.
2: Let me take a look. There might be a possibility. We give blood. And because nothing's better than having a few drinks after you've given blood.
1: That's right, because you just blew out, 800 calories or something when you give blood?
2: Something like that.
1: Yeah, so,
2: yeah, I think we might be able to do this.
1: Blood.
2: I'm just seeing.
1: Dry.
2: Yeah, we might have a shot here.
1: I can tell you, I think I'm in the clear.
2: I don't have to be anywhere till 3 o'clock.
1: So tomorrow's 4th, right? Am I right about that?
2: Yes.
1: I don't see anything on my schedule. So, dude, I like the way this is shaping up. All right, so I've got the website of there's no date for the 4th.
0: No.
1: There is one today, though.
2: Okay.
1: There's one today, 10 a.m. to 4, Cobb Galleria. So, I mean, we'd have to shoot across the interstate. But we could do it. We could do it.
2: I'm O negative.
1: I'm O neg. Me too. If y'all want to do it, we'll let's go do it. I'm in.
22: It's unfortunate I'm free today.
1: You are or not?
22: I am free.
1: Okay. Well, then
22: I might pass out while giving blood, but.
1: See, that's the thing. Yeah. He's
2: worth it.
1: We need to film it. Fry's trying to walk off and his knees give out. That happened to my wife twice. I refuse to allow her to give blood because of that. Because she's passed out twice. I guess for a lady, fainted. And for Bryce, fainted. That'll do it for us. Beck is up next. For Lois and Bryce. I'm telling y'all, come back now, you hear?
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3: A Republican leads the primary for governor in the blue state of California. I'm Dave Anthony, Fox News.
19: We will win because the argument for change is irresistible.
3: Steve Hilton, backed by President Trump, has the most votes so far in the race for California governor. Democrat Javier Becerra, currently second. The top two face off in the November election. The same thing will happen in Los Angeles. Mayor Karen Bass finished first in that primary.
23: We're not going to let somebody turn back our clock.
3: She may face Republican Spencer Pratt in November. He's second in the voting so far and has been critical of Bass's handling of the wildfire disaster that burned down his home and thousands more.
24: My city failed myself, my neighbors, my family.
3: In Iowa, Republican Congresswoman Ashley Hinson won a Senate primary. Josh Hurick won on the Democratic side. He's hoping to flip a red seat blue. The winner replaces retiring GOP Iowa Senator Joni Ernst. In New Jersey,
25: Dr. Adam Hamowy, a plastic surgeon and U.S. Army veteran, won the Democratic primary in the Garden State's 12th district last night. But you know he's got a controversial past. He admitted that in the 1990s, he associated with the infamous blind sheikh Omar Abdelrahman, who was convicted of terrorism and seditious conspiracy in 1996.
3: Fox's Eric Sean.
25: Hamowy's campaign says he did not have any meaningful relationship with Rahman, and that he saw him in religious settings, and that he condemns the sheikh's violent rhetoric. He is, by the way, favored to win the heavily Democratic district in November.
3: The U.S. and Iran have gone on the attack again as talks to end the conflict continue. President Trump tells the New York Post's Pod Force One podcast.
26: They've already agreed they're not going to have a nuclear weapon.
27: Have that?
26: Oh, yeah. They've agreed to that. I mean, now they can change their mind, but that was one of the things they had to agree. They've agreed to that. That was the big thing.
3: The president also says he'd like to meet with Iran's supreme leader. As for the attacks, the U.S. disabled an oil tanker trying to get to Iran and hit Iranian targets on an island. Iran fired missiles and drones at Bahrain. They were shot down. In Kuwait, one person was killed. 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
3: Well, the price of oil is up 1% as the Iran and U.S. conflict continues. WTI back to $94 a barrel. Gas is down 3 more cents. AAA's national average for regular at $4.26 per gallon is 30 cents less than the peak of the price spike in the Iran conflict. Energy Secretary Chris Wright just told Fox.
29: As we come out of the other end of this Iranian crisis, prices will come back down. In the long run, they'll be even lower because we've removed this major threat to energy supplies.
3: That's, again, Chris Wright, the energy secretary. On Wall Street, we're seeing selling. The Dow's down 300 points from yesterday's record high. The Nasdaq losing 132, 28 points down for the S&P 500. Macy's stock's been down a little bit, despite a way better than expected earnings report, while a much bigger online retail giant also makes news.
0: Macy's is reporting signs of its turnaround strategy working. Sales rose in the recent quarter. Earnings topped expectations. CEO Tony Spring says customers are responding at Macy's and its Bloomingdale's chain, which he says is leading in modern luxury. And Amazon, the e-commerce and cloud computing giant, is now number one on Fortune 500's list of America's largest companies measured by revenue. It took over the spot from Walmart, which held the title for 13 years. Jenny Coselda, Fox News.
3: The NBA Finals start tonight. The New York Knicks, who've won 11 straight games in the playoffs, take on the San Antonio Spurs. Last night, the battle for the NHL's Stanley Cup started in Carolina. The Hurricanes took an early lead, but then the Golden Knights came back, and in the end, Vegas won the opening game 5-4, scoring the game-winning goal with less than 4 minutes to play. They'll play game two tomorrow. I'm Dave Anthony, and this is Fox News.
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9: I have several cars. I have 9 kids, you guys, so I try to manage all of that. But I have a Suburban to move a lot of kids. 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My wife bought a Bronco, which, by the way, she loves. 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
10: Tug's wife drives one as well. 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
8: I love that.
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0: 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Dr. Laura didn't want to talk about what was happening in the country in 9/11. And I was scheduled to take her time slot in January of that year. And it was September 13th, and they called and said, Glenn, we need you on the air on Friday. I'm a recovering alcoholic DJ with no formal education. I spent that whole day on my knees. Lord, you have the wrong. You have the wrong guy. I feel like that today. I don't know how to do this job. There haven't been that many times in the world's history where people have faced what we are about to face. And I can't find any broadcaster that did this. I can only tell you that Jesus Christ led a revolution. And it was about the one, not the collective. It was about you. It was about forgiveness and love and not striking out. It was about prayer and being guided by the Spirit. I know Gandhi used that message and method and changed the world. I know Martin Luther King, as flawed as that guy was. You want to talk about not a good messenger? He was not a good messenger, but his message was solid. Look to those people. Look to Jesus, Gandhi, and Martin Luther King, and study how they changed the culture and changed the hearts of people. So we can go back to being united and working together to form a more perfect union. Back in just a minute. One of the big mistakes business owners make is assuming that every hour of their day is equally valuable. 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
3: Well, I guess it's pretty easy to hate Jeff Bezos, especially if you're into hating people more successful than you are, and maybe a good reason to say capitalism is terrible. Look what he's done to retail and shopping malls. Anyway, let me tell you something about Bezos. I didn't know, learned it over the weekend, when Bezos started Amazon, he was working at a table in a garage. Finally, he could pay himself a salary, $80,000 a year. And that was his salary up to and through his tenure as the CEO of Amazon, $80,000 a year. Never took more. Yeah, he's worth over $200 billion. Why is that? Because while he was drawing down a salary of $80,000 a year, he built a company that's worth, well, okay, his share, 200 and some billion dollars. But he left the money in the company to build the company and create very wealthy employees and retirees. Jeff Bezos has an idea. Heard it for the first time this weekend. Wholeheartedly endorse it. He says we're measuring wealth the wrong way. It's not how much money a person has. It's how much money other people have due to that person's hard work in building a company. Don't tell me the net worth of some corporate CEO. Tell me the net worth of the people he hired, the people who worked for him, the people that helped him build that wealth. There, I think, is the true worth of an entrepreneur, a business owner, a business starter. Not to what extent they became rich, but how many other people did they help become rich? Think about it. More on that later. Neil Bortz, Extra 106.3. If you
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6: Talking to Greg Dolezal here on the Morning Extra. 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

0: host Pod Force One podcast. One person's killed, dozens injured in an Iranian drone attack on Kuwait's main airport. Republican Steve Hilton leads the California governor's race with about 60% of the votes counted.
1: Everyone can see we're going in the wrong direction. We can offer Californians a new direction.
0: Democrats Javier Becerra and Tom Steyer are in second and third at this point. The top two advance to the general election. Los Angeles Mayor Karen Bass survives her primary.
2: Over these last 3.5 years, we have laid a foundation, and we're going to build on that foundation.
0: She'll face Republican Spencer Pratt or another Democrat, Mitch Romney. 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
12: Welcome back in, Clay and Buck. Okay, we continue to monitor the ongoing ballots coming in the L.A. mayor's race and also in the California governor's race. Our friend Steve Hilton in a very good spot right now, but the counting, as I was just saying, is going to be going on for so long that it is infuriating to me. There are, however, a couple of other big stories that are out there, Buck, And I did want to mention this.

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5: As the U.S. expects China to commit to billions in U.S. goods, lawmakers and auto industry execs are urging the Trump administration to continue to ban Chinese vehicles in the U.S., fearing, some say, the president could lift the ban that includes a 100% tariff on them, making it impossible for manufacturers to import and resell Chinese vehicles. U.S. Trade Rep Jamison Greer, who was with the president recently in China, saying there are no plans to amend the Connect car rule that restricts the importation and sale of vehicle connectivity systems and automated driving systems that are linked to foreign adversaries. Commerce Secretary Howard Lutnick has also ruled out Chinese investments in the U.S. auto sector, suggesting the president wouldn't allow it. That is a new bipartisan bill has also been introduced aimed at expanding restrictions on Chinese cars in the U.S. That's Fox Wheels. I'm Jeff Manasso, Fox News.

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9: Welcome back in here to Clay and Buck. So, had a lot of talk there about the situations that Donald Trump is handling. He's got a whole range of things on his plate, as the commander-in-chief would tend to. Something else that's going on here, though, Clay. I know you talked about it. Yes, what would you have?
10: We got a caller who was calling in to update us on the amount of time it's going to take to count. She called in with us the other day.
9: Let's do it.
10: Roxanne Hoge, I believe. You can let me know if I'm pronouncing your last name correctly or not. I saw you just tweet, and I had the team reach out to you. 37 days is the current tracker of how long it's going to take for all of these California votes to be tabulated.
11: Oh, yes, sir. It's Hoge rhymes with rogue. But the most important thing is that, yes, California, for years, this predates COVID, this predates all the mail-in elections. They normally get 30 days. I don't know if they gave themselves a holiday boost for the 4th of July, but we are looking

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9: Welcome back in, Clay and Buck. I tried to be super optimistic. Doubled S&P 500. Murder rate has collapsed. Inflation has gone from 9 to 3%. Average lifespan has hit an all-time high. Infinitely better numbers since 4 years ago.
10: This is important. Because going back to my, you know, I actually took anthropology in college. So,
9: yep.
10: I stayed at a Holiday Inn Express last night. You know what I'm saying? I know some things about some stuff. It was actually economic anthropology is what they called it. But Clay, in this example, before we get to these loaded lines, which I want to do, you are like the caveman who is telling everybody, oh no, it's fine. There's no saber-toothed tiger out there. And now even if you are correct, people are going to get ticked off at you because they're like, what do you mean, buddy? Why am I going to listen to you? If you're wrong, I get eaten by a saber-toothed tiger. If I am freaked out and stay in the cave, we got a fighting chance if that thing comes in here. So my point is, not only do people get drawn to negative in commentary, but they get annoyed at people who push the positive. Because
9: that's
10: you,
9: true.
10: In this example, are the one telling them, come on, a short-faced bear, it's like a big puppy, no big deal.
9: Let me give you another good data point. I just saw this come across my thread. May in Baltimore, 8 homicides so far this year. That compares to 39 in May of 2020 and May of 2021. So what is that, a 80% decline in murders in Baltimore as an example of what we have seen since 2020? Let me hit you with one more idea, and then I'm going to go to these calls. I want you guys to think.

0: Closing up shop today on Clay and Buck. And Clay, you actually were the one leading the charge on this, so I'll let you. But before that, I just want to say thank you to the Normally podcast. Carol Markowitz and Mary Catherine Hamm, they co-host that show on the Clay and Buck Podcast Network. They threw that party for me in D.C. yesterday. It was a great time. We had Dr. Oz show up. We had Andrew Giuliani. We had Gorka. We had all kinds of fun folks in the mix. And, yeah, man, it was great. It was great. Clay, take it away.
1: Yes. So we're still waiting to see what the results are going to be in California, unfortunately. But we do have the results from Iowa, and there was a bit of an upset as Zach Lane has beaten Randy Feenstra. Zach Lane is going to be the Iowa nominee for the Republican Party to be the next governor of Iowa. And I saw this circulating now that Zach Lane has won the primary, very close race in Iowa. He challenged Barack Obama back in 2009 about Obamacare. This is going viral. He also is a big fan of Rush Limbaugh. We need to get him on the radio program, but I thought you guys would enjoy this. We have broken it up into two parts. This is back in 2009. Listen.
2: This is from Grand Junction, Colorado on Saturday. Obama and a town hall meeting. Zach Lane.
3: I'd love to have a debate just all out anytime, Oxford style, if you'd like. I understand how I'm willing to do that, but my question is this. We all know the best way to reduce prices in this economy is to increase competition. How in the world can a private corporation providing insurance compete with an entity that does not have to worry about making a profit, does not have to pay local property taxes? They do not have to, they're not subject to local regulations. How can a company compete with that? And I'm not looking for anything. I don't want generalities. I don't want philosophical arguments. I'm just asking a question.
2: This kid is amazing, and there's no question in my mind this kid listens to this program. In fact, well, no, not really. And there's a New York Times column today, Ross Douted. And he just point blank says that these town hall meetings are filled with Limbaugh listeners. How does a private entity compete with a company that doesn't have to make a profit? The government? Stop talking generalities and philosophical arguments. This kid.
3: My name's Zach Lane.
2: This student challenges the president to a debate. Then with one simple question that Obama can't answer, nukes the entire foundation of Obamacare.
1: I thought this was awesome. We have a second part of the clip, but that is Rush Limbaugh giving a shout out in 2009 to the current nominee to be the next governor of Iowa on behalf of the Republican Party. That's pretty cool, right? This is going viral. Here's the second part. I think this is Obama responding to Zach Lane's question again. Zach Lane, back in the day, going at it with Obama over Obamacare. Listen.
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4: It is true that there are certain costs associated with a private business that a government would not have to worry about. You mentioned a couple of them. It's conceivable that a private entity that's having to pay a certain interest rate for their money would be really undermined if the government is able to get money much cheaper implicitly because Uncle Sam backs this operation. I think there are ways that we can address those competitive issues. And you're absolutely right. If they're not entirely addressed, then that raises a set of legitimate problems.
2: Well, I mean, here you have a rambling answer, and Obama just agreed with the student and explained why the centerpiece of his plan, the public option, won't work. Because he can print money. He didn't say that, but when he says, well, Uncle Sam, get money much cheaper implicitly because Uncle Sam back, print it. It's our tax people. Just go out and take it from people. Private insurance companies can't do that. So this student gets Obama to admit that his whole plan won't work, as he himself said. This kid is amazing.
1: I just, what a perfect circle here. Now, yeah. Zach Lane, congratulations, the Iowa Republican nominee to be the next governor of the state of Iowa. And I would imagine we need to get him on the program, but I would imagine that anyone listening to us right now in Iowa is pretty gung-ho about going to vote for this guy, and certainly major salute from us on behalf of Rush and this program to taking people back to 2009, and now it's come full circle.
5: That's good. I like how we brought it all full circle at the end. You know what I'm saying? There's some balance to that. There's some synchronicity, you could say.
0: That's how we
1: going to watch. You going to watch your Knicks tonight? Are they going to win against the Spurs?
0: The Knicks in six, my friends. The Knicks in six.
6: Speaking truth and having fun. Clay Travis and Buck Sexton.
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11: Change is coming to California. I'm Lisa Brady, Fox News. That message repeated a short time ago by Steve Hilton as the Republican holds a narrow lead in the California governor's race over Democrat Javier Becerra. The top two of more than 60 candidates will advance to November.
12: We're going to fight for you. We're going to fight for change, and we won't let you down.
11: Hilton also just announcing his team is studying expanded tax cuts after initially proposing no state income tax on the first $100,000 of income. Hilton has about a 2% lead over Becerra so far, with less than 60% of the expected vote in. The race for L.A. mayor will head to a runoff after no one got more than 50% of the vote. Democratic Mayor Karen Bass has the lead, with Republican Spencer Pratt in second place, as that count also continues. Israel and Lebanon holding more talks in Washington as fighting continues between Israel and Iran-backed Hezbollah in Lebanon.
13: We are hopeful that we can create a paradigm in which Lebanon's government and Israel can work together to disarm Hezbollah and allow the people of Lebanon to reclaim its country. But it's complex.
11: Secretary of State Marco Rubio is spending a second day on Capitol Hill reassuring lawmakers about the Iran strategy during hearings on the State Department budget. This, as President Trump tells the New York Post's Pod Force One podcast.
14: We don't need boots on the ground now. Well, we did it. You know, we wiped out much of their military with just bombing. We didn't put anybody in the ground. You don't want to do that. You're so far away. You don't want to do that if you can avoid it.
11: He also denies that Iran has stopped communicating over the fighting in Lebanon. This as a ceasefire between the U.S. and Iran was tested again overnight, with the U.S. downing Iranian drones aimed at U.S. forces and other regional sites. Kuwait shutting down its main airport temporarily after Iranian drones and missiles damaged a passenger terminal, killing one person. 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
18: Look out. This ought to be Rich. It's only me. It's only the Kimmer with Pete Davis. He's in the house. If you're on YouTube, how are you on YouTube today? I say just it's Pete Davis. He's in the house. Recuperatorium. No lifting of the shirt, sir. We do not want to see your scar.
19: I don't either.
18: Or the hole or whatever the hell you got in there. You have a gouge or whatever the cavern or whatever they call that thing going on there. Anyway, it's good to see you, of course. You're feeling better. How you doing?
19: Yeah, feeling good. I see stars every now and then, but that's okay.
18: Well, as long as you're driving fast, that's good. You got your Porsche back.
19: Got my Porsche back, thank God.
18: I don't know why.
19: And they always wash it and detail it, and it looks beautiful, so I take a picture of it, because it won't look like that again until comes back down.
18: I didn't recognize it driving in the parking lot, so that can't be his.
19: And Porsche Northwest, right up the street here in Windy Hill. What a bunch of great guys. Well, they do a great job, and they're all friendly. And
18: everybody should go get one.
19: And they thanked me. The guy thanked me twice. He goes, we bring a lot of these cars come in here. They don't have a scratch. They don't have 2 miles on it. You drive your car. Thank you for doing that. These cars need to be driven.
18: They're supposed to be driven.
19: Yeah.
18: Well, I mean, in fact, the first one I drove was I remember in prep school, I think I said my first prep school guy had a 61 or, he had like a 55 bathtub Porsche.
19: Yeah.
18: Like the first year where there was nothing in them. They were Volkswagens with an extra hump on them.
19: Wow.
18: Basically but they were mechanically, they were really, really well manufactured.
19: It is. And Eric did a great job handling the whole thing from start to finish. I want to thank him for doing that. But I found out something over the weekend.
18: Yeah, what's that?
19: They're not going to make them anymore.
18: You're not going to make Porsches anymore?
19: My 718 Cayman and the Boxsters, which is the convertible, they're going to stop making them, which is the mid-car engine.
18: Yeah.
19: The very balanced, great balance. Yeah. For some reason, for about 10 or 11 years, they've run it. They brought it back from the 50s and 60s. They're not going to make them anymore. And you know what that means?
18: Everything's going up.
19: Well, the longer I hold on to it, the more it'll be worth.
18: Well, that theoretically. Now, the Boxster was the original little tiny one.
19: Convertible type thing, yeah.
18: I didn't know they were convertible. I thought they were just the small.
19: The convertible version. Mine's a hard top.
18: Yeah. So I don't remember the Boxers. But anyway, I'm glad you got your car. But in fact, mine's still being, I have. By the way, I guess I should say.
19: Yeah.
18: Because, especially on a Mustang, let's say, from Schottenkirk. I bought several cars from them and traded my last one in on this one. And it needs it's got 73,000 miles on it. It needs a transmission. And I figure, well, it's whatever. And so I took it in. It turns out that I got any idea what's this going to run me? He says, well, minimum, well, I shouldn't even say, let me say this. It turns out that by 1,500 miles, I still have part of an extended warranty. And the bottom line, it's going to cost me $50 instead of many thousands of dollars for a new transmission for that car because I'm praising the fact that I got the extended warranty as part of their deal where they come and pick up my car and bring it back to me. I mean, it's the, you know,
19: worth it this time.
18: Yeah, but it's worth, I'll tell you what.
19: That would have been twice as much as mine.
18: Almost 75,000 miles on my car and it's still under warranty for something amazing. Major like, and this car, this transmission is, a lot. Mm-hmm. So thank you. I'm glad I did it.
19: Sometimes it's worth doing it. Like Clark Howard always say, don't do that.
18: Yeah.
19: But once in a while, it comes to like, they just told me today what we put, they put two or three new things on there. It's got a 2-year warranty, which is nice.
18: Yeah. Anyway, I don't know why we're talking cars, sir, but I'm glad you got it back. And I've still got this thing. I still don't know how to drive a new car. And the car I have is a beautiful little, 4-door small SUV basically. And it's peppy and it's got everything. It's got stuff on the dashboard. I have no idea what it means. I don't know how to turn on the air conditioning. I know there's a fan. Or event or something, but they're all different. You have to, I don't know how to
19: do it. I couldn't figure out the cruise control and it's almost the same as mine. I could not figure it out.
18: I don't know how to do it. So anyway.
19: We're idiots.
18: But anyway, just Jeff on the control founder's offer a couple of days, and he was in fact, he sent us a picture.
19: Where he's at Bucky's.
18: Yeah. And everybody Brisket. Wants to go to Bucky's. I still have never been to a Bucky's.
19: How could that be?
18: I've never seen one. I've never driven where there's the Harry Bucky's 2 miles ahead.
19: Go up to Calhoun on 75 and then down around Macon. I think it's a little past Macon on 85.
18: Well, I'll have to do it there.
19: Next time you go to Florida.
18: I should do that. I should definitely.
19: You drive right past it if you're going to Florida.
18: Well, I'm sorry. I didn't say, hey, Kimmer, here's Bucky's.
19: God, there's signs here in Atlanta saying Bucky's 200 miles.
18: I've never seen it.
19: I'm not kidding.
18: Well, if I'd known it was only 200 miles away, I'd have stopped in on the way to work.
19: There's 1,000 Bucky's signs.
18: Another 4 hours or, you know, that's fine.
19: Do you not pay attention to the road signs?
18: Not to the 200 miles ahead signs. No, I really don't. God.
19: Miss a Bucky's.
18: How far it is to freaking Little Rock? I don't know. It's about 1,500 miles. I don't know.
19: Exactly. It's 8 hours.
18: Jesus.
19: It used to be 13 hours.
18: Well, that's like
19: now it's 8 hours.
18: 700 miles, probably. Something like that, probably.
19: I don't know if it's
18: I think.
19: I've driven it many a time. It's seven to 8 hours.
18: Well, if you average, they say if you average from start to finish, if you average 50 miles an hour, that's a pretty good estimate. Because if you're on interstate, you're going 75.
19: Yeah.
18: But you have to stop to get gas. You could take a leak. I mean, you know, by the time you average it out, it's about 50 miles. An hour that you have.
19: There used to not be a highway between Birmingham and Memphis. You're talking about state roads, basically.
18: Yeah. But I do now.
19: It's nice now.
18: I don't go on interstates. I love little roads. That's all I do.
19: When we first moved here in the late 60s, early 70s, when we went to Mississippi, I-20 stopped just west of Atlanta.
18: I remember when I-20 stopped.
19: It didn't kick up again until like Alabama or something. You had to stop around Carrollton and there was this Tasty Freeze that was wonderful. I always stopped there and you had to stop and then get
18: here's my girl. Hey, doll. Look, she got her leopard outfit on today. Oh, hi, sweetie. That's my angel.
19: She was waving at me this time.
18: I don't think so. You were sitting in front of me. Jeff, you
19: her
18: noticed
19: eyes
18: that.
19: Widened she saw me.
18: Oh, my horse feathers. She came by. That's my bad. Call her baby, and I give her lollipops every day. I give her two lollipops every day and call her baby, and she smiles
19: she
18: and waves.
19: She sees you every day.
18: Well, I know. Anyway, Just Jeff, how are you, my friend? Everything all right in there?
20: Yeah, I'm doing well.
18: Filling in for Founder?
20: Yeah.
18: And by the way, it's a fun day. We have Pete's Tweets. We also have the Not the Kimmers Rainy Day Theater Playhouse.
19: Finally.
18: So when showing up, it makes a big difference, and the entertainment just can't stop.
19: Maybe the best game I've ever found.
18: Even better. So we got three Wapperoonies here, plus a holder cap at sports. So we got all the newsy stuff and some weird funny stuff. And also, I'm going to try to be, I'm so furious right now. I'm going to try to ignore the whole thing. A stinking Comcast, dirty. I mean, yesterday, all of a sudden the TV just goes out. It just says, oh, you've lost your internet. I said, no, I haven't lost it. You've lost it. Anyway, so usually I can get it back by unplugging and doing things and stuff like that. Nothing worked. So I called the Comcast and eventually got to a human and they said, you have your box. It came back on, but there was no sound. So I can see the picture, but there's no sound. Even on playback and my DVR stuff, there's no sound. It's not coming out of the TV. And I've got the TV. It's not the TV control because everything's wrong. And the girl, the guy was a guy from, you know, I don't know what part of India he was from, but he was a guy. And he said, yes, Commissioner, we need to replace the box. And I said, well, it's only like a year old. He said, well, we need to replace the box. I already had to replace the computer modem thing. Anyway, so he said, okay, our next available, let me check our people for the schedule. This is yesterday. Okay, Tuesday. Yesterday. He said, the next available is Friday morning. I said, wait a minute. I can't watch television till Friday and then I have to go to work. So I can't watch television until Friday night. If I'm lucky, and he said, well, you know what? I'll tell you what. Let me check out the so-and-so. He said, I've got you on a special, you know, after another 20 minutes on hold. Well, I'll tell you what I've done. I've got you on the first call list for tomorrow morning, between 8 and 10. And I said, now, is this a guest or is this? He said, no, this, you know, I've got you down as the first one. And so, da, da, da, da. So, okay. So this morning, while I'm working at home, but I'm afraid to do anything because I don't want to leave in case the guy calls and say I'm on the way. Mm-hmm. Never showed. Never showed. And so I called him again at noon. I can't be staying here all day. I can't take a day off. Luckily, I'm still working from home, but still, I can't watch TV. I can't watch Fox News. There's no sound. And so, and I called him back, and the guy said, oh, yeah, well, another, it was a girl, a different girl, not from a different part of India. And she said, well, you know, no, you're down for Friday. And she said, I screamed and yelled. She went back there and put me on hold for 20 minutes, got back to me and said, oh, I'll tell you what, I've made a special thing. Here we go, another special thing. And I'm going to text you this afternoon or call you. Can I call you and say, call me, do whatever you want. She said, this afternoon. And we'll set it up for tomorrow morning. And I said, okay, nothing. So far, nothing. Are you telling me, and I don't know how to wire a cable box, and if I have to go get my own, how am I paying $360 freaking dollars a month to watch TV and use the internet for service like this? This is the worst company I've ever dealt with in my freaking life. I'm serious. I don't know how many times my cable has gone out. The internet's gone out there. I mean, it says, oh, you've lost your internet. No, you've lost it. You know, oh, Wi-Fi is, your Wi-Fi is interrupted and I can't even look up stuff. If I'm on my phone sitting in my living room because
19: I live in the hills and mine never goes out.
18: Yeah, well, mine goes out every freaking day. Every freaking day. And I replaced the computer thing and now I got it. I have to go get my own and learn how to rewire it. You know, plug it. I mean, I'm so freaking angry for the money I'm paying for 13 years here, by the way, at this location.
19: Sucker.
18: Yeah. Oh, yeah, we'll get right back to you. Hey, how about 4 days and no television? When they do this, everybody who works for Comcast ought to not be able to watch TV for 4 days.
19: You need to talk to the Mumbai.
18: Yeah, I'll take the Mumbai.
19: People, not the New Delhi.
18: Yeah, exactly. Well, that's my fault. I should have gone to Pakistan agency. I can't get it right. I just can't Lahore. Get it right, I tell you. All right, 314, Kevin Pete and Jeff.
19: Karachi. There.
18: That's unbelievable. We got stuff. We got calls. 404-741-1230.
19: In this valley.
18: I'm sorry. I'm going to be bad. It's all right. Fine. I'll get this out of my... I'm so freaked. I can't even watch... I haven't even watched people to watch Farmer Wants a Wife from Tuesday night because I couldn't watch TV yesterday.
19: That's this country coming to
18: you. No, it's not coming to me. I know that, mister.
19: Oh, sorry.
18: All right, guys. Get out. Leave me alone. Leave me alone.
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0: George skipped a couple of his boyfriends. Well, it's an unfortunate way. On this day in 2019, court paperwork. Before he go-goed, court paperwork showed that George Michael left pretty much all of his $130 million to his family and friends and left nothing to his former boyfriends, Kenny Goss and Fadi Fawaz. George Michael's sisters, Yoda and Melanie, were the main beneficiaries. Major assets is two London homes, horse racing stud farm for his dad, and his singer ensured his family was taken care of. So there you go, George Michael, but not the guys. Let's see, birthday list includes Scott Valentine. I don't really know him. I saw his face and remembered the guy. Scott Valentine's an actor, 68. He played Nick on Family Ties. He has that kind of weird black hair that kind of shoots out and everything. Played Nick on Family Ties, 68 years old. And the reason I mention it, because a little bit later on today, we're going to tell you a story about another child star from a famous child-type TV series back then, who's going to prison for 30 years for trying to kill his girlfriend after he'd already tried to kill his girlfriend again. Anyway, and on this day in history, Jacques Haim, on this day in 1946, 80 years ago today, Jacques Haim, a French fashion designer, debuted for the world a two-piece bathing suit. He debuted it in Paris, and he called it the Bikini. The reason he called it the Bikini, he named it after the Bikini Atoll Islands in the South Pacific, where they do atomic bomb testing. This was in 1946, doing atomic bomb testing in the Bikini Islands, and he said he chose the name because he thought the bikini was so scandalous that people would react to it the same way they react to an atomic bomb being dropped. Well, thank you, sir, anyway.
1: Yeah, for thank you.
0: Appreciate it.
1: Hero.
0: You know, the string ones are a little... And you know, it's a shame. This sounds silly, and I shouldn't be saying anything, because God knows I'm, you know, I used to be perfect. I'm not perfect anymore. But the teeny little string bikinis and stuff are great until a woman has those enormous fake rubber boobs.
1: Yeah, that's not good.
0: I mean, it just looks... it's too bad, and again, it's our fault. It's men.
1: No, it's not our fault.
0: Well, I mean, they want to please men and want to look sexy for men. They're not doing it for themselves. Well, I don't know a single girl. Well, it's not quite true, but anyway, I don't care. All right, here we go.
1: There's nothing sexier than side boob in a bikini or under boob or boob.
0: Real stuff. Well, I'm not. You're a boob man. I'm a leg guy. Or used to be. I'm not anymore. I used to be a leg man, but I'm not.
1: What are you now?
0: I used to be all man. I'm a nothing man.
1: Nothing man.
0: I'm
1: you're a nowhere man?
0: I'm a loser man.
1: He's just a real nowhere man.
0: Speaking of singing. Actually, we're going to play Dr. Slimebag, the Devil Woman, the Enabler, coming up here shortly. Also, it'd be kind of fun. Also, we have Shay and Sean songs.
1: Yeah.
0: And we also have, we have Game, we have Pete's Tweets, we have Holy Crap of Sports, and we have Kimber's Rainy Day Theater Playhouse. And we got so much here.
1: We should play one of the songs because you teased it yesterday and didn't do it.
0: Do we have one handy there? Now again, we have listeners Shay and Sean, who are brothers, and we met them before. You probably know them if you listen to the show frequently. You probably heard them before, and they're great guys and funny guys and cool guys and good and fun Kimmer Show listeners. And I can't remember now whether Shay sings it and Sean wrote it or played the guitar. Somehow it's a thing. But anyway, it's a little kind of a make fun of the Kimmer, have a little fun song. Shall we play the first one? Let's see. The first one is on number 3 on your thing. Shall we play that? Here's Shay and Sean. Sean and Shay. The Shay
1: just song. Play it.
0: Here you go.
2: Right. Kimmer likes horses, dogs, and cats. The Kimmer

0: Well done, boys. Anyway. Yeah, you got to love it. Our number is 404-741-1230, 741-1230. A bit of sad news today, and I didn't know the local connection, or if I did, I had forgotten it. P. Bo Bryson passed away. Yeah. P. Bo Bryson, the Grammy Award-winning singer, best known for the songs Beauty and the Beast and A Whole New World. Whole New World was with Regina Bell from Aladdin soundtrack, and Beauty and the Beast was with Celine Dion. And P. Bo Bryson passed away in Marietta. His family was with him and was peaceful.
1: How old?
0: He was 75 years old, and he had complications from a stroke. And he passed away in Marietta yesterday. P. Bo Bryson, 75. And by the way, we know those other songs. The other songs that I remember were If You're Ever in My Arms Again. It's a beautiful, you know, sad in a way that, you know, I lost you once and I'll get you back, or whatever I think it was. And then, Tonight I Celebrate My Love. Just a beautiful song. And you could tell by his style. And I did not know this. P. Bo Bryson was living in Atlanta, but he was born and raised in South Carolina. In the mid-60s, P. Bo Bryson was playing guitar and singing with his Greenville-based music career buddies local band called the Upsetters 60 years ago. And they helped P. Bo Bryson buy instruments and music equipment, and a fellow bandmate named Al Freeman had a hard time pronouncing P. Bo Bryson's name, because P. Bo Bryson is not his name. His real name is P. Po. P-E-A-P-O. But the guy in the band, he said, you know, it's too hard to pronounce, we'll just call you P. Bo. So they called him P. Bo Bryson.
2: It's a better name.
0: It's a better name, and it's not his name. Anyway, P. Bo Bryson passed away.
2: Who would go with a name that's not their name?
0: I know.
2: Who would do
0: that? I didn't know that. I've never heard that. Man, 75 years old. I never heard that was in his name.
2: I didn't either. I didn't know he's from Greenville.
0: Greenville, South Carolina. Yeah.
2: Great city. Great little city.
0: I'm born and raised there. Listen, and quick news update. Now we're going to do a couple of scandalous things in the news, and there's more Senate hearings, and I almost can't keep up, and they're only doing it. They put Rubio on the stand again today just to blast him for the Iran war thing. It's not over. They're still doing it. So, well, how can you guarantee that the songs? There's no way to, I mean, they're just doing it to get publicity. They're doing it to hate the Trump administration.
2: It's kabuki theater.
0: It's all crap. It's a dog and pony show for them to scream and yell at Republicans. That's it. There's no other possible
2: Congress
0: explanation.
2: Congress is broken.
0: It's not going to do anything. The meeting means nothing. They're not going to come up with a conclusion. And even if they did, it has no meaning. What are they going to do? Vote on something? What are they going to vote on? They're just doing it to try to embarrass the administration.
2: It's a two-party system is tearing our republic apart.
0: Disgusting. And another upgrade on one of the most despicable organizations, which ought to be banded entirely, and they ought to be given all their money back they've gotten over the years. First of all, a quick update. There was a standoff at a California bank, a Chase Bank building in Bakersfield, starting yesterday afternoon. The guy went into the bank, said he had a bomb, took people hostage. A few of them got away. The negotiators showed up again. This started yesterday afternoon, and it was a 15-hour standoff. The hostage negotiators talked to him. They got him to release a couple of hostages. And then this afternoon, here's what the story said. Okay, so the guy's says he has a bomb. He's got hostages inside a bank in Bakersfield, California. Since yesterday afternoon, 15, 16 hours later, early this morning, here's what the story reads. Around 4:20 a.m. Wednesday, the situation, quote, concluded following an officer-involved shooting by FBI personnel. A sniper got him. Obvious. I mean, come on. How did it happen? It's like the freaking movies. I mean, we've seen, how many movies have we seen where a sniper, you know, get him to look at the window, bang, they shoot the guy in the head. I want to know how he did it. Who got him? Congratulations to the sniper. Did they have to go up in another building? Did they try to draw his attention near an open window in the back or something? Or, I mean, you know, I mean, I want to know about this. This is great work, FBI people, and we'd like to know more about it. You just can't just say it concluded with an officer-involved shooting by the FBI. I want to know the facts here. My golly. My God, it's almost 3:30. We got Rainy Day Theater Playhouse. Non-Rainy Day Theater Playhouse coming up here in a minute. One more quick thing, and then... by the way. We're going to talk a lot about this, the CBS actor Scott Pelley. who had to give up his acting career there until he gets another one at some point here very quickly. I mean, seriously, the man was an actor. He was a freaking actor. Yeah.
2: What did he ever uncover?
0: Yeah, please. I mean, what did his producers ever uncover? Guys like that, they don't write anything. They do interviews after they're set up and they walk in. Okay, here's your seat, Mr. Pelly. All right, where's my interview guy? Where is he? Here, all right, here, all right, here. I mean, it's unbelievable.
2: Kemmer, he is a credentialed journalist in New York City. the gatekeeper of all truth and justice in the American way.
0: You don't need credentials anyway. So
2: yeah, who broke all the fraud things in Minnesota and California? Yeah. Who broke that? College students with phones.
0: And no more 60 Minutes. Mike Wallace isn't showing up in your office anymore. Unbelievable. Anyway, and also, I'll just do a quick thing here on Southern Poverty Law Center. I'm going to take a break, then we're going to entertain you here with the whole Pete thing here. But first of all, this is here we go again. The Southern Poverty Crime Law Center has been paying the Ku Klux Klan and other white nationalist groups money to make up for the money they spent for cross burnings. All right, wait a minute. Hold on. Let me get this straight. You'll recall last month, the feds charged the Southern Poverty Law Center with conspiracy, wire fraud, money laundering, making false statements. And now in Montgomery, Alabama, the federal court has laid out stories of informants who got paid by the Southern Poverty Law Center to expose hate and injustice and fight discrimination, theoretically. In fact, some Ku Klux Klan members, identified as F-31 and F-32, were afraid for their safety, and they wanted to get out of the Ku Klux Klan. So they went to the Southern Poverty Law Center, and instead of the Southern Poverty Law Center helping them get out of the Ku Klux Klan, the Southern Poverty Law Center paid them $1,200 a month to stay in the Klan, and then paid them for all the money they paid to burn crosses. The Southern Poverty Law Center paid back money for the Ku Klux Klan to burn crosses. Oh my God.
2: Their very existence was to fight the Klan.
0: Yeah. And they paid them to burn crosses to make up for the money they had to spend.
2: It's all this racism crap. It's all a joke.
0: Oh my God. We got so much. 3:32 or something. And we got all the thing. We're entertaining.
2: You're racist. Who cares?
0: Yeah, yeah.
2: I don't know.
0: Unbelievable. No. All right, here we go. My lordy.

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12: That's new right there. I hadn't heard that kind of a promo thing with a Neil Bortz tease, by the way. I'll have more with Neil Bortz coming up here. Kimmer Pete flounders off for a little bit. Pete's in the house today. And Just Jeff is with us here. And we also have the Red Hot Chili Peppers.

0: 1986, Red Hot Chili Peppers number one in Britain and America's album charts with Stadium Arcadium. It was the Red Hot Chili Peppers' ninth album, double album, had band 7 Grammy Award nominations in 2007, including Best Rock Album, Best Boxed or Special Limited Edition Pack. Well, how many awards do they have? What the hell is a Best Boxed or Special Limited Edition Package? I don't even know what that is. Anyway, they won things. Red Hot people, Chili people. In the break. Freaking music stuff. Now, seriously, I haven't watched the Grammys in, I'll bet 20 years. You don't have a thing on there with the thing.
1: I never watched them.
0: I don't remember the last time I watched, I may have never watched the Grammys. I don't watch the, Tonys. I don't know much about, you know, theater.
1: Who watches the Tonys?
0: Somebody does, I guess. Anyway, Kevin Pete and Flounder's off, and Just Jeff is gracing us with this magnificent here, and we appreciate you as well, because the man's a total pro. Our birthday list includes that naughty little Susie Quattro. Susie Quattro was Leather Tuscadero on Happy Days. Leather Tuscadero. Susie Quattro, 76. She also sang the 1978 smash hit Stumbling In. Stumbling In. Leather Tuscadero. And on this day in history, 1956, the Santa Cruz City Council announced a ban on rock and roll at public gatherings, calling it detrimental to both the health and morals of our youth and our community utes. Santa Cruz was a favorite haunt of an author named Ken Kelsey and his Merry Pranksters, who were known as the established counterculture scene in the mid-60s. San Francisco was had kind of an older side of the generation gap. But what happened was the night before a dance party, Saturday night, 200 teenagers packed the Santa Cruz Civic Auditorium. They were dancing to the music of Chuck Higgins and his orchestra. A group had a regional hit. The police at Santa Cruz went into the auditorium just around midnight just to see what was going on. What they found, according to their lieutenant, was a crowd, quote, engaged in suggestive, stimulating, and tantalizing motions induced by the provocative rhythms of an all-Negro band. Lieutenant Overton immediately shut the dance down and sent the teenagers home. Well, the ban on rock and roll wouldn't last forever, obviously, but it wasn't the only one. Time magazine reported same thing going on in New Jersey, Asbury Park, San Antonio. Undesired elements echoing the not-so-thinly veiled concerns of Santa Cruz over racially integrated nature of the event and rock and roll ban issued on this day in 1956. As, you know, like Footloose wasn't a racial thing. But that was more of a church religious dancing thing, you know. But anyway, and that was America. That was, you know, and I remember as a kid, and it wasn't that, it was just strange. It didn't seem, you know, I remember the first time I saw, I don't remember. It doesn't matter. It's a freaking Comcast. How can I go 4 days and put a stinking new box in here? Just get somebody over there and bring the, my God. I'll give you $100 to show up on your own on the way home from work and bring the freaking thing. Comcast, my God. 4 days, can't watch television because our nearest available to come over there is, hello. I swear to God. All right, now, are we ready? Are you okay in there, Jeff? We got a little something special. Pete Davis, are you ready to go with your thing here? All right, hold on. Are we ready? Okay, stand by.
1: 2 months in the waiting.
0: All right, stand by. Ready? Okay. Hey, Jeff, if you will, sir. There.
2: And now, another edition of Not the Kimmers Rainy Day Theater Playhouse, where we, by golly, endeavor to bring a teeny-weeny bit of sunshine into the otherwise miserable lives of you, the little people. Today's episode, You're Not My Mom. The scene. The boss's office in a typical office building. Two men sit across from each other, a desk separating them. One man is rather nervous. He's the worker, trying to ask the boss for a raise.
3: Boss, I need a raise.
4: Why should I give you a raise?
3: Because if you don't, you could lose me. I have three other companies after me.
4: Three other companies? You? What three other companies?
3: Gas, electric, and water.
0: And see. So in other words, the gas company and the water, the electric water company. Oh, God. So, PJ, no. Oh, God. The crowd, the fan meter's up to like 13. Oh, my God. See, the three companies, he thought there were other businesses who were trying to hire instead of making him pay what he, oh, God. Well, ladies and gentlemen, honestly, this is really, you can't get this kind of personalized entertainment to just keep the light going in the
1: lives. And you haven't for 3 months.
0: Little people. It's been so long, but the recuperation is coming full swing now as we once again bring you Not the Kimmers, Rainy Day Theater Playhouse from us at 106.3, the FOM of Atlanta. Well done, gang. Well done. Pete Davis, well, I don't even know what to say.
1: considering that just Jeff walked in at what?
0: Yeah.
1: 2:45?
0: Yeah, what are we doing? What now? We're doing what?
1: Are we going to do a rainy day thing? Oh, crap. I forgot.
0: Yeah, okay, fine. Well, anyway.
1: He did a good job.
0: He did a wonderful job. It's a tremendous job. Are you serious? It's one. Hey, by the way, speaking of wonderful things, I noticed this that you sent it to me. It didn't pop up on my Facebook. I don't think until eventually. Jason McCall Shane's birthday.
1: Yeah,
0: 55 years old. Now, do you know him? Because he.
1: You know him better than I do. But we Facebook now and then. We talk back and forth.
0: Jason McCall Shane is the son of Bob Shane, who was of the Kingston Trio. Scotch and soda, hang down your head, Tom, and all the PT or the MTA, riding on the
1: wheel. Who sings that?
0: The Kingston
1: Trio. Let's keep it that
0: way.
1: Well,
0: anyway, and he got a thing signed for the King. I mean, it was just a wonderful thing. And in fact, the first time I actually met him, he was a listener and we talked and I met, I loved his dad and his Kingston Trio, obviously, being a baby boomer. It was just, the best. But I finally I talked to him over and over. And then the first time I actually saw him, as I recall, was when I almost ran into his pickup truck because kind of we're going on one of those traffic circles, and I hear somebody screaming out the window, "Hey, come on!" I thought, "Oh, shing your wing." And so anyway, happy birthday, Jason McCall Shane, Shane. And sorry, off we go. All right, Kimmer, Pete, and Flounder's off, but just Jeff is here. It's 4:15 already. Holy smokes. Coming up, the CBS actor Scott Pelley is going to be auditioning for something new now. Yes, after, I think, was he awarded the Medal of Honor or just they wanted to give him one? I can't remember what it was. And also, Dr. Jill, the enabler, the devil woman, the worst first lady, the most enabling, vicious, hate-filled, black-souled first lady we've ever had. Coming up, and you're going to hear her and that old brain-addled goat man who looks like he is already dead. Coming up, Kimmer, Pete, and no Flounder, but Jeff on 106.3. All right, let's go.
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0: Is this Copa? Yeah, here we go, a little Copa.
10: Her name was Lola.
0: Lola.
10: She was a showgirl.
0: In fact, we got a Lola song coming up later, but first.

0: my wife, the only one who truly loved me, the only woman who ever truly loved me, and my mother went to a very mantle concert, if I'm not mistaken, when my mom came to visit one day. Anyway, 2003 on this day, Barry Manilow broke his nose. He walked into a wall at his home in Palm Springs, California, and knocked himself out. He was passed out for 4 hours when he woke up, and the doctors said, well, you didn't do anything permanent. You don't need surgery or anything, but he knocked himself out for 4 hours. He didn't say whether he was under the influence of anything, but who knows. What?
1: There's a joke there. Paul Rudd tells this joke about... Well,
0: Go ahead.
1: No, I can't say it.
0: Too dirty?
1: No, it's
0: the gay thing?
1: What do you call it? It's not racist. It's not bigoted.
0: Racial?
1: When it's against a religious group.
0: Well, then it's biased.
1: Yeah. But Paul Rudd says it.
0: Yeah.
1: If
0: well,
1: he
0: then it's
1: is,
0: not you. What, is he Jewish or
1: yeah,
0: something?
1: Yeah,
0: or
1: he's Jewish.
0: So Paul,
1: and
0: Barry
1: so
0: Manilow's
1: is
0: Jewish?
1: Barry Manilow.
0: So what's the problem then? If it's a Jewish guy against a Jewish guy, who cares? Go ahead. Do the joke.
1: No, I can't do the joke. I'll tell you the commercial.
0: Well, you make me do it. All right, anyway. All right, we're going to talk about his celebrity here in a moment. Kimmer Pete flounders off. Jeff is here. And on this day, birthday time, what's the matter? Go ahead and say it.
1: I can't say it.
0: It's dirty. All right. Anderson Cooper's birthday. Anderson Cooper's 59, the former CNN guy, and also Gloria Vanderbilt. She's the Vanderbilt heir. Anderson Cooper, 59 years old today, Gloria Vanderbilt's son. And our history thing here today. Oh, I didn't want to do that one. What did I want to do here? I'm not even sure.
1: Jason says thank you for the birthday wishes.
0: Oh, good. Jason, welcome aboard. Happy birthday. In fact, I texted him a thing to hope you blow the roof off. So that'd be
2: Pardon
0: good.
2: Me?
0: Hello. But here we go. On this day in history, in 1993... Ireland approves the sale of rubbers in vending machines. 1993, and up until 1979, Irish law prohibited the importation and sale of prophylactics.
1: I watched Netflix about 3 years ago, came out with some of booze and something that created America.
0: Yeah.
1: It talks about Jacob Schmidt, who came up with sheep. No, he was getting sausage casings.
0: Right, yeah. And they did use sheep intestines or sheep's eyeball. I think it was sheep eyeballs or something.
1: But, yeah, they arrested him in New York City.
0: Yeah. And in fact, up until 1979, Irish law prohibited importing and selling contraceptives. In 1979, they became legal with a prescription. In 1985, they became legal without a prescription, but you could not be advertising them, and you could not sell them in vending machines until this day in 1993. So they're freaking Irishmen. Didn't they just legalize abortion a few years ago, too, I think, if I'm not mistaken?
1: I think they just handed their country over to Middle Eastern barbarians.
0: Well,
1: that's what they've done.
0: What's going on in Europe? Again, self-loathing. Every day there's more stuff going on. And by the way, a lot of people... In fact, remember yesterday's story about the police officers who came upon a scene of a guy on the sidewalk and a guy wearing a turban hat, a Sikh from wherever they come from, was saying, the cops went up and the Sikh said, that guy called me names and attacked me and so forth. So the cops took the guy on the ground and handcuffed him while he's bleeding to death. Uh-huh. And the guy, the kid on the ground, 18-year-old kid, said, I'm bleeding, he stabbed me and stabbed me. And the cops said, oh, I don't think he stabbed you, son. Just get your hands up here and do-do. Well, it turns out the guy died and one of those cops quit.
1: Good.
0: After realizing what they had done.
1: Arrest the cop.
0: And remember, that guy, the Sikh guy who stabbed to death the 18-year-old boy, the Sikh never was handcuffed, even at the scene. He was never handcuffed in the police car going to the station. When he got to the station, he was not handcuffed. And they took him, escorted him by the police into the kitchen to see what he wanted to eat that he could eat with a Sikh diet menu.
1: Did they take his ceremonial dagger off of him?
0: No,
1: at any point?
0: I think he gets to keep the dagger.
1: The whole time.
0: Apparently in the Sikh religion, you are supposed to carry a dagger.
1: It's a great religion. They wear cool headdresses, the turbans.
0: Oh, yeah.
1: They get to carry a dagger.
0: A dagger, yeah.
1: I mean, and they choose the best of other religions for what they want in their religion.
0: Exactly, yeah.
1: Well, cool religion.
0: You got to pick whatever, whatever works for you. That's Mr. Phone.
1: Yeah.
0: Hi, Mr. Phone. Who's this?
1: Yeah,
0: Mr.
1: Rob.
0: Rob, you're on the radio, man. How's it going?
3: Good, Kimmer. How are you doing?
0: I'm on the right side of the grass, sir. Welcome aboard. What's up?
3: Glad to hear that. Long-time listener. Moved down in St. John's, Florida now and listening to you on the app. Love your show.
0: Oh, thank you. Very kind of you, sir.
3: Question I have for you. Did I hear you say
0: yes
3: that Jill Biden is the most black-hearted first lady ever?
0: Yeah, yeah.
3: Are you forgetting about
0: Michelle? The problem with her is she's just, you know, she's just vicious as a personality and nasty. And, you know, she was horrible to Melania Trump and things like that. Jill Biden is a criminal. Jill Biden helped this country go spiraling into the most despicable scandal this nation has ever had. She covered up everything. She put her husband out there to pretend to be the leader of the free world. She hid everything. She ran everything. She hell used to do his cabinet meetings. Michelle Obama never did that kind of stuff. She never ran the country. Jill Biden was responsible for all that stuff that happened. She stopped everything from being investigated. How about the Biden family 120 offshore accounts for money laundering? How about Joe Biden didn't even recognize her own freaking granddaughter knocked up by Hunter when she helped Hunter Biden become the bag man for the crime family? I mean, this woman, you know, the Burisma stuff and the pardons of the family, she ran everything. She's probably the most black-hearted, evil first lady or political female we've ever had in this country. And that includes Hillary Rodham Peace, Stinky Farkevich, too. I'm sorry I'm talking. I'm all upset about the stupid Comcast thing. Sorry. Anyway, I don't know. What do you think? Does that help explain it, or am I being crazy? Probably crazy.
3: I agree with all that. But between Russiagate and Uranium One, you're telling me that Hillary is not as bad?
0: Well, you know, it's hard to argue. I hadn't thought about that thing, your point is very well taken. But again, you know, Hillary wasn't helping to cover up the she was responsible for the Russiagate thing. So yeah, maybe you're right. Maybe I could be overreacting because it's all coming up for us right now. It's possible. We would definitely not forget her in the future. Because don't forget, she had 30,000 emails under federal subpoena and erased them. You know, your thumb in her nose when they tried to find out the bottom of the truth and stuff. Anyway, well, listen, I thank you, man. I really appreciate it. I'll change my official opinion. She's maybe one and a half above the ring. Anyway, thanks, man. I appreciate it. 357. There we go. All right, coming up, the actor Scott Pelley blasting the new bosses at CBS. They finally fired him last night. And coming up, you're going to hear some reaction to that as he pretends to be a war hero. And so we'll have fun that. And also, Joe Biden shows up to continue the embarrassment of that entire family. Just disgraceful. And doctor? Is there a doctor in the house?
1: Doctor?
0: What are you standing up for there, Blondie? Anyways, how about if Flounder's funny? One shot here. Here we go with that shot.
2: It's like how fat people eat. You know what I mean?
4: Go on.
2: Like, remember when we were kids, it was like a candy bar was a candy bar. Ice cream was ice cream. You never had the unholy matrimony, the two of them. But fat people late at night were doing that.
4: You know who you are.
2: Yeah. And these big companies found out about it, and they started doing it and never gave these fatties credit. And they're not going to come waddling out going, hey, I came up with that. There's too much shame involved. But they're the ones who did it. Because I had a fat roommate, and the deal with a fat roommate is during the day, you watch them eat. You're like, how the f*** is this person fat? But after midnight, all the questions are answered. You start hearing sounds. Is there a raccoon in the house? What is going on? And one day you have the balls to go down there, and they f***ing look up from this bowl of slop. You don't even know what it is. I mean, I would rather walk in on a murder than walk in on a clinically obese person at 2 a.m. You know why that was funny? That's a f***ing true story. I had a buddy of mine. He said to me one time, I told him I got a pint of ice cream. I told this fatty that I had a pint of ice cream, right? And he goes, like, oh, yeah, I love f***ing buyers. He goes, you ever just leave it out for a couple hours and let it melt and then just drink it like a shake? I went like, no. And then he tried to play it off like, yeah, me neither.
0: Bill Burr, one of my all-time favorites. Anyway, all right, look out. Coming up on 4 o'clock. Braves back in town. It's still in town. It's a beautiful sunny day. And all is right.
1: You'll go over there.
0: I could hop over there myself, maybe, and watch some TV along with the Braves, because I won't have me watching TV at my place. Thank you. Anyway, 4 o'clock now. 106.3. How you doing? Okay.

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1: A familiar debate returns on Capitol Hill. Elisa Brady, Fox News, as the head of Homeland Security faces lawmakers for a second day, with Democrats focusing in part on a migrant detention center in New Jersey, where protests have turned into violent confrontations. Mississippi Congressman Benny Thompson.
2: Detainees at Delaney Hall Detention Facility have been living in squalid conditions and have been beaten and pepper sprayed by guards. DHS responded by attacking protesters and defending inhumane conditions.
1: DHS Secretary Mark Wayne Mullen denies allegations of mistreatment and says federal agents are enforcing the law.
3: I have no problem with people peacefully protesting. I believe in our First Amendment. Peacefully. Delaney Hall, I've had officers bit, hit, scratched. We had one get threatened they were going to kill him and his family. That's peaceful.
1: Mullen also pointed to recent state inspections at Delaney Hall, but the city of Newark and the state are suing for greater access. State media is claiming Iran targeted a U.S. military ship approaching territorial waters in the Gulf of Oman. CENTCOM denies that, also denying a claim that damage to Kuwait's main airport was from a U.S. missile interceptor after Iran launched attacks in the region overnight. A more than 15-hour standoff ending during pre-dawn hours in California when an FBI-led team stormed the building in downtown Bakersfield, killing the suspect who was holding multiple people hostage.
4: There were a total of 10 members of our community whose lives were changed yesterday.
5: Yep.
4: Unexpectedly, but we are thankful
5: that
4: they have been reunited with their loved ones after this ordeal.
1: Bakersfield Assistant Police Chief Jeremy Blakemore, the suspect now identified as 41-year-old Anthony Scott Searles Harris. The FBI says he was a registered sex offender who'd been dishonorably discharged from the U.S. Army in 2007. A sell-off on Wall Street, the Dow down 619 at the bell. 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
9: All right, look out real fast here. 1995 love song, Bryan Adams. 5 weeks at number one with Have You Ever Really Loved a Woman?
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9: It was a movie, Don Juan DeMarco. His third number one hit, number four in Britain, Bryan Adams. 1995. All right, hold on. We're going live to the White House. Holy cow, Donald Trump is live at the White House.
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9: is
11: the border wall, everything else. This is going to be basically the equivalent in the trade environment.
12: And, sir, you did
9: I'm not sure who.
12: A miracle when you came in.
9: Oh, that's a doctor. What's his name, I think? His
12: in
9: former...
12: A matter of days to what had been a flood of millions of illegal aliens. And a secure America is a safe America. What we're going to do here, the EO you're going to sign, that's about a $20 to $30 billion a year EO you're going to get, because we are going to crack down with this detective border that CBP is putting in innovatively. We're going to crack down on the fentanyl. We're going to crack down on the unhealthy products, the counterfeits, and all the tariff evaders. So this is a message to the world today. When you sign this, there's nowhere to run, nowhere to hide, and this is what Donald Trump does. He secures our borders, and not just physically, but in terms of trade.
9: Not sure exactly what the
12: is going to be
9: border is he's signing.
12: Awesome.
9: Obviously,
12: right.
9: A border and security.
12: You know, we had millions of people pouring through our border. Thank you, Peter. You know, we had millions of people pouring through our border. And when I got here, and it happened twice, but the first time was a lot easier because it wasn't nearly as bad as this. But in 2016, we had a bad border, really a bad border. And pretty quickly, we made it very good. We started the wall. I built over 1,000 miles of wall.
9: Remember the wall?
12: Without that, you could have never
9: done it. Remember all the wall?
12: How good you do, the wall has been...
9: Yeah, he solved the problem immediately.
12: But the Democrats said the wall doesn't...
9: Then Biden sold the extra parts so it wouldn't be built again.
5: Said we couldn't fix it.
12: Everything else is obsolete. It gets obsolete quickly. Two things, wheels and walls. They've been here for a long time. A wheel and a wall, you'll always have. Other things, your computer's going to be obsolete about 2 days after you buy it. But wheels and walls, they work. And we built an incredible wall that stretches more than 1,000. Think of it, 1,000 miles. And without that, we would not be as successful. We're actually, we're building now additional areas because we need some additional wall in certain areas. But we had millions of people, 25 million people. I think it's more than that. But 25 million people came in during the Biden years, the Biden disasters. And we stopped that. We stopped it down to zero. Hard to believe, but the numbers come out. Every month they come out zero, zero, zero. People don't come anymore because they know they're not going to get through. So we had caravans of 10, 15, 20, 25,000 people coming up from countries. And remember, I know these people. I know the leaders of the countries. They're smart and they're cunning and they're streetwise. And they would put their people that were from prisons in there. They would put their murderers in there. And they'd put a lot of bad people. And they'd also put people that just didn't work. They'd put all of their welfare recipients in there. And they'd send them into our country. And all of that stopped. And many 188 were murderers. I say it all the time. 50% of them were, they murdered more than one person, two, three, four, which one, seven people murdered into our country. They let them into our country. It's a sin that should never be forgotten. So it's a much different country right now. We're respected by everybody. Everybody in the world respects. We just got back from China, as you know. Some of you were with us. And President Xi was great. And he said you're a respected country.
9: Uh-oh.
12: Respected all over the world.
9: Yikes.
12: He said you did it so fast.
9: Yikes.
5: Yeah. Okay. Hey, that's, all right, that's enough of it anyway.
9: Yeah, anyway, he was talking about border wall stuff. But again, I'm not sure exactly what the order is. Again, he just starts going live.
5: Yeah, people forget that what he did. They go, what has he done?
9: Yeah.
5: Well, the first month he's
9: yeah. Stop the border insurrection. Yeah.
5: We forget about that.
9: Yeah.
5: But anyway, yeah, I think we've heard enough. I mean, it's the same thing.
9: He's signing an order about border security. Yeah. So anyway, God bless him. And once again, he just went live.
5: Yeah.
9: No problem. By the way, I think, oh no, it looked like Hank Johnson here did something. but it's,
5: did he die?
9: Yeah. I mentioned a little while ago that once again, the Senate and the House are holding hearings to try to embarrass Donald Trump's administration. They'll call in people like, Mike Wayne, what's his name, was the new, DHS guy, Mark Wayne Mullins. Took over from what's her name had to quit. Anyway, and they're trying to blast everybody. Well, now here we go again. Marco Rubio on the stand today, and he was Secretary of State talking about Donald Trump's finances and the conflict with Iran, and they're trying to link something with Donald Trump, and Rubio had nothing of it. The accusation, he said, is completely false. That some Democrat lawmakers say that Donald Trump made money and considered personal financial interests making decisions about Iran. Rubio says that's nonsense. He's never heard of such a thing, talking anything about Iran or finances or anything else. House Foreign Affairs Committee Representative Gregory Meeks of New York, a liberal, said he pressed Rubio about Donald Trump's military action, increasing costs for Americans, whether his stock holdings would create a... oh, my God. These people are worried about Donald Trump's stock holdings with what's going on in Iran. How come you weren't worried about Joe Biden's 120 offshore accounts and banks that were guilty of money laundering? Oh, my. You freaking dirty, rotten, freaking hypocrites.
13: Rubio said not once, to be clear, not a single time, even for a millisecond, has a president ever discussed anything about economics or relations to war, any public policy he's made ever. I've been in every single foreign policy meetings he's had. I mean, this is just outrageous. And again, that's what they do. They're just having a hearing so they can blast Donald Trump for something and he has to deny it. It's like every freaking day going to, you know, reporting Judge so-and-so has denied he's been beating his wife, ladies and gentlemen. So, you know, every day you say, well, make the guy deny he's done something.
5: How many days have you not beat your wife,
13: yeah.
5: Senator?
13: Yeah, well, what's your record now, Senator? I mean, it's just unbelievable. And speaking of the freaking Bidens, here we're going to do cut number one and two. We're going to play cut number one here and two in a second here, just Jeff. Unbelievable. I don't know why he keeps showing up. It's like they don't understand what it looks like. Jill, Dr. Jill, the enabling queen, the cuckold queen, was talking with Whoopi Goldberg at a Y on the Upper East Side in New York, talking about her new book, A View from Hell, Where I Have a Condo, by Jill Biden. And they were talking about her book. And then all of a sudden, this old man stumbles up toward the stage as she was wrapping up her commentary. And when this old fart left his seat in the audience and wandered up to the edge of the stage, if you haven't seen the video, I hope you do, to see what this looked like. Whoopi was reading a comment from the audience thanking President Otto Penn Cadaver for his service, and Dr. Jill, the enabling cuckold queen, stood up to give her husband a standing ovation. And then all of a sudden, this old fart showed up and started talking. Cut number one there, Jeff.
14: President Joe Biden was here in New York yesterday, where he crashed his wife Jill's book event with Whoopi Goldberg. Watch this.
15: Oh, Joe has a question. Like you couldn't ask it later?
16: Who do you love most in the whole world?
15: Whoopi.
13: Whoopi, she said. As The View co-host tried to speak, the old fart continued to stand and blankly face his wife, looking unhappy with her answer. Eventually, the enabling queen... eventually caved and said, "Oh, I love you most, Joe." Was that it? Was that the answer he wanted? And then he said, "It's overwhelming, isn't it? It's just overwhelming. It keeps his toes." And they gave him a microphone. And they tried to wrap it up. Goldberg encouraged the audience to buy her new book. But Biden stayed there standing, pointing his finger as a music to get off played. And Biden, the cadaver president, started saying, "My book." They handed him a microphone. My book is in September. Read it. And then Jill said, "Do I have to remind him that this is my event?"
5: What?
13: Yeah.
5: She said that.
13: Yeah. "Do I have to remind him that this is my event?"
5: Holy.
13: The only thing that, and he said, "The only thing that Jill does better than write, she's a beautiful woman. I'm so glad she seduced me with that special thing she likes to do." I may have added a couple of those things. I mean, but this is freaking outrageous.
5: I've got to eat later.
13: And I'll play cut number two in a second, too, here, Jeff. And then the most despicable, power-hungry, dangerous, hate-filled First Lady ever, along with Hillary on a busy market, went on to say that Joe always seemed great, you know, just terrific, and she didn't know that he was ever having a problem. Cut number two.
17: And he'd given so much of himself, and to see you even saying, like, "I thought he was having a medical episode. I was concerned." Was there any part of you that went into protection mode of like, "Joe, you can't keep doing this. Like, this is, they're taking so much from
15: you." But the doctors told me he was fine. I'm not a doctor. I mean, I am a doctor.
13: I'm not a doctor. Dr. Jill, I'm not a doctor.
5: Yeah, even she knows she's just a fake doctor.
13: Her PhD was in podium presentations.
5: Community.
13: I swear to God, her thesis was on how much community colleges mean to a community that doesn't have any colleges, ladies and gentlemen. Oh, God. Oh, that's just, you know, it took her 2 years of research going into libraries, finding out how many communities in America didn't have a community college, and then finding research after they had a community college if the educational level went up or something. That's what a PhD is. Believe me, I almost got one. They asked me to stay in the communications college and get my PhD because I was teaching a class. I took a class when I was a graduate student. I was out of the Marines and everything. And so I was a little older than the rest of the boys and girls. And they gave me a class. I taught a class 5 days a week of 60 college kids. And they said, we want you to, because I rearranged the whole thing. Then I changed the entire class schedule and everything. And they said, we want you to stay and get your PhD and be our professor. And I said, well, I got this wife and everything else. I mean, it's unfreaking believable.
18: You could have been a professor.
13: I could have been a Dr. Peterson.
18: I could have been a professor.
13: All right. What a crime family. How about ignoring your granddaughter for a while there, too? Slime bags. All right, hold on. 414. Look out. Here we go. Yeah.
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20: Well, I guess it's pretty easy to hate Jeff Bezos, especially if you're into hating people more successful than you are, and maybe a good reason to say capitalism is terrible. Look what he's done to retail and shopping malls. Anyway, let me tell you something about Bezos. I didn't know, learned it over the weekend, when Bezos started Amazon, he was working at a table in a garage. Finally, he could pay himself a salary, $80,000 a year. And that was his salary up to and through his tenure as the CEO of Amazon, $80,000 a year. Never took more. Yeah, he's worth over $200 billion. Why is that? Because while he was drawing down a salary of $80,000 a year, he built a company that's worth, well, okay, his share, $200 and some billion. But he left the money in the company to build the company and create very wealthy employees and retirees. Jeff Bezos has an idea. Heard it for the first time this weekend. Wholeheartedly endorse it. He says we're measuring wealth the wrong way. It's not how much money a person has. It's how much money other people have due to that person's hard work in building a company. Don't tell me the net worth of some corporate CEO. Tell me the net worth of the people he hired, the people who worked for him, the people that helped him build that wealth. There, I think, is the true worth of an entrepreneur, a business owner, a business starter. Not to what extent they became rich, but how many other people did they help become rich? Think about it. More on that later. Neil Bortz, Extra 106.3.
13: Well, here we go. It's 80s, 90s, rain and off. 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
9: All right, now check this out. Last line of what I'm about to tell you about this particular selection here with Bob Marley and the Wailers. This day in 1977. We're jamming. Bob Marley, the Wailers.
23: I wanna jam it with you.
9: They released Exodus. 1977. The featured hits Jammin', Waiting in Vain, Three Little Birds, and One Love. Well, just play about 10 seconds of this to hear. Bob Marley and the Wailers jamming in their hits. That was in 1977, released on this day. In 1999, Time Magazine named Exodus, this album, the best album of the 20th century.
5: It's top 20, I'd say.
9: The best?
5: No, it's not the best.
9: I mean, how could they say that about reggae? I mean, I love, you know, reggae music is great, but it's not the music that runs the music world by a long shot. How could that, something in a minor genre, be considered the best album of all the music in the 20th century? It's a little much, isn't it?
5: Great album, but...
9: Yeah, but still, my God.
5: Definitely top 50.
9: Yeah, anyway. All right. Here we go. Kimmer Pete flounders off, and Just Jeff is here with our great appreciation. Our birthday list includes the hideous Dr. Jill Biden. I'm not a doctor. Well, I am a doctor. Jill Biden, 75 years old today. Despicable.
5: Despicable.
9: Was that Daffy Duck who did that? Sylvester the Cat?
5: Daffy and Sylvester, I think both did it.
9: Anyway. Yeah. And on this day in history, 1953, 72 years ago, Elvis Presley, on this day in 1953, graduated from J.C. Holmes High School in Memphis. His graduation photo of Elvis Presley in 1953 shows him with what they call a spit curl right in the middle of his forehead, later to become his trademark. Elvis Presley was the first member of his family to graduate high school. 1953 in the spit curl. I remember the time. 53. So I would have been 7. But I remember the time when I was about 10 or 11. And I think we lived in this little town. And so we used to walk everywhere, ride our bikes everywhere. And when it was time to get a haircut, we were old enough, I think it was 10 or 11, it might have been 11 or 12, 11, somewhere in there. We were able to go to the barbershop by ourselves. We could ride our bike it was not far away, but we could ride our bike to the barbershop, put the bike on the sidewalk, go in and get a haircut on our own. And it was right about the time when the barber the first time ever shaved my neck. Remember the first time a barber put the barber salsa, the cream, and then shaved your neck with a razor?
5: And it was, interesting.
9: We had a bad experience?
5: No, I remember when they do the razor thing, and it goes, It almost puts you in a trance.
9: No, I mean, where they, maybe they didn't do it down here but when you get done with the haircut, they take the barber cream, the soap, and they put it around the back of your neck, and then they use a razor and go, and get all the, those stuff. Well, I remember he did it like the first time, and I had him give me a haircut. We always used to get crew cuts, basically. And I made the barber, because of Elvis, I made the barber leave it a little long in the front, and I went home. I turned it into a curl, like a spit
13: quick curl thing, like a hook in the front, you know, the little beak coming down the hair in the front. I was so proud of myself when I walked in the door, and my father took one look at me. He said, where are the scissors? I swear, he said, right there in the kitchen, and he went click, click, click, and that was the end of my Elvis Presley spit curl. I lasted on my bike ride from the barber shop to my home at 125 Dawes Avenue. Anyway, oh, mercy. All right, it's 424. Not that you're worried about that time. Oh, and Neil Borsch did a thing about Nick Bezos, or Nick, Harry Bezos. What's his name? Somebody Bezos. John Bezos. Bill
5: Jeff Bezos.
13: Jeff Bezos. Talking about value of stuff. Well, guess what? A new story broke today. Amazon has now taken over from Walmart as the Fortune 500's top company. Amazon overtook Walmart for the first time in 13 years, based on fiscal 2025 revenue. Amazon the top spot, then Walmart, then United Health Group. That's the one where they killed, they assassinated the guy, right?
5: That's my
13: company.
5: Yeah, that's my company. Yeah.
13: The shakeup, first time since 2013, Walmart is no longer number one. Amazon generated in revenue $717 billion. Walmart generated $713 billion. United Health Group, $440 billion. Mm. 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How they grew their revenue, 12% last year.
5: 20 years ago, have you ever heard of Amazon?
13: No.
5: Or he sold books out of his garage.
13: Yeah. Yeah, literally. Didn't Neil say he made $80,000 a year or something? That's all he ever took? Something like that?
5: That's all he took, but he had a lot of
13: stock.
5: Well,
13: obviously, he didn't lack for anything. He just said, buy me a couple of houses and a car, and I'll be, you know, he didn't have to pay his own salary. But still, I mean, that was, you know, I mean, it was the thing.
1: He invested it all back into the company.
13: Yeah, exactly.
1: Company.
13: And that's why he kept going.
5: If you have his money, how do you stop yourself from just buying the most whimsical, silly things every day? 20 things you don't need.
13: Well, doesn't he? Didn't I just saw something. I mean, I thought it was a Jeff Bezos. Might have been. It was one of the other guys who just bought a $200 million boat.
5: I know that yacht is made. But what? See, I would find so much joy in going around town and seeing someone who needs some money, or hearing about someone who needs some money. And just suddenly it's there for them.
13: Well, you know what?
5: That would give me so much joy if you have that much money.
13: Honestly, I really think I would just pay off everybody's mortgage.
5: Well, yeah, but people, you hear that they need
13: start
5: help, or
13: fresh.
5: You see somebody just having a bad day or something, and just go up to them, here's $500.
13: Yeah.
5: Here's a Donald, a $250
13: but,
5: bill.
13: I mean, it's like people who have money, and I used to, went back for a very short period of time, actually, I used to do this, go to and pay off somebody's Christmas put-away accounts, whatever they call them.
5: At Walmart, layaway.
13: Yeah, layaways.
5: Yeah, I heard about people doing it. You go to Walmart and paying off everyone's there at the Walmart.
13: Yeah.
5: Especially if you're by a military base.
13: Yeah.
5: Yeah, that'd be a
13: stuff like
5: now.
13: That.
5: How do you check on to make sure that that store isn't saying we'll just pocket the money?
13: Well, the other, I mean, I would do little things. Every little leaguer, make sure he has a glove that works, and make sure they have cleats or spikes or uniforms, and just, you know, recreational things for kids, to do things that'll get them out of the house and away from video games, and you know, to encourage, you know, the old fashioned way we used to live. I mean, you know, you come home from school and you go play until dinner time. You can't do that anymore because of the world, but there ought to be a way to do that under somebody's supervision, or in a thing, you know what I mean? I don't know. There's got to be better ways to do this. And in schools, I don't know why people go to college. I think we need to overhaul the entire educational system, not only in public schools from, you know, 1 to 12 years, but higher education. I mean, this is especially
5: they're
13: with
5: studying
13: AI
5: things
13: and,
5: that, yeah. If you have the time and money to study that, fine. Otherwise, that's useless
13: you
5: to
13: doing?
5: You and society.
13: Yeah, genders things.
5: Do it on your own time if you want to study that.
13: Yeah. There's a lot of places to read. You could have AI read you anything you want to hear, talk about, or learn about. But
5: speaking of which, you know, when you don't have a television, there are things called books.
13: I'm not telling you. I can't freaking believe it. I no TV yesterday because the sound. The TV went out. I got Comcast finally after an hour, and they said, okay, we'll be there. Today, this morning at 8, and never showed. And they say, well, you're on for Friday. I said, what do you mean Friday? So I can't I have the picture and no sound on my TV until Friday, apparently.
5: You can't read a book for a week?
13: I can read a book for a week. Yeah, I got an idea. Why don't I walk around and read books? Maybe I could take really long walks. Oh, golly.
5: Why not?
13: I could probably walk around the neighborhood and look in other people's windows to see what they're watching.
5: Yeah, you could.
13: Hey, how's your sound? You can hear
5: maybe
13: that okay in there, can you?
5: Maybe if you had made friends with your neighbors.
13: If I ever knew it. Well, they don't like
5: invite you over for
13: like
5: a little,
13: me.
5: You know, Salisbury steak.
13: They hate me. They don't like me.
5: TV dinner?
13: My car, when I start my car, it's loud, like that, and
5: well,
13: I,
5: why
13: they
5: do you
13: hate
5: start
13: me.
5: It like that?
13: Well,
5: then?
13: Because that's all they have. It's, you know, it's my car, and I'm not giving it up, and I have my freaking choppers also, when I take, I mean, I know, and they just want me to, you know, find me one day dead underneath my car with a hose running, trying to wash it.
5: I felt so bad.
13: What's that old man doing by trying to wash his own car? My God, man.
5: They gave me that loaner. It was pristine. It was perfectly clean. And I brought that thing back today
13: with wrappers.
5: Mud on the side. And there's like mud on the back of it. It was like, oh, man.
13: Yeah, well, you got it back. Mine's still in the shop, but it's going to be all fixed up when I get it back now.
5: Yeah, so glad that you are driving, that you drive the cars. Well, don't go look at that loaner because you may not have that same feeling when you see that.
13: And one last thing. Remember how I was telling you, because my transmission, I was really a problem trying to figure out to drive it so it didn't just skip and drive. So the guy who picked it up to drive it back to the dealership, it conked on him, and he had to have it towed. not a good sign. It's 4:30 already. Holy cow. Kimmer Pete flounders off. Just Jeff is here. And we've got, you want to do some tweets? Let's do some tweets.
5: Tweets or game?
13: Let's do a game. We haven't done a game.
5: All right, let's do a game.
13: We'll see what's coming up. All right. 4:30, here we go. 106.3, Braves are in town. And it's a beautiful day. So, all right, look out. Here we go.
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2: The conservative outsider, just like Kemp.
4: As governor, I'll slash property taxes and lead America in job creation. I'm Rick Jackson. Like Governor Kemp, I'll fight for Georgia and win big, because that's what I've done my whole life.
3: 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He's got a great story.
2: Rick Jackson for Georgia. 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
5: Here we go with this stupid whistling story.
6: Welcome
5: thing.
6: To the Kemmer Show. Halftime the number update.
5: I know I tried to flounder's not here, so I tried to take
6: stories
5: it easy.
6: Stories prepared versus
5: and, you know,
6: stories
5: but,
6: actually
5: you know,
6: covered.
5: Also, when you're not counting, it doesn't really keep a track of everything.
7: You through?
5: I don't know. I'm not through now, no.
7: Of the 12 stories that you badgered poor Jeff with this
5: well,
7: morning.
5: Well, he's new, so.
7: I woke up at 8:30 and there's already 12 stories on there.
5: Well, I'm an early riser.
7: All right. You've done five.
5: Well, that's, you know. That's...
7: But you have not done the Faroe Islands Massacre of the Dolphins.
5: I got it right here. Well, now you teased it. You took away the tease.
7: I'm so sorry.
5: No. It's, by the way, hold everything. Donald Trump, once again, live. Not only did he make an announcement about closing the border stuff, now he's taking questions live at the White House.
8: And he's trying very hard. I said, look, I can do it much faster than you. Please let me have a time. I mean, I spoke to the mayor.
5: Talk about crime.
8: And some very
5: cutting
8: important
5: crime.
8: People asked me to give him a chance because I'd like to see if he could do it. And he's doing okay, but I could do it much faster, much better. And we can remove, don't forget, 2% of your people create 90% of your crime. That's a great number, because 2% of the people you can take care of. Who's 90% of the people, that's no good. But 2% in Washington, right here in D.C., we removed close to 5,000 hard-line criminals. Many came in through the Biden open border. We removed them from Washington, D.C., and it's one of the reasons that we're so safe now. We have a great,
7: where
8: beautiful place. Again,
7: are they in Atlanta?
8: On
7: Marta?
5: No.
8: You're going to have the reflecting pool opened within hours. I mean, literally,
5: real water
8: hours.
5: In
8: the water starts pouring in tonight. It's going to be beautiful. You haven't seen that since 1922. Think of that, 1922. It hasn't worked. Never worked. From the day they built it, it never worked. But you're going to see that. And people are all thanking me because Washington's beautiful again. The parks are open. We changed the grass. You know, grass has a life also. Like people, grass has a life. And that grass hasn't been changed in 70, 80 years. It died many times over. We have beautiful grass, beautiful parks, beautiful everything. We don't have people living on it. And
5: they say it looks like Europe.
8: Washington, D.C., in a matter of 14 months, Washington, D.C. is like a different place. If people are coming here, you know, the restaurants were all going out of business, as you know, because you use the restaurants, and now the restaurants are hot. In fact, if anything, we don't have enough restaurant space. They're all reopening. It's become vibrant. It's a beautiful thing to watch, and I am honored that I've been able to do it to our nation's capital. Thank you very much, everybody.
5: And the signal's dying. And it's, by the way, we have Comcast. Just like the Kemmerer's house, we can't hear. Oh.

0: Oh, they've cut the... Oh, they're... Golly, that's unusual. It's 4 freaking days without television. Well, yeah, you know, we'll get to see if we... You know. All right. Anyway, everything all right now? I'm sorry. I'm so ticked off. I mean, God. It's elder abuse.
1: You don't have anyone you can go over to their house and watch TV with them?
0: No. Well, I'm sure I could, you know, I don't know, probably. But I'm not going to go traipsing around, you know. It's like a Seinfeld episode where George goes into some black family's house, wants them to change the channel and make some popcorn. You know? I saw that was on an episode. I'm not making that up. Anyway, all right. Kevin Payne found us off, and just Jeff is here, which is nice. But let's see. Okay, Scott Pelley, the actor of 60 Minutes actor Scott Pelley, finally got himself fired last night. He was blasting Barry Weiss, the leader of CBS, and also blasting the new appointed boss of the 60 Minutes segment. He blasted editor-in-chief Barry Weiss and her new installed leadership team. Excuse me. Scott Pelley, the actor from 60 Minutes, blasted producer Nick Bilton. Pelley told Bilton the new leader had slender qualifications for the job and would never be welcome here. So Bilton said, you're not going to intimidate me in front of this group of people. I'm here to deliver first-class news programming, not to make headlines about newsroom drama. Your antipathy to the future of the show has come through loud and clear, and I have heard you. You hijacked my first meeting with staff to disparage me, my qualifications, and my intentions with remarkable incivility and contempt. Staging a performative display of hostility and no interest in contributing to the future success of the show or approaching my new tenure with a mind open to collaboration and progress. Well, duh. I mean, Scott Pelley had to be fired. You can't say that to them. Who the hell do you think you are?
2: Seriously.
0: He's an actor. He's not an investigative reporter. They have a staff of 60, I'll bet you, for this freaking scumbag. And they go around the world months in advance, do all the interviews, get everybody set up, get all the qualifications, all the stuff, all the research, write all the stories. Then he flies into a spot. They put him up in a luxury hotel. He does a few interviews, does a couple of stand-ups, walking through some street with somebody doing an interview. And they go, and then he's done. And then they put it all together, and that's his show. Please. I used to work at ABC Network in Chicago. That's how they do that stuff. Not me. I was not a big shot. But, I mean, this is unbelievable. And then, by the way, this is freaking killing me here, too. Scott Pelley's getting roasted, thank God, on social media. Ridiculed, if you don't mind. Because he wrote, when he was fired, he said... he touted his career following his dramatic ouster from CBS News, quote, I have been in combat in Afghanistan. I have been in combat in Iraq. I have been in the war zone in Ukraine multiple times, risking my life and the happiness of my family because of my devotion to the broadcast. You're not really... One guy said he's got an AI-generated picture of depicting Scott Pelley as Rambo. calling me, yeah, a regular Ernie Pyle, this guy. Ernie Pyle was an award-winning actual journalist who was killed covering the Pacific campaign in World War II.
2: Yep.
0: He was a real combat correspondent, and he got killed for it. Now, for Scott Pelley... saying another guy said carrying a camera and a notebook is not being in combat. Old blood and guts Pelley, we used to call him in the trenches. Another guy said
1: he's Dan Rather again.
0: Oh my God, he says he'd been in combat. Now you know.
1: Remember Morley Safer talked in Vietnam when they were there. That Dan Rather would walk in to get a drink at the bar with his handgun strapped to his side.
0: Yeah, yeah.
1: That he was nuts even then.
0: Yeah, and believe me, you know. I don't want to talk about me. I've only talked about me once, and that was because Bortz egged me on. But I've never talked about me or anything else. But I'm telling you, the fucking, I almost said a bad word. It was close to one.
1: Do the red button.
0: Oh, you did? Oh, did it work?
1: I don't know.
0: I didn't say the bad word.
1: Yeah,
0: it was close. I added an extra vowel, an extra consonant in it. So it's not really the bad word.
1: I heard it.
0: Anyway, well, he's a scumbag. I mean, it's, you know, these freaking phonies. He's not a reporter. He's an advocate. You know, he's a commentator.
1: No, he's a propagandist in my mind.
0: Yeah, exactly. Well, yeah, exactly. Yeah.
1: He's got a liberal agenda, and he's going to push it.
0: And in fact, you know, the problem is, in fact, I read a couple of commentaries about his commentary and the reason that he got fired and the reason how he reacted to it. And the problem is that this is not journalists taking a stand for journalism. This is the leftists taking a stand to continue their diatribe against the basic culture of America. They're complaining that they don't let to keep him doing stuff like this.
1: Yeah, he keep pushing his agenda. And 60 Minutes has been ultra liberal for 25 years now. She's trying to clean it up and make it objective, and they're going nuts.
0: Yeah. And the new boss says, I'm here to deliver first-class news programming, not to make headlines about drama. I mean, it's pretty. Thank God. You would remember 60 Minutes? Remember Mike Wallace?
1: Yeah. It was journalism.
0: If he showed up in your living room or in your front office, you were screwed, man. I mean, you know, I mean, well, anyway, but and then of course, well, Leslie Stahl actually had the balls to tell Donald Trump, oh, you can't say people were spying on you. We had 60 Minutes. We can't say things we can't prove. Oh my God. I almost wet my pants.
1: And Hunter Biden's laptop. Yeah. That's not, you know, that's Russian.
0: We looked into this. We looked into this and there's no, that's clearly an instance. And I'm going, oh my God.
1: Yeah. They looked into it. They investigated. And they were wrong.
0: I mean, this
1: and they knew they were wrong. Yeah. They lied.
0: Yeah. And they want to keep continuing to do it, and that's why they're angry that Scott Pelley got fired.
1: They, of the New York media, controlled the media in this country.
0: Yeah, that's right. They did.
1: Not anymore.
0: No, yeah. It's over.
1: And they're going nuts because they don't. And they're all old, dried-up hags like her and Scott Pelley, past their prime, and they're screaming and hollering because their day is done.
0: Yeah. And so they're the ones who should be telling us all of their values and standards forever on TV.
1: Yeah, it's done somewhat well for New York City, hasn't it?
0: Well, look at their mayor. Look what they got for a mayor.
1: Yeah, a communist crazy guy.
0: All right. Quarter five already. Holy smoke. Trevor Pate, Founders off. Just Jeff. Braves in town. We didn't do our game. Let's do our game. I swear to God, we got.
1: I got what a shot.
0: I got the note right here. It's right here. I got the note. I'm holding it up
1: what
0: for our note.
1: Shot.
0: We got the game now. All right. All right, Pat. Sorry. I'll be better. There we go.
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8: What started out 10 years ago to honor one of the victims of the Sandy Hook Elementary School shootings is now a national event for the first weekend in June. It's the Bring Love Home Pet Adoption Awareness Campaign from the Catherine Violet Hubbard Animal Sanctuary in Connecticut, and it's spread to over 110 shelters and animal rescues. The ASPCA's Krista Chadwick says they're pitching in to let people know these are tough times for shelters.
9: They're short-staffed. They have a dearth of medical team members, along with increasing proportions of medically and behaviorally compromised animals, just put a lot of pressure on our shelters.
8: Nearly 6 million cats and dogs went to shelters in 2025. This year is on track to see just as many, so they're spreading the word.
9: There's no such thing as too many adoptions, and so shelters are always looking for opportunities to get more animals into loving homes, onto couches and to laps.
8: Take a pause. Jill Nato, Fox News.
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0: Ah, what's that on the water over there? I can't. Is that somebody smoking here? What's going on to these people? Dun, dun, dun, dun. I guess this is one of the early riffs a kid would do with a new guitar.
1: I've never tried to do this.
0: Yeah. They say that. I've
1: got five chords memorized.
0: Really?
1: I'm actually very proud of myself.
0: You can make your fingers go to the different things.
1: I know. And it really hurts at first, and it's hard to do, but then you revisit it a couple of days later, and all of a sudden you can do it. It's weird.
0: I was a horn player. Our family, we had to play an instrument. Let me do that. I'm sorry, I got distracted. Deep Purple, 1970. Deep Purple released their fourth album, Deep Purple in Rock. The first album to feature the classic MK2 lineup. What's that? What's MK2?
1: I don't know.
0: MKLL, MK11, MKLL, or, Roman numeral 11. Anyway, they called the lineup of Ritchie Blackmore, Ian Gillan, Roger Glover, John Lord, and Ian Pace. The album In Rock was Deep Purple's breakthrough album in Europe, peaked at number 4 in Britain, stayed on the charts for a year. Deep Purple. Anyways, we had to play an instrument in our family, whether we liked it or not. Thank God. I'm glad we did. And I played horns. I played trombone. First chair trombone in the All-State Band. Thank you very much. In eighth grade. Thank you so much. Anyway, when I was married and my wife in New Orleans, I hired a kid from the local university who was a flamenco guitar player. And I learned how to play, not flamenco, but I learned how to play the guitar by specific note finger things, not strumming chords, but specific, note, ding, dun, dun, dun, like a guitar player does.
1: Yes, a lead guitar player.
0: And it was great fun, and I loved it. But it was hard. I can't make my fingers go the way it should.
1: You guys just kind of keep doing it.
0: Yeah. But I was working for, I had a family. I mean, it was just, no way I could do it. I was hoping I could just, do a thing where I could pick up a guitar and just do and play some songs and, go about my business. But you can't just do that. You have to really initiate stuff.
1: Yeah, you got to make time to do it. I've had a little time in the last couple of months, so I was able to learn from it.
0: Well, good. Next time up there, I'll crack it out. We'll do some chord things for you. Well, that'll be fun. Let's see. Our birthday list. We'll do another musical birthday. How about Dan Hill? I used to like this song back. I was very emotional many times in my life. And this was the one time in the 70s, as I recall. Dan Hill, 72 years old, Canadian pop guy. Sometimes when we touch, the honesty's too much. Remember that song?
1: Yeah.
0: Like Heartbreaker in a way. And, anyway, okay, let's see. And our, speaking of music, and by the way, I have two musical, history things coming up here later on today between now and six. In fact, one of them is from Just Jeff. Reminder, he's got one for us. We'll do it a little bit later on concerning the calendar. Yeah, nodding his head. Yeah, I may. Yeah, okay. On this day in history, 1992, Bill Clinton. One day after securing the Democratic presidential nomination, surprises viewers of the Arsenio Hall show by strapping on a saxophone, slipping on a pair of dark glasses, and launching into Elvis Presley's Heartbreak Hotel. Studio Arsenio Hall went nuts. The performance quickly became a media sensation, marked a turning point in political communication, it says here, helping this Arkansas hillbilly connect with younger urban voters. His appearance offered a lighthearted contrast to the campaign with George H.W. Bush and H. Ross Perot. You people get voting. You black people. Remember he sounded an audience of all black people. And he says, well, it's especially important for you people. When I'm going, oh, Ross, that's not that good. Anyway, Clinton was fending off scrutiny over allegations of, oh, no, infidelity, and also how he evaded Vietnam, the draft deal. Marijuana use, everything. Remember, he used a colonel to help him get out of the draft. And then he also wrote a letter, I think even, might have been even the letter he wrote to the colonel, where he called, where said being in the military was anathema to him.
1: Yeah.
0: That's a pretty strong word. That's like a hate word.
1: Yes, it is.
0: I mean, that's
1: the last thing in the world he'd want to do is be in the military.
0: God. Anyway, playing a freaking saxophone.
1: Yeah.
0: He kept the mood light, recalling a moment he said, if this music doesn't work, he can always run for president. Yeah, very good.
1: Wood wins.
0: Anyway, yeah.
1: Brass rules.
0: Yeah. Now, reed instruments are, like a freaking horn, man. Trumpets and stuff. Hold on, we got everything here. Hold on, 5 foot, 4'54". And we got, this is going to be great. Something really spectacular. Hey, Johnny Olson, who's the next contestant for Holy Crap, Pete's Got a Game?
1: I hope we finish this, because I have 13 questions for you and Jeff.
0: Basically, well, let's begin them and we'll see.
1: These are all questions from Regis Philbin's Who Wants to Be a Millionaire?
0: Oh, I remember
1: these
0: that
1: were
0: show.
1: The winning questions. Do you guys know the answer?
0: All right.
1: Here's the first one. You guys can buzz in here.
0: All right, okay.
1: Which of these U.S. presidents appeared on the TV series Laugh-In? Was it
0: Nixon.
1: He got it right. That's Kemmer's number one. All right.
0: What? Sock it to me?
1: Yep. You're absolutely right. The Earth is approximately how many miles away from the sun?
0: All yours, Jeff.
1: Jeff?
11: 93 million?
1: 93 million. You're absolutely correct, sir.
0: What the hell is this? He knows the freaking miles from the sun?
1: Yes,
0: I knew
1: that.
0: What the hell have we got here in the statistics? Wait a minute now.
1: All right. Number three
0: this
1: here.
0: This is not fair.
1: Which insect?
0: I'm smart.
1: Now, like they all say, which insect shorted out an early supercomputer and inspired the term computer bug?
11: A moth.
1: A moth. You're absolutely correct,
0: right,
1: Jeff.
0: I'm not liking the direction of this whole...
1: Well, I am. Which of the following men does not have a chemical element named for him? Albert Einstein, Niels Bohr, Isaac Newton, or Enrico Fermi?
0: Newton.
1: You're right, Newton. Kemmer got it right.
0: I'll be damned.
1: All right. Okay. Which of the following landlocked countries is entirely contained within another country? Lesotho, Burkina Faso, Mongolia, Luxembourg.
0: Oh, I don't know world geography. I'll say
11: the second one.
0: Like he's a bozo.
1: Nope, you're wrong, sir. Give me a guess.
0: What was the third one?
1: The third one was Mongolia.
0: Mongolia.
1: No, you're both wrong. It's Lesotho, which is surrounded by South Africa.
0: Of course.
1: I knew that one.
0: Yeah.
1: All right. In the children's book series, where is Paddington Bear originally from?
0: You
1: got two choices here.
0: I used to read this to my daughters.
1: Peru or Iceland?
0: I think Peru.
1: Peru, yeah, you're right. Yeah, Kemmer's jumps ahead, 3-2.
0: You bought them for my little girl?
1: I bought one for my niece, great niece, at Paddington Station. Who is credited with inventing the first mass-produced helicopter?
0: Sikorsky.
1: Sikorsky, you're correct. Jeff, you got to get on the stick here. Well, how much time? We got time?
0: Do we have time? I have until 58:10.
1: Yeah. What letter must appear at the beginning of the registration number of all non-military aircraft in the U.S.? Bortz would know.
11: N?
1: N. You're correct. N.
0: Good call.
1: It's P for military.
0: Yeah,
1: isn't it?
0: I think so.
1: During World War II, U.S. soldiers used the first commercial aerosol can to hold what? It's cleaning fluid, antiseptic, insecticide, or shaving cream.
0: Well.
11: Shaving cream?
1: No, not shaving cream.
0: Insecticide.
1: Insecticide. Kemmer. Yeah. Whoa, look at that. Kemmer's up 5-8. The U.S. icon Uncle Sam is based on Samuel Wilson, who worked during the War of 1812 as what?
0: Oh, didn't he carry the flag?
1: No.
11: I have no idea.
1: Either a meat inspector, mail deliverer, historian, or weapons mechanic.
0: Wow. I don't know.
1: I know this one.
11: Weapons mechanic?
1: Nope.
0: Postman.
1: Nope, he was a meat inspector.
0: I'll be damned.
1: All right, now, do we have time?
0: We got 20 seconds.
1: All right, Which, who did artist Grant Wood use as the model for the farmer in his classic painting, American Gothic?
11: It's a father-daughter.
1: Nope.
0: Grandmother and son. Or a grandson.
1: Traveling salesman, local sheriff, his dentist, or his butcher?
0: Oh, I don't remember.
1: His dentist.
0: There you go.
1: All right.
0: And now a flounder's funny.
1: Two more to go.
12: I'm going to dive right in by interpreting one of the easiest events in the last 20 years of American history. Now, can someone tell me
0: back
12: why
0: to school.
12: In 1975 we pulled our troops out of Vietnam?
13: The failure of Vietnamization to win popular support caused an ongoing erosion of confidence in the various American but illegal Saigon regimes.
12: Is she right? Because I know that's the popular version of what went on there. And a lot of people like to believe that. I wish I could, but I was there. I wasn't here in a classroom, hoping I was right, thinking about it. I was up to my knees in rice paddies with guns and Edward going up against Charlie, slugging it out with him while like you were back there partying, putting headbands on, doing drugs, listening to the God Beatle albums.
14: Hey, Professor, take it easy, will you?
0: It's a sound. He's scheduled school. It's a sound. I'm not a fighter. I'm a lover. And I got a classroom thing about like that. In fact, tell a story coming up.
1: By the way, it's 5-4. Kemmer in the lead with two questions to go.
0: We'll finish it up coming soon. Almost 5 o'clock. Braves are back in town, and that's good. And a sunny day, and here we go. Look out.

0: guards out. Look out. It's only me. It's only the giver. With Pete Davis in the house feeling better every day. Flounder's off for a couple of days with the lovely Veronica, Mrs. Flounder. Just Jeff is in the house helping us out all the way up till 6 o'clock. Braves are in town. Holy crap, but sports is coming up. We got some tweets. We got Flounder's funnies. We got the whole deal, and we're going to finish our quiz.
1: There's a quiz.
0: And then we've got stories and stuff, and we'll get to the story of what I think is the needless waste of wonderful, natural wildlife. But we'll get to that in a second.
1: Right. What do you got? By the way, Sirius FM. I don't have Sirius usually, but I had it in the loaner car.
0: Yeah.
1: That damn around the bend came on twice in 2 hours.
0: I've been using that song for 50 years or whatever, and I hate it.
1: It's not their best song.
0: No, I don't. I just don't like it. I don't like the group.
1: What's the name of the group?
0: Well, there's three groups actually. It's
1: Clearwater Creedence Revival.
0: Creedence Clearwater Revival or Blood, Sweat, and Tears, or Earth, Wind, and Fire, depending on whether they bring all the trombones.
1: All right. Okay. 5-4. Kimmer in the lead. Two questions left. Jeff, you got to do something here.
0: Here we go.
1: The last known sighting of labor leader Jimmy Hoffa was on July 30th, 1975, at what Michigan restaurant's parking lot?
0: Detroit's parking lot of the restaurant of Michigan.
1: Here's the names. The Macus Red Fox, Big Daddy's Parthenon, Bojack's Restaurant, or Salvatore's Scallopini?
0: I think it was the first one.
1: You think it's the first one?
0: I think it's the first one.
1: Which was Macus Red Fox?
0: Macus Red Fox.
1: That's right. Kimmer wins.
0: I remember the Red Fox.
1: I did remember. Okay, here's the last question. A rare example of a word that rhymes with orange, there is one. It's called the blorange, is what? River in Ireland, a forest in Scotland, a mountain in Wales, or a desert in Australia?
2: Say it's a forest?
1: He says, nope, it's not a forest.
0: Desert.
1: No, it's a mountain in Wales.
0: I'll be
1: but
0: damned.
1: Next time someone says there's no word that rhymes with orange, there is.
0: Orange is
1: B-L-O.
0: Blorange.
1: B-L-O-R-E-N-G-E. Blorange is a mountain in Wales.
0: I'll be damned. Orange, blorange.
1: Yeah.
0: I don't really think that's, rhymes with orange.
1: Are you insinuating that Regis Philbin has got a wrong question?
0: I think Regis Philbin. Regis
1: Philbin. Is that
0: Philbin,
1: your final answer?
0: Remember Regis Philbin? I mean, whose show was it that Joey Bishop?
1: Joey Bishop.
0: Yeah. And they fired him, basically.
1: Did he
0: quit. Yeah. And remember, he walked off the stage. It was a live show. And he was very upset and he, I'm not sure whether they fired him or
1: Joey or Regis.
0: No, Regis Philbin quit or was fired. I think he was thinking they were going to fire him or he had some bad publicity or something. He said, well, if you don't like me anymore or something. And I believe he just walked off the stage.
1: Huh. I didn't know that.
0: If I'm not mistaken. Somebody, if you're an old farce like me, or I remember, might remember. Again, this is a long time ago. Anyway. All right. Kimmer, Pete, and Flounder's off, and just Jeff is here. Here is our number, 404-741-1230. 741-1230. We got a little tweets things here. Got another Flounder's funny for you. And let's see. Oh, I made a note of this before I forget something. Every time you hear a survey, in fact, they just did another a public opinion survey. Is making the news where, Donald Trump's popularity now is like 34%, and the people who now, even MAGA people who agree with him on the war is 51% and not 80% or whatever. Okay, let's remember this. From now on, until the end of Donald Trump's presidency, you cannot put any faith in a public opinion survey.
1: Mm-mm.
0: If you ask a question today, even if it's totally unpolitical, if you ask a question of somebody on the phone and say, the way they, even if it's a neutral question, do you believe that the federal government should continue securing the borders for the safety of America? 50% are going to say no, because you're talking about Donald Trump. If you never mention the name Trump, it doesn't matter. If you talk about anything involving what the country's doing, they're going to vote negative, at least half of them. So you can't trust these public opinion surveys. Well, look what's happened in things like, for that matter, in the California stuff. And it looks like that, what's his name, Pratt's going to be in the runoff against Karen Bass for the mayor. And Steve Hilton apparently is leading the vote to see who the two candidates are for governor of California.
1: Well, but it's going to take them a month to come up with these, for the Democrats to come up with enough votes to steal it.
0: Right. Now, that's the other thing. And by the way, did I hear this correctly? That they said the mayor's race, it will take them something like 30 days to count the ballots?
1: Yeah. Nate Silver just called California a failed state. Nate Silver just said it's a failed state.
0: How can you do that? And again, tell them, we talk about this every year when this comes up about certain countries.
1: Indiana, Mexico, can do it in one day.
0: India can do it in one day.
1: Yeah.
0: Well, they have like 95 trillion people. They vote and you can count them in one day.
1: It's a fail. This is what you get when you have Democrats running everything. They're incompetent and they're corrupt and they're stupid.
0: Well, we need to stop the mail-in ballots for one thing.
1: Yeah, the mail-in ballots should be completely outlawed unless you're a shut-in.
0: Yeah. Or in the military or handicapped or...
1: Absentee ballots if you're overseas.
0: Yeah, if you're 85 years old or something and you're infirm.
1: Strict guidelines for using those.
0: There's no way that makes any sense. And even if they... You know, for that matter, even if they already have, 10 or 12 days in most places for early voting, so there ought to be way for you to be able to get to the freaking poll. When I went in Alpharetta, there was nobody there. Nobody, literally. I was entertaining the crowd. I said, boy, waiting for me. Where are you?
1: Rough room.
0: Asked me to come back later, you know. I'm making jokes. I mean, seriously.
1: Playing the blue room all night.
0: I was freaking hysterical. So, can you come back tomorrow? I mean,
1: well, when I walk into the one where I'm at, I literally bring the room's average age to just under deceased.
0: Well, sir. Whatever works. Oh, mercy. Anyway, Kim Repeat flounders off, and Just Jeff is here. 404-741-1230. 741-1230. Now, the story, this is an appalling story, and I don't know why they have to keep doing it. Somebody ought to say, okay, let's stop. In the Faroe Islands. Now, I didn't know where the Faroe Islands were, and as I was looking it up, I read the very last line of this story, and it said, the Faroe Islands are an archipelago in the North Sea, governed as an autonomous territory of Denmark. Hmm. Now, what happened is some marine conservationists started filming the waters around the Faroe Islands owned by Denmark, stained blood red in the water after the local people of the Faroe Islands slaughtered 700 porpoises. It's a tradition known as grindegrop, or grinding, single-day massacre of pilot whales and dolphin species, 406 killed in one town, 700 more, 1,000 killed in the islands all of last year. It's a gruesome custom involving herding hundreds of Atlantic dolphins and pilot whales into shallow bays, herding them with hooks, forcing them toward the shoreline, and killing them one by one. Mm. It gets worse.
1: Barbaric.
0: The tradition began with the Nordic settlement of the islands in the 9th century. The scale of 2026 is unprecedented in modern times. It was more horrific because hunters had a shortage of spinal lances. Now, a spinal lance quickly severs the spinal cord and major blood vessels of the animals, causing rapid unconsciousness and death. If you have to kill them, that's better than beating them with a club.
1: Right.
0: Okay. Whaling knives, unfortunately, had to be used mostly in this case because they didn't have enough of the traditional spinal lances. Mandatory for killing dolphins in Denmark as a law, by the way, but they didn't have enough, so the participants used whaling knives and other basic rudimentary tools to inhumanely kill the porpoises. Remember, a whaling knife is just a big knife, a blunt, broad alternative knife used for carving away fat. It's not a knife used for humanely, if there's such a thing, of killing a freaking porpoise. So they killed 700, between 700 and 1,000. And guess what? The Sea Shepherd Marine Conservationist crews are going to be deported because they filmed the slaughter of the dolphins.
1: This is supposedly enlightened Denmark allowing this?
0: Denmark. Isn't that like a no-war country where they stay neutral? They really don't want to cause anything. You know, they just kind of keep, you know, it's all socialism where they get like 9-10 weeks of vacation and they get free health care and stuff. I mean, it's kind of just like they go along and everybody kind of takes care of things, right? I think mostly.
1: Except if you're a porpoise.
0: I mean, I don't know what Denmark does, really.
1: Cheese. I ate some Danish blue cheese over the weekend.
0: But isn't that, is Amsterdam, where's Amsterdam? Is that Denmark, right?
1: No, that's Netherlands.
0: What's the Netherlands the same thing as Scandinavia?
1: No, it's not.
0: The Netherlands are the same as Scandinavia.
1: You know what they just had in Denmark?
0: What?
1: For the first time in eons, a moose swam over from Sweden.
0: No kidding.
1: To Denmark. So now
0: the
1: Denmark's
0: first moose?
1: We got a moose.
0: Oh my God.
1: Well, they used to have them, but they hunted them to extinction there.
0: Well, that's not good. All right, hold on. We got a whole new good thing coming up here to say. Jimmer P. Flounders off. Just Jeff is in the house. 106.3 Braves in town.
1: Undercarriage.
0: And more that's coming up. Look out.
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9: Well, it's clarity. It's confidence. And I had a client come in the other day, and she thought, and she is, exceptionally conservative financially. And that's the way she had told her financial advisor to investors. She thought she was paying very little in fees. We came in, did a full review of her portfolio. She was taking a great deal of risk, so much so that she in a good market was down like 15-20%. But then the thing that really put her over the top, the thing that she had no idea was, is she was paying about 4.5% a year in fees. Mm. It was an outrageous kick in the teeth to her. But the good news is there are ways to fix that problem pretty quickly and get you in line with what you actually thought you had.
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0: That was on this day 25 years ago. Happy anniversary. The 24-year-old virgin named Tina Fey married a director named Jeff Richmond. 25 years ago today. Happy, happy wedding. And now, holy crap, it's sports with Pete Davis.
1: Matt Olson, the hero, 4-3 Braves win last night in Truist Park over Toronto as the Iron Man did this in the sixth inning.
11: 2-0 pitch and a high fly ball way up there to deep right field. Does the wind have it? Back at the wall. Gone! A sky duster to right. Way up there into the twilight. And it dropped into the chop house. And Matt Olson gives the Braves the lead 4-3 in the bottom of the sixth inning.
1: Ben Ingram on Sister
0: I don't
1: Station.
0: Think I've ever heard the phrase sky duster.
1: I like that, sky duster.
0: What a great phrase.
1: He comes up, well, he's a Mississippi
0: you,
1: boy.
0: Ben.
1: He knows what he's
0: well
1: done.
0: Well done, man. We got the best team.
1: A fitting tribute to the first Iron Man, Lou Gehrig, on his day for it to be Olson that wins the game. The wind-aided solo shot had a 49-degree launch angle, the highest on a home run this season. Just three over-the-fence homers have had a higher launch angle since StatCast began collecting this data in 2015.
0: Isn't the more normal launch angle of a big league hitter now something like 15 degrees or something like that, I think?
1: I think
0: that's what they aim for. I think there's little charts that say 12 to 15 degrees of a launch angle is the best way to hit the thing solid. That's unbelievable.
1: Matt also doubled and scored on an Ozzie Albies single earlier in the game. Albies had two RBIs. Bryce Elder improved to 5-3, went 6 2/3 innings, gave up 6 hits and 3 runs. Rysel Iglesias, his 11th save, 1 inning and 2 hits. And former Atlanta right-hander Kevin Gausman took the loss. Same two teams tonight. The 2-1 left-hander Patrick Corbin for the Bee Jays. He's got an earned run average of 3.65 against the 3-2 Grant Hay-Holmes with 3.95 ERA. Braves 9.5 games ahead of Philly. The Jays tied with Baltimore for third place in the American League East, 8.5 games back of Tampa Bay. All-star voting starts today.
0: Oh, my.
1: Go to Braves.com/vote to cast your ballots for 9 Braves players, including Drake Baldwin, Matt Olson, Ozzie Albies, Austin Riley, Ha-Seong Kim, Mauricio Dubon, Michael Harris II, Ronald Acuna Jr., and Dominic Smith. That's Braves.com/vote.
0: Excellent.
1: This just came over. In fact, I find it again on my phone because my phone stopped talking to me here.
0: No problem.
1: Lexi Bowden at Fox 5 tweets that 16-year-old Sammy Mitchell has been granted his Make-A-Wish wish, spending a day with the Braves and his favorite player, Austin Riley. Mitchell has been remission from leukemia since 2023 after a bone marrow transplant.
0: Well, thank you, Braves and Austin, and good luck, kid. Well done.
1: The Mississippi Mashers doing it well.
0: Excellent.
1: The Padres designated outfitter Nick Castellanos for assignment today, one day after he received a video tribute in his return to Philadelphia. Castellanos, released by the Phillies in February, even though they owed him $20 million for the final season of a $100 million contract.
0: Ow.
1: Pods took a flyer on him. He spent only the league minimum of around $780,000. $50,000. That's the league minimum.
0: Oh, my God. I remember when it was $100,000.
1: $15,000. I remember when it was $15,000. Castellanos hit 191, four homers, and 20 RBIs so far with the Padres. So he's looking for a gig. Huh. Jose Canseco now has company in the Weird Home Run Club.
0: I saw that.
1: Angels right fielder Joe Adell made headlines in April when he robbed three homers in one game.
0: Yeah.
1: But last night in Angel Stadium, he gave one back. He raced toward the right field wall to track down a fly ball off T.J. Rumfield's bat in the fourth inning against Colorado. Adell appeared to get under the ball for an easy out. But in a flashback to the infamous Canseco play from May of 93, the ball nicked off his glove, then bounced off his head and over the fence for a solo homer. But bore an eerie resemblance to Canseco's defensive blunder from 33 years ago when he was a member of the Rangers, also in right field.
0: Huh.
1: Georgia prosecutors have dropped criminal charges against Falcons rookie receiver Zachariah Branch, arrested in April in Athens on two misdemeanors for allegedly not following a police officer's commands. Mm. Prosecutors reviewed the evidence, videos, dismissed the charges.
0: Mm-hmm.
1: Branch, third-round pick by the Falcons, set UGA's single-season record with 81 receptions after transferring from Southern Cal. The Falcons making receiver Drake London one of the highest paid players in franchise history. Terms on a 4-year, $141 million contract extension, $100 million guarantee.
0: Wow.
1: The 24-year-old London can earn up to $150 mil if he reaches incentives in the deal, which could put him under contract with the Falcons through the 2030 season. The $33.2 million average annual value of London's new deal makes him the NFL's third highest receiver behind the Seahawks' Jackson Smith and Jigba at $42 mil and the Bengals' Ja'Marr Chase at 40. Former Alabama coach Nick Saban faced a hearing on Capitol Hill today and pleaded for Congress to bring order to a system that badly needs fixing in the NIL and transfer portal era.
0: Yeah.
1: As someone pointed out, though, you know, you're asking people who broke it how to fix it.
0: No.
1: Saban went on to say, in between personal attacks on schools and coaches he has against,
0: I'll bet he did.
1: Congress does not need to micromanage college athletics. Congress does need to fix the mess in the courts and create a national framework so the people inside college sports can enforce fair rules. Without that legal certainty, every rule becomes another lawsuit, every standard becomes another risk, and the system keeps drifting toward a pro model, which is already
0: a pro model.
1: It is. Come on, Nick, come on.
0: I mean, how would you fix it? What would you do?
1: I'd get the NCAA the hell out of it. If you're going to have someone handle it, it can't be the NCAA because they're a bunch of fools. You've got to get another group together.
0: If you have a commissioner.
1: It shouldn't be Saban. He's got too many axes to grind.
0: I know. That's what I'm saying. If you need a commissioner, you better pick the good one. And how are you going to do that in college football?
1: Yeah.
0: Sports.
1: I know. Mexicans are great people, Kimmer.
0: Wonderful people.
1: They're known for great food, great music, and yelling anti-gay slurs during soccer matches.
0: Well, here we go again.
1: FIFA threatening Mexican fans, knock it off if they don't stop yelling the word puta at opposing goaltenders. That word means male prostitute in Spanish.
0: Oh, my.
1: That's the nice version.
0: I thought it meant something else entirely.
1: Mexico fans have defied requests and educational programs by FIFA trying to stop it. Mm. Meanwhile, Mexican soccer officials have launched a campaign to deter the chant. It's called La Ola Si El Grito No, which means the wave yes, the shout no.
0: Ah.
1: Campaign encourages fans to do the wave, but not the chant.
0: Waving is good.
1: It's attributed to George Crazy Henderson. American fan started in Oakland Coliseum back
0: George
1: in 81.
0: Crazy Henderson with the, and the,
1: that's
0: with the,
1: right.
0: the thing. With the, yeah, absolutely.
1: But Mexicans took it over in 86 at the World Cup down there, and they call it the Mexican wave now.
0: Yeah, I'll be darned.
1: Whatever.
0: I remember that.
1: Okay, June 3rd it is, right?
0: Yeah.
1: June 3rd?
0: Yeah.
1: 1851. The first baseball unis are worn as the New York Knickerbockers.
0: Oh, damn it.
1: Donned straw hats, white shirts, and blue long trousers.
0: First baseball team to wear uniforms.
1: 1888, the first publication of Ernest Thayer's poem, Casey at the Bat, appears in the San Francisco Examiner.
0: Well, here it goes.
1: Originally published under the pen name Finn, because the poet felt embarrassed by what he considered bad verse, decided to keep his identity a secret until others claimed it as theirs. 1932, Tony Lazzari blasts a grand slam to complete his natural cycle with his four hits accomplished sequentially, single, double, triple, and home run. It was the story in Major League Baseball that day. Actually, it was only 23rd, as Yankees teammate Lou Gehrig's 4 homers in the same game and the announcement of longtime New York Giants manager John McGraw's retirement overshadowed poor Tony.
0: Wow.
1: Yeah. 1939, Joe Sprenz, known as Mule to his teammates, should have been known as idiot, fractures his upper jaw in 12 places, 5 teeth knocked out when he attempts to catch a ball dropped 800 feet from a Goodyear blimp.
0: Oh, that, you know, the traveling...
1: The San Francisco Seals catcher spends 2 months in the hospital. It was baseball day at the Golden Gate Expo on Treasure Island in the Bay when the ball smashed into his face through his upraised glove.
0: It could have killed him.
1: Could have killed him. In the forehead, he's dead. 1980, the Expo's first-round selection in the amateur draft is the University of Arizona standout Terry Francona, signed by the team's GM John McHale for $100,000. But in 1958, McHale, then the GM of the Tigers, refused to give just $1,000 a raise to their top pick's father, Tito Francona, who asked for the salary increase to help support the new addition to the family, Terry
0: Francona, I'll be darned.
1: 2003, in one of the minor league's strangest giveaways, the first 500 fans attending Ted Williams night at the Bisbee Douglas Copper Kings game got popsicles.
0: Popsicles?
1: Why was that?
0: How would they last in the sunshine at the ballpark?
1: Many critical of the event, believing the promotion, mocked the recently cryogenically frozen Red Sox Hall of Famer's head.
0: Had his head frozen. Oh, my.
1: 2004, Julio Franco became the oldest player in baseball history to hit a grand slam. 45-year-old Dominican first baseman in the first inning hit it off Josh Hancock. The difference is the Braves beat the Phillies at Turner Field 8-4. And in 2008, on this date, 1986, birthday, Al Horford. From the Dominican Republic, played for the Hawks and Celtics. Rafael Nadal, born on this date in 1986,
0: He beat Roger Federer 10 out of 14 times in Grand Slams, one of the greatest matches ever in 2008, which Nadal won.
1: From Spain, 22-time Grand Slam singles winner, 14 of those at the French Open.
0: Unbelievable.
1: And 2013, we lost Deacon Jones, Pro Football Hall of Fame defensive end, Pro Bowler. What teams did he play for?
0: Wasn't it the Rams?
1: L.A. Rams.
0: They were known as the Fearsome Foursome, maybe?
1: Yeah,
0: is that right?
1: Yeah, that's
0: then,
1: right.
0: I don't know where he went after
1: that. Go a little farther south than L.A.
0: San Diego.
1: San Diego Chargers.
0: Oh.
1: Died from natural causes. Of course, he was in the what was it, Miller Lite commercials?
0: Yeah. Tastes great, less filling.
1: Yeah. Died from natural causes at 73. Deacon Jones.
0: And for the record... Now the pitcher holds a ball, and now he lets it go, and now the air is shattered by the force of Casey's blow. Oh, somewhere in this favored land, the sun is shining bright. The band is playing somewhere, and somewhere hearts are light. Somewhere men are laughing, and somewhere children shout. But there is no joy in Mudville. Mighty Casey has struck out. I did this poem with the Atlanta Symphony Orchestra while I read over their playing at Georgia Tech about 30 years ago.
1: Show us the video.
0: I don't have the video, but I was the announcer who did this, and now Kim Peterson, and I did Casey at the Bat with the Atlanta Symphony Orchestra, I believe it was.
1: Never seems to be any video for these outstanding things.
0: I'm just telling you.
1: Kinescope.
0: 531-ish. And Kipper Pete Flauters off at Just Jeff, and here we go. Stand the heck by. Look out.
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7: Paper standing straight. Oh, there they go. Look out. Somebody about to light my fire. You know that it would be untrue. How about the Doors, 1967? Light My Fire, released in America, went to number one 2 months later. When the Doors were booked to appear on the Ed Sullivan Show, they were asked to change the line, "Girl, We Couldn't Get Much Higher." The sponsors were uncomfortable with the possible reference to drug taking. So the Doors said, okay, we'll change it. We'll say, we'll have fun tonight, higher, or something like that. They did a rehearsal with the amended lyrics, and then during the live performance, lead singer Jim Morrison said, the hell with it, and sang the original lyric, Light My Fire, couldn't get much higher. And they were informed they'll never be on the Ed Sullivan Show again. So I think he actually had them back later, but... Anyway, our birthday list. Kevin Pete flounders off. Jeff, just Jeff is here. Birthdays, another musical birthday today. Denise Williams, 76. Let's hear it for the boy. It's going to take a miracle. Family ties. Denise Williams. This is the Denise Williams spelled D-E-N-I-E-C-E Williams as opposed to the Denise Williams of Miss America.
8: Yeah.
7: Just for the record. Who did that lovely photo shoot with her. Yeah. Oh, God. Sorry.
8: Oh. Did you see what Elon Musk just did?
7: No, what?
8: They, Wall Street went nuts on the, they had a little convention here. His SpaceX is about to go IPO.
7: Uh-oh, that's a trillion, right?
8: He'll make him a trillionaire. It sets the price, $135 is what he's setting it at. I'd buy two or three of those.
7: To start off, I'll bet that's an IPO. A good
9: bet.
8: They said it just put everybody, it went nuts.

0: when he just
1: You'll be
0: said
1: the
0: that.
1: First trillionaire.
0: That's not that expensive. 135, I'll buy some.
1: Is that for one stock?
0: Yeah, one, yeah.
1: Wow. Hey, man.
0: A trillionaire.
1: I mean, that's hard. That's just... But he's using it. I mean,
0: what do you do with that money?
1: Well,
0: yeah, make rockets.
1: You know? Well, I mean, everybody who has a job on his rocket assembly is, you know, thanks to him. So, I mean, like Bortz was saying about, you know, Jeff Bezos, the more you make, the more if you share it around.
0: You could bankroll an entire state's educational system.
1: Yeah,
0: seriously.
1: Exactly.
0: Oh, you could go play, you know, you go like South Carolina or Mississippi or something and take them from like 47th to 10th.
1: Have tutors in every desk at every classroom.
0: Or start your own school.
1: Yeah. Yeah, and have one-on-one
0: your own
1: teaching.
0: Little charter schools where you pick the teachers, not these no union teachers.
1: Yeah, the best facilities, the best recreation activities, and,
0: right?
1: You know, counselors, the best food, the cafeteria things.
0: Yeah, we'll feed you.
1: Yeah, we'll take care of everything.
0: Free lunch.
1: Yeah. God, you imagine that. By the way, if they did that, can you imagine how the families would do anything in their power to get to that school system?
0: Oh yes.
1: Wouldn't you?
0: Yes. And so you have more than one.
1: Yeah. Yeah. Oh, yeah. I mean, think about that. Maybe that's coming.
0: I'd do that. If I had his money, I'd start a school system.
1: Yeah, maybe that's coming. All right, hold everything. We have a little thing to replay for in a second. First of all, I didn't get my history thing yet, first of all. On this day in 1970, the Kinks, the famous rock and roll group from the early 70s, had a very famous song called Lola. In fact, let's play a little song here. I'll play a little Lola part here. This is the Kinks in the 70s. Famous piece of rock and roll trivia here with Ray Davies, the front man, touring in the United States.
2: Well, you drink champagne and it tastes just like cherry cola.
1: Just like cherry cola. The original lyric was just like Coca-Cola. But because the BBC had a strict policy against product placement and advertising on the airwaves, they made frontman Ray Davies, who was touring in the United States when he heard they were banning the song, he had to fly back to Britain. The recording process for this one word is a famous piece of rock and roll trivia. He had to fly 8,000 miles from America's Midwest to London, rushed into the studio to re-record two words, cherry cola rather than Coca-Cola, flew back to the United States for his next gig, and then he had to go back to London a second time to finish the job correctly after he blew it the first time. The original line, where you drink champagne and it tastes like Coca-Cola. I met her in a club down in Soho, where you drink champagne, it tastes just like cherry cola, cola, cola. Anyway, Ray Davies and the Kinks. All right, 542. Kimberpeen Flounder. Flounder's not here, of course, but Just Jeff is here. Let's see. Oh, we got a couple of weird stories in the news today, including this one, which I never heard. This sounds like a British source did this, apparently. Pete found this morning. There's a study that's just been unearthed from Western Michigan University. The researchers made a case that society has a moral duty to spread ticks,
0: said duty,
1: which are infected deliberately with a virus to make you allergic to eating meat.
0: That's to get us to stop eating red meat and eat insects.
1: Their goal was to transmit to humans through tick bites, a real medical condition causing victims to suffer allergic reactions if you eat red meat or pork and lamb and dairy and other products coming from mammals. And they would infect the ticks. The ticks would bite you, and you'd get horribly sick. You'd get hives, stomach pain, life-threatening cases of anaphylactic shock. Blood pressure drops suddenly. You can't breathe. Airways swell up. And people are saying, oh, if you claim it's morally wrong to eat meat, we agree. They don't want you to eat meat. It's suffering animals, and it changes the meat industry environment. They say the only reason society should not be spreading the ticks to infect people right now is they don't have an easy way to do it for everybody.
0: And they'd be killed if they did it.
1: Yeah. Yeah. It's called biological terrorism.
0: Yeah. Yeah. And trust the science.
1: Yeah. They say we need to do this to stop you from eating meat. We'll infect you with ticks.
0: Same people who gave us the COVID.
1: Good heavens.
0: Yeah. Same scientists.
1: All right, and how's this? We talk about school graduation things popping up in the news. It happened a few days ago. It is the season in Chicago at the Harold Washington, former mayor, Harold Washington Cultural Center in Chicago, a graduate of a high school, a girl named Tyvian Campbell, a girl, 18-year-old girl, Tyvian Campbell, was going across the stage, waving to her family and friends, and then she did dropped a split. The dance move where she dropped down, split, bumped up again. The crowd went nuts. They were clapping and cheering and going crazy, doing in rapture. And the school leaders to this girl who graduated with a 3.5 GPA and studied business administration and is going to Georgia State University from Chicago. She said, well, after I did that, I tried to reach for my diploma, but I didn't get it. I was confused. I thought they mixed up my name. The principal on the stage told me I need to think of a way to make up for what I've done.
3: Eat me.
1: She said it was supposed to be a celebratory moment that I made it about myself. And they,
0: because she did it.
1: They escorted this 18-year-old girl out of the ceremony where she was crying in tears and still has not gotten her diploma.
0: Sue their asses off. Where is this? Chicago?
1: Chicago.
0: What a shock.
1: She dropped into a split and waved and the crowd went nuts and they said, we're not impressed, and they kept her diploma and kicked her out of the ceremony.
0: She made those grades.
1: That's right.
0: The school didn't make those grades for her. God. She made those grades for her.
1: And by the way, what's the offense of that?
0: Right.
1: That all of a sudden other kids maybe do raise their hands and, what's the
0: nothing
1: problem?
0: Nothing wrong with that whatsoever.
1: She just graduated from high school. I mean, that's still a big deal.
0: I just think, once again, it just shows the racism inherent in Chicago.
1: God. It is. It's exactly what it is.
0: If it happened anywhere, if it happened at Georgia State, they'd be saying, oh, look at the racism in Atlanta.
1: That's
0: well,
1: right.
0: Guess what? It's in Chicago.
1: Chicago, one of the most racist cities there ever has been, even despite their black mayors.
0: Even the white people segregate.
1: Yeah.
0: The Poles won't be with the Germans. The Germans won't be with the Italians. The Italians won't be with the... I mean, please.
1: Yeah. And when I was there, by the way, Chicago had more Polish citizens than Warsaw.
0: Yeah.
1: And I'm not making that up. All right, 546. Oh, here we go. We got tweets. We got stuff. We got things. We got Flounder's Funny. And we got... and we also have a musical history note coming up here that Jeff found us.
0: Rainy Day.
1: Oh, my God.
0: You didn't do anything you were supposed to do.
1: I'm not good. We'll do it Rainy Day next. And then we'll come right back with it, and then we'll
0: you
1: finish
0: it. You did nothing that we talked about.
1: Well, you're sitting
0: nothing.
1: Here. You didn't say, hey, Kimmer, you didn't do anything until after it's over. God. Get off my... That's why I read another new book. Just shut up double time and leave me alone. Look out.
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11: I'm Rick Jackson. Brian Kemp wins big for Georgia. Record jobs, teacher pay raises, and when Hollywood liberals tried to boycott Georgia, Kemp never backed down.
10: The conservative outsider, just like Kemp.
11: As governor, I'll slash property taxes and lead America in job creation. I'm Rick Jackson. Like Governor Kemp, I'll fight for Georgia and win big, because that's what I've done my whole life.
3: Rick Jackson's been a good supporter of mine. He's got a great story.
10: Rick Jackson for Georgia. Paid for by Jackson for Governor Inc.
1: There they go. Little Aretha.
12: What you want?
1: That's right, baby.

0: Come Home. R-E-S-P-E-C-T. Number one American singles chart with the Otis Redding hit, Respect. Number 10 in Britain. Aretha scored her first British number one 20 years later. That's unbelievable. 20 years later, in 87, she had a duet with George Michael, I Knew You Were Waiting. Aretha, 1967, I'll be damned. Quick birthday here, let's see. Mike Jordan with Fish is 61. James Purefoy is 62. Mark
1: actor.
0: Anthony on Rome, HBO series Rome. Serial killer Joe Carroll on The Following. Mm-hmm. The guy who hires Joel Kinnaman to solve his own murder in the Netflix series Altered Carbon. I don't know what that is. James Purefoy, 62 years old today. And on this day in 1916, Mary Edwards Walker was the first woman to receive the Medal of Honor in 1865. But in 1916, she got the award for efforts in treating the wounded in the Civil War. But in 1916, Congress created a pension act for Medal of Honor recipients and in the process reviewed and removed 911 names from the Medal of Honor roll. Miss Walker was removed on the grounds that she was not an officer or an enlisted member of the actual army. She was helping the wounded during the Civil War. The rule was not in place at the time she was awarded the medal. So she was removed from the role. So was Buffalo Bill for the same reason. But Alice Walker's medal was reinstated in 1977. I don't understand any of this stuff. Anyway. It's 5-4, 5-2. And now something you'll really enjoy. Just Jeff, if you will, sir. There.
2: And now, another edition of Not the Kimmers Rainy Day Theater Playhouse, where we, by golly, endeavor to bring a teeny-weeny bit of sunshine into the otherwise miserable lives of you, the little people. Today's episode, You're Not My Mom. The scene. The boss's office in a typical office building. Two men sit across from each other, a desk separating them. One man is rather nervous. He's the worker, trying to ask the boss for a raise.
3: Boss, I need a raise.
4: Why should I give you a raise?
3: Because if you don't, you could lose me. I have three other companies after me.
4: Three other companies? You? What three other companies?
3: Gas, electric, and water.
0: And see. So in other words, the gas company and the water, the electric water company. Oh, God. So PJ, no. Oh, God. The fanometer, the fan meter's up to like 13. Oh, my God. See, the three companies, he thought there were other businesses who were trying to hire instead of making him pay what he, oh, God. Well, ladies and gentlemen, honestly, this is really, you can't get this kind of personalized entertainment to just keep the light going in the
3: and
0: lives
3: you haven't for
0: of
3: 3 months.
0: Little people. It's been so long, but the recuperation is coming full swing now as we once again bring you Not the Kimmers, Rainy Day Theater Playhouse from us at 106.3, the FOM of Atlanta. Yes, Pete Davis, you've done it again, sir. Here on, and by the way, tell the little people we just saw on the TV screen. You were talking about, things are going on in schools and stuff like
3: yeah,
0: that.
3: Yeah, Fox did a poll. I think it's Fox poll. It says 52% of college graduates regret going to college.
0: Yeah.
3: Because they wasted their money.
0: Well, and I don't really know what college is like these days. I mean, we should ask some of our interns who are in college. Before they go, we'll ask them to come in here. And,
3: that's fine. They're not allowed in here.
0: Well, I mean, sure. Do they go to class? Do they have classes? Are they just given assignments? I don't know whether they go to actually sit in a room with a teacher.
3: Huh.
0: I guess they must at some point, but I wonder if they're just assigned. They go in and they get assignments to go look up. I don't know what they do.
3: I don't know.
0: Oh, mercy. Anyway. By the way, a quick school things here, too. In Florida, in Trout Creek Academy in St. Johns County, Florida, the principal is on leave because of an inappropriate piece of information in a quote printed on the first page of the school's yearbook. Katie O'Connell's a principal, and on the first page of the yearbook, there's a quote that says, "Everybody hatin', we just call them fans, though." It's a quote from a lyric of a rapper called Fetty Wap. W-A-P, Fetty Wap. The line comes from their hit Trap Queen that includes references to drug dealing and strip clubs. A parent saw the first page of the school yearbook and it said everybody hating, we just call them fans. And they said this is inappropriate. So they complained publicly. They never contacted the principal. They complained publicly. So now the principal has been suspended. She said, I wasn't aware of the quote. It wasn't there when we screened it. When they previewed it. So anyway, so they, now she's in trouble because somebody put a quote. Now, I don't know what, I've never heard that quote, but some of the parents did.
3: I didn't.
0: Everybody hating a drug thing? Does that seem like the principal should be suspended?
3: No.
0: Because it's something that she didn't know about?
3: No.
0: And how about this? A 6-year-old girl in Florida traumatized at a Christian school, 6 in kindergarten, because another boy was molesting her. She'd come home and she was sick. They took her to the doctor and she said, my stomach still hurts and my thingy still hurts. They found out, she finally told him some boy was doing things to her behind the playground pirate ship structure at the school during recess. And it had been going on for a long time. The school charges $14,000 a year, private school in kindergarten. Mm. The girl told her parents, they complained, they said, and the school now not only has kicked that girl out, they've sued the parents for going public with the accusations, which they say are now ruining their reputation. They kicked the girl out for the parents complaining, and that's how they handled the issue.
3: Wow.
0: And they say, well, the girl didn't really know. She's only 6. She doesn't know what she's doing. They blasted the teachers and staff for being too busy on their phones to watch out for the students. The school says, oh, these kids don't know what they're, it was accidental. They don't know what
3: accidental.
0: They don't know what kissing and touching is.
3: At 6?
0: Yeah, I swear to God.
3: That'd have to hurt somebody.
0: Private Christian school in Florida.
3: Florida.
0: In Celebration, Florida. That's the name of the town, is Celebration.
3: Celebrate.
0: Florida, very famous place. Anyway, Kimmer Pete flounders off, but Just Jeff is here. Oh, you know what? We'll do it. Crap. Jeff gave me a Dateline thing of a piece of music. Can we play that? Here you go. Listen. What date is it? What day is it? Hey, honey, what day is it?
1: Was it 3rd of June, another sweet, dusty day?
0: It was the 3rd of June, and they jumped off Billy Joe, that jumped the bridge. Thank you, Jeff.
3: Who sang that?
0: Billy Joe Royal.
3: Bobby Gentry.
0: Bobby Gentry. Oh, yeah, it was close. And now, how about a little Flounders funny? If we got to recycle your computer.
5: I know you know who Bill Clinton is, but I was doing a show at a college, and I mentioned Bill Clinton, and, like, they kind of didn't know who he was. Like, sorry, they knew the name, right? But they only knew this 2015 Bill Clinton, who's a very different Bill Clinton. Have you seen his ass lately? What the hell is he trying to pull? He's all thin now, and he wears these little tight suits, and he's got these grandpa reading glasses, like, hey, I can't do nothing to nobody no more, you know? Oh, me, I'm just an old man. I don't have the appetites, you know? And he's always flying around the world with Bill Gates trying to cure AIDS. That is not the Bill Clinton that we all signed up for 20 years ago. Our Bill Clinton was like a big, fat Buddy Garrity from Friday Night Lights-looking guy who played the saxophone on Arsenio, and his work in the STD community was not in curing anything at that time. That was the man we all elected president.
0: Who is that? Do we know who that is?
4: John Mulaney.
0: There you go. Just Jeff, good job today. Thanks, man. Hey. Appreciate it. Be with us rest of the week. And Pete Davis?
3: Bobby Gentry. I could have met her.
0: You could have met her. Didn't she bake the cake for your mom?
3: Grandmother? My grandmother made a cake for her.
0: And
3: didn't tell me that was her and picked it up.
0: And there she goes. She just left the driveway. Oh, my God. Anyway, Pete Davis, Kimmer, Jeff again tomorrow. Flounder having a good trip. And in the meantime, sing me home, Christine, baby. I got to go. You're killing me. Look out, herp! Stand by!
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7: It could happen. happen over the weekend. I'm Lisa Lacera, Fox News. President Trump on talks with Iran, saying they're going well, but he also said...
8: That's a very volatile part of the world, probably the most volatile part of the world. It's very... The people are volatile. The leadership, you see what's going on. We've gone through three teams of leadership.
7: And the president said the U.S. will get Iran's enriched uranium at some time in the not-too-distant future. This is the House, for the first time, has passed an Iran War Powers resolution with four Republicans joining Democrats. It next goes to the Senate. Secretary of State Marco Rubio back on Capitol Hill for a second day of hearings, telling lawmakers he hopes Israel and Lebanon can end their fighting, but blamed one of Iran's proxies for continuing to launch attacks into Israel.
9: We are hopeful that we can create a paradigm in which Lebanon's government and Israel can work together to disarm Hezbollah and allow the people of Lebanon to reclaim its country. But it's complex.
7: Israeli and Lebanese negotiators holding a marathon meeting at the State Department today. Los Angeles Mayor Karen Bass will face a runoff in November while the race for California's next governor remains too close to call.
10: Incumbent LA Mayor Karen Bass claiming one of two spots on the November ballot.
11: I will tell you it's looking good so far.
10: The Democrat addressing supporters Tuesday, trailing his former reality star Spencer Pratt, a registered Republican and progressive LA City Council member Nithya Raman. In California's gubernatorial race, the frontrunners appear to be President Trump-backed conservative commentator Steve Hilton.
12: The campaign for change starts right now.
10: And former Biden Health and Human Services Secretary Javier Becerra. But there are still millions of votes to be counted.
7: Fox's Kristen Goodwin. Wall Street, the Dow lost 620. The Nasdaq minus 239. The S&P off 56. Oil prices climb back over $100 a barrel following the latest threats to the Iran-U.S. ceasefire. 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
7: The president's settlement with the IRS over his leaked tax returns, the focus of a Senate hearing with the Treasury Secretary.
16: President Trump had sued the IRS over the leak of his tax returns, but as part of a recent settlement agreement, he and his family are shielded from tax audits. Treasury Secretary Scott Bessent said he could not discuss ongoing litigation, prompting this exchange between him and Rhode Island Democratic Senator Sheldon Whitehouse.
17: We like to follow the law, Senator.
18: And the law is that Congress has constitutional oversight functions that do not disappear simply because there is litigation, however convenient it may be.
16: Another Democrat pointed out that hundreds of thousands of other tax returns were leaked as well, and that he could answer questions about those, but Bessent directed questions to the Justice Department. Jessica Rosenthal, Fox News.
7: Actor Shia LaBeouf has been sentenced to probation. He'll be required to attend an alcohol treatment program after pleading guilty to three counts of simple battery for punching people outside a New Orleans bar in February during Mardi Gras. Hundreds of thousands of vehicles being recalled by Ford.
19: Ford is recalling almost 420,000 Ford Expedition and Lincoln Navigators from the 2018 to 2022 model years over an issue in which seat belts may lock inadvertently, not allowing them to retract or extend. Ford reporting one injury. The recall replaces and expands two previous recalls. Ford also issued a do not drive warning for over 4,000 21 through 26 Bronco Sports and 2022 through 26 Mavericks due to a severe suspension defect that can lead to sudden loss of steering control. The company not aware of any injuries in that recall.
7: Fox's Jeff Manasso. An interstellar comet appears to be free of alien technology. That's the finding of a group leading the charge to search for extraterrestrial life. The SETI Institute says the radio scans by its telescope found the latest comet to be completely natural. I'm Lisa Lacera. This is Fox News.
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0: you know, California.
1: Well, let's discuss something that's going to keep coming up because the evidence keeps coming out. Now, pause on California for a moment. What I'm about to talk about with you is going to lead us to California. So I had a chance to speak with EPA Administrator Lee Zeldin earlier today. I was just interviewing him, right? We weren't talking on the phone. I was just interviewing him. I was speaking with Lee Zeldin earlier today. And, you know, head of the EPA, he's going to have access to all the books and things like that. And to hear Lee Zeldin let out or just hash out the brazen corruption of Democrats was a jaw dropper for me. A jaw dropper. Lee got in there and what he discovered was tens of billions of dollars were getting funneled through the EPA and sent out the door. Okay. Where's the money going? I'm about to tell you the most aggravating yet least surprising thing in the world. Everything you think you know about Washington, D.C. and Washington, D.C. corruption and how the corruption works and how the legal theft of the American taxpayer, everything you think you know about it, you're 100% correct about it. Here's how it works. I'll just use a couple names as placeholders, but this was happening to the tune of billions under Democrat rule in this country. Let's say, you know how we always talk about the system? The system. You want to be a servant of the communist revolution. That's how you get your system membership card. And as in all communist systems, membership has its privileges. In a communist country, the people, the members of the communist party, they eat better, nicer houses, better cars, bigger TVs. You understand the game. Having that system membership card gets you access to the finer things in life. Now, let's say I'm a Democrat. If I'm a Democrat, I guess my name's probably, Victor or something like that. But Chris, Victor, we'll go with Victor. I'm Victor the Democrat. I get a job in the Obama administration. As Barack Obama fills up our government with communists, I prove myself repeatedly to be a loyal communist foot soldier in the Obama regime. But, dang, things happen. Presidents get termed out. Barack Obama's 8-year ends. What do I do now? Victor the Democrat is out of work, right? After all, I worked for Barack Obama. He's no longer the president. Donald Trump's coming in. I'm, of course, going to lose my government job. Oh, but see, that's not how it works in the United States of America. How it works in the United States of America is me, Victor the Democrat, I go start a nonprofit. Solar panels for turtles or something stupid and Democrat and hippie like that. But I don't just start it to start it, you see. There's an understanding. There's an arrangement made. I start solar panels for Democrats. I'm going to be the CEO. I'll take in, we'll call it $1 million a year. I'll hire a couple other people, all loyal Democrats. Hey, you can have $500,000 a year. You can have $750,000 a year. But where's this money coming from? I just started a nonprofit, you see. Ah, but there's the rub. The money comes from the EPA. After all, I'm building solar panels for turtles. The EPA, meaning you. You went to work, the government stole 25% of your income, and then Democrats wrote checks with your money out to communist nonprofits where they make a fortune, tens of billions of dollars has been stolen from you and handed out to various communists, these communist groups, communist nonprofits, tens of billions of dollars. How many times have we talked about it? In the end, they're all just thieves. We need a guy like this.
2: My plan, Maka plan, make affordable California again. We'll recognize.
1: Stop. I was making a serious point. Don't make me laugh right now. In the end, they're all just thieves. Whenever communists get access to anything, they just steal. They can't help themselves. That's what they do. This story out of the California Wildfire Fund, it just, it, It makes my point for me so beautifully. We'll get to that in a moment. We'll get to those elections that happened yesterday. Seems there's a delay in the ballots coming in. Huh. That's so odd. All that and so much more coming up tonight on the world famous Jesse Kelly Show. Now we're going to stop your pain. 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
3: Well, I guess it's pretty easy to hate Jeff Bezos, especially if you're into hating people more successful than you are, and maybe a good reason to say capitalism is terrible. Look what he's done to retail and shopping malls. Anyway, let me tell you something about Bezos. I didn't know, learned it over the weekend, when Bezos started Amazon, he was working at a table in a garage. Finally, he could pay himself a salary, $80,000 a year. And that was his salary up to and through his tenure as the CEO of Amazon. $80,000 a year. Never took more. Yeah, he's worth over $200 billion. Why is that? Because while he was drawing down a salary of $80,000 a year, he built a company that's worth, well, okay, his share, $200 and some billion. But he left the money in the company to build the company and create very wealthy employees and retirees. Jeff Bezos has an idea. Heard it for the first time this weekend. Wholeheartedly endorse it. He says we're measuring wealth the wrong way. It's not how much money a person has. It's how much money other people have due to that person's hard work in building a company. Don't tell me the net worth of some corporate CEO. Tell me the net worth of the people he hired, the people who worked for him, the people that helped him build that wealth. There, I think, is the true worth of an entrepreneur, a business owner, a business starter. Not to what extent they became rich, but how many other people did they help become rich? Think about it. More on that later. Neil Bortz, Extra 106.3.
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0: The Jesse Kelly Show on a Wednesday. Remember, you can email the show, jesse@jessekellyshow.com. Back to, we were just talking about some EPA corruption, and now let's get to California, because California is big time in the news. They had some elections last night, which I absolutely will get to. But again, let's have a talk about communists, and again, a morality talk to help explain it. Normal people with a value system of some kind, maybe it was instilled in you by your parents or a coach or your church or your whatever. Normal people who have a Western value system, they don't fully understand how the rest of the world, throughout the history of the world, has thought about the idea of thievery. So let me pause for a second. We're gonna do a little bit of Western civilization, kind of ancient biblical type talk. Just stay with me for a moment. You know the Ten Commandments. Everybody knows the Ten Commandments. Doesn't matter what your belief system is, everybody knows what the Ten Commandments are. All right, we got that. But aren't the Ten Commandments for you, whether you believe in them or not, whatever, but aren't they kind of obvious? Don't commit murder. I'm not going to. Don't steal. It's a list for you that's fairly obvious, right? It's a pretty obvious list. But that's the thing. That's because you were raised in Western civilization. At the time when Moses comes down with the tablets, at the time, those rules, that was not how the world operated at all. Don't steal? Why wouldn't I steal? Don't covet your neighbor's wife? Well, I want my neighbor's wife. Why don't I just kill him and take her? That sounds bonkers, right? That's how the world, so much of it, operated at the time. The Ten Commandments was all, whoa, what do you mean? I'm not allowed to steal anymore. Now let's go to modern day today. Western civilization was created and built in general by Christians who were promoting some version of Christianity, all kinds of different sects and things like that. We're not going into the history of the church, but that is really the creation of Western civilization. The church was kind of think of it like the sun in that solar system. Everything else kind of revolves around it. Our laws were made after it. So much of our lives are influenced by it. So now you, again, no matter what your beliefs are, if I had $10 in my pocket and I took it out of my pocket because I was rummaging through there and left it on a table in front of you and stood up and left the room, I bet you money, if you recognized it, you would say, oh, hey, Jesse, $10, you forgot your $10, wouldn't you? But you have to understand something. You're the weird one. And I mean that in the nicest possible way. When I say weird, you're the abnormal one. You think that's just how people operate because you have been raised and influenced and shaped by Western civilization, where the idea of things like thou shalt not steal, it's really obvious. Thanks, Captain Obvious. I get it. But that's not how most of the world operates, and that's most definitely not how most of the world has operated throughout history. If in your soul you believe that taking something that belongs to someone else is wrong and you shouldn't do it, whatever version of wrong you want to land on, if you believe that is wrong, there are legions and legions and legions of people, religions, historical times. They wouldn't understand your way of thinking at all. Stealing, taking something, that's what you do. You found something of value and you have the ability to take it away, if you can get it without getting hurt, there's no reason not to do it. You and your beliefs on everything. We're focusing on stealing because that's where we're going with this whole California thing and communism thing. You and your thoughts on theft, they're abnormal. They're weird. Now that brings me to communism. Why do they always steal? Always. They are always thieving. Every country, every single one where they've gotten any kind of a foothold in, they steal. When they take power anywhere, anywhere, theft will follow. They steal. They were tearing through the Tsar's mansion in the Soviet Union. Well, what became the Soviet Union? They're peeling the gold off the walls. They steal everything they get their hands on. Why does it follow communists around like a shadow? Well, they share a value system that is extreme with so much of the rest of the world and so much of the history of the world. Well, yeah, you steal. You steal whatever you can. They have nothing moral against it. It's what you do. This California wildfire story. What an example. Hang on.
1: News. The greatest test of the American spirit is upon us now. Why is this good news? 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Communist big tech companies are trying to destroy American jobs. War in the Middle East is intensifying. Fertility rates are plummeting. And worst of all, there's a relentless 24/7 propaganda campaign aimed to demoralize us and break our will. 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
4: Fox News, I'm John Saucier. President Trump considering seizing Iran's uranium stockpile. He says negotiations with Iran do continue on a possible permanent peace deal. The president says only the United States and China really have the capability to retrieve that enriched uranium.
5: That stuff is buried underneath a mountain that virtually collapsed. It's very, very hard to get it. But nevertheless, I want to get it.
4: Well, the United States and Iran have launched new strikes even as the negotiations continue. Speaking during a hearing before the House Foreign Relations Committee, Secretary of State Marco Rubio, he blames Iran's proxy Hezbollah for some of this ongoing fighting.
6: We are hopeful that we can create a paradigm in which Lebanon's government and Israel can work together to disarm Hezbollah and allow the people of Lebanon to reclaim its country. But it's complex.
4: Kuwait actually had to temporarily shut down its main airport after Iranian drones reportedly killed a person and wounded others there. America's listening to Fox News.
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12: In Graham, Washington, near Tacoma, four-legged lawnmowers care for the land surrounding a Pierce County Fire and Rescue Station.
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12: Jake Weigley, wildlife coordinator, says the goats that live at the station are great at eating through weeds, so firefighters don't have to spend their downtime with weed whackers.
13: Because the goats work for snacks and all the vegetation that's available here, it does save the taxpayers money because our crews are able to focus on training and responding to calls.
12: The goat's care is paid for by GoFundMe fundraisers, but are their weed-eating efforts going to help prevent fires?
13: We're in a

0: we could go on and on down the list. Why is it always shady election stuff? Why is it all, well, it might take days. And every day you sit and watch as the election returns come in, and they never, ever, ever seem to benefit Republicans. Why is that? What's going on there? Well, I've tried to explain this a couple of different ways, but here's a new analogy. I want you to think about this. Who's a really bad guy? El Mencho. He's dead now. He's cartel leader, but we'll use El Mencho, that big cartel leader Brandon Darby told us about. Now, you obviously understand enough about cartel leaders that what's his life been? His life has been murdering people and stealing things and dealing drugs and all kinds of things. You know, he's a cartel leader. That's what he does. What he does is crime. Okay? El Mencho, let's pretend he's still alive. Let's say I make him the CEO of Coca-Cola. Congratulations, Coca-Cola. There's a new sheriff in town. We got a new boss. He's El Mencho. Okay? What's going to happen after that? Here's what's going to happen after that. Every single day, every week, every month, El Mencho is going to figure out new and inventive ways to steal from Coca-Cola and turn Coca-Cola into a corrupt corporation that will somehow enrich him and his friends. So on day one, El Mencho probably can't actually get much done. He's just got a bunch of reports. How were sales last month? It looks like we're lagging behind in Europe. He's getting these reports on his desk. Day one, he's not doing that much. Day two, oh, he picked one of his top henchmen to be VP of sales. Day three, he picked his cousin's mother's brother to preside over this or that or this or that. As he moves on, every single day he is in power, he is putting into place systems and people, because the people are the ones who run the systems, he is putting systems and people into place that ensure he will be able to use crime to enrich himself and swindle Coca-Cola. Every day he's there, it gets worse and worse and worse as he builds the systems and installs the people he wants. That is exactly how elections work in any area that is controlled by Democrats. Because they have absolutely nothing moral against stealing an election. In fact, they think it's moral to steal an election. I know it's a really twisted sense. Believe me, communists are strange beings. They have nothing moral against stealing an election at all. Well, of course they're going to put these systems into place. So every time there's a blue area, the story is always the same. You find out on election day, around election day, for the weeks after election day, that surprise, surprise, there's another delay. Oh, look, we found a new batch of ballots. Oh, did these bunch of ballots end up getting lost on the way to get counted? Dang, that's too bad. Oh, did those ballots happen to come from a red area? Whoops, I had no earthly idea. No matter what the shenanigans are, they all come back to the same thing. Democrats steal elections. And the longer you leave Democrats in power in any given area, the more cinched in, I'll put it that way, the tighter that knot gets of their corruption in elections. They're just going to use their time and their power to put into place systems that allow them to steal. Now, I mean, it's just, honestly, what can you do but laugh about this stuff?
1: There are still 4 million votes to be counted in California, and a very significant chunk of those are going to be late arriving vote by mail that are going to be tabulated, you know, maybe tomorrow, maybe in the coming days, maybe over the next week, whatever exactly it is. But that size of a...
0: Where are these ballots coming from? Who's going to be counting them? Who's going to be observing that? You understand the systems they put into place. Whenever you let these people get in charge of something, it's like giving El Mencho the reins of Coca-Cola. Now, speaking of corporate America loves foreigners. They love them. They love foreigners because they have not an ounce of patriotism in them at all. They know they can go snatch some guy up from some dump, pay him pennies on the dollar, and I mean, of course, your customer service, it's going to be awful. You can't understand him. He can't understand you. You hang up frustrated, but that's not their concern at all. They want to save a couple pennies and screw Americans, right? 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Maybe you're thinking this is going to be a pain. 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

0: This is Tom, the Honest Car Guy, and I'm here with Ron. 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They get to see what we pay for the car, and that's not something you get at a dealership.
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4: A signal of progress with Iran. I'm Lisa Lucera, Fox News. That from President Trump, even as a ceasefire shows signs of cracking.
5: Despite Iran launching a barrage of missiles and drones into Kuwait Wednesday, President Trump says the ceasefire is working.
6: We nipped it in the bud very quickly, as we do with the greatest military in the world. But some people would say they were slightly provoked.
5: The president described the Iranian strikes as a response to what U.S. military officials described as defensive strikes by the U.S. earlier this week. President Trump spoke to reporters shortly before the U.S. House advanced for the first time a war powers resolution to end military action against Iran.
4: Fox's Jared Halpern at the White House. That resolution next goes to the Senate. A dual Iranian-American citizen and tech CEO has been arrested, accused of supplying U.S. equipment to Iran's nuclear agency and military. Jamshid Ghomi faces charges of conspiracy to violate the International Emergency Economic Powers Act. A day after Acting Attorney General Todd Blanche said the Anti-Weaponization Fund was scrapped, President Trump not committing to an end to the program.
6: The Weaponization Fund, as far as I'm concerned, was a beautiful thing.
4: The $1.8 billion fund was meant to compensate allies of the president, though it faced bipartisan criticism, with some lawmakers expressing concerns it could be used for people who took part in the Capitol riot. A man shot and killed by the FBI in Bakersfield, California, after police say he took 10 school employees hostage inside a downtown office building, holding them for nearly 16 hours. Authorities say Anthony Scott Searles Harris told them he had a bomb strapped to himself and to some of the hostages.
7: There were a total of 10 members of our community whose lives were changed yesterday. Unexpectedly, but we are thankful that they have been reunited with their loved ones after this ordeal.
4: Assistant Police Chief Jeremy Blakemore. 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
8: 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My husband Ryan died. 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
4: 12 officers are hurt during anti-police demonstrations in England after murder conviction in a case that sparked outrage across that country.
12: Protests on the streets of Southampton.
13: You got nothing coming, mate!
12: The anger follows the death of 18-year-old Henry Novak, killed in that city in December. His murderer, Vikram Digwa, who is Sikh, falsely told police he was the victim of a racist assault. Officers handcuffed Novak and refused to believe he'd been stabbed. The teenager repeatedly told them, "I can't breathe." Prime Minister Keir Starmer said he was sickened by police body cam footage, the UK's Home Secretary today accusing far-right activists of trying to stir up racial violence. Jonathan Savage. Fox News.
4: A Dutch court is allowing Ye, formerly known as Kanye West, to perform in the Netherlands after the Central Jewish Council filed an emergency lawsuit arguing that Ye should be banned from the country for voicing admiration for Hitler and making a series of anti-Semitic remarks. Ye is set to perform his first European dates in more than a decade. In April, he was barred from entering the UK over the remarks. Shows in Italy and Poland have also been canceled. Meta expanding its teen accounts to Facebook and Messenger.
9: By default, those accounts won't have access to content deemed unsuitable in feeds and reels, but Meta has been getting outside help to evaluate the effectiveness of teen accounts. It revealed teen accounts in the default setting were exposed to 68% less mature content than when compared to teen accounts on other platforms. And if using the more strict limited content setting, the teens were exposed to 96% less.
4: Fox's Evan Brown. On Wall Street, the Dow lost 620 points. The Nasdaq minus 239. The S&P off 56. Oil prices climb back over $100 a barrel following the latest threats to the U.S.-Iran ceasefire. I'm Lee Silasera. This is Fox News.
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0: The Jesse Kelly Show on a magnificent Wednesday. I will get to emails here in a few minutes. Jesse@jessekellyshow.com. So I'm going to play this for you again. This is the exchange between Brandon Gill and a state senator from Ohio. Obviously, the state senator from Ohio is a communist. Brandon Gill, he asks very simple, logical questions. Realize what a logical question it is to ask. Has importing this group of people been good for your state? If that's the state where you have jurisdiction and you've imported a bunch of people, has it been a net gain for your state? And let me remind you, American, you don't have some obligation to take in barbarians from all over the world and destroy your state. You can take in people, a select few who make it better, and everyone else can get out. That's how you run an immigration policy. It's a very basic, logical question. Hey, state senator, has mass Somali immigration into your state made your state better? Listen to his very logical, very simple question. You will even see she's talking over him, but you will even hear at some point in time, he brings up 72% of them are on welfare. He's got facts. He's got logic. But set aside Brandon Gill, who, you know, I'm starting to like more and more every single day. Listen to her bonkers arguments, but listen to them through the frame of this. She is speaking not to you. You're a normal person. You're a sane person. She is speaking to the legions of single mentally ill women out there. They're all Xanaxed out, emotional, a complete basket case. That's why communists in this country have learned to speak like this.
1: Senator Antonio, thank you for being here. Has Somali immigration been good for Ohio?
2: You know, that's really outside of my purview of
1: You're a state senator. Would you like to see more immigration from Somalia?
2: As far as I'm processing your question, and I have to say that I was almost brought to tears just now.
1: 72%
2: because the
1: of Somali
2: rate,
1: immigrants are on,
2: the,
1: are on
2: the
1: welfare.
2: Rate and the level of hateful rhetoric based on false
1: your state
2: information
1: at an astounding rate, and
2: shocking,
1: I think most Ohioans
2: is shocking
1: have a problem
2: to me.
1: With that.
2: The lack of even humanity to group of
1: to
2: people
1: allow your
2: together
1: own state to be defrauded
2: I am
1: at
2: shocked.
1: Astounding rates.
2: I am shocked
1: billions of dollars.
0: Did you hear them all? I might even play it for you again, just to listen again. The buzzwords are what stand out to me. Shocked, appalled, humanity, processing, no logic, no facts, no nothing, just these boilerplate emotional words. That's how the entire Democrat Party speaks now. And I mentioned that in the long term, that's bad for the country. You don't want to completely lose all the single women because then it makes a single man. It makes it impossible for them to find a bride. And well, whatever. We can go down that road, but we don't need to right now. In the short term, this is why it's beneficial. Because you cannot possibly, it's not possible as much as they try to look at normie, to look at the normal person, not you or me, but to look at a normal person who votes, who gets a little bit involved and at least shows up and votes. To look at that normal person and speak to him in a way that makes you seem sane while also looking at mentally ill woman on Xanax and speak to her in a way that resonates with her. And the communists in this country have simply made a choice. They've chosen her. She is a reliable warrior for the revolution. She is a reliable vote. And so whatever the issue is, it doesn't matter what the issue is. There's never facts. There's never logic. There's never anything like that behind it. It's just a bunch of buzz emotional words that'll drive single emotional women up the wall. Appalled, humanity, processing.
1: Senator Antonio, thank you for being here. Has Somali immigration been good for Ohio?
2: You know, that's really outside of my purview of
1: You're a state senator. Would you like to see more immigration
2: well,
1: from Somalia?
2: As far as I'm processing your question, and I have to say that I was almost brought to tears Just now.
1: 72%
2: because
1: the of Somali
2: rate,
1: immigrants are on
2: the
1: on
2: rate
1: welfare.
2: And the level of hateful rhetoric based on...
0: Almost brought to tears. Almost brought to tears.
1: False information. At an astounding rate. And
2: shocking.
1: I think most Ohioans
2: is shocking
1: have a problem
2: to me.
1: With that.
2: The lack of even humanity to
1: I
2: group
1: think it's
2: a group of
1: to
2: people
1: allow your
2: together.
1: Own state to be defrauded
2: I am
1: at
2: shocked.
1: Astounding
2: I am
1: rates.
2: Shocked
1: billions
2: and
1: of dollars
2: by
1: taken out of the pockets
2: right
1: of working
2: now.
1: Class people.
2: I am.
0: They have chosen their target audience. And whenever you hear Democrats speak and they sound kooky and you say to yourself, that can't possibly win them elections. Who in the world are they even speaking to? I just explained to you. That's who they're speaking to. Hey, Jesse, you made it clear that the price of gasoline determines U.S. elections. Did you consider the emptying of the strategic oil reserves by the Biden administration in 2020 and 2022 as smart politics? Or did you believe their reasons for the release was offsetting global supply disruptions caused by Russia, Ukraine? Would you support the same policy by the Trump administration in order to secure better results in the upcoming midterm elections? This brings up an interesting oil question, and really it brings up an interesting moral question, doesn't it? We'll talk about that next. I've been in a bad relationship. You know the kind. It just wears you down. 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
4: Fox News, I'm Tom Rigotti. The House votes to pass a war powers resolution aimed at stopping President Trump's military action in Iran.
5: On this vote, the yeas are 215 and the nays are 208. The concurrent resolution is adopted.
4: Four Republicans joined with Democrats to pass the resolution, which now heads to the Senate before it can go to the president's desk. Democrats know President Trump launched the conflict without congressional approval. President Trump is signaling progress in talks with Iran, even as the ceasefire shows signs of cracking.
6: Despite Iran launching a barrage of missiles and drones into Kuwait Wednesday, President Trump says the ceasefire is working.
7: We nipped it in the bud very quickly, as we do in the greatest military in the world.
6: The president described the Iranian strikes as a response to what U.S. military officials described as defensive strikes by the U.S. earlier this week.
4: That's Fox's Jared Halperin. 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
10: So you can cut income tax and cut property taxes all at the same time. We capped property taxes earlier this year in session, and I would like to see us approach it just like we have the income tax. We do it very methodically and make sure that we're not just doing a knee-jerk reaction and then all of a sudden get a big hole in your budget. But on the property taxes, one simple thing that we could do is on your homestead exemption. You get $2,000 for your homestead exemption from the state. I think you would raise the homestead exemption up to at least the average price of a home. Could be $100,000, could be $150,000, and that immediately will give people a huge savings. And then long term, I think eliminating property taxes for homeowners would be the ideal situation for us to be in.
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13: As the U.S. expects China to commit to billions in U.S. goods, lawmakers and auto industry execs are urging the Trump administration to continue to ban Chinese vehicles in the U.S., fearing, some say, the president could lift the ban that includes a 100% tariff on them, making it impossible for manufacturers to import and resell Chinese vehicles. U.S. Trade Rep Jamison Greer, who was with the president recently in China, saying there are no plans to amend the Connect Car Rule that restricts the importation and sale of vehicle connectivity systems and automated driving systems that are linked to foreign adversaries. Commerce Secretary Howard Lutnick has also ruled out Chinese investments in the U.S. auto sector, suggesting the president wouldn't allow it. That, as a new bipartisan bill has also been introduced aimed at expanding

0: this. You can go look it up. Barack Obama has comments about it. George Bush. This is one of these things that just is in politics. And if your guy's in office and gas prices go high, you don't like hearing this. Nevertheless, I don't give a crap what you like or don't like hearing. Here's a fact. The popularity of the president and the current party, it will be destroyed if gas prices get too high. This goes all the way back to FDR. You realize that? The FDR administration, they were rationing everything during World War II to try to reserve things for our troops. You could only have so much sugar. You could only have so much this. And they were shocked at how patriotic and willing the American people were to accept rationing of things they liked, except for one item. What was that item? Gasoline. They found that if they attempted to ration gasoline, people would simply start stealing and rioting and freaking out. The American people require it and they need access to it. And if you make it unaffordable for them, they are going to punish you for it. So you can send in your stupid, lame email. Are you telling me they're going to vote against us if gas prices are high when the war is really important? Yep. That's what I'm telling you. And every president knows that, including Donald Trump. So leading up to the 2022 election, Joe Biden did, if you were listening back then, you remember I said it, Joe Biden did what I thought was one of the most nakedly unpatriotic, horrible things I'd seen from a president. His policies drove our gas prices through the roof. People were getting mad at him. So in order to make sure Democrats didn't get wiped out at the midterms, Joe Biden went to that emergency oil reserve and he drained it to get gas prices down, and it worked to get gas prices down leading up to the midterm election where Democrats were not wiped out like I thought they were going to. The gas prices got down in time. That turned down the anger in the American people. They were okay with it. That is wrong. That is not what that strategic oil reserve is for. It is dead wrong. It's not okay. Trump did the same thing with all this Iran business over the last 3 months. Why do you think the gas prices tapered off a little bit? Remember, they were shooting through the roof. Trump's approval numbers were heading down into the center of the earth, and they tapered off a little bit because we tapped into the strategic oil reserve. And that's wrong, too. It does not exist for your approval numbers. It just doesn't. It doesn't exist for midterm elections. And I'm the one screaming about how important they are. That is not why it's there. Headline, U.S. to release 172 million barrels of oil from strategic reserve to combat energy price hike. On the subheadline underneath it, the Trump administration move is in conjunction with the International Energy Agency action, so on and so forth. That's not why it's there. It's not. That's not why it's there. I understand the move. And I understand the way of thinking. Well, if they did it, we should. That thing is there for emergency purposes. It stands empty because American presidents don't want to lose seats at the midterms. It's not right. I don't like it. All right, we'll move on. We'll get back to these hearing things and other things next hour. Before we do that, let me get to this. It's a pain dealing with insurance as a business owner, isn't it? Isn't it the worst part of your day? I listened to my dad as a small business owner rant and rave about insurance and having to deal with insurance and this insurance guy and this insurance policy. He hated insurance with the fire of a thousand suns, and no one ever made it clear. What specifically does my policy cover? 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Am I overinsured, underinsured? 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
5: So you can cut income tax and cut property taxes all at the same time. We capped property taxes earlier this year in session, and I would like to see us approach it just like we have the income tax. We do it very methodically and make sure that we're not just doing a knee-jerk reaction and then all of a sudden get a big hole in your budget. But on the property taxes, one simple thing that we could do is on your homestead exemption, you get $2,000 for your homestead exemption from the state. I think you would raise the homestead exemption up to at least the average price of a home. Could be $100,000, could be $150,000, and that immediately will give people a huge savings. And then long term, I think eliminating property taxes for homeowners would be the ideal situation for us to be in.
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6: 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But there are some steps that you can take for budgeting when your income changes monthly. Start by building a budget based on your lowest consistent monthly income, which will help protect you from overspending. You can do this by reviewing your income from your past 6 to 12 months. Identify the lowest earning months and use that as your default monthly budget. Next, you'll want to separate your essential expenses like rent, mortgage, utilities, and groceries from more flexible costs like dining out, shopping, and entertainment. Before anything else, you'll need to cover your essential expenses. And remember to try to set aside savings during high income months that you can draw from if and when your income dips. Saving you money, Hillary Barsky, Fox News.
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8: I'm Michelle Polino. Lauren Alena has revealed plans to hit the road this fall for her next headlining track, dubbed the Stages Tour, named after her recently announced album, Stages, arriving August 28th. The upcoming string of shows are expected to be Alena's most personal yet. The tour kicks off October 1st in Milwaukee, Wisconsin, with stops in Charlotte, North Carolina, Little Rock, Arkansas, Lexington, Kentucky, and more. 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
8: 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While the Riverfront stage will see Caitlin Butts, Stephen Wilson Jr., Midland, and more. That's Fox Country on Fox News.

0: Born in America's darkest day of 9/11, the Tunnel to Towers Foundation has been helping America's heroes ever since. Heroes like FDNY Lieutenant Edward J. McDonough Jr. A Marine Corps veteran, Edward was on the front lines at Ground Zero, clearing debris and serving his city with courage and dedication. He rose through the FDNY ranks, ultimately becoming a lieutenant. Edward battled 9/11 related cancer for more than 3 years, leaving behind his loving wife Kimberly and their 5 children. In this 25th anniversary year of 9/11, we continue to see the toll that day is still taking on heroes and their families. Tunnel to Towers honored Edward by paying the McDonough family's mortgage. 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That's T, the number 2, T.org.
1: Take a pause.
2: What started out 10 years ago to honor one of the victims of the Sandy Hook Elementary School shootings is now a national event for the first weekend in June. It's the Bring Love Home Pet Adoption Awareness Campaign from the Catherine Violet Hubbard Animal Sanctuary in Connecticut, and it's spread to over 110 shelters and animal rescues. The ASPCA's Krista Chadwick says they're pitching in to let people know these are tough times for shelters.
3: They're short-staffed. They have a dearth of medical team members, along with increasing proportions of medically and behaviorally compromised animals, just put a lot of pressure on our shelters.
2: Nearly 6 million cats and dogs went to shelters in 2025. This year is on track to see just as many, so they're spreading the word.
3: There's no such thing as too many adoptions, and so shelters are always looking for opportunities to get more animals into loving homes, onto couches, and to laps.
2: Take a pause. Jill Nato, Fox News.
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5: Military action. I'm Lee Silicera, Fox News. For the first time, the House has passed a war powers resolution that would end U.S. strikes in Iran.
6: Four Republicans joining Democrats in voting yes. The measure directs President Trump to stop U.S. military action against Iran or get Congress's approval to declare war. It now heads to the Senate before it can go to the president's desk. House Republicans had delayed a vote on the measure.